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0: 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Mark Zeno in for Amber Wilson alongside Ian Fitzsimmons, 888-SAY-ESPN, 888-729-3776. Want to hear from you guys. On Monday, a judge in Lubbock County, Texas, granted Sorsby a temporary injunction that might clear the transfer quarterback to play for the Big 12 this upcoming season.
1: Yes. Hold on. Watching Mike Commodore, a 2006 Stanley Cup champion, crank the hurricane warning right before game five of what has been a remarkable series, right? now you're seeing it? Yeah. He's in a bathrobe, dude. He's in a damn bathrobe.
0: Listen, go big or go home at this point, right?
1: Are you kidding me? I love hockey
0: just
1: players.
0: Just go all in and don't look back.
1: They are all a different breed, every single one of them. God bless them all, man.
0: Let me tell you something. Hockey players and hockey fans, the easiest way to describe them, lovable delinquents. That's exactly what they are. Lovable delinquents.
1: All right, speaking of delinquents.
0: Speaking of delinquents and delinquency. So Brandon Sorsby is going to be able to play for Texas Tech, the Big 12 favorites, even after the NCAA declared him ineligible for wagering on college sports. Now, Big 12 athletic directors also held a call with Brett Yormark, the Big 12 commissioner, on Tuesday, in which the league's other 15 universities unanimously opposed playing the Red Raiders if Sorsby is with them this year. Here's Pete Thamel, ESPN NCAA Football Insider, on what's next in the Big 12.
2: They're going to have to tangle legally with both Jeffrey Kessler, the state attorney general, and obviously Cody Campbell, the Texas Tech mega booster who has endless millions. I've been told by sources that the tenor from the Big 12 is one of strategy and not emotion. The ADs made clear their emotions. It's unclear yet, Matt, if the Big 12 presidents are matching that emotion from the Big 12's athletic directors. There obviously were curse words and threats and such coming from that AD room. And there's a clear consensus in that room from the 15 other ADs. They don't want Brendan Sorsby to play this year. But will that actually materialize? We'll find out probably in the upcoming week. The third and final step here is that the entire Big 12 president group is expected to meet on Monday. I've been told by sources to not expect a vote coming out of that meeting or any decision, but they'll go through the menu of options with the full group of Big 12 leaders, and we'll get a signal probably from that meeting of what could be next in the Texas Tech and Brendan Sorsby saga.
1: Zeno, this whole thing is insane, what's going on right now. And I never, ever dreamed I would say this, and I'm curious to get your thoughts on it. Because we just talked to Charlie Baker. For people who missed it, check out the podcast. I mean, there was a ton to unwrap there with the former governor of Massachusetts, now the president of the NCAA. He's trying to fix a lot of what Mark Emmert didn't want to do, the previous president of the NCAA. And that is, do what's right for the game. I mean, Charlie Baker was at the college football seminar 2 years ago. When we all get together, you've been there, Zeno, where, it's coaches, different conference commissioners. And this particular year, it was also Charlie Baker. And he's like, look, we have a ton that we want to do, but we can't do because we can't enforce our own rule book.
0: Yeah.
1: And that's what's happening right here. That is exactly what's happening right now, is that you have – it's not just the Big 12. It's any school out there right now who just saw this ruling from a local court in Lubbock County on the number one thing that you cannot do. It is black and white in the NCAA rulebook. You wager on a sport that you are playing, you are done. You will not be allowed to play. See Pete Rose.
0: And that's the way it should be.
1: It's cut and dry.
0: I mean,
1: enforce it. They couldn't enforce their own rule book, man, because you had a local judge who, again, it was a Lubbock County, but he's not a Texas Tech Red Raider. The judge is a Houston Cougar alum, but where is he getting voted on? Where is his constituency?
0: Constituents.
1: Mm-hmm. Yeah, it's right there in Lubbock County. So even though you're not a Red Raider alum, you're still the judge being voted on by the people in Lubbock County on the quarterback for Texas Tech. And look, man, if I'm the Red Raiders, and full disclaimer, I've known Joe McGuire, the head coach there, a long time. Matt Dowdy, the SID, is a great friend. And Kirby Hilcutt is a longtime friend of ours, their athletic director. I'm imploring all three. Punt. You got a good quarterback in Will Hammond. The backlash here alone should tell you everything. Sorsby should not be allowed to play college football because he bet on college football, Zeno.
0: Okay. I'll respond to that first. And by the way, we want to hear from you guys, 888-SAY-ESPN, 888-729-3776. Your reaction to the Sorsby ruling, what would you do if you were in charge? How do you fix it? Anything of the above. The problem with that is, and I agree with you, it would be great for them to step up and say, you know what, we're good, Brennan. We're going to move on, and that's the end of it. You figure out your end, we'll figure out our end. The problem is that nobody else will follow suit. If there was a general belief that other teams would act with the same, other programs would act with the same level of integrity and do the same thing if something had happened, I think they would gladly do it. But in a arena where there are no rules and anything goes, it's not fair to ask one team to play against a different set of rules than everybody else, right? So it's not. I understand your point. I don't disagree, but. There's no advantage to them doing
1: that. I understand where you're going. You're going with the thought of not one but two coaches that called me yesterday saying, what's going to stop us from poaching a practice squad player from an NFL roster if we have a left tackle that gets hurt or a wide receiver gets hurt and we can pay him $4 million,
0: I mean,
1: whereas a practice squad can
0: only
1: pay
0: Badger even put
1: the
0: it out
1: NFL
0: there on Twitter.
1: $400,000.
0: The Honey Badger, but hey, I'll come back and play if you're going to pay me.
1: He actually put that tweet out. Yeah.
0: In theory, they can go get a former ex-NFL player to come back in and play.
1: Well,
0: and
1: but
0: nothing's stopping them.
1: To Baker's point, Charlie Baker, president of the NCAA, it is in our rule book that you can't do that. But as he eloquently stated, you go to a soft, his words, right? Soft local court, you can get that approved.
0: Exactly,
1: and
0: that's why this is a legal problem. It's not a gambling problem. It's not a football problem. It's a legal problem. And the other thing here, look, I think the last line of defense really is Brent Yormark and the Big 12. For them to turn around and go, hey, Texas Tech, guess what? You're not eligible for postseason play. And that's the last line of defense.
1: Or the College Football Playoff Committee.
0: One or the other, right? That's the only way out of this. But that doesn't benefit either one of those teams. It doesn't benefit either one of those entities to do that. There's no benefit to him other than to seem like the nice guy or be the nice guy or be the upstanding or hold up to some moral code that doesn't even exist. So in an arena where you're asking people to follow rules in an arena where there are none and they're making it up as they go along, right? I use this term all the time. No rules, just random enforcement of immediate policy. Like, that's what we're asking. Somebody randomly enforce a policy that doesn't exist right now and just make it a rule. That's not going to happen. It's not in the best interest of anybody to set that precedent.
1: I am beyond fascinated to see what happens with Texas Tech, the Big 12, their constituency, whether it's, you know, the presidents, the ADs, and how they you know, either say we're not playing Texas Tech or they allow Sorsby to play at Texas Tech. It's beyond fascinating, folks. I'm telling you, this is it's a much broader picture than just Texas Tech football.
0: All right, up next on Amber and Ian, the Knicks still have one win to go, but did the finals end last night? Oh, yeah, they did. It's Amber and Ian on ESPN Radio, the ESPN App Series XM Channel 80.
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16: He's going to be able to do some things during camp. He did it out here, so I would presume in 40 days he'll be even better than that. We'll see where it goes. And you go through peaks and valleys in this thing on rehabs where you might plateau for a little bit, and then you don't ever know where those are going to take place. But so far, it's been a pretty steady climb up the hill there.
17: Major League Baseball, the Pirates once down 5-0 have closed the deficit to 5-3 versus the Dodgers thanks to home runs by Rafael Flores Jr. and Brandon Lau. Pete Alonso's two-run blast, part of a 6-run third inning for the Orioles. They're up 6-4 on Seattle, top of the fourth, that game on ESPN. Seiya Suzuki's grand slam, one of three home runs hit by the Cubs in their 9-3 victory over the Rockies. Rangers top the Royals 4-2, their ninth win in 12 games. The Tigers went deep 6 times in their 11-0 rout of the Twins. Juan Soto hit the go-ahead home run in the seventh. Mets edged the Cardinals 5-4. Marlins blanked the Diamondbacks 2-0. Otto Lopez 2-for-4 with a run scored.
18: Hey, it's Evan Cohen. Coming up Friday, we'll get you ready for Game 5 of the NBA Finals. Can the Spurs regroup after blowing a 29-point lead? Plus, we'll react to the Stanley Cup Final. It's on Sportsmanlike. 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
19: Brunson pulls a quick three off the front rim. No, tip it, good for the lead with 1.2 seconds to go. OG Anunoby flying out of nowhere.
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0: right now. I'm telling you, I really want this to go seven. And can we just get a camera on Zeno?
1: No, the entire rest of my hair will fall out. I'll be bald.
0: Absolutely epic. All right.
2: I still remember flying to Oakland, California, and getting that notification on my phone from Woj that the Golden State Warriors would be without Draymond Green, and thinking, you know, there's no way the Cavs are coming back from down 3-1. So your point is very well taken.
0: Thank you. Thank you very much, Gasty. Hey, all right, before we turn you loose, the PJ Carlissimo 10-course cuisine. Well, how was it in New York? Because I know that was the formal, the big one, right? What was you know, before game, I think, 3, right? So now it's extended. So come on, serve it up. What do we got? How was it?
2: Bring it on. It was great. We went to a couple of outstanding places. One that's one of his favorite haunts. Oh, yeah. Well, maybe three. A couple. and the party just keeps getting a little bit larger. We found a little post-game haunt where that, you know, it's locked up. You know, it's midnight. And PJ shows up and a guy magically is there to open up the door. And next thing you know, we're there until about 2:30 in the morning. Even Sir Charles Barkley showed up at that one. So it's great being with that guy. I mean, the city's on virtual lockdown around Madison Square Garden, and police officers are moving the scaffolding for PJ Carlissimo because here comes Coach. So you stay close to that man, and you can get anywhere in New York City, especially a good Italian meal.
0: Nuts. Oh, that's so fantastic. Good. So good, brother. Hey, man, have a great call. It's right here on ESPN Radio, Game 5. Get ready. Who the hell knows what's going to happen?
1: Have a good championship call.
2: No clue.
0: Oh, here we go.
2: No clue.
0: There it is. See, Kesty.
2: You got a lot to deal with these next few days, Fitz. You got a lot to deal with.
0: I'm calling out sick tomorrow. See, have a great call, Kesty.
1: Thanks, Kesty.
2: All right, guys. Have a great show.
0: See you, buddy. I appreciate it. One, I want to ride PJ Carlissimo's hip, right? Because
1: when you're opening doors
0: at joints that are closed at 2 a.m. in New York, you got stroke. You, I can't deal with anymore. No,
1: I take that personally.
0: I love you.
1: I know. I mean, listen, we're quite the pair, you and I. That said, we still have a lot to do as far as the Knicks are concerned. You're right. It's not over. And I tell you what, after we get down from the euphoria of coming
0: past
1: this whole thing, we will focus on Game 5. Right up next, is it a good idea to coach your kids' baseball team?
0: No.
1: It could be. That's next on ESPN Radio.
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0: to. Right? Okay. You just get in, boom, right there. You can see the gate the minute you walk in. There's no paying for parking. Everything is smooth sailing until it's not. I walk in there, and I can see the gate. I can see people lined up waiting to go. And I was like, hey, that's my flight right there. And they said, no, you're too late. I said, how am I too late? You haven't even started boarding yet. Oh, yeah, you're supposed to be here an hour ago. I said, what are you talking about? Like, literally, you haven't even opened the door and started boarding. So that was an issue. Okay. So I missed that flight because they wouldn't let me go. And, of course, I'm older. If I was young, Q, I probably would have gone to jail because I would have argued.
1: Right.
0: Instead, I'm at the airport, so I know this is not a good thing. So yeah. I said, okay. So I missed that flight. So they get me on another flight. So Lil Q, right, in high school, is headed to El Paso, a land he's never been before, and his dad's going to be late. So that's already a knock on me, and I can only imagine, like, oh, his mom's going to talk so much trash when he gets home. And it's like, hey, my dad didn't even make it on time. So then I get on a plane. We're flying to El Paso. Why is there a lady that's, like, dry heaving next to me?
1: Oh, no.
0: Yes, and I'm in the back of the plane, and I'm sitting here. First of all, I'm getting sick because she's getting sick, and it sounds disgusting. And then all of a sudden, of course, when the plane lands, what happens? She's got to get medical attention. So can't none of us get off the plane on time. All the time, Lil Q still trying to go to his
1: recruiting trip
0: and the game that I'm supposed to be at and supposed to be right next to him. But, of course, I'm not. So I failed. And I'm a black man. So the black father looks like a bum. Right? So all this is going through my head at the same time. Finally get to the game. Hey, man, the Weiss family came through. They're like, we're going to pick you up at the airport, take you there. First thing, we know how to get there. We're from here. Boom. Cool. Uh-huh. They got me there. I get to the front door of the arena there. And I'm like, hey, you know, the tickets are waiting for me. My son's down there. I got to get to him. And the security wants to be top flight security of the
1: world.
0: So then he gives me a bad time. Someone has to come up and get me and say, yeah, that's him. He's good. Those tickets are good. They're like, all right, cool. And so I looked at him and I side-eyed him. And I was like, man, what a jerk. And he's like, all right, you're out of here. So then he tried to kick me out. I was like, are you serious, dog? Like, what are we doing? My son's down here. I'm here. What are we doing?
1: Right.
0: So eventually I caught up to him. The game was already over. It was 30 seconds left in the game. And he was like, yeah, this has been fun, Dad. You should have been here. I was like, yeah. Thank you. I know.
1: So. that sounds like a trip from hell. But that's usually what happens, right? When you got something important, sometimes the universe works against you.
0: So I did everything to get to the game. I just didn't get there.
1: To the game. Yeah. Yeah. I get it. And
0: Lil Q didn't go to UTEP after all. They're like, yes. Hey, man, if that's his daddy, we sure ain't taking this boy.
1: Yeah, hey, I'm with you. We've both had our share of recruiting trips, you know,
0: yes.
1: As my son played football, and I had quite a few. None that bad, though.
0: That was awful. And, of course, I was not Father of the Year for that one. That was make me look bad and make me look worse all at the same time. So let us know your thoughts. 888-SAY-ESPN, 888-729-3776. Is there a game that you went all out? You went Captain Benson. You ran 10 blocks in your Jalen Brunson Kobe 5 protos. You did all that to get to the game. Or maybe you had to take 18 flights or your tire popped off like Emmett. Let us know your thoughts on that. We got to get into the Knicks. Their 29-point comeback. They're on the brinks of winning a championship, bringing it back to MSG. That's next here on Game Night on ESPN Radio on the all-new ESPN app.
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13: And this one is over. We don't get the official horn. No, we do. Carolina, 4-2 winners in game five. Take a 3-2 series lead, and we will talk to you in Sin City. I know they like gold out there, but a big piece of silver is waiting for Carolina.
14: Final call right there, 99.9, the Fan, the Hurricanes 4, the Golden Knights 2, and Carolina has now a 3-2 series lead, one victory away from the Stanley Cup Championship. Stanley Cup Trophy is almost theirs. 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The all-new ESPN app, SiriusXM, Channel 80, and TuneIn are presented by Progressive Insurance. He's Emmett Golden. I'm Q Myers. 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As much as it pains me to say that the Hurricanes are one victory away, Emmett, they are one victory away. Now, they're making a trip to Vegas, Game 6, coming up Sunday, 8 p.m. Eastern on ABC. But, man, you know when you get there on the brinks of elimination, this Carolina team is really good. Like, I'm here. I get to see the Vegas Golden Knights all the time. I know how good they are. This Carolina team is, they are a problem.
15: They are, and they score in bunches. Man.
14: That's why they're a problem.
15: Yeah. It's like, if you're up 3-0, it ain't safe
14: at all.
15: You know? It ain't safe because they could do it really quick. VGK took the lead, and then there were four straight goals from Carolina, and that now at least they are heading to Vegas. to have to close it out, because I know T-Mobile Arena is going to be rocking.
14: It's going to be rocking, but I'll tell you what, Jordan Stahl from Carolina, he's already scored. You might as well put one up on the board already for him. I know the game ain't till Sunday, but he scores in every single game. You're lucky if you limited him to one. He had another one tonight. Matter of fact, he got the scoring going for Carolina, and following the game, he caught up with our Scott Van Pelt.
16: The thought that you guys are now out in front for the first time in this series and 4-2 doesn't begin to tell the story. It's never easy this time of year. But what does it require, Jordan, of your group to get to this lead now in front of this very talented and very, very tough-minded Vegas squad?
17: Yeah, I mean, it required everything we have. I mean, it's a good team over there. There's no question. I thought everyone in the group, all through the lineup, was dialed in tonight, from Bussey all the way through. And, you know, it required everything, and it's going to require everything to finish us off. So we're gonna take the win, enjoy tonight, regroup, find ways to get better, and find a way to get that fourth.
18: Jordan Osh, you mentioned Bussey there. This is an unbelievable story. I'd love to just kind of hear from you what he's like in the room. Obviously, you guys have a lot of trust in him on the ice right now.
17: Yeah, I heard you earlier. He had an unbelievable season. There's no question. He didn't really come out of nowhere. You know, he was kind of a diamond in the rough, and you know, Freddie played so great. Unfortunate the way it went unfolded for him, but we had so much faith. We have so much faith in Bussey and what he can do. And he played great these last two games, and we're going to need him to continue that.
16: Jordan, to the point that Osh is making about this, right? The streakiness. I mean, you need one more, but it's one more for forever. And in the momentum that can start to grow. What's that like amongst the entire group when a guy like this is providing what he's given your team?
17: Yeah, you always need a backbone in any playoff run. Ask Osh and any other player that's won it. You need a goaltender that's going to be there for you. And, there's going to be mistakes. It's not a perfect game ever. And you know, he's been giving us a chance, and we're going to need that.
18: Jordan, I'm curious. Was there a moment this playoff where you felt like the whole team was completely bought in? I've been on teams where, you know, there's 15 guys and that's not quite enough. And I've been on one team where everyone was bought in. Was there kind of one moment or maybe one series where you really felt like everyone was bought in and this could be your guys' year?
17: Yeah, honestly, it was the first game against Ottawa. I mean, it was right off the bat, this playoff run. You know, you can see through it in everyone's eyes. I just look in everyone's eyes, man, and they want it. And they know what it takes. And we understand what we need to do. And we have to execute it, though. We've got a big hill to climb still. But first game, right off the bat, the boys were ready to rock. And it's been a fun ride ever since.
16: Well, you've been part of that fun ride. You continue to score. I mean, it's been 70 years since someone scored in the first five. I mean, to be able to provide the spark that you're providing, and you provide so much beyond just that, but what's it been like to be the goal-scoring whiz that you've been?
17: Yeah, it's a good time to get hotter.
16: Man.
17: You know, it's the way I want to contribute any way I can. You know, the puck's been going in for me lately, and it's good timing, and I got to still contribute in all the other aspects that I can do, and find ways to win games.
16: Jordan, I got one last one for you. You know, your age gets brought up a lot, which speaks to all that you bring and all the experience. What's the clarity that you have, that you know, that you understand is required in these next 60 minutes that you can help really, really paint the picture for the boys in the room about what it is that must happen in order for them to be forever players in this game?
17: Yeah, it's every single shift. There can't be a single breath when you're on the ice, and it's every little play. It's what we've been doing this whole playoff run, and the guys understand that, and we're gonna reinforce that again and again and again. And as we play the game, we got to keep reinforcing it. That it's huge. Every single play, every single little moment, little chip out, everything has to be done well and executed. And you know, fourth one's always the toughest, and we gotta find a way.
15: And you know that VGK is going to be desperate, you know, so they're going to be flying around that rink and they're going to be delivering hits and doing everything they can to push it to a game seven, because anything could happen in a game seven. So Carolina sounds like they have the right attitude, because it's not over. It's almost over, but it ain't over.
14: No, and this has been a hell of a series. It's gone back and forth. Carolina didn't lose their second game in the postseason until the first game of this series, right? Yeah. So that's how good they've been. VGK, none of us here expected them to be where they are right now when they fired their head coach with eight games left in the regular season, and here they are in the finals. So, I mean, this has just been kind of wild and wonky to be where they are at this situation anyway. But the one thing I'll say for Carolina, and I don't know if they, you know, found something and tightened it up, but the Golden Knights have been dominating in the second period, right? They had been winning so far in this series like 9-1 in the second period. They were blanked, and Carolina got two.
15: Yeah.
14: In the second period. So that, to me, I like to look for little things here and there that I could point out and say, okay, this is the key to the success. Like, throughout the course of the series, Carolina's been really good at shutting down the power play. You know, tonight, the Golden Knights had five opportunities. They scored twice. And Carolina had three power play. No, Golden Knights had three, and they scored once. Carolina had five, and they scored twice. So it wasn't as dominant as it normally is. Usually Carolina basically blanks you. You're not scoring on the power play. I don't know why they're so good at shutting that thing down, but they really are.
15: Yeah, and when you look at it, both teams scored a goal in the first. Both teams scored a goal in the third. The difference was that second period where Carolina scored two goals to Vegas's zero.
14: Yeah, exactly. So, I mean, again, this should be a fun one. It's coming up on Sunday night, Game 6 here in Vegas, 8 p.m. Eastern time. You can check that out on ABC. But, you know, if you're Vegas, and hell, if you're Carolina as well, because you really don't want to have to go back to Carolina play a Game 7. Like, you don't want to have
15: to do that.
14: You want to go ahead and get it finished. Like I was saying about the Knicks earlier, it don't matter where you win it, just go win it.
15: Right.
14: Right? So don't get picky and choosy, because that's when you make mistakes. But they're going to have to – I feel like that both teams are going to leave it all out there on the ice on Sunday night. Right?
15: Yeah.
14: It is going to be an absolute battle. It's going to be physical. It's going to be aggressive. I expect it to be high scoring because, well, every one of these games. Matter of fact, the Hurricanes' second team in Stanley Cup final history to score at least four goals in each of the first five games during the 1973 Canadiens. Coming up next, what does Alabama baseball and the New York Knicks have in common? That's next on ESPN Radio.
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14: Marked by three red cards, two for South Africa, one for Mexico, the most in an opening World Cup contest. In the NFL, wide receiver Jalen Coker and the Panthers reached a three-year, $35 million extension. He was an exclusive rights-free agent this year and was set to be a restricted free agent in 2027. Now he'll stick in Carolina through at least the 2029 season. And former Las Vegas Raiders wide receiver Henry Ruggs was denied parole Thursday, nearly 5 years after a drunken drive crash that killed 23-year-old Tina Tintor and her dog in Las Vegas. 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
29: Hey, this is Rich Eisen. Coming up on Thursday show, Game 4 of the NBA Finals is in the books. We'll talk about it with Hall of Famer Chris Webber. The actor Hart Denton from the Yellowstone spinoff series Dutton Ranch joins us in studio, and head coach Zach Taylor of the Cincinnati Bengals will also join us. That's Thursday's Rich Eisen show on Disney+, the ESPN app, and ESPN Radio.

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1: Dodgers win this one 8-6. Shohei Ohtani left the game in the seventh with left knee inflammation and did not return. Skipper Dave Roberts after the game on his level of concern for Ohtani.
2: Not high. I think that we tried to be smart about it and, talked to the trainer and said he had a little behind the knee, a little hamstring. So just wanted to be smart and not push it. So I feel good about him being in there tomorrow. But obviously with the travel tonight, we'll just kind of see how he comes in.
3: Was there something that sparked it or was something he's been kind of feeling?
2: No, first we heard about it. So I don't know if it was when he tried to steal second base or what, but didn't hear about it last night. Didn't hear about it today until about the sixth inning, something like that.
1: Dodgers head to Chicago on Friday. The latest on Brendan Sorsby's ruling from NCAA President Charlie Baker. When we come back, SportsCenter All Night continues. 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
4: 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The Knicks are one win away. Can the Spurs respond on their home floor to a must win? Game 5. 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
1: 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Chris Burnett with you here on ESPN Radio. The road to Omaha has been laid. Eight teams remain. It's nearly an all SEC field. Alabama head coach Rob Vaughn on what makes the Crimson Tide so special this season.
2: I've told them this before. I've coached way more talented teams than we have right now. Like, I've had teams that have more talent across the board. What I haven't had is teams that have weathered storms better than this. We talk about toughness. Like, man, we lost the first game of the year at home to Washington State. We go open up SEC play and get swept at Kentucky. Like, this group has been through some hard times and there's some struggle. And, man, we've talked about it. Like, that's the mark of a man, man. Can you get yourself back up when you get knocked down? And this group has done that as good as any group I've ever been around. And so it would be a really special thing for, like I said, Alabama hadn't been here since 1999, to be able to get that win here, to be able to play good baseball here, is what we all set out to do.
1: Oklahoma-Bama, Saturday, first pitch, 3 p.m. Eastern on ESPN. Then it's Georgia facing Texas in Game 2. Dogs head coach Wes Johnson on his team finally getting back to Omaha.
3: This team just, you know, there's times, as you know, you get guys and they just don't want to leave the ball field. They want to practice that all the time. They want to play. They want to compete at everything. And that's this group. This group loves to compete, wants to play. I mean, this is the team that I think could play a Major League Baseball schedule. These guys could play 162 games and be fine. The other big thing, I think, when you get into the postseason is we've been extremely fortunate to stay healthy this year. Last year, I really liked our club. We just, you know, we had a lot of injuries and this, that, and the other. We weren't able to perform late when it mattered. But this club stayed healthy.
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0: Number 4.
1: We start off on the diamond as the Mets are tied with the Cardinals and Juan Soto at the plate on 880 ESPN New York.
5: 2 outs in the 7th. A 1-2. Ripped in the inner right field, pretty deep. Walker back onto the track, at the wall. It is gone. Juan Soto with a go-ahead home run in the bottom of the 7th has given the Mets a 5-4 lead.
0: Number 3.
1: Cubs taking on the Rockies, looking to get back above 500, and Seiya Suzuki made his mark. Cubs Radio Network.
6: Cubs trail by a run. Here's the pitch. Suzuki drives one in the air, deep left field. It's got a chance. Slam home run. Seiya Suzuki with a granny.
0: Number 2.
1: To Camden Yards, where the Polar Bear sent a rocket out to left on WBAL.
7: Pete hits it high and deep. Left field. There it goes. Pete Alonso sends it deep into the Baltimore Night. What a shot. It made it onto the walkway in left field. Pete Alonso just sent a baseball where it just never goes. 440 feet later, the Orioles are all over Brian Wu. 6-1 Baltimore.
0: Number 1.
1: And the Hurricanes take their first series lead in the Stanley Cup Final with a huge win in Game 5. Heard on 99.9 The Fan.
8: And this one is over. We don't get the official horn. Now we do. Carolina, 4-2 winners in Game 5. They take a 3-2 series lead. And we will talk to you in Sin City. I know they like gold out there, but a big piece of silver is waiting for Carolina.
1: Chris Burnett with you on SportsCenter All Night. Commissioner's Cup and the W. Sky Fever. This one in overtime.
9: Williams can't hit the reverse. Clark. Oh, spinning to the rim. A 30-piece for Caitlin Clark.
1: Fever get the win, 114-106. Caitlin Clark, third career game with 30 points and 10 assists, most in the league. Mercury Wings. Paige Beckers had a night.
10: Okay. How many charges do you think you took in your career?
11: Let's see.
10: Oh, hold that thought. Paige Beckers has got something to pay from distance.
1: Prime Video Wings closed this one out over the Mercury, 85-70. Elsewhere, Liberty 104, Dream 90. Aces 105, Fire 89 for the Aces. It's their fourth game, scoring 100-plus points, the most in the WNBA. Asia Wilson, 32 points, 5 rebounds, 4 assists, third game with 30-plus points this season. We'll take you back to the ice in Raleigh in a moment. SportsCenter All Night continues. It's ESPN Radio.
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21: 7-5, the Fanatic in Philadelphia, joining us here, reacting to what we all knew was going to happen. I expected to happen. A.J. Brown is now a Patriot.
22: John, what was the driving force behind A.J. 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
23: 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I hope he enjoys himself.
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2: 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When we come back, SportsCenter All Night continues. 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
1: 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Chris Burnett with you here on ESPN Radio. The road to Omaha has been laid. Eight teams remain. It's nearly an all-SEC field. Alabama head coach Rob Vaughn on what makes the Crimson Tide so special this season.
2: I've told them this before. I've coached way more talented teams than we have right now. Like, I've had teams that have more talent across the board. What I haven't had is teams that have weathered storms better than this. We talk about toughness. Like, man, we lost the first game of the year at home to Washington State. We go open up SEC play and get swept at Kentucky. Like, this group has been through some hard times and there's some struggle. And, man, we've talked about it. Like, that's the mark of a man, man. Can you get yourself back up when you get knocked down? And this group has done that as good as any group I've ever been around. And so it would be a really special thing for, like I said, Alabama hadn't been here since 1999, to be able to get that win here, to be able to play good baseball here, is what we all set out to do.
1: Oklahoma-Bama, Saturday, first pitch, 3 p.m. Eastern on ESPN. Then it's Georgia facing Texas in Game 2. Dogs head coach Wes Johnson on his team finally getting back to Omaha.
3: This team just, you know, there's times, as you know, you get guys and they just don't want to leave the ball field. They want to practice that all the time. They want to play. They want to compete at everything. And that's this group. This group loves to compete, wants to play. I mean, this is the team that I think could play a Major League Baseball schedule. These guys could play 162 games and be fine. The other big thing, I think, when you get into the postseason is we've been extremely fortunate to stay healthy this year. Last year, I really liked our club. We just, you know, we had a lot of injuries and this, that, and the other. We weren't able to perform late when it mattered. But this club stayed healthy.
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0: Number four.
1: We start off on the diamond as the Mets are tied with the Cardinals and Juan Soto at the plate on 880 ESPN New York.
5: Two outs in the seventh. The 1-2. Ripped in the inner right field, pretty deep. Walker back onto the track, at the wall, it is gone! Juan Soto with a go-ahead home run in the bottom of the seventh has given the Mets a 5-4 lead.
0: Number three.
1: Cubs taking on the Rockies, looking to get back above 500, and Seiya Suzuki made his mark. Cubs Radio Network.
6: Cubs trail by a run. Here's the pitch. Suzuki drives one in the air, deep left field. It's got a chance! Grand slam home run. Seiya Suzuki with a granny.
0: Number two.
1: To Camden Yards, where the Polar Bear sent a rocket out to left on WBAL.
7: Pete hits it high and deep. Left field. There it goes. Pete Alonso sends it deep into the Baltimore night. What a shot. It made it onto the walkway in left field. Pete Alonso just sent a baseball where it just never goes. 440 feet later, the Orioles are all over Brian Wu. 6-1 Baltimore.
0: Number one.
1: And the Hurricanes take their first series lead in the Stanley Cup Final with a huge win in Game 5. Heard on 99.9 The Fan.
8: And this one is over. We don't get the official horn. Now we do. Carolina, 4-2 winners in Game 5. They take a 3-2 series lead. And we will talk to you in Sin City. I know they like gold out there, but a big piece of silver is waiting for Carolina.
1: Chris Burnett with you on SportsCenter All Night. Commissioner's Cup and the W. Sky Fever. This one in overtime.
9: Williams can't hit the reverse. Blood. Oh, spinning to the rim. A 30 piece for Caitlin Clark.
1: Fever get the win, 114-106. Caitlin Clark, third career game with 30 points and 10 assists, most in the league. Mercury Wings, Paige Beckers had a night.
10: Okay. How many charges do you think you took in your career?
11: Let's see.
10: Oh, hold that pop. Paige Beckers has got something to pay from distance.
1: Prime Video Wings closed this one out over the Mercury, 85-70. Elsewhere, Liberty 104, Dream 90. Aces 105, Fire 89 for the Aces. It's their fourth game, scoring 100-plus points, the most in the WNBA. Asia Wilson, 32 points, 5 rebounds, 4 assists, third game with 30-plus points this season. We'll take you back to the ice in Raleigh in a moment. SportsCenter All Night continues. It's ESPN Radio.
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11: 10 seconds, Kobe Bryant against Christie. Kobe Bryant on the move against Christie. In for the right, flips his shot up, no good. O'Neal lays it up, missed it. Ball tipped out to Laurier, straight on three. Good! The Lakers have won!
0: And we're just getting started. The NBA is on ESPN Radio. SportsCenter All Night. More still to come.
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0: 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I'm going to tell you that the block was equally as impressive.
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1: 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Chris Burnett with you here on ESPN Radio. The road to Omaha has been laid. Eight teams remain. It's nearly an all SEC field. Alabama head coach Rob Vaughn on what makes the Crimson Tide so special this season.
2: I've told them this before. I've coached way more talented teams than we have right now. Like, I've had teams that have more talent across the board. What I haven't had is teams that have weathered storms better than this. We talk about toughness. Like, man, we lost the first game of the year at home to Washington State. We go open up SEC play and get swept at Kentucky. Like, this group has been through some hard times and there's some struggle. And, man, we've talked about it. Like, that's the mark of a man, man. Can you get yourself back up when you get knocked down? And this group has done that as good as any group I've ever been around. And so it would be a really special thing for, like I said, Alabama hadn't been here since 1999, to be able to get that win here, to be able to play good baseball here, is what we all set out to do.
1: Oklahoma, Bama, Saturday, first pitch, 3 p.m. Eastern on ESPN. Then it's Georgia facing Texas in game two. Dogs head coach Wes Johnson on his team finally getting back to Omaha.
3: This team just, you know, there's times, as you know, you get guys and they just don't want to leave the ball field. They want to practice that all the time. They want to play. They want to compete at everything. And that's this group. This group loves to compete, wants to play. I mean, this is the team that I think could play a Major League Baseball schedule. These guys could play 162 games and be fine. The other big thing, I think, when you get into the postseason is we've been extremely fortunate to stay healthy this year. Last year, I really liked our club. We just, you know, we had a lot of injuries and this, that, and the other. We weren't able to perform late when it mattered. But this club stayed healthy.
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4: How good is that? Are you ready to take?
0: Number four.
1: We start off on the diamond as the Mets are tied with the Cardinals and Juan Soto at the plate on 880 ESPN New York.
5: Two outs in the seventh. A 1-2. Ripped in the air to right field, pretty deep. Walker back onto the track, at the wall, and it's gone. Juan Soto with a go-ahead home run in the bottom of the seventh has given the Mets a 5-4 lead.
0: Number three.
1: Cubs taking on the Rockies, looking to get back above 500, and Seiya Suzuki made his mark. Cubs Radio Network.
6: Cubs trail by a run. Here's the pitch. Suzuki drives one in the air, deep left field. It's got a chance. Slam home run. Seiya Suzuki with a granny.
0: Number two.
1: To Camden Yards, where the Polar Bear sent a rocket out to left on WBAL.
7: Pete hits it high and deep. Left field. There it goes. Pete Alonso sends it deep into the Baltimore night. What a shot. It made it onto the walkway in left field. Pete Alonso just sent a baseball where it just never goes. 440 feet later, the Orioles are all over Brian Wu. 6-1 Baltimore.
0: Number one.
1: And the Hurricanes take their first series lead in the Stanley Cup Final with a huge win in Game 5. Heard on 99.9 The Fan.
8: And this one is over. We don't get the official horn. No, we do. Carolina, 4-2 winners in Game 5. They take a 3-2 series lead. And we will talk to you in Sin City. I know they like gold out there, but a big piece of silver is waiting for Carolina.
1: Chris Burnett with you on SportsCenter All Night. Commissioner's Cup and the W. Sky Fever. This one in overtime.
9: Williams can't hit the reverse. Blood. Oh, spinning to the rim. A 30-piece for Caitlin Clark.
1: Fever get the win, 114-106. Caitlin Clark, third career game with 30 points and 10 assists, most in the league. Mercury Wings, Paige Beckers had a night.
10: Okay. How many charges do you think you took in your career?
11: Let's see.
10: Oh, hold that clock. Paige Beckers has got something to pay from distance.
1: Prime Video Wings closed this one out over the Mercury, 85-70. Elsewhere, Liberty 104, Dream 90. Aces 105, Fire 89 for the Aces. It's their fourth game scoring 100-plus points, the most in the WNBA. Asia Wilson, 32 points, 5 rebounds, 4 assists, third game with 30-plus points this season. We'll take you back to the ice in Raleigh in a moment. SportsCenter All Night continues. It's ESPN Radio.
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11: 10 seconds, Kobe Bryant against Christie. Kobe Bryant on the move against Christie. In for the right, flips his shot up, no good. O'Neal lays it up, missed it. Ball tipped out to Horry, straight on three. Good! The Lakers have won!
0: And we're just getting started. The NBA is on ESPN Radio. SportsCenter All Night. More still to come.
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0: It's game five of a deadlock Stanley Cup final.
20: Ehlers with a shot directly to the front. He scores! The captain! It's five games! It's six goals in the Stanley Cup final! Oh, captain! Short stall!
0: We've got all the reaction from a historic game five of the NBA finals.
21: There was no pick six in that game. There was no disastrous thing. The Spurs had four or five disastrous moments that are inexplicable.
2: The standoff continues between Texas Tech and the NCAA.
3: Tech has made their side very clear in a letter that was sent from the Attorney General in the state to the Big 12 today, essentially threatening legal action from Tech.
2: Plus, we prepare you for the U.S. Men's National Team's World Cup match against Paraguay.
22: I think there's a tremendous amount of confidence. 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
0: From the worldwide headquarters of ESPN, this is SportsCenter All Night on ESPN Radio and on the ESPN app. Now, here's Chris Burnett.
1: 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Getaway day in baseball. We'll hear from NCAA President Charlie Baker on the Brendan Sorsby ruling. The World Cup is back, and we've got Commissioner's Cup in the W. But let's get right to the ice.
23: Brandon Bussey, his first ever playoff start, will be a win in the Stanley Cup Final in Game 4. And we're headed back to Raleigh, tied at 2.
24: Kids grow up, they dream about doing something like this. So honored to have the opportunity. It was a great effort by us tonight. Excited to get back to Raleigh.
25: Every game has been ups and downs, and it's never pretty. And it's been so much fun to be a part of. But the guys grinded mentally tough tonight, I thought. And it was a big win.
1: So here we go, Stanley Cup Final, Game 5 on ABC, series tied 2-2, and what a series it's been to this point. You heard it right there, but the big question coming into this one was who would be in the net for Carolina. Brandon Bussey coming off his first playoff start, a win on the road in Vegas in Game 4, and it was Bussey again tonight in the crease for the Hurricanes. This series has been one of fast starts. Why should tonight be any different? 6 minutes into the action.
26: Eichel to the line. Hurdle back for Eichel. He sends it in front, and he scores! What a back-and-forth setup for the Golden Knights. Pavel Dorofeev back and forth with Eichel, and the Knights take a 1-0 lead.
1: Fox Sports 98.9. Only the fifth time Carolina has allowed the first goal in these playoffs, but the third time in this series. The 1-0 lead wasn't safe for too long. Fast forward just 5 minutes, and who else but Jordan Staal, captain my captain, ties it 1-1. Staal's five-game goal streak is tied for the longest of his career, regular season and playoffs. Also ties the longest goal streak in Stanley Cup Final history. So we end the first, tied 1, back and forth to start the second period, then roughly halfway through.
23: Svechnikov, back up top. Chance for Gostisbehere. Svechnikov snaps, scores! There are the hands, and that's the magic of number 37, Andre Svechnikov. And it's 2-1, Carolina, a power play goal.
1: 99.9, the fan, and why stop there? Still in the second period, Carolina with the puck.
23: Now fighting for it behind the net is Martinuk. Back across, they score!
1: That snaps a five-game goal drought for Aho. Carolina up 3-1 after 2. Hurricanes hadn't had the lead entering the third period in this series. Tough blow for Vegas, though, as William Karlsson had to leave the game in the second with a left arm injury and then had to leave the building shortly thereafter, did not return. Svechnikov scored his second goal of the game in the third period to put the Hurricanes up 4-1. No quit from Vegas, though. Dorofeev got his second of the game a little more than halfway through the period. So the Golden Knights, still with life, pull the goalie late to gain the man advantage but couldn't capitalize. And Carolina wins it 4-2, and the Hurricanes hold a 3-2 series lead. Andrei Svechnikov's two goals both came on the power play, and he's just the second Hurricanes player with two power play goals in a Stanley Cup final game. He joined our Emily Kaplan after the game.
27: Andre, this morning you said this was going to be the biggest game of your career. Describe the mentality heading into this one.
28: Yeah, you know, it is the biggest game was for me. The mentality was great, you know. Couldn't sleep for the nap, to be honest. Stanley Cup final, and, you know, thank God we won this game. We're going to roll, and we got one more in us.
27: You're known as a rink rat. Like, you used to stay on the ice after games. I saw you on the ice here about 3 hours before puck drop. What are those those moments mean to you? What are you doing?
28: Yeah, I mean, I think that's how we was raised up, to be honest. Just hard work, you know, and God will see everything.
27: So two goals for you tonight. How much pressure were you putting on yourself as a top guy in this team to produce?
28: Yeah, I mean, quite decent pressure, to be honest, this playoff. But, you know, just a new day was today. And, you know, thank God we won. And like I said, we got one more in us.
27: So you build up a pretty big lead here. But at the end, they have a power play. What's going through your mind as you're watching your teammates and Brandon Bussey back there?
28: Yeah, we're just, to be honest, praying. You know, we need a good defense here and block some shots. And, I mean, key, what a block. Great game, you know, and Bussey was a hell of a game tonight.
27: Describe what it's like watching Bussey come in and play like this.
28: Yeah, I mean, the crowd loves Bussey, right, guys? Love you too, guys. You guys the best.
27: All right, Andre, one win away from the Stanley Cup. You're going off to Vegas. What emotion is going to be the hardest to manage right now?
28: Yeah, I mean, I think it's going to be the same mentality, to be honest, is this morning. Like I said, you know, it's the biggest game, and that's going to happen, you know, biggest game in our life and in my career personally.
27: So what are you expecting for it?
28: Yeah, I mean, it's going to be, you know, it's going to be hard. That's the hardest trophy to win, and we just kind of got to play our game and, keep the pressure on, and hopefully we're going to keep the momentum.
27: All right, well, we'll see you Sunday for Game 6. Спасибо.
28: Thank you so much. Спасибо.
1: Hurricanes head coach Rod Brind'Amour after the game on his team's poise tonight.
4: Yeah, I mean, I thought, to be honest, I didn't think we had a great first period, that's for sure, but then we kind of got our game going. I think, I don't know, poise, I'm not sure. I didn't like a lot of the stuff we were doing at times, but I think the goal, Bus had a lot of poise. I think he looked pretty calm in there and obviously played a great game for us.
1: As for the Golden Knights, they've lost both previous series in their history when trailing 3-2. Their head coach, John Tortorella, after the game.
5: John, did you feel like the momentum shifted after those back-to-back penalties?
6: Yeah, both sets, right? The first two and then the four-minute minor hurt us.
7: John, did you consider at all going to Aiden Hill in the third period, or was there any conversation you thought about?
6: Oh, Christ, that could be the stupidest question I've heard.
1: Okay, so Coach Tortorella, not a fan of that question. What he will be a fan of is getting back to home ice for Game 6. Carolina, though, now just one win away from the Stanley Cup. It'd be its first since 2006. Teams that go up 3-2 in a best-of-seven Stanley Cup final have a 37-8 series record and have won 10 straight. Game 6 will be from T-Mobile Arena. Puck drops on Sunday at 8 p.m. Eastern Time. 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
8: The Knicks have done it! The biggest comeback in NBA Finals history! Game 4 of the Finals goes to New York. Incredible!
9: Jalen, one question, one word. How?
10: Believe. One word.
11: It's a game of runs. We believe in ourselves. We've come back before. We're battle-tested. We're mentally, we're tough. We're a resilient group, so we just stay with it.
12: You gotta have a little luck in life. You gotta have a little luck in sports. But you can also go make your own luck, too. And that was probably the biggest message.
1: Game 4. My goodness. The game. The comeback. The scene. It had it all. Just wait for the movie. I think we're all still shaking our heads at what we witnessed on Wednesday night. This was a where-were-you-win type moment that will live forever in the minds of sports fans, immortalized in New York. ESPN NBA analyst Chinee Ogwumike said it in best in her own words on Get Up.
29: What everyone is asking right now in the city is, were you there?
1: Mm-hmm.
29: And were you there for the hand of God that potentially took a team that was in purgatory and transformed them to a team of destiny? New York is a city like no other, and this was a game like no other. And we can talk about all the people that were on the floor. It's not the Spike Lees or the Ben Stillers who we all see and ran into. For me, second and third quarter, I got lucky and sat next to OG Anunoby's brother.
1: Mm.
29: And we were kicking it. And you know what he told me? My brother makes championship plays. Mm. He's all about impact.
1: He does.
29: After the game, I'm doing my hit, watching Richard Jefferson get tackled, wild things happening, and I lock eyes with them, and he's like, how is this possible? Everyone in the arena has a story like that. That makes this bigger than a game, bigger than an event. This is a life moment.
1: The Knicks were down 27 points at the break, the largest halftime deficit overcome in NBA postseason history. They trailed by as many as 29. We've already heard that was the largest comeback in NBA Finals history. The Spurs, who drained 14 threes in the first half, just went cold in the second half. For some, the question remains, was it the Knicks? Was it the Spurs? Basketball Hall of Famer Chris Webber on The Rich Eisen Show.
3: New York took it, and they took it because of the shot selection of San Antonio. So San Antonio, I always say your offensive shot selection really helps your defense. And if you're just shooting threes 1-on-4 early in the shot clock, one, you're not like putting any pressure on me. Two, you're not putting any pressure on our defense as a whole. You're not moving it side to side. And, you know, it's kind of giving up on a play, taking an early three bad shot just because you're allowed to. I think that that allowed New York to get out and run. And when you run, what happens? You get the crowd into it. You get to the free throw line. You get a flagrant foul. You get people angry because now the pace is really a great pace. So I think they took advantage of the opportunities. They stayed focused and they moved the ball. It wasn't just one guy dribbling around trying to get others involved, but the faster the pace got because of bad shots gave energy to the team, to the crowd, and that momentum went on to get them to get the last possession of a game.
1: And you can thank Big Body Brunson and OG Anunoby for sparking that momentum and the final play. New York loyalist and host of First Take Stephen A. Smith had to look away at the end.
13: I did not watch the last shot live. I did not watch it live. I bowed my head and I relied completely on the noise from the crowd to tell me what happened, because I was that scared that the New York Knicks were going to find a way to lose this even after pulling off that epic comeback. And the good Lord didn't let me down. And that's where I'm at right now.
14: Yo.
13: I haven't slept much.
14: You should.
13: Understand? I was tossing and turning, but with glee, with excitement, you know, sensing what is here. 48 minutes away from a 53-year drought. One game, 48 minutes, three shots at the apple. Don't let it come to that. Get it done as soon as you possibly can. New York Knicks. One win away from the championship.
1: I think we all had that exhausted feeling at the end of that one. The conversation continued on First Take. ESPN NBA analyst Kendrick Perkins

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3: And a good Friday morning to everybody out there across the Delaware Valley. Steamy week in Philadelphia. And I'm not just talking about the sports talk, but that's a beautiful thing. It tells you that we are fully into the summer. And with that comes some very interesting topics about looking ahead. I'm Connor Thomas in for Andrew Salchunas. To my left, John Kincaid. And Johnny, can you believe we're still talking Eagles, even though we're now officially in the break between mandatory minicamp an actual training camp?
4: I can believe it because they are by far the most interesting team in town. They've given us the most content, and they're the team closest to a championship. No matter what anybody thinks about the Phillies' chances or
3: top five
4: chances,
3: team in baseball,
4: they're the closest team we got to having another parade, and we had fun on that parade day, didn't we?
3: Yes, we did. Oh. Hey, maybe we'll get another one here coming up in just a couple of months.
4: Well, unfortunately, I have to send pictures. You have to send me some pictures.
3: You don't want to wake up early and swing by?
4: No, I mean, you never know. Never know. I might be working. I have no idea.
3: That's a fair point. We'll see. We're going to get into, because there's, speaking of the Phillies, an awesome, awesome pitching matchup tonight, at least from the perspective of who you're facing with Jake Mizorowski and the Milwaukee Brewers. And we've got a lot of angles that we're going to attack that from. But where we open the show today, the Eagles have officially broken for mandatory minicamp. And now we won't see them for well over a month. Next up is
4: 6 weeks off out of the facility.
3: Yes. Next up is training camp, which Andrew DiCecco told us it's not fully scheduled yet, but some point in late July is the expected time for the Eagles to get actual training camp going. So I thought this was a fun, like, wrap up the week way to look at where the Eagles are at right now. I'm not going to overly frame this because I want to see where your brain goes, John. I want to see where the people's brain goes when I ask this question.
4: The collective brain of our audience?
3: I don't want to collect all the brains.
4: That could be a dangerous thing, but we have an eclectic audience.
3: Yes, we do. We have an eclectic show.
4: Very eclectic, so we'll see.
3: So here's essentially the gist of the question. We're doing a temperature check on the Eagles today as we get ready for the long break. Just, I don't want to make it so loose as how do you feel about the Eagles? But that's essentially what I'm saying here. We're going to go through a long stretch of this summer where we don't see them doing any work. We don't really hear all that much about the Sean Mannion offense or probably the Jalen Carter contract situation, which we'll continue to break down more on today. We're going to just get into that kind of dead zone of the summer for Eagles news. And this is a huge season. We've had a lot to talk about this offseason, even outside of the A.J. Brown trade. And with the expectations so high, the questions all over the place, more so than any year in the Nick Sirianni, Jalen Hurts era, outside of the first year of them together.
4: Yes. Like,
3: this is a big, big change year for the Philadelphia Eagles, and yet the expectations are still the same.
4: When you say big, big change year, do you think it's more change than going to when they made the switch over to the two new coordinators after the Super Bowl season?
3: I do.
4: Why?
3: Because those guys were tasked with running what the Eagles had already run. They were adding wrinkles, but that was the most that we heard about Brian Johnson and Kevin Petullo. Kevin Petullo didn't even add wrinkles, really, but it was...
4: Oh, no, he added wrinkles to... I guarantee he added a few to me.
3: Yeah, well...
4: My frowning, there are a few frown lines, I think... The dermatologist told me, stop frowning with that.
3: That's fair. But to the offense, he did not. They were coming in, and essentially it was, this is how we run things in Philadelphia. Add a couple things here and there, but this is the core of what we like to do.
4: Okay.
3: What the organization has told you since hiring Sean Mannion is it's his show on the offensive side of the ball. And with that comes questions about how it's going to look. You've brought it up a billion times, Johnny. Like, they've done something that's worked. Now they're going to something different. Are they trying to fix something that's not broken?
4: And that's what I do ask myself that all the time. Is, to me, fixing something that isn't broken, and just going back to business classes, is something that businesses have to ask themselves, is the juice worth the squeeze? Is one of the things that you hear that expression. Is it worth breaking something because you assume that you're going to make it better? I think we all agree that things could get better with a better offensive coordinator. But absolutely changing your entire philosophy as an organization on how you run an offense, I'm still not convinced that that means the Eagles are going to be better. And that is one of my biggest concerns, that they'll be better because they take this new mentality on.
3: Yeah, let's remember, a bad year for the Philadelphia Eagles over the last half decade has been win the division
4: and lose a wild card
3: and lose in the first round of the playoffs.
4: That's been a bad under Nick Sirianni. That's what it's been. Under Jalen Hurts, that's what it's been. We have a great, and as a long-term Eagles fan from Longland that calls you guys the spoiled brats, and Nick Earnshaw is with us this morning, another spoiled brat generation Eagle fan. And I say that with love, sort of, to all of you. I think that's a problem. Because you guys have been raised on, you got, it's one night mom's bringing you filet mignon, and the next night you get ribeye, and the next night you get, maybe you're going to have a sirloin one night.
3: Going to end up with gout.
4: And you're going to be,
3: goodness.
4: And you're going to be, well, no, she throws in a chicken cordon bleu every once in a while and everything. It's still very fatty. That sounds a little fatty.
3: Hungry early.
4: But it's that you guys have lived a very different Eagles life than the majority. I wonder about breaking something that wasn't broken. I wonder most of all, though, about trying to be like other teams that you've been better than. I still don't get that. I still don't get that.
3: And that's something that will have to be proven by the Eagles this year. That is one pocket of the Philadelphia Eagles conversation that we've already been having, that we'll continue to have as we get closer to the season. But when I say a temperature check, what I imagine in my mind, I'm going to take you inside the mind of Connor Thomas.
4: All right. That's a really scary place.
3: I think we're safe today. We'll see how the show goes.
5: That's an interesting place there. Yeah,
3: when you go to the doctor,
4: you don't even know.
3: You remember when you walk into the doctors, you got something going on.
4: Yeah, I know a lot about going to the doctors.
3: Got some pain somewhere. They'll show you the pictures, right, of the smiley face. And there's the 1 to 10 scale. And the 10 is you're smiling, you're happy. The 0 is like the immense pain, like you can't even stand it. That's kind of what I'm imagining.
4: I have no idea what you're talking about.
3: You don't know this scale?
4: Is that like when you go to kids, when kids go to the doctor?
3: It's probably for kids. It's a smiley face scale. I've never even heard. I guess they didn't have that in the 40s.
4: Back in World War II, Connor, you know what the doctor said to you? Buck up.
3: Walk it off.
4: Exactly.
3: So
4: suck it up, buttercup. They showed you, what do you mean? They showed you a graph and said, point to it and said,
3: yeah.
4: I swear to you, I have no idea what you're talking about.
3: Oh, I guarantee a lot of people
4: really
3: understand this.
4: See,
3: one. Yeah.
4: This is where I'm at. You spoiled little brats. That's what they said to you. How you feeling, Connor? Point to where you feel on the map.
3: Yes.
4: Now, I've had a doctor say to me, on a scale of 1 to 10, how's the pain?
3: That's essentially what it is. They just put nice little smiley faces.
4: Oh my God, you guys are so pampered.
3: Well, that's what I'm
4: swear
3: doing
4: to you.
3: For Eagles fans today.
4: Oh,
3: that's what I want for the listeners. I want you to tell me where you're at on the smiley face scale when it comes to the Philadelphia Eagles.
4: This is amazing.
3: Yeah, go ahead and do some research.
4: I don't even remember Liv doing that.
3: And we can have conversations, because you're not just going to tell me, I'm a 10. I'm as smiley as it gets when it comes to the Philadelphia Eagles. I need to know why. I need to know what your big concerns are, and we'll break that down further as the show continues. But if I was to ask you, John, just a very general question of your temperature check on the Eagles. This is a guy, if you have not been listening all the time on Kincaid and South Juice, we know you have a busy life, but we love when you tune in. He guaranteed an NFC championship game appearance for the Birds.
4: Final four.
3: So with
4: that is where I believe the Eagles will end up. Now, could they do better? Yeah.
3: I hope so.
4: I believe they will be in the final four.
3: With that being said, I imagine that you're pretty comfortable with where the Eagles sit today.
4: I feel really good about them. I really do. I don't think they were as bad as people think they were last year. I think that they had incompetent coaching. Again, I think Kevin Petullo was a chimpanzee level of intelligence as far as running an offense. I think they could have put the, you know, like you see the they have the little monkeys in, and they asked them to run a keyboard. I think he could have done just as competent.
3: They'll write Shakespeare eventually.
4: He was terrible. Absolutely terrible. And so I think that's what it was. They weren't that bad last year. They just had an incompetent coach that didn't know how to get the best out of them.
3: So if I were to ask you the question then to follow up about the concerns you have for this team, I'd imagine they're minimal. But we've talked about a lot of them.
4: Minor minimal, but I'm also hoping that some of the little minor stuff gets taken care of, like contract stuff, things like that. Yeah. I don't want any distractions. I don't want this group having any distractions. And yes, there could be some distractions, and I don't like that. Other than that, I don't really have any concerns at all. I think this Eagles team, part of it being they're so much better in their division than their peers.
3: I don't know that that's true.
4: Okay. Now this is where this discussion even gets more interesting, because my faith in them in this division is immense.
3: Yeah.
4: Immense. I don't think they stroll to the division. I don't think it's just a laugher, but I have no doubt they win the division. And then when you get that, then okay, I know they have a home game, and then you take it from there. And I've just got such immense confidence in where they're at and where they're going. I think it's going to be a great year. I think Eagle fans are going to have another fun season.
3: See, this is fun because it's like an Eagles open world video game. Do you know what those are, Johnny?
4: Which one's the, give me the,
3: essentially what it is there's just like one big map, and you can go wherever you want.
4: There's a
3: whole bunch of different things to do.
4: Sure.
3: You're not playing like a level or something.
4: Okay.
3: That's what this is for the Eagles today. I want to see where people take this. We're going to have different, quests for you along the way with topics where we point you in a certain direction, but just your general feel on the Eagles. For me, I'm more concerned than you. And there's a couple of reasons for that. Let's start with what we were just on with the division.
4: Okay.
3: The Giants are improved based on what you've normally seen in the past. Let's look at the Sirianni Hurts era.
4: They're more improved.
3: This arguably is the best upside that they've had. I mean, you can look back at the Daniel Jones Saquon year where they were winning a bunch of games in the regular season. We knew that that team come postseason, the Eagles smoked them. So wasn't worried about that. But I think we could see another year where they're a 500 football team. I don't think that would, not that anyone could go.
4: Okay, so you're saying that you think they could be like 9-8, 8-9.
3: I think they could be. I'd lean towards the lower side.
4: Okay.
3: But I think they could run into a couple wins up there, especially with Harbaugh running the show.
4: Okay, so you're telling me, I'm just writing this down, and I'm writing it down as far as you could see the Giants. I'm going to put the Giants, I'm even going to say 8-9.
3: Okay.
4: To not push it. All right. Then where do you see the Cowboys?
3: The Cowboys are going to be a really good football team. And I hate saying that.
4: Okay.
3: Like, that burns me to my core. But that team worries me.
4: Okay.
3: And there are two main reasons for that. One is a guy that was in this town, Christian Parker, taking over that defense. If they get anything out of that defense to a level where they're league average, or maybe even slightly below league average, with the offense that you've seen out of Dallas the past couple of years, they could be a problem in the division.
4: Okay.
3: I still think the Eagles win the NFC.
4: Okay, so what do you say? Cowboys, are we going from last year they were 7?
3: Yeah, I would look at them
4: as
3: going to
4: go 10-7?
3: I would look at them as an 11 win.
4: Okay, you say 11 wins. All right. So then you go 11-6 for the Cowboys.
3: Yeah, now the Commanders.
4: What do you have the Commanders?
3: They're lower down on the list for me.
4: Okay, but you got to give me some numbers here.
3: I'd look at them as like a 6 or 7 win football team.
4: Okay, I'm going to go 6 just to give them. Okay. Then where do you have the Eagles?
3: 12.
4: Dude, there's too many wins in the division for the Eagles. That mean if you're the Eagles winning 12, the Cowboys is winning 11, that's 23. The Giants winning 8, that's 31. And the Commanders winning 6, that's 37. No, the NFC East is not having 4 teams with 37 wins. You're overestimating somebody.
3: Okay.
4: Who are you overestimating?
3: Probably the Giants. If I had to guess on that list, I'm probably overestimating the Giants.
4: Because you're overestimating somebody.
3: Yeah.
4: So you think it's the

0: should win it, but I think Dallas is going to give them a run for their money. And that in and of itself raises the bar of what you have to do just to get into the postseason. Like, I have confidence in the Eagles, but it's not this, hey, the division, there's no one who can challenge them. They're going to have an easy time in the NFC East where they could get to week 18 and rest. But I think that when we're going into week 16 and even week 17, we're saying, hey, we need wins right now in order to lock this thing up.
1: Can I play a little, just a quick little game with you? And it's just I'm going to go against my rules with you here.
0: Okay.
1: Just a little bit, just real quick. And everybody W's can play and along. And Nick, just play this as far as, I think people that are telling me about the Giants, I honestly roll my eyes. Not only do I see Cam Scataboo and Douchey Boy, a quarterback, walking around in and out of like the Knick games. I look at Scataboo walking around wearing that stupid grill in his mouth, going to a Knick game, and you know, Ken and Barbie, Jackson Dart.
0: I don't think that's a fair evaluation of how they're going to play on the football field.
1: No, you see, I do think it is, and I'm going to tell you why. They both act like they've arrived and they've done not a damn thing in the NFL, and they both act like they're celebrities, and I love that. Because I think they're about to get kicked in the nuts.
2: You think they'll be humble next year?
1: Oh, I think they're going to get kicked in the nuts. But what I'm going to say to you is here, if you're the Giants, you think the Giants are better than Dallas?
0: No.
1: You think the Giants are better than the Rams?
0: No.
1: You think the Giants, okay, so just off the bat, then you're telling me there's a really good chance they could start out 0-2.
0: Yeah.
1: In a hole, okay? They got to take on teams like Jacksonville, Houston, San Francisco, Seattle, at Detroit, at Dallas, Indianapolis. I don't see them being a team that could find 8 wins.
0: Okay, so
1: can back into it. I think it's too aggressive for people to be telling me the Giants are ready to make that jump this year. Will they be a more credible bunch? Sure.
0: Yeah.
1: Because John Harbaugh is there.
0: That's the thing that scares me the most about them is how much does he change the way that they've operated. They've got a high-level head coach now, and they haven't had that for years.
1: I love the way. I'm just watching Cam Scataboo and Jackson Dart walk around New York, and I'm loving it because they both act like they've won something. They both carry themselves as if they are celebrities, and I watch our quarterback, Jalen Hurts, and I watch Saquon Barkley, and both of them are freaking incredibly humble, and neither one of them act like either one of these dudes, and I love it. I absolutely love it because they are not about that.
0: Yeah, I think you're getting caught up in the optics.
1: I think it matters.
0: I think it would matter if their coach was Brian Daboll. I think with Harbaugh up there, he's going to have it.
1: But it's who their DNA is.
0: Yeah, I mean, we'll see.
1: Do you think they're going to be less douchey?
0: I don't think that matters, John.
1: When they win,
0: when
1: they start winning.
0: Scataboo's a good running back. Jackson Dart, a lot of people like what he did his rookie year. And that team is on the ascension.
1: Okay.
0: So when I look at the division, you're going to have a couple of hurdles to overcome where last year you didn't really. But it's not just the division.
1: I love it because I don't think they're on as right a track as everybody else thinks they are.
0: Okay.
1: I really don't. I think they're improved, and I think with Harbaugh they'll be improved.
0: Yeah.
1: But I don't see it because I think leadership matters.
0: But let's not just get too caught up on the Giants there. Like, there are other concerns for the Eagles. They're changing the entirety of the offensive
1: system.
0: There
1: is. Absolutely.
0: I mean, there's questions about the quarterback. We've been talking about it a lot. Plenty of people at the fan base are wondering how Jalen Hurts will handle this. They don't have a damn safety on the roster right now, unless you believe in Drew McCuba, who played half of his rookie season and was okay. Like, there are still concerns about this Eagles team. And for me, I'd be on the positive side. Nick Earnshaw puts on the board the N'Kobe Dean loss is another big part of seeing how this will operate. He was one of the leaders of this defense. There are some things to keep an eye on as this continues where I'm not feeling as confident in the Philadelphia Eagles as you are. I'm still very much on the positive side, but I wonder where people go with this. So where's your temperature check on the Eagles? This is your last chance to get your, well, we'll talk about them, but treat it as your last chance as the week of mandatory minicamp wraps up. To tell us before we head into the long break between this and when they come back for training camp. Now, the Phillies, they had one break. It was yesterday. They had an off day as they traveled to Milwaukee.
1: Which isn't fun, by the way, if you haven't done Milwaukee.
0: Yeah, you don't like Milwaukee.
1: Not fun having the off day in Milwaukee.
0: Hey, they got beers.
1: Yeah, it's

0: have fun having the off day.
1: We'll go crack a couple there. Yeah, they like to slide. Yeah, look at that. Now, somebody like broke bones on that before, some reporter or something.
0: It's not
1: leave that to
0: fun.
1: Benny Brewer. But the Phillies have a great opportunity tonight. They're going to be taking on Jake Mizorowski, who, if you have missed what he's been doing, young guy, throws gas, tall as all get out, and his numbers are up there with Christopher Sanchez so far this year when it comes to the National League Cy Young race. He has had a breakout season on top of what already was a season last year that got people talking in his first foray into Major League Baseball. And there are a lot of angles to take on this matchup between the Phillies and Jake Mizorowski. The first place my mind goes is not the team itself, it's individual. Maybe this is wrong with me. You can tell me if I should focus on the actual matchup and, hey, we got to win baseball games. Helping Christopher Sanchez. That stretch in May where he went scoreless for an entire month and somehow they didn't win every game he started. Like, I think back to the Cleveland Guardians, 8 shutout innings. You lose Crazy. That game because you get shut out. The offense has struggled. The pitching staff has carried them. And at some point, there is a dynamic in a clubhouse where you have that feeling as like a hitter on the Phillies. I imagine they felt this at points this year. Yo, we owe it to those guys on the bump. They've been carrying us. They've been covering up a lot of our mistakes. When we get an opportunity to help them, we got to help them. And this is an opportunity. You raise Mizorowski's ERA, hey, you could lock in Christopher Sanchez to NL All-Star starter.
0: You could remember, it's the All-Star starter is not secured yet.
1: Right.
0: I mean, it could be one bumpy outing for Sanchez with one not great outing against the Phillies could end up swinging things in his favor. You gotta do your thing tonight for Christopher Sanchez.
1: On top of that, you also have an offense that we're trying to figure out if they're starting to break out. I think they are.
0: I think they are also.
1: But
0: breakout is a little rich for me.
1: Yeah.
0: But okay. A little rich wording for me. But how about this? Improving.
1: Okay.
0: I absolutely believe they are improving.
1: It'd be hard to go the opposite direction.
0: That is correct.
1: But that's the other thing. It's not just helping Sanchez. It's you're facing one of the best pitchers in baseball tonight. If there's a time for you to prove, hey, we figured out a little bit of something with this offense, it's tonight. I don't want to put too much stock into one game. And we're going to talk more about the Brewers series as a whole as the show goes on, because this is a team with one of the top records in baseball that's in your league.
0: And you and Andrew mock them constantly.
1: They're not that good. They're really not. They love to, they're regular season merchants.
0: You guys say that all the time. Yeah. I chuckle. I just chuckle. Regular season merchants.
1: They are.
0: Like, what does that mean?
1: Well, I mean, it's like,
0: what does it mean? Like, they're like, they can be great over 162. That means they're a great baseball team.
2: Are the Phillies regular season merchants?
0: Yeah, that's
2: part?
0: What the Phillies are.
1: They
0: the Phillies
1: in the World
0: are
1: Series.
0: No, the Phillies are regular season merchants.
1: Championship series under this, I guess.
0: I mean, the Phillies are regular season merchants. Then I mean, it's like it's. I hear that from people about Milwaukee, and I'm like, no, they've built an amazing baseball team. And by the way, they don't have a top four payroll.
1: No, they don't.
0: And by the way, they built a team that actually has a clue at the frickin' plate. They have guys that actually have an approach at the plate, something that Phillies batters certainly do not.
1: Yeah.
0: They actually have a hitting coach who maybe tells them, hey, let's have an approach up here.
1: We'll see this weekend because they get Sanchez later on in the series.
0: I can't wait. That's Sunday.
1: But tonight, a huge opportunity for the Phillies offense against Jacob Mizorowski. How much do you look at this one game and say this is proving grounds for the proofing grounds?
0: Or proving grounds, right?
1: One or the other for the Philadelphia Phillies offense. And if they go out and they have a great game tonight, or even let's say they put 3 or 4 on it,
0: oh,
1: how
0: great.
1: Much does that elevate your estimation of what the Phillies offense is? So we have the open world Eagles topic, temperature check. Where are you at with the birds as they hit the break between mandatory minicamp and training camp? And for the Phillies, what are you expecting out of the offense against Jake Mizorowski? You can chime in on the phone line, text line, voice memos. 610-632-0975 is how you get in on the Davis Honda text line and the other ways we communicate with you. It is Kincaid and Salchunas, and the Phillies made an outfield move yesterday. We get into the transaction talk. Who is Derek Hill? And what in the world can the Phillies do if Adolis Garcia misses time? We'll get into that next year on Kincaid and Salchunas, 97.5 The Fanatic.
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4: As Connor just said, the Phils make a move. I'm Nick Earnshaw with your Fanatic Sports Update. The Philadelphia Phillies made a move yesterday, trading for outfielder Derek Hill, sending two prospects to the White Sox. The Phils also acquired international bonus pool money as well. Hill is batting .213 in 50 games this year with the Sox. Adolis Garcia, he left the game with an apparent shoulder injury on Wednesday, and Jim Salisbury joined Unfiltered yesterday and discussed the concern level with Garcia.
5: The way he grabbed his shoulder, I don't know if it was his shoulder, his lat or his tricep, it was that area. It looked acute and it looked like a pop. And those things typically land a player on the injured list. So that's kind of my expectation.
4: The Phils return to action today against the Milwaukee Brewers. The Carolina Hurricanes beat the Vegas Golden Knights 4-2 last night and lead the series now 3-2. The NBA Finals, it switches back to San Antonio tomorrow night after the Knicks took a 3-1 series lead and could clinch the finals win on Saturday. I'm Nick Earnshaw on your home of the NBA Finals, 97.5 The Fanatic and the Fanatic app.
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28: This hour of Kincaid and Sal Chunas is presented by Bradford White Water Heaters. Bradford White, they're here for the pro.
1: It is a summer Friday here on Kincaid and Sal Chunas. I'm Connor Thomas in for Andrew Sal Chunas. He'll be back on Monday. John Kincaid to my left, Nick Earnshaw on the board today for us. We got Amy Fadul in studio starting at 8 a.m., so be excited to talk to Amy.
0: If you could have, when I was working for a living in the business world, I would take Mondays off.
1: Yeah.
0: In the summer when we'd have shore houses, like I'd have my shore house down the shore, I'd take Mondays off.
1: Yeah, I would rather do that too.
0: Monday, right?
1: Yeah, absolutely. You need the recovery day.
0: See, I know people who like Sunday, who like Fridays off.
1: My thing is, none of my buddies are taking Friday off, so I'm just going to be down there by myself.
0: That's what I would think, too.
1: And sit on the beach.
0: I would love the idea of not having to be in the, going back from the shore. It's not as bad as it used to be, but going back in the Sunday traffic.
1: Yeah.
0: Used to be a bitch.
1: Here's what I would prefer.
0: It was terrible.
1: If I could pick, well, I would have the Philadelphia Eagles schedule where they have 6 weeks off in the middle of the summer.
0: Well,
1: going
0: yeah,
1: everywhere.
0: That's
1: even better.
0: That's collectively bargained, by the way.
1: Yeah. Well,
0: so
1: hey.
0: They bargained that time off by the Players Association. So there it is.
1: Great job, Players Association.
0: They did a good job there.
1: Yeah.
0: It's a good club.
1: And that's part of why we're talking about the Eagles temperature check today, because we are now in that kind of summer dead zone. Where, and when I say dead zone, it doesn't mean that we're going to stop talking Eagles from now until training camp. You know us better than that. It doesn't mean we're not going to get news as well. NFL things happen. Now, what I will say is, and this is a general rule of thumb for me, if you get news about your football team between now and training camp, it's usually not good news. It's very rare that in this portion of the offseason, you get the notification, oh, Adam Schefter tweet pops up, and you're like, says something about the Eagles.
0: That's not a bad observation. You're right. You usually go, uh-oh.
1: Yeah, it's normally, oh, man.
0: What
1: Who
0: happened?
1: Got hurt on the beach somewhere?
2: Unless Howie's making a trade or something right before the preseason, usually.
0: That's okay. That could work.
1: That's certainly possible as well. And we saw some recent acquisitions for the Eagles as early as this week as they try and bring in some bodies to get them geared up for training camp, which will be end of July. But between now and then, you're going to have a lot of time to sit and think about where this football team is going. And we asked you in the opening segment, kind of where's your temperature at on this? We're checking in on how you're feeling confidence-wise about the Eagles, John Kincaid. Very confident.
0: Very confident.
1: I'm more on the confident side than worry, but I do have some concerns about this team, and there are things that we've talked about throughout the offseason. So I'm interested where people go with this. We're allowing you a little bit of leeway here on the Eagles open world type of idea. So what do we have on the Davis Honda text line, Nick, on the Birds?
2: Yeah, so we got one text coming in regarding the Giants conversation from earlier. Agree with John regarding the New York Giants. Don't think they are ready to make a huge jump. They may have a great pass rush, but it won't matter if teams get ahead of them and run the ball all over them. That's Mike in Turnersville.
0: See, that's where I sort of think, too, is that they're going to need things to go their way, and I think the Harbaugh way is going to be a transition. He's a being an old school type mentality coach. I think part of what he has to do is he has to teach a loser franchise how to be winners. And I think that that's going to take time. I don't think that that's something that flips a switch and all of a sudden you teach a loser franchise how to be winners. It's a process.
1: Yeah.
0: And I think he's going to see that it's a process.
1: That's probably fair. And maybe I'm overvaluing the head coaching change.
0: I'm a fan of his. But I also believe he's a fixer that's going to get them. I don't believe they're ever going to win big under him.
1: Yeah.
0: Win big under him.
1: Maybe.
0: Baltimore didn't win big under him.
1: I see that as more of a Lamar Jackson shortcomings in the postseason conversation.
0: Okay,
1: than
0: that could
1: a
0: be.
1: Harbaugh conversation.
0: Absolutely.
1: I mean, They won Super Bowls under him, or at least one.
0: I mean, look, I can get you on that there's that case.
1: My thing with the Giants is, since Tom Coughlin, this is the best head coach they've had.
0: And I would agree with that 100%.
1: Under Tom Coughlin, that was a team that won two Super Bowls. So I don't know. Maybe I'm worried about what I grew up with and the fact that those teams weren't all that special, but they found ways to be there at the end of it. And I wonder if the Giants are getting back to that. But Dallas is the much more present threat in the division.
0: And we always, and I would just say to you, I'm going to hang up and listen if I haven't heard that a million times. That Dallas is the biggest threat. And even though I do think Coach Schottenheimer is a huge improvement over what they've had in the past, I've heard the Dallas song and dance a lot, and I will need to see that one develop. I'm going to need to see it to believe it.
1: I think that's fair. And
0: that's one that I doubt, because I doubt Dallas's culture. And I think that, again, the Eagles have a culture. And it's really weird, though, what surprises me is. And I go back to the first segment and you sort of saying to me, I don't care about all that stuff with Jackson Dart and Cam Scadaboo and everything. You don't value it. I do. I so value the mentality of having players that want to be football players over celebrities first. There is zero question in my mind, zero, that Jackson Dart loves being a celebrity and is enjoying being a celebrity. And to me, I think that's great for Eagles fans. I think it's awesome because he hasn't accomplished a damn thing. And he's loving being a celebrity. Scataboo cannot help himself but to be out and about being a celebrity, being spotted. Where has he been? What's he doing? What's he been? I love it. Let them be living that life. Where can we be? Where can we walk a red carpet? Where can we be seen? I will take life with Jalen Hurts, boring-ass Jalen Hurts, and Saquon Barkley, who literally are as boring as white milk and saltine crackers. And
3: keep the main thing.
0: I'll take it all day long because I think you win with players like that more than you win with guys like that. And I know the thing is that
1: possibly
0: you're of a different generation.
1: Yeah.
0: You're of a different generation. You think that stuff, your generation more thinks that stuff's cool.
1: Well, it's also just become the norm. I can point to plenty of guys who are Super Bowl champions of the past 5 years or so that care very much about their celebrity status.
0: Okay.
1: Talent is the thing that I'm much more focused on.
0: I mean, if you look at their primes, when they're winning Super Bowls and everything, nobody was more of a dork and boring than Brady, than Manning.
1: Right, but those
0: paid Manning.
1: We're this talking is, about greatest quarterbacks of all
0: okay,
1: time
0: we're
1: type stuff.
0: Okay, isn't that what Jackson Dart wants to be?
1: Right. I don't want to.
0: But that's what I'm saying is that I don't believe that the teams who are trying to come up and knock the Eagles off. I love the fact that they don't have that.
1: Yeah, but Patrick Mahomes and Travis Kelce are on every third commercial on TV, and they were unstoppable for like the past half decade, maybe more than that. That's
0: Patrick
1: the thing.
0: Mahomes
1: it's not.
0: On,
1: it's
0: Peyton Manning was on the commercials when he was saying, but Peyton Manning wasn't doing the Cam Scataboo Jackson Dart thing.
1: I could care less.
0: I know you
1: about
0: can.
1: The super like the wanting to be a celebrity off the field.
0: I think
1: they're a better football team this year.
0: I think it matters. I think stuff like that matters
1: a little bit, but not as much as on the field. Like if they're good or not,
0: we'll see. We'll see what happens. We'll see. I always think you do those stuff. Be good on the field first. And then do that other stuff.
1: I don't want to be a celebrity. Like, I don't want to, like, I go to the same bar, I go home, I go to bed at like 9:30. It doesn't mean that I'm a better quarterback than Jackson Dart. Like, I care about the on-the-field stuff so much more.
0: I got you.
1: And that team was better. But it's interesting you bring up, like, and you brought up Dallas and
0: how
1: you look at that franchise. But then you question when Andrew and I talk about the Milwaukee Brewers and why we don't worry about them in the postseason. It's kind of the same thing. It's just like history would tell you that they just don't have it when it comes to the big spots.
0: No, they haven't had. First of all, they hadn't had enough chances to have that kind of reputation.
1: They've had chances.
0: They have not had enough. That team is developed. First of all, they're built. They have a great approach at the plate. They're a team that understands the game of baseball better than the team that we have. They don't have a top four pay. Can you imagine if they had a top four payroll? What they're doing, what their lineup does on a nightly basis, night in, night out basis, the way they play the game. Philadelphia would love that team.
1: Sure.
0: Philadelphia would love that team.
1: Philadelphia should love the team they have.
0: Instead we have swing and miss boys. Instead we have poor approach boys. Instead we have a team that does not play disciplined ball, plays unfundamentally sound.
1: So why would these eras of teams, do the Philadelphia Phillies have more postseason success than the Milwaukee Brewers?
0: I think a top four payroll is what I've told you. When you win, when you pay what the Phillies have paid, you average 93 plus wins. If the Milwaukee Brewers, which are doing, by the way, averaging even more than the Phillies in wins, they're doing it with nothing. They're doing it with food stamps.
1: Sure, win in the regular season. I don't care.
0: That's what the Phillies do.
1: The past 2 years, the Phillies have gone out in the first round that they've played in. The years before that, they were NLCS and World Series.
0: Correct.
1: Tell me the last time the Brewers won the pennant.
0: Because they did it as an underachieving top four payroll team that was a wild card.
1: You have the same issue as a lot of Phillies fans right now.
0: Okay.
1: You want different. You're doing what the Eagles are doing. You want to break something that's not broken.
0: Oh, no, something's broken. See, this is where you're falling into it. The Phillies are broken, Connor.
1: No, they're not.
0: They are broken.
1: The Phillies are streaky, but guess what? There
0: are
1: 25 baseball teams in major leagues that would trade places with the Phillies right now.
0: The Phillies are a broken product. They're a broken product.
1: If that's broken, I'll take broken. I saw a decade of no playoffs. If you think this is broken, you got to open your eyes.
0: No, this is broken. This is a team that's not built well. This is a team that somehow is spending what they're spending, and they're not getting the results they should be getting.
1: What do you mean?
0: They're not built well. They're just last week, we were talking about them, a historically bad run in the history of the franchise.
1: You've said the payroll number
0: per game.
1: You said the payroll number plenty of times of what the bar is. Here's what you average. And in the 4 years they've had that payroll, two times they've gone over, two times they've gone under.
0: Yeah, but no, they've averaged less than the Nana wins. They've actually underachieved what they've spent. If you spend what you spend with the Phillies spend, they've actually a little underachieved.
1: You said it's 93 wins, right?
0: Or it's 93
1: they
0: points.
1: They won 95 and 96 the past 2 years. What do you mean
0: they won 89 and something else the other 2 years? You got to do your math, Connor. Come on, that's how it averages out. That's what average means.
1: The Phillies are broken, folks.
0: Yes, they are. No, I think more people would
1: agree.
0: Second
1: best record in baseball since Don Mattingly took over.
0: Let's ask people that.
1: Are the Phillies broken?
0: Yes.
1: 610-632-0975. Well, they're definitely having trouble in the outfield. We'll talk about Derek Hill coming up next and some other potential solutions for the team. Jim Salisbury had something very interesting to say. He was on earlier this week, and we'll play something from him coming up next. Open up the Twitter poll as well. It's already a busy Friday here on Kincaid and Salchunas, 97.5 The Fanatic.
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1: Spirited start to the show this Friday morning. And as people tell you, hey, there's nothing to talk about in the summer with sports. Yeah, right.
0: Tune I like the Phillies
1: Chunas
0: getting our energy up, too.
1: Yeah, the Eagles, too, to start the show.
0: I can't, it's not fair to frame it that way. Your love of the Phillies, I admire it so much. As the host of the Locked On Phillies podcast, you do a great job. I'm a subscriber. But your blindness to what the Phillies are, in my mind, that is just my opinion. Your blindness to what they are shocks me. It just shocks me. They are exactly what they should be for what they spend. But they haven't had the success in the postseason for what they spend. So that's underachieving. But their regular season wins is exactly what they buy. They buy,
1: okay,
0: and they get it.
1: Guess what?
0: That's all it is.
1: What are the Mets getting for a top three payroll?
0: They're not
1: in the
0: getting
1: sport this
0: year. The Mets are not getting what
1: they're
0: going to
1: miss the playoffs.
0: Yeah, they very well could.
1: Like, that's what broken looks like.
0: They very well could.
1: That's the thing. Like, when you look over the past 4 or 5 years of Major League Baseball, the Phillies are one of the top three teams in the sport when you evaluate that whole stretch.
0: The Phillies have a rotation that is incredibly top heavy, which is great. Which is great. We love the top of it. The bottom of it is right now looks like it's a disaster area. We'll see what Andrew Painter ends up becoming. The Phillies lineup went through a stretch just that we talked about a little over a week ago, was one of the most historic stretches of games that they had played in the franchise's history of 150 years.
1: Yeah.
0: 150 years with a top four payroll. That's the worst. That's unacceptable.
1: I know.
0: By the way, this is a trend. This is years of data showing me that they do not have an approach at the plate. They're a poorly fundamental team, even though they've gotten better, strangely, under the new manager. Because they're working more. They're actually doing more work.
1: Here we go.
0: It's just interesting.
1: Well,
0: a lot of fun.
1: One thing that I will agree with you entirely on. So we'll take that Phillies are broken pocket. We'll move it to the outfield.
0: Okay.
1: They have not, at any point in this era of contention, fixed the outfield issues. I'll spoil this for you. I don't think the acquisition of Derek Hill from Chicago is going to fix the outfield problem. So the Phillies yesterday went out and they traded for Derek Hill of the White Sox. They moved a couple lower level prospects, Dylan Campbell, Jose Colmenares. And if you don't know those names, neither does any other Phillies fan. Like, those are some lower level guys and you got some international bonus pool money back. Interesting how you evaluate this, because you would look at this and say, I think most Phillies fans, oh, this is a red flag for the Adolis Garcia injury that we saw in Toronto.
0: I sort of did when I heard it.
1: Now, I checked in on The Athletic's Matt Gelb, who wrote a nice article about the acquisition yesterday. And they had been in talks, the Phillies and White Sox, on Derek Hill prior to the Adolis Garcia injury. So this wasn't just like, get on the phone with everybody. Who is available that's a right-handed bat that we can go get? We'll take any major league player.
0: Right.
1: Now, what this could be is, hey, we're worried about Garcia being healthy anytime soon, and we do need to pull the trigger on this deal now. But it's not just a blanket, like, panic move. This has been something the Phils had been planning for. So what does this mean for the outfield? Well, he's going to be on the major league roster. He's not great. Like, Derek Hill has never in his career been anything better than a platoon player, which is fine because you just need warm bodies right now for the Philadelphia Phillies outfield.
0: Okay. He's better than Garcia. No, he's better. He's better in every category than Garcia.
1: Yeah, at the plate. He will be a defensive downgrade.
0: Yeah, but when you say downgrade, Garcia's been pretty good. He has not had a good, he didn't have a good week. He had a few plays this week that were a little shaky.
1: Really?
0: It was the first time.
1: I didn't think so
0: at all. It was the first time to me he looked a little shaky.
1: I thought
0: he looked a little shaky on a couple this week. He did not, but he's been a fantastic upgrade. I mean, he has been a difference maker.
1: Defensive.
0: He's
1: their best defensive outfield.
0: But I don't think that anything I'm reading on Derek Hill, it doesn't appear he is in no way going to be a liability out there.
1: No, he's an athletic guy.
0: He's a step down from, how about this? He's a step down from Garcia, but he is a huge step up from what they had for years with Castellanos.
1: Yeah, absolutely.
0: So I'm not worried about that at all. And supposedly a fine arm.
1: Yeah,
0: an average to slightly better than average arm.
1: Yeah, but you're probably not going to play him every day. So this could be a dual move situation for the Philadelphia Phillies, where you'll platoon him with a left-handed bat. Now, Justin Crawford has not been going well lately. Brandon Marsh is going to be playing every day in one of the center field or left field spots. So that would mean you're probably going to be seeing a call-up for the Philadelphia Phillies. And you can now call up a lefty and platoon them. You do have an extra roster spot. I know it's going to break your heart, John. They're carrying three catchers right now. Garrett Stubbs still with the team. That would probably be where the Phillies go.
0: What are they doing?
1: I don't know. What?
0: No. This is the kind of stuff I need you. I need you to offer some level of insight to me.
1: What do you want to tell me? I have no insight on that. I don't know. They like having Garrett Stubbs on the team. But
0: for what reason?
1: I don't know, John. I mean, an explanation.
0: No, but the thing is, though, doesn't that bother you with the top four payroll?
1: When was the last time he played?
0: Look at the team. No. Yeah, but that's what I'm saying
1: to you. They're winning baseball games.
0: Why is he here, and why with a top four payroll?
1: Because they don't have a lot of organizational depth right now.
0: That's why the team's broken.
1: The point of the conversation is, that's a spot that you're not really using where you can then go ahead and send him down or out, put him through waivers or whatever. And you can bring up a left-handed outfield bat from the minor league system. And I would expect to see a platoon system in right field until Garcia returns. That would be my guess for what the Phillies are going to do.
0: I would just look at it and say, wow, it's incredible what they are, what they have spent and the roster they've built. It's horrendous. The LA Dodgers roster. And what the Phillies are spending. Everyone's talking about the Dodgers.
1: You can't compare them to the Dodgers.
0: The Dodgers are spending $22 million more than the Phillies. The Phillies are spending the top. They're right there. The Phillies are spending $22 million less than the Dodgers. The Dodgers roster is so much better.
1: You know
0: top
1: why?
0: To bottom.
1: Because there are free agents that are saying, I want to go play there, and I'll take $1 billion deferred because I want to win. The Dodgers are breaking the sport. They're not a fair bar.
0: The Yankees roster is better.
1: I don't believe that to be true.
0: You would not take the Yankees overall roster better than the Phillies roster. The Phillies have a bunch of quad A. The Phillies have quad A guys they're constantly putting on this major league roster.
1: If you're talking organizationally, we'll get into this further coming up.
0: No, but that's what I mean.
1: We got to hit a break. But we'll get into this as we continue. I think you're really undervaluing the Phillies. We're going to reset our Eagles temperature check coming up next. I have a question that might seem easy to answer, but when we actually dive into it, it might be a little bit tougher than you think. And we'll also look at this Phillies Brewers series that starts tonight from a team perspective. Because, man, this is also just a big series in general, not just because you're facing Mizorowski tonight.
0: Absolutely.
1: Caden Souchunas. We'll open the Twitter poll on the other side as well here on 97.5 The Fanatic.
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14: We await news on Adolis Garcia. I'm Nick Earnshaw with your Fanatic Sports Update. Adolis Garcia, he pulled up with an apparent shoulder injury against the Toronto Blue Jays on Wednesday, which led to a move and the Phillies acquiring Derek Hill, sending two prospects to the White Sox. The Phillies also acquired international
2: pool money, bonus pool money as well. Hill's batting 213 in 50 games this year. With that being said, the Phillies, they have been much better since the hiring of Don Mattingly and Anthony Sanfilippo from On Patterson joined Kincaid and Saltunas yesterday and discussed what has changed.
15: Is indicative of switching from 9-19 to 25-11, right? But at the same time, it's maybe that the way that the message is being delivered, it's pretty much the same message. It's just being delivered slightly differently.
2: Phil's return to action today against the Brewers. Andrew Painter is on the mound against Jacob Mizorowski. The Carolina Hurricanes, they beat the Vegas Golden Knights 4-2 and lead the series 3-2. The NBA final switches back to San Antonio tomorrow night after the Knicks took a 3-1 series lead in New York. This update is brought to you by the Crohn's and Colitis Foundation. 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I'm Nick Earnshaw, and you're home for the NBA Finals, 97.5 Fanatic and the Fanatic app.
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1: All right, let's open up our Twitter poll today. Dr. Avidan Appel of Iron Mountain Men's Health. Make sure that the Twitter poll is strong all 4 hours here in the morning. We should have a good amount of results on it as well. Taking our temperature check on the Eagles, Nick Earnshaw, who's on the board today, what do we have for our Twitter poll question and the results so far?
2: All right, Connor, we have, how do you feel about the Eagles now compared to when the team walked off the field against the 49ers? Do you feel better? Feel the same? Feel worse? Right now, feel better is at 69%.
1: Okay. We're looking at a large majority then that are saying
0: that's a large
1: better.
0: 7 out of 10.
1: I don't know how you can. How many people are saying they feel worse? What percentage is
0: What is feel worse?
2: 12%.
0: Okay, so that's the real minor group. Roughly 1 out of 10. Is why do you two think people are saying feel better? I think Sean Mannion is a big part of it.
2: I think because A.J. Brown's gone. I think that's a big part of it.
1: You really think people feel better just because A.J.'s not here?
2: Yes.
0: I think the tide has turned on A.J. Brown. I do think the tide has turned. I think people have now seen A.J. Brown has shown his ass. He's shown his ass. He's shown who he really was. He's shown his behaviors. He's shown that he is not a grown, he doesn't conduct himself like a grown man. and that's not, why, and you're seeing it now.
2: John, I'd argue that that's why people are relieved, right? And they feel better because he's out of the locker room. He can't bring the team down. That's why I would say people are feeling a little bit better, Connor.
1: And here's what I'll tell those people. One, the talented wide receiver, don't let that get lost. Like, he was a very good player for the totality of his time here.
0: Now, totality.
1: Very good player. Now, listen to what I'm saying. I know where your head is going. Let me finish. Very talented player. The effort on the way out was not where it needed to be. Doesn't mean he wasn't still good.
0: He quit.
1: Sure. That doesn't change the talent level. Hear what I'm saying here. You've got an all-pro caliber or a Pro Bowl caliber guy walking out of the building. That needs to be accounted for. The emotion can't overshadow what this wide receiver room is going to have to make up for.
0: If I've got a talented player, but he's not playing. If I got a talented player and he's not giving me his all. If I got a talented player and he's jogging through plays and he's not giving me his all. What the hell do I care what his talent level is? I'm not getting the talent.
1: Right.
0: You know what I mean? So I'm glad to see it go.
1: I'm not talking about the effort level. I'm just saying there are some people who are like hearing what he's saying in New England. We're going to play something from A.J. Brown a little bit later on this hour. That are hearing that see the exit, and they're like, that guy always stunk. Glad he's gone.
0: Now, that's a stupid response.
1: That's who I'm talking
0: about. I would say to you, the first 3 years of A.J. Brown here, I would agree with you 100%. The last year of A.J. Brown, it was a bunch of dog poop, a flaming dog poop bag that somebody lit on fire.
1: I know. That's not the argument. I agree.
0: You know what I mean?
1: I agree with you. That's not what I'm trying to say. I'm just saying don't let that change the evaluation of the talent that the guy had when he was here, which is something that just from a football perspective has to be made up for by some guys that you're taking shots on. Like Mekhi Lemon's a rookie. Dontavian Wicks has been the secondary or tertiary option in his NFL career. Hollywood Brown and Elijah Moore, you're throwing at a dartboard and seeing if you find
0: absolutely
1: something. Like Eli Stowers is a rookie. Dallas Goedert had a great year last year. But the pass catchers outside of Devontae Smith, you could have valid questions about all of them. As much as A.J. Brown did not conduct himself well on the way out of here, going into any season with A.J. Brown as your number one wide receiver, you don't have the questions that you have about a lot of the guys in this wide receiver.
0: But if you had him going into the season next year, and I think what Nick's trying to say is, from the standpoint is that if you had him going into the season next year, you'd have a lot of questions about it.
1: Oh, for sure.
0: Because he was such a half-assed attitude and work ethic last year.
2: Yeah, that's exactly what I would say. I think that's why people are feeling better because they saw the performance and him dropping all those passes against San Francisco. They saw everything that went on, the twitch. He's a Patriots fan. He gets the rug, the whole thing. I think people are just glad that he's gone, and they're seeing a little bit different attitude out of Jalen Hurts. He's smiling a lot more. I mean, the guy's smiling a lot more this offseason. So I'm excited about that, and I think that's why people feel better.
1: This is part of my point of what I'm trying to say. JM on the YouTube says it pretty well here. Just him being out there opened up the field regardless of effort. I think that's valid. Now, does that make up for the way he conducted himself? No, I'm not trying to cover A.J. Brown's ass here. I'm just saying you're not trying to do that. It's going to be like teams are going to prepare whether the effort is there or not. A team, a defensive coordinator going to sleep the night before A.J. Brown is on the field or Mekhi Lemon as a rookie is on the field are going to have different evaluations of their defense's chances.
0: Well, that's why I say is that everybody who is like, is a Devontae Smith, is he a number one? And people are like, oh, yeah, Devontae Smith's a number one. You're saying that you've never seen it. We've never seen it where he's been asked to be this franchise's number one guy.
2: We have, though.
0: Early on in his career. You've seen it in little.
1: We can't project that
0: you've
1: out.
0: You've seen it in a little game. And I think that, and I still believe no matter what happens, and I love Devontae Smith's game, I still think him as a number one is easier for defenses to prepare against than A.J. Brown as a number one.
1: Yeah. What I've been trying to get to, though, and I brought this up a couple weeks ago, I forget why we were having the conversation. It was just A.J. related probably, but remember, the Phillies had a situation like this. Nick Castellanos, there were plenty of stories that came out after the Phillies released him about issues in the locker room, playing his own music after losses, being a bit of an eye guy at points. Now, I don't want to just turn this into a comparison of the two guys. That's not where I'm getting here. But Castellanos left. There were some people, myself included, who had the conversation about, hey, could the Phillies just be better? Could this be addition by subtraction? That the locker room's in a better spot because a guy that wasn't on the best terms with everybody is no longer with the team. Take a look at what the Phillies have done offensively. Take a look at what the Phillies have done from the right side of the plate.
0: They're not
1: better.
0: Take
1: a look at what they've done in the outfield.
0: They're not better.
1: No, they're not.
0: And by the way, Nick was not a problem, much like A.J. Brown. Excuse me. Yes, there were guys, Bryce Harper, who had problems with Nick Castellanos. There were many guys in that locker room that did not.
1: Right, and you can say the same about A.J.
0: He was not, exactly. No, A.J. was more loved than Nick Castellanos.
1: Exactly. So I think I don't want people to overstate
0: correct.
1: AJ's gone, so they've got to improve. The Phillies are showing us right now that is not necessarily something that you can count on. Now, it's different sport, different player, different environment. I just want that as a rule of thumb there. But let us know on the Twitter poll there. Get your votes in on how you're feeling about the Eagles. I don't know how anybody could be feeling worse. I don't know.
0: I don't know either.
1: That's 12% for the feeling worse feels way too high. For
0: AJ's me. Burner account?
1: I don't think he has enough to get 12% of the vote.
2: Colangelo's burner?
0: Don't sell him short. Don't sell AJ short.
1: I don't think he's got hundreds of them. But
0: you never know. Could be like Kevin Durant.
1: I need to hear from y'all the 12% on the
0: text line.
1: I said
0: y'all. I like
1: y'all.
0: That. He I had like a y'all. You were, y'all born in the, you were born in the South.
1: North Carolina, baby.
0: There you go.
1: I need to hear from that group. What is making you feel worse about the Philadelphia Eagles today on June 12th, 2026, than when you saw them walk off the field against the eighth string of the San Francisco 49ers after losing in the postseason? Like,
0: you're not kidding with that.
1: No,
0: by the way,
1: they were getting guys off the street and they came into your house and they knocked you out of the postseason. And you're telling me that today you feel worse than that moment. You better have a damn good argument, because I don't see a single reason. Now, if you want to say I feel the same because I have questions, sure. But I'm in the feel better camp. A majority is in the feel better camp. So I like where a lot of the fan base's head is at.
0: I do too.
1: I need to hear from that 12%. What do we have on the text line so far on our Eagles conversation, Nick?
2: So we got a couple of texts coming in on the Eagles. One saying, when is this done? If they're not an Eagle anymore enough, it sure would be nice if there are no more talks about A.J. Brown.
0: Yeah, I think it's going to be a pleasure to have him gone. I'm glad to have him gone. And the more he talks, the more I'm thrilled that he's gone. Going to be really happy to hear it.
1: Yeah, I mean, when do we move on? We had that conversation early this week. For some people, it's going to take a little bit of time. In fact, coming up in our next segment, we're going to play you a little bit of audio from up in New England.
2: Because so it's not over, Connor.
1: It's, no. As much as some want it to be, it's tough to move on. It really is. And I don't blame Eagles fans. My point earlier in the week on that was like,
0: not at all.
1: Yeah, if you want to hold a grudge, hold a grudge. The way he exited, you should feel
0: some type of way. And the way he continues to exit, hold a grudge. In fact, make the grudge bigger.
1: Make the grudge bigger.
0: Make it bigger. Make it bigger.
1: I'm not.
0: Oh, I'm
1: absolutely
0: not. Oh, I'm amping it up.
1: I don't even really have one.
0: I'm amping it up.
1: I'm totally like non-concerned with it at this point. We're on to what the Philadelphia Eagles can do themselves with the guys in the room. That's where I'm at. But
0: I get you. No, I get you and totally understand it.
1: But again, I'm not going to tell anybody not to hold a grudge. That's not where I'm at right now. Now we're going to check in again on the text line here in a second, but in just about 3 minutes here. We're going to do an exercise. I saw an article today on ESPN where they were breaking down to this point in the season what the ABS numbers are for individual hitters, individual catchers, and for full teams. So this is the data on the success percentage of challenges. They've got the top 15 or so, 20 or so individual hitters and catchers,
0: okay.
1: And then they have every team broken out. So we'll get to that, and we'll see if you guys can guess a couple of the Phillies that are on the top 20 list in both of those categories and where the team stands. But what else do we have on the text line? We've been getting into the Phillies a lot. Do we
0: a
1: have
0: lot.
1: Some Phillies texts back there on what we've been talking about today?
2: Yeah, we got a couple of Phillies texts coming in, guys. And one says, oh, just a couple, not yeah, a little good. More than a couple, there actually. I agree with John Kincaid. The Phillies are one starting pitcher injury away from being a sub-500 team. The bats are so underperforming. The outfield is so questionable. With Garcia's injury, it shows we have zero depth. John C. in Tennessee.
1: Yeah, if the Dodgers didn't have Shohei, they wouldn't be the Dodgers the same way. I mean, if you're going to say if Christopher Sanchez gets hurt, this team is in trouble. Thanks for breaking news to us.
0: If Shohei Ohtani's out, the Dodgers offense does not fall apart. That is ridiculous. That's ridiculous.
1: No, but they're not who they are.
0: Their offense does not fall apart. The Phillies look, it is a bad, let's just put it, it is a bad setup right now for the Phillies. They are paper thin, and how you have a paper thin team that hangs by a thread as far as you don't have depth, you don't have a minor, you don't have guys to call up from your system when you're a top four payroll is unbelievable.
1: Well, a top four payroll doesn't play to the minor league system. That's a different conversation.
0: No, it means it's that you don't even have a good roster at the major league level. You haven't built a roster at the major league level if they build a good roster. I'm going to put this to you here because you're looking at me like I'm speaking.
1: You're telling me the team Mandarin. With the seventh best record in baseball doesn't have a good roster.
0: Yes, I'm going to tell you right now. If they put Trey Turner on the trade block today, how many calls do they get?
1: They get three or four calls.
0: I do not believe that for a second.
1: I don't think they get calls.
0: He's got a horrendous contract. A horrendous 8 years left. And he is so underperforming that contract. And he's got 8 years left. It's a horrible contract. I'm telling you right now, you put Schwarber on the block, they'd get a ton of calls.
1: Okay.
0: You put Harper on the block, you'd get a ton of calls.
1: All right.
0: I'm not going to take Wheeler can't be traded. He's at the end of his career. Sanchez obviously would get a lot. Other than Schwarber and Harper, who could they put? Like, I hear people going, the

0: What do you think he's getting?
1: He's getting you. So under team control, hitting 330.
0: What, he's under team control for what, one more year?
1: Yeah, but still.
0: What do you think he's getting?
1: How many
0: of
1: these guys are rentals?
0: What do you think Brandon Marshall, with his career? I'm saying, well, Connor, I mean, you got to play. You got to play the game here. Is they've got a guy in Stott nobody wants.
1: Right, I don't know what guy. I can't tell you every team's top prospects.
0: They got a guy in Crawford that but they got a guy's nobody on this. This is their starters.
1: John,
0: nobody wants JT Realmuto. Nobody wants your outfield. Nobody wants it. Marsh is having a career stretch.
1: Okay.
0: Nobody wants this roster.
1: The All-Star game is in Philadelphia in like a month.
0: Correct.
1: You're going to see five or six Phillies on that National League All-Star team. That is going to be one of the top three or four marks in baseball. You can't tell me they don't have a good roster. Now, if you could tell me they're not...
0: The roster is 27 guys, Connor.
1: Hang on. If you're going to tell me they're not deep, that's one thing. They're not a deep team.
0: Connor.
1: They are.
0: It's not a,
1: and that's because they've committed a large part of their payroll to the star players.
0: Kind of their starting eight isn't good. Their starting eight is not good. Their starting eight is not good.
1: Okay, then I would hate to see who's a good team? Like, if they're not a good roster, who is?
0: They're starting.
1: Are there only two good teams in baseball?
0: I honestly would look at you and go, I do not. Like, if people who are baseball fans could tell me that they look at this Philly starting eight and say, that Philly starting eight, man, that's a good starting eight. You got a huge we have a kid that, by the way, I do not want Justin Crawford to feel any pressure. And I am not in any way out on Justin Crawford. But Justin Crawford has been less than I expected. Less than I expected. But I'm not in any way out on him. It's way too small a sample size. And just he's a slap hitter. And a get-on-base guy, he's not a dynamic player. He's a first-round pick that's not a dynamic
1: player. That's what he was always going to be. Nobody ever told you he was going to be
0: anything different. And for a first-round pick, that's a huge disappointment.
1: If the guy hits 300 at some point in his career.
0: And you have a guy, then you've got a horrible, horrible left side of your infield. Horrible left side of an infield. You've got a horrible contract at catcher who is a guy that is, you went and gave top dollar value in Major League Baseball to, and a 3-year contract. You've got left field. Marsh is having a career stretch, but nobody is saying to you in baseball, Brandon Marsh, they couldn't have traded him last offseason.
1: Right.
0: For anything more than another side. He's having a great little run window of time. Right field has been a mess for this organization forever. Stott and Bohm and players like this. The end of their roster is a bunch of quad A guys. They don't have, this team doesn't have, the roster's not good.
1: They don't have a lot of depth, but you're just talking about the hitters too.
0: But Connor,
1: we got to look at the pitching staff. You got two Cy Young candidates.
0: But when you're talking about depth on a roster, you're usually talking about, I believe, in my mind, you're talking about players 24, 25, 26, 27. You're not talking about guys 19, 20, 21, 22, 23. The bullpen is shaky as hell. The bench is shaky as hell.
1: I don't think the bullpen's shaky at all. I mean, you've got an all MLB closer. Ryan Kirkering has been one of the best relievers in baseball this year. And you have a bunch of guys coming out pumping 100. I don't think the bullpen's shaky. They've had a darn good run recently, too. Like, I don't. What I'm going to contend with. Right, there are issues with this roster. They're not perfect. They're not anywhere close to it. They're not the best team in baseball. And I don't know if they can win the World Series with this team. But if you're going to tell me that this Philadelphia Phillies team doesn't have a good roster.
2: We have a good club.
1: That's what I'll respond.
0: Yeah, I'm going to tell you don't.
1: All right. Now, are they good with the ABS system?
0: Yeah, I want to know about this.
1: So I saw some numbers come out today from ESPN. So they compiled the percentages for hitters.
0: Okay.
1: Catchers.
0: Right.
1: And the team as a whole. There are two Phillies that are in the top like 20 or so that they have here on this list. I want to see if you guys can get them.
0: So this is the list of, give me the criteria.
1: This is the highest percentage of successful ball strike challenges.
0: Well, it's got to be, does Realmuto count?
1: We're going to do catchers.
0: Oh, okay.
1: We're going to do catchers. This is as a hitter.
0: This is as a hitter. And two Phillies are on it?
1: Two Phillies are on it.
0: Schwarber?
1: Schwarber is tied for fourth
0: because I've saw
1: in all
0: I've,
1: of Major League
0: I've
1: Baseball.
0: I've seen him do it.
1: Yes.
0: So I guess Schwarber.
1: There's one more Philly on the list. He should be one of the first ones that comes to your mind.
0: Harper?
1: Absolutely.
0: Really? Because he has no awareness of the strike zone, obviously.
1: Clearly, the numbers would tell you that that is incorrect.
0: Considering what he swings at, I'm shocked.
1: Well, the numbers would tell you he has a pretty darn good idea of

0: where the strike zone is. Those are the only two Phillies up there. They do have two represented for the hitters. Now, what I would say is when we get to the team numbers, it would probably tell you there's a pretty big drop-off between those guys and the rest of the roster. But let's go to catchers. Obviously, we know the name on this list. They go 1 through 20 here. JT Realmuto, where do you think that he ranks when it comes to the catchers?
1: Third.
0: Nick, do you have a guess on that one?
2: I already looked.
0: Okay. All right. Then you'll absolve yourself.
2: I will stay out of this one.
0: He's 17th.
1: I would have guessed third.
0: Kind of crazy,
2: I
0: right?
2: I thought he would have been top five, too.
1: I would have thought he was, too, because I think he'd start to do something to earn that paycheck. It's shocking.
2: He's 23 for 28 on challenges.
0: So it's the
1: number. By the way, 23 for 28 to me is not terrible.
0: William Contreras, it's actually 82% and change. Like, the percentage has you up there.
1: I don't think that's terrible.
0: This is the successful numbers. And Wilson Contreras has already 50 successful challenges. William Contreras has 50 successful for Milwaukee.
1: I don't think.
0: Leading all of Major League Baseball. You're going to see a lot of challenges in this series, by the way.
1: What are you saying? 82% though?
0: Yeah. It's not bad.
1: I don't think that's terrible at
0: all.
1: This
0: is why pitchers aren't allowed to challenge.
1: That's great.
0: Now, for the Philadelphia Phillies, as a team, they are down in the bottom third of baseball in overall challenge percentage when you look at it from both hitters, pitchers, catchers, like every perspective. There are only 9 teams worse in baseball challenge-wise percentage than the Philadelphia Phillies. So, in case you're wondering if the ABS is helping them this year, not as much as some other teams. To dispel some narratives, because I feel like what we've seen this year in baseball and what you hear from the broadcasts, and I get it, it's a local broadcast, but it's hard to tell day to day, like if they're being more successful than not. The numbers would tell you that for the Phillies overall, as a whole, they have not been one of the more successful teams in baseball when it comes to the automatic ball strike system.
1: Are you shocked?
0: No, not really.
2: No, just based on, watching them pretty much every single night, you could get a gauge of like, all right, they're probably middle of the pack, bottom tier a little bit.
1: I mean, I've attested for a long time, they have one of the worst approaches at the plate I've ever seen.
0: Yeah, well.
1: And now it's sort of backed up.
0: At least, but if you...
1: It's backed up.
0: Yeah, if you put the stock in the challenges like that, and I think that's relatively fair to do so. So that's where they stand there. I just thought it was interesting for a look in since we hadn't really gotten numbers on that yet this season. Coming up next, something that we've got plenty of content on so far this offseason, we'll go back to. So much for moving on. AJ Brown spoke.
1: And
0: what he had to say about Drake May, you're going to want to hear this coming up next. Compare it to how he talked about Jalen Hurts, or maybe what he didn't say about Jalen Hurts. We'll play that for you next here on Kincaid and Salchunas. I'm Connor Thomas in for Andrew Salchunas. John Kincaid to my left. Nick Earnshaw on the board. We're back after this.
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4: The Phillies, they made a move yesterday. I'm Nick Earnshaw with your Fanatic Sports Update. The Philadelphia Phillies traded for outfielder Derek Hill, sending two prospects to the White Sox. The Phillies also acquired international bonus pool money as well. Hill is batting .213 in 50 games this year. And what does that mean for Adolis Garcia as he left the game against the Blue Jays with an apparent shoulder injury earlier this week? No update if he is on the IL just yet, but Jim Salisbury joined Unfiltered yesterday and discussed the concern level with Garcia.
5: The way he grabbed his shoulder, I don't know if it was his shoulder, his lat, or his tricep, it was that area. It looked acute, and it looked like a pop. And those things typically land a player on the injured list, so that's kind of my expectation.
4: Phil's got the Brewers tonight. Jacob Mizorowski on the bump for the Brew Crew, and the Phillies have Andrew Painter going for them. Carolina Hurricanes beat the Vegas Golden Knights yesterday 4-2 and lead the series 3-2. The U.S. Men's National Team takes on Paraguay in the World Cup tonight. 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
0: So on Wednesday of this week, we had a conversation about when do you move on from the A.J. Brown talk as a Philadelphia Eagles fan? When do you start to focus on the team this year and just kind of move past the whole saga that we went through with his exit, the trade to New England, and everything that went on? Yeah, the podcast that he did talking at length about his time here. We've had plenty of sound clips and guests. We've done a lot on the A.J. Brown stuff, in case you missed it. I know our listeners have heard all of what we've been able to get into.
30: Yeah,
0: there.
30: I think they've heard it.
0: I'm sure you've caught at some point the A.J. Brown talk. So much for moving on, because, Johnny, you sent me something last night that A.J. had to say in a recent media availability. It seemed like off the field after practice, after, like he was coming off the field.
30: They're doing their mini camp also.
0: Right. And
30: he had his opportunity to address Drake May.
0: Yeah, so tell me what you thought about
30: what this. It's like to be with Drake May.
31: The talent speaks for itself. You know, he can make any throw. But I think what's more impressive to me is that he knows what he's doing. And to be that young and to understand the defense and to understand every little check, the highs, the blitz, and all those things so young and so fast, it's very impressive. And so I really admire that he knows what he's talking about. He demands everybody else to know as well, you know. And he's a true leader. He's a true leader of men. And it's crazy to see at a young age, you know, he's a true leader of men. So
30: he is, I'm telling you, he is somebody, I bet you that he's somebody who, everybody has a friend who falls in love fast. Like, you got a buddy who meets a girl and then like they're like, oh, I think she's the one.
0: Yeah.
30: I think she's the one. And then
0: maybe
30: like,
0: I'm that guy.
30: And then like 2 weeks later, you're like, nah, what happened? Nah, she wasn't. He is so ridiculous. He doesn't know Drake May from Adam. He has not been around Drake May to know enough of him. By the way, so this was good because I got this from Sportsnet in Boston. Do you know how many times him and Drake May have been on the field together? I'm going to give you an over-under number. This comes from the Patriots like Amy Fadul. How many times have they been on the field together?
0: You said you're going to give an over-under?
30: I'm going to see if you go over or under the number.
0: I'd say three.
3: I was going to say three as well.
30: Oh, no, they've been more than that. I'm saying because remember, they've had some times where they're able to mess around themselves.
3: Eight.
30: Very good.
0: Okay.
30: Eight freaking times. He doesn't know this guy from Adam. He doesn't know anything about him.
0: Yeah, so he's talking
30: about
0: him.
30: He doesn't know anything. In other words, he's just kissing his ass.
0: Yeah.
30: He's just talking. AJ just talks.
0: Why?
30: Because
0: did this bother you?
30: Because
0: so much?
30: He just talks. Sure. And he talks. Connor, do you not know by now that he talks with agenda?
0: Yeah, but like,
30: what's the agenda?
0: I don't care about him saying something positive, Connor, about his new quarterback, what Drake May.
30: Do you think? Okay, so you're very, I've always said this, and it's something I'm going to miss about you on a daily basis. You're one of the kindest people I've ever known. And I'm always going to say that about you. Always know it about you. You're one of the kindest people I've ever known.
0: I appreciate that.
30: But because you look for the best in people.
0: I'm not looking for anything in this.
30: You absolutely believe that that's his agenda. His agenda is, I look at it as he's saying that. Because all he can is just to talk up Drake May.
0: What do you think?
30: He's absolutely taking a veiled shot. Oh, look at this guy. You know what the best thing about him, though, is? He can make all the throw. And you know what, too, is? He understands everything about it. And you know what, too? He's a leader of men. And all this kind of stuff. Drake May has a leadership resume compared to Jalen Hurts, who he just worked with. His Drake May's leadership resume is a freaking the size of a business card. Jalen Hurts's could fill a small pamphlet. Jalen Hurts has a leadership guide that would blow away Drake May's resume of leadership out of the woodwork. This is a guy, AJ, stop talking.
0: What?
30: Just stop talking.
0: John. He was asked a question about Drake May by the reporters there.
30: And he goes and goes and goes and goes and goes. Is just,
0: why does he owe anything to anybody here to say, like, to what, not talk about Drake May?
30: You don't believe any of him is with agenda.
0: Maybe it is.
3: He's a troll.
30: He's a trolling you, Connor. He's a troll.
0: I don't care. Like,
30: I know you may not care, but call it out for what it is. He's trolling.
0: I just heard a guy just talking up the quarterback that he's with.
30: So you don't believe he's trolling then?
0: I don't really think that was meant to be a shot at Jalen Hurts. No.
30: Nick, do you think it was?
3: I think he was veiled. He was asked a question about Drake May. I think
30: what
3: was
30: the question, by the way? Did you hear the question again?
3: I think there were subtle shots to Jalen
30: in
3: there.
30: Subtle shots, veiled shots that didn't need to be there. And by the way, he just goes on and on and on. He doesn't know Drake May.
3: But he's still gonna answer the question.
30: Yeah, you can answer
3: I'll play both sides.
30: You can answer that question without going down the oh my gosh. Polish him up a little bit, AJ. I mean, seriously.
0: Well,
30: give me a break.
0: That's what you're going to do. You're in there. He's in the honeymoon phase with his new team. Will that change? Probably over time. History would tell you.
30: Oh, it will, because he burns every relationship down. His reputation will tell you.
0: Right.
30: That he burns relationships to the ground.
3: What week will he be on Twitch with Janky Rondo?
30: Yes.
0: I don't know. He's got some time off now. The NFL's slowing down. Maybe we'll get something.
30: It's going to burn. He's going to burn things to the ground. And then like his and then hearing the coaches and talking about AJ.
0: Yeah.
30: Made me laugh.
0: So read some of this for us.
30: The receivers coach, Todd Downing. Did you get to hear any of this?
3: I missed this.
30: His second practice, AJ had a drop on a go ball. And after practice, he wanted to do push-ups for the drop in front of the group. Everybody chose to do it together. He was creating and augmenting that culture of mutual accountability. What a big load of crap, AJ Brown. Where was your mutual accountability last year when you were quitting on this fan base, quitting on your teammates, when you were up, when you were a 4-0 Super Bowl champion and you're jogging on routes and giving up on stuff? Mutual accountability, my ass. Here's Mike Vrabel. I think he showed up with a great attitude. I've enjoyed watching his interactions with the other players. I think that's probably the thing I'm most excited about right now. No, what you're most excited about, Mike Vrabel, is that everybody's not talking about Diana Rossini anymore. That's what you're excited about. Nobody's talking about you and the sideline reporters. That's what you're excited about. Give me a break. Like, he's a culture of accountability. What is this, like a high school movie? Is this like, remember the Titans? Hey, coach, I'd like to do some push-ups for that drop that I had during the drill there.
0: Yeah,
30: what is this? High school Harry crap.
0: That's eyewash. But it's also...
30: It's AJ. He's contrived. He's fake.
0: Okay.
30: Everything about him is fake.
0: So what? Every time he says something nice about Drake May, that we're going to get upset about it?
30: No, but even that, that's fake.
0: Okay.
30: He's a fraud.
0: Right, but he's not here anymore. He can't hurt you anymore, John.
30: No, but he's
0: a fraud.
30: He can't
0: hurt you. It's not your fault.
30: No, but he,
0: it's not your fault.
30: No, but he's a fraud.
0: It's not your fault.
30: No, but he's a fraud. That's what it is.
0: But he's like...
30: No, but he's still... Taking shots back at a guy. He's talking Drake May. Talking up Drake May. Give me a break.
0: Yeah, he's just quarterback now. I don't know what you want the guy to say.
30: I would like. Here's what I'd love to see. Did AJ Brown sleep through the Super Bowl? Because he played with a quarterback who, by the way, really played really really well on the biggest stage of his life twice against Patrick Mahomes, who's supposed to be the greatest quarterback, and he outplayed him twice. And what did A.J. Brown do? He's sitting here waxing poetic about Drake May, who pooped himself.
0: So what would you want the clip to be? Hey, Drake May's cool, but he's no Jalen Hurts.
30: No, like,
0: I think it should be supposed to say?
30: I'm really excited about what I'm seeing out of Drake May. This kid looks like, man, this kid's very exciting to watch. It's going to be fun to play with Drake May. I'm excited to play with him. But come on, a leader of men. He's a leader of men. Dude. A.J. Brown, you couldn't lead a bachelor party to a strip club. For God's sakes.
0: Four-year captain here in Philadelphia?
30: Yeah, uh-huh. Yeah, guess what? Quitting on his team. Yeah. See him down at,
3: Well, Sirianni took, like, a little subtle shot the other day, too.
0: Yes, he did.
30: Oh, I don't think it was subtle.
3: Wow. I was being nice.
30: I don't think that was subtle at all.
3: He didn't name names, you know what I mean?
30: Well, it was a question about...
3: He didn't name names.
30: It was a question.
3: But he also was taking little shots in the media.
0: He was also asked about AJ.
30: He was asked about AJ directly.
0: This was just a question about Drake May. Did AJ Brown go over the top? Yes. Does he actually believe that stuff?
30: No, because he's an absolutely orchestrated fraud.
3: And remember, this isn't going away because they have the joint practice coming up later this summer.
0: Yeah, the joint practices will be interesting. We will have conversation about it at that point. I would just expect that pretty much every wide receiver or like a guy new to a team is going to have a similar soundbite about their new quarterback. They want to talk these guys up.
30: Do you think most of them will talk about their old quarterback? Because you don't believe that's there. Nick, you sort of believe it's there. I do believe it's there.
3: I think it's a little bit there. Yeah.
30: I would say on a scale of 1 to 10, veiled shots back at Jalen, that was a 6.5.
3: I give it like a 5.
30: Okay.
0: Yeah. Give it like 4, maybe.
30: Okay, okay.
0: Four,
30: so like all the same neighborhood.
0: Yeah.
30: But the thing is, it's unnecessary is what I'm saying. It's unnecessary.
0: Sure. And it's unnecessary if somebody doesn't hold the door open for me at the Wawa. I go on about my day. He's in New England. I'm moving on. Like, I'm over it. That's just where I'm at. And if we're going to, like, I can't psychoanalyze every quote that he's going to have in New England, because I'll spoil this for you. He's going to have a lot more nice things to say about the Patriots between now and when the season starts.
30: I can't wait till they crash and burn.
0: I'm worried about the birds.
30: I can't wait till they crash and burn. He's not going to make them a better team. He's not making them a better team.
0: Well, that's a longer conversation.
30: Yes.
0: But we will see as this season gets going. Now, coming up next, we've got Today's Headlines with Nick Earnshaw. Nick, is this your first time doing Today's Headlines?
30: It is.
0: Okay.
30: Yes. Oh,
0: a lot of pressure there. The guy who normally does it, I hear, is pretty good. Nick Earnshaw will have those stories for us coming up next. And don't forget,
30: you sounded like
0: hour.
30: AJ Brown this morning.
0: Amy Fadul will join us coming up at 8 o'clock as well. So we'll get her thoughts on the big conversations we've been having today. It is Kincaid and Sal Tunis right here on 97.5 The Fanatic. 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First match, Mexico taking down South Africa. 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
8: We got today's headlines coming your way in just a minute with Nick Earnshaw. Amy Fadul joins us at the top of the hour. She'll be with us for the remainder of the show. You can start sending in your Ask Me Amything questions for the final segment of today's show, where you could just pick the brain of Amy Fadul, one of the most interesting people we have here in the Philadelphia sports media
9: pick
8: scene.
9: Pick the brain.
8: Yes, whatever you'd like to know, you can go ahead and send that in. We'll do that later on in the 9 o'clock hour. Let's get a check-in on our Twitter poll before we get to today's headlines. Dealing with the Eagles, I'm interested if that group, the 12% that we had before that said they feel worse about the Eagles today, if that's grown, diminished. So what's our question, Nick, and what are the responses?
10: All right, our question of the day is, how do you feel about the Eagles now compared to when the team walked off the field against the 49ers? Feel better, feel the same, or feel worse? Relatively unchanged. Feel better is at 57%, feel the same at 32%, and feel worse at 11%.
8: Okay, so it's gone down 1%. We knocked off 1% of that feel worse. Maybe they didn't want to explain themselves, because I asked them to on the text line.
9: I like the fact that people are just feeling the feeling better. Do you think that that's in one of my buddies' texts and goes, stupid question today. I'm always like that. I'm always like, yeah, go stick to your job. No, that's what I told him to do. I said, he goes, everybody's going to feel better months off of a terrible playoff loss.
8: Clearly not. Clearly not everybody, but
9: not everybody.
8: That's what I expected. He thinks
9: everyone's going to feel better coming off a bad playoff loss. You're going to feel better.
8: Some people are feeling there was 30%+ that feel the same today, which that's interesting as well. Like, not that I don't want to hear from the people who feel better, because we're having an Eagles conversation, temperature check today.
9: Sure.
8: But I'm most intrigued by the people who either feel the same or feel worse. Like, what has brought you to that point? Or what has not moved you to the positive with all the stuff the Eagles have changed this offseason? So we have the phone line, text line open, 610-632-0975. That's how you jump in on the Davis Honda text line. And you can feel the Davis difference at Davis Honda in Burlington. Also, feel free to send us some voice memos. We'd love to hear your voice on this lovely Friday morning. But we're going to hear Nick Earnshaw's voice next, because it's time now for today's headlines.
6: Today's headlines with the Connor Thomas.
9: Well, it's not.
8: No, it's Nick Earnshaw.
9: But Nick doesn't have an opening yet. 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
8: We'll work on that for you.
9: Yeah, well, he hasn't earned one yet.
11: Haven't earned it yet. 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
8: And what do we got?
11: My first one is regarding the NBA Finals. So in this city, we're all too familiar with L2M reports following games. So yesterday, it comes out in late in the game, I'm going to play that was ruled incorrect from the NBA Finals. Here is Mike Breen on the call.
12: Hassel stumbled, lost it, picks it up again. Hartwright with him, Hassel on the drive, inside, and he stepped out of bounds. Knicks ball with 102 remaining.
8: Now, a big call in the game. And if people aren't familiar, the L2M report is the breakdown from the league of the officiating if there were any calls that were ruled incorrectly in the final 2 minutes.
10: Yeah, so they ruled that that play was incorrect and he did not step out of bounds. Do you guys think that would have changed the complete outcome of the game?
9: It could have. I still think at the end, if Fox just turns and or runs to the corner and doesn't go to the hoop and turn the ball over.
8: Yeah, that's
9: it. Changes the whole game. I can't believe that ever happened.
8: The Spurs still had the game in their hands. I saw someone say on Twitter yesterday, even if Ben Simmons had gotten that ball, the Spurs would have won because there's no way he would have tried to make a layup.
10: Why did Mitch not challenge it? What is he holding on to challenges
9: like
10: forever?
9: That's the thing is I don't understand that with coaches.
8: The Knicks have some weird thing going on, man. They had it in the Cavs series where they didn't burn their timeouts at the end. The Spurs have had a couple instances where they're not using timeouts where they should. Like, I don't know what it is about the New York Knicks that forces, like, they freeze the other coach somehow. Weird. But that series, pretty much over.
9: You think
8: now?
9: It's pretty much over?
8: I mean, you lose that game if you're the Spurs.
9: I think that's one of the, again, and I heard John Marks use the expression yesterday. It's one of those losses that there's certain losses where you think, okay, you're not coming back from that one.
8: Yeah.
9: It sort of feels that way that you're not coming back from that.
8: I'm with you on that. What else do we have, Nick?
10: All right. So Chase Utley joined the All the Smoke Baseball podcast with Matt Barnes.
9: Wow, I didn't know this.
10: Yeah, and he dropped a little nugget about him and J-Roll prior to games. Take a listen to this.
13: And I didn't feel like I was the best player on the field, but I felt like I was the most prepared. And if I felt the most prepared, that gave me the most confidence to lead to success. So with Jimmy's perspective, I vividly remember, you know, we're taking BP. This is 2 hours before the game. And he'd be like, who's pitching for them today? I'm like, Jimmy, I've been here for like 4 hours studying the pitcher and every single one of their pitchers. Come on, you got to know who's pitching. So he's like, no, I don't. Tell me who it is. Give me a game plan. So I would kind of run through a game plan with him. But Jimmy was awesome. Jimmy was obviously an amazing player.
9: I love that there are people in life that can be like Jimmy Rollins.
8: Yeah.
9: But I would be like Chase Utley and be like, are you freaking kidding me?
8: I'm one of those people like Jimmy where I was just like, you know how it goes. I'll be going on vacation. Like if I had a flight, like an overseas flight tomorrow, I wouldn't be back today.
9: What do Andrew and I both get on you about every time you're traveling?
8: Yeah, like where are you going? Connor, where are you staying?
9: Connor, Connor, when's your flight?
8: I don't know.
9: Connor, you're leaving today. Have you packed? No, I'm going to pack after the show.
8: Yeah.
9: And Andrew packs days in advance.
8: Yeah. I've
9: never heard anything like that in my life.
8: It always gets done. And what I'm going to do, I'm going to prepare, then I'm going to forget, and then I'm going to have to re-prepare. I don't like doing things twice. No.
9: That's unbelievable.
8: But Jimmy, maybe, hey, I can't argue with the results.
9: No.
10: He's an all-time hits leader in Philly's history.
9: And Jimmy Rollins is my favorite.
8: Yeah.
9: Like as far as the favorite guy that I watched of that era, it's Jimmy.
8: Sometimes show and go is the best way to do it. And what else do we have, Nick?
10: All right, final one. This is according to the New York Times. Major League Baseball will question the Dodgers doctor about banned drugs. Dr. Neil Elatrashi, the physician for the team, supported the UFC star Conor McGregor in using performance-enhancing drugs while recovering from an injury. And the MLB is going to open an inquiry just to ask him why he supported that decision as the team doctor of the Dodgers.
8: Interesting. Now, I don't think anything will really come of this. I don't think there will be any negative repercussions to the Dodgers organization. Like, if you're looking at this like, ooh, maybe there's some MLB sanctions coming against this Los Angeles Dodgers team. You had a dude caught for gambling, clear lie about his translator stealing money from him. And now he is still continuing to be one of, if not the best players in baseball right now and one of the greatest of all time.
9: No questions asked.
8: So I think the Dodgers are going to get off scot-free from that one. But something to keep an eye on. People can dream, right?
9: It is good, but we're going to find it. There's a lot of athletes of generations that have broken down way early. Their bodies broke down on them way early, and they were the top of their field. I think you can name a few of them. Some of them may have grown up around here. And you say to yourself, why did their bodies break down on them? Why were they so great and why were they so epic? And then by the time they were like 35, their bodies were breaking down. I think we're going to find out there's a lot of guys that did things that sort of cheated the system. What, but they got away with it.
8: In baseball? No.
9: Well, golf.
8: Never.
9: Golf, we saw one. And then you just don't want them as the Uber drivers. You know, like the greatest I ever watched. The person who made me look. No one will ever convince me otherwise. And the greatest I ever watched. The man who made me a golf fan. No one will convince me otherwise.
8: Nobody's perfect.
9: Perfect. Perfect. No one's asking for perfection.
8: But as close as it gets is Amy Fadul. She joins us coming up next.
9: I don't know
8: next.
9: About that. I think she's been on Performance Enhancers.
8: We'll talk to her coming up about her Eagles temperature check and what we've been getting into today. By the way, someone on the YouTube says the dude with the mustache filling in for Salchunas is clueless. Connor Thomas, by the way, in case we're not familiar, I am filling in for Andrew. He'll be back on Monday.
9: Well,
8: Kincaid to my left, Nick Earnshaw on the board. Amy Fadul joins us coming up next. It is Kincaid and Salchunas here on a summer Friday, 97.5 The Fanatic.
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10: What's up with Adolis? I'm Nick Earnshaw with your Fanatic Sports Update. Adolis Garcia, well, he seems to be injured and injured his shoulder on Wednesday against the Toronto Blue Jays. No update if he is joining the IL just yet. Probably we'll hear about that later today. The Phillies did make a move yesterday, trading for outfielder Derek Hill, sending two prospects to the White Sox. The Phillies also acquired international bonus pool money. Hill is batting .213 in 50 games this year. And Jim Salisbury talked about the ramifications of the Adolis Garcia injury and where he is concerned.
15: The way he grabbed his shoulder, I don't know if it was his shoulder, his lat or his tricep, it was that area. It looked acute, and it looked like a pop. And those things typically land a player on the injured list. So that's kind of my expectation.
10: Phil's back in action against the Brew Crew today. They get Jacob Mizorowski and the Phil's. They have Andrew Painter on the mound. The Carolina Hurricanes beat the Vegas Golden Knights 4-2 and lead the series 3-2. The NBA Finals switches back to San Antonio tomorrow night after the Knicks took a 3-1 series lead. They look to wrap up the entire series. And the World Cup, USA and Paraguay, they are playing tonight at 9 p.m. I'm Nick Earnshaw on your home of the NBA Finals, 97.5 The Fanatic and the Fanatic app.
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8: I'm Connor Thomas, in for Andrew Salchunas. John Kincaid to my left and right across, directly in the sight line. Amy Padul has joined the show. Amy, it's lovely to see you on this Friday morning.
2: It's good to see you guys. It's good to see you.
9: Is this last day of school?
2: Last day of school. We are TE school district, so that is our, I think it's last day for school. A lot of people that I know, there's some people that go into next week. God bless. So sorry. Prayers to you and your
9: do
2: kids.
9: Do they do the... I know when we were in Georgia.
2: It's a half day.
9: Also, it was the water balloon... It was the water cannons, the water balloon fights, and everything at that on the last day.
2: Yeah, we don't do it on the last day. Field day is like a couple, in case there's like kids that don't come on the last day because it is a half day. I think they make the field day, which is that kind of day.
9: No, this was at the bus stops. Kids would come home.
2: Oh, yeah, no.
9: The parents would ambush the kids.
2: Oh.
9: On the last day of school.
2: I wish that was a Georgia tradition, thing. Knowing that.
9: That would be as the kids come home, it's the last day of school, and as the kids get off the school bus, the parents bombard them with water balloons and water cannon.
8: Yeah,
9: water
8: Uncle guns. Ricky Bo is coming by later today.
2: He'll just do that.
9: Ricky Bo would be great.
8: Get 98 up and in.
9: And they would love it. They would love it. Yeah, that's the tradition in the South.
2: Interesting.
9: Is the parents ambushing the kids. And then they always have like treats waiting for the kids so they get off.
2: But the kids
9: are just swamped with water.
2: There is that. There's like people that get like Kona ice trucks and, things like that for their street. But
9: we're
2: just rolling through.
9: Love it.
2: Please come home.
8: Funny you bring up the last day of school because it's similar to what our main topic is today on the Philadelphia Eagles. They wrapped up mandatory minicamp, and now, much like the kiddos are heading into summer break, the Eagles are hitting this about 6-week stretch
2: of a little bit longer
8: in between
2: this year than it is.
8: Yeah, because everything's pushed back for the NFL scheduled this season.
9: Plus, they got out early.
8: Yes, they did. Well, that's just talking about the Eagles. We hope that doesn't happen this year.
9: Exactly.
8: But as we hit this break, kind of the dead zone of the summer, and I keep reiterating, doesn't mean we're not going to talk about the Eagles for the next 6 weeks or so. It doesn't mean we're not going to have points of news that pop up. But you're going to have a lot of time to think about where this team is at right now. So we're taking a temperature check. So when I say that to you, it's kind of the idea of like, an open world video game. You can go anywhere you want with this when it comes to the Eagles. I want to see where your mind goes. How are you feeling about where they're at as they prepare for a huge season? A lot of change, a lot of questions, not just the A.J. Brown stuff, but the change in the offense. I mean, there are a lot of things that further than this season will be determined by the Eagles' success or failure this year. So with the high stakes, Amy, what are you feeling right now with this team?
2: Yeah, I mean, I want to feel optimistic. So maybe it's cautiously optimistic because there isn't anything, you know, overwrought about like, oh, I'm really concerned about this. I wouldn't say I'm really concerned about anything. Do I have questions about who's going to be the number two wide receiver? Yeah, I have questions. That's a camp battle that everybody's going to be watching. Do I have questions that Jalen Hurts is going to be able to mesh in this new offense? Sure. That's normal. He's shown in the past when it's a legitimate offense. I want to preface it by saying that he's been fine, right? He's been able to step up to the task when he's had offensive coordinators that have known what they were doing. We'll just go ahead and say
8: that's the nice way to put it.
2: Right?
8: Yeah,
9: I've been using they had a relative chimpanzee, you know, running the offense the last
2: just
9: couple.
2: Just like you know, they had
9: it's not good.
2: I mean, I know he's had a new one every single year. That to me doesn't bother me that it's Sean Mannion. If this is a complex offense. That also doesn't bother me. It's just the fact that he needs to be able to get on the same page as everybody else. And everybody else has to learn this new offense. It's not just Jalen Hurts, right? It's Devontae Smith, Saquon Barkley, the offensive line. They all have to learn. The offensive line is another thing that I'm like, it's great to see them all out of camp. I thought that was really good. Is there a question on that? Because they're so dependent. The Eagles are so dependent upon that line being healthy. When it's not, it completely messes everything up. And that's true for the Eagles and literally any other NFL team. And defense, I don't really have a lot of question marks, which is maybe why I have more on the optimism side on that one. You know, the safety is a little bit of a, hey, what are you going to do? Do you think you have enough people in house? Is Marcus Epps the guy? I think that maybe they'll see what they've got and then make the trade. So I would say overall cautiously optimistic. Hope springs eternal.
8: That's a good way to put it. The example that I used earlier, I want to know if you've heard of these things. Do you know like the pain chart they show at the doctors with the smiley faces? John looked at me like I had three heads. He's like, I've never seen nor heard of this thing. But that's kind of what I wanted people to think of when they we asked this question about
2: and the small smile.
8: Small smile? Okay. And
2: small smile.
8: I think that's perfect.
9: Feeling good. Now the thing is though,
2: I'm a little bit like this could be a nagging injury,
8: yeah,
2: but
8: a little
2: I feel
8: uneasy.
2: Like I'm okay.
9: My wife I guess was taking the dog to Canine Resorts, which is by the way great place in Malvern. Job Nikki falls off for the daycare. She gets that little smiley face thing is for, don't you remember Olivia doing that?
2: Yeah.
9: Like, okay, I never have ever seen it.
2: Right, because they just give you a 1 to 10.
9: I said, I didn't take my daughter to doctor's appointments.
2: Oh.
9: Like my wife did. Like I don't remember taking her in and going, here's the smiley face thing. When did smiley faces begin? The doctors never were, when I was a kid, the
8: Forrest
9: doctors
8: Gump
9: were like,
8: invented
9: what's
8: it
9: wrong
8: when
9: with
8: he was
9: you?
8: Running.
2: They didn't even ask you 1 to 10, probably. They just
9: and,
2: like,
9: and he said, yeah, back,
2: what's your deal?
9: Connor goes, back in the 40s.
2: What's your deal?
9: What did the doctor say?
8: Off.
2: You're fine. Yes. Rub some dirt on it. Get back out there,
8: we
2: John.
8: We got a war exactly. going on, kid. We don't have time for
9: exactly.
8: this.
9: Exactly. Get back there. We need you. We need you over in Germany, John.
2: People are right now like, exactly. How old is John?
9: Man, it's unbelievable.
2: He sounds great.
9: It's unbelievable.
2: Well,
9: I told my child to walk off an injury once after a basketball injury. And when she came home from school the next day and took off her shoes, she had purple.
2: Yeah.
9: Purple and yellow.
2: I
9: and
2: done
9: she had
2: that.
9: A broken,
2: I've done
9: broken
2: that.
8: Yeah, my
9: foot.
8: Dad
2: I told
8: did that
2: Sean
8: to me.
2: He was fine.
9: Broken foot.
2: 3 days, broken wrist.
8: I think that's a rite
9: Three
8: of passage
9: days?
8: For parents.
2: 3 days.
9: Oh, my gosh.
2: It was a Friday. Oh but on a Friday night, and then Monday he comes home from school, and they're like, he's been favoring his wrist. I'm like, it's fine.
9: Hey,
2: it was a buckle fracture. Kids happens all the time.
9: Boy.
8: Kids can be dramatic sometimes. Eagles fans can be dramatic. So a lot of people have been all over the place with this topic about the confidence level. John, more confident than most when it comes to the Eagles, I think. And I think you have every right to. Now, we're going to get our Twitter poll numbers later on a couple times before you're out of here, Amy. But our question was about how you're feeling now compared to when they walked off the field against the 49ers.
2: Oh, I would think you're feeling better.
8: We have like 10% of people saying worse and like 30% saying the same last time we checked it.
2: I guess there's that cautiousness of just like the unknown, right? And maybe that's what if you're leaning in that more in the unknown, you're going to vote for the things are the same. I mean, I think the feeling better is probably where I know it's where I would lean just because of some of the things I just mentioned, but I feel like that there's hope with the offense. The offensive coordinator is going to be, he's really, we're depending on you, Sean Mannion, as a fan base.
9: Yes.
2: There's a lot riding on you and what you've got as far as, you know, your offense, but there's a lot of promise and what you've seen when he's done and what that offense has done, I think is where I lean. I'm going to put my eggs in that basket and my hope in that basket that it's all going to come together. Now, the cautiousness is that, you know, you hope that everybody else is going to be able to catch on. And, you know, watching the practices and stuff, like how much I was talking to Dave Zangaro yesterday, like how much can you glean? He's like, I mean, you know, you can see who's out there and you can see certain things about players. But as an overall, like, do I have a grasp on the offense? No, you don't, because they're still installing it. And it's whatever, a couple days of, you know, camps, whether it's the mandatory mini camp or these voluntary workouts and whatever else they want to call them. But I think you saw enough that you thought, all right, well, at least there's some semblance of something working the right way. So that's where I would lean. But I can't imagine you feel worse than how they felt at the end of the season.
9: Yeah.
2: The end of the season, you thought, we have no offensive coordinator. We had a wide receiver who hated us. And then you had a defense that was, you know, that was good, but it had been a little bit banged up. And, you know, offensive line that was completely decimated. Now you have an offensive line that's back. You have a defense that's completely shored up, save for the other safety position. I think there's some questions there, but you feel good on all three levels of the defense. And then offensively, yes, you lost a huge talent in AJ Brown, but you also lost the drama that goes with him.
9: That's where Anthony on Twitter says the people who are voting, the 1 out of 10 who are voting that they feel worse, have to absolutely be the last ones to turn off the lights in the AJ Brown fan cave.
8: That very well could be.
2: Yeah.
9: That they're probably
2: which
9: the ones
2: totally
9: saying.
2: Get.
9: And we totally
2: yeah.
9: understand that.
2: I mean, it's a huge loss as far as production that goes on the field. The Eagles have never had a receiver with 4 straight years of 1,000-plus yards. It's never happened. He's a 5,000-yard guy in 4 years here. He was immensely productive. His production did decline over those times, but that's also part of the offense. I don't think he declined. I think he's a very good elite wide receiver.
9: You don't think he's declined?
2: I don't.
9: I do. I think his
2: speed. I think he's going to have an unreal year in paid.
9: I think his speed has declined. I think his, he had the, as we said yesterday, and Jeff Kerr had it was sharing it on the socials. Of 135 receivers who had 100 targets. So 135 receivers had 100 targets. He was 135th out of 135th in separation. That to me speaks to speed. It also speaks, as Connor pointed out, to your offense coordinator maybe not getting you enough separation.
2: And then maybe some desire.
9: And that's also a problem.
2: That is a problem. Now, that to me is a bigger problem than losing a step, is a desire.
8: Yeah, and that's why he's not here anymore, a big part of the reason.
2: But I think that I would anticipate, I mean, obviously it's May throwing to him and not Hurts. It's a different offense. But they're going to feed him the ball.
9: Oh, they're going to.
2: So they know that.
8: You kind of have to, right?
2: And also, he is their clear number one.
8: Yeah.
2: I mean, he's their clear number one. So I think he'll have a good year. I think he would have had a good year here. There's no doubt he would have had another 1,000 yards.
9: Absolutely.
2: There's no doubt in my mind. I don't think he's lost a step enough of where it's like, but where people are like, we're going to be fine. Yeah, there's going to be some growing pains because Devontae Smith is going to be singled out now. Like, he's going to get some of the protection that A.J. Brown afforded him. Like, I thought that was a really good one, too, because A.J. Brown out there, so Devontae Smith got some balls because of that. Now he's not out there. But also, they didn't have to force feed A.J. Brown, right? They had to do that last year. Now they don't have to force feed anybody. You're not going to force feed Mekhi Lemon. No offense, Mekhi Lemon. You're a rookie. You get the ball when you get the ball. So that will free up Devontae a little bit in that regard.
8: So you have these questions about the wide receiver room and making up for that loss, and all of that on top of your first point about the change in the offense. Like, I'll use a basketball example for people out there. And I'm not trying to fear monger or anything scare you, say, the Eagles are going to struggle to start the year. They may very well be fine. And this is going to be on the adaptability of the offense and the coaching ability of Sean Mannion. But when you first saw the Heatles, the LeBron, Chris Bosh, and Dwayne Wade down in Miami, like the first month and a half of that, they looked like an average basketball team. And that was to be expected because it's like, hey, you got to learn how to play with each other, what you're trying to do there. It was different than what those guys had been used to. We're talking about three Hall of Fame talents. It's not an apples to apples sports comparison because it's different there with five guys on the floor. But even some of the great players of that era, you change the way that they operate on the floor, it's going to take time and it's not going to be seamless. And if that raises questions for you about the Eagles, even if it's just early season, the NFL

0: Titans Commanders.
1: Wait a minute.
0: Commanders Titans.
1: Wait a minute. I'm order. Leaving. July 31st.
2: And now it becomes.
1: And now you're yeah, going to.
2: Now it becomes gonna, a sense of urgency.
1: Now you're all of a sudden going to adopt my too. Sense of urgency?
0: It's not based on who's around me. It's based on who's around them. It's on the Eagles.
1: You've made me beat my head against the wall with your patience routine.
2: Give us weeks.
0: I was right in 2024.
1: And now you're going to be the.
2: You gave me 4 weeks in 2024.
1: No, 2024, I'm the one who told you from the beginning that they were going to be in the NFC title game.
0: You said where they were going. You weren't very patient in getting there. You were the kid in the back of the car asking, are we there yet?
1: Are we there yet?
0: Which is fine because we did get there to New Orleans eventually. What a year that was. Maybe they can have it again this year. But the reason I'm not going to have patience is, like you brought up, you got two pretty easy games to start. I mean, one's divisional, but those are teams you should beat. I need to see things rolling before you hit that, like, Chicago, L.A., Jacksonville stretch where you're playing some playoff teams.
2: And that's what I hate about the first game being treated as, like, a preseason extension. It's just, I don't like that. I'm not saying that the players treat it like that, but it's kind of looked at across the board for everybody. Like, oh, it's the first game. Like, oh, yeah, it's the first game. You get 17 of these. Like, it's the first game, so it's game one, and you need to make sure that that is a game WON. Like, I don't know why in the last couple of years, and that's not just here in Philadelphia, it's all across the league, that first game is treated as like a, huh, like, okay.
1: It's because they don't play in the preseason.
2: Exactly.
1: And that's
2: and
1: why
2: it annoys
1: it
2: me.
1: And yeah, I agree.
2: You can't treat it as some nonsense throwaway preseason game. It's not.
0: That being said, the Eagles, under Nick Sirianni,
2: have never started their starters in the last game.
0: But also, game. Week one has always been a W.
1: Yeah, true. They just have a way of doing it.
0: Hey, I trust that that's... Yeah, so I'm not being patient, but I do believe that they'll be able to get off
2: week
0: to
2: three,
0: a hot step.
2: That's like, all right, now you're running with the big boys.
0: Yeah. And that's absolutely. That gets on you quick. We'll get there. We're not even to training camp yet, and we're already talking about the start.
2: 6 weeks.
0: See? Well, there's going to be plenty of Eagles conversation.
1: I'm fine with that, though.
0: Now, let's talk a little bit about the team that is in action right now, because you got a big-time pitcher that you're going to see tonight for the Philadelphia Phillies. We also talked about their matchup with Jake Mizorowski, mm-hmm. who's having an insane year for the Brewers. And where my mind goes first, and maybe it should be the team, right? Oh, how do the Phillies look? How's this offense? Can they prove that they're actually starting to head in the right mm-hmm. direction? My first thought is, if I'm these hitters, and I saw the month that Christopher Sanchez had in May, and I know that we got shut out in one of those games, and he lost an 8 scoreless inning start. I'm looking at this dude who's like fighting tooth and nail with Christopher Sanchez for NL starter in the All-Star game,
1: sure,
0: NL Cy Young when we get deeper, and I'm saying, hey, it's on us to raise this guy's ERA a little bit. Is that where your mind goes
2: yeah,
0: first?
2: Yeah, I think those the players, when you hear from them, because the players are all asked about Sanchez, especially after starts, just in what he did in May, the streak of the unearned runs and the no runs period, you know, 50 plus innings, which is wild. It's just it's incredible. It's an incredible feat, and what he's been doing and the numbers he's been putting up. I think that they all feel that I don't want to say it's good pressure, right? They
0: responsibility.
2: Know, yeah, they know that. I think they feel that as a whole. And just in talking with them, they feel as a whole, like, we know we're a better offense than what we put out in April and early May. And most of May, to be honest. There was pockets in May that you thought, hey, but there wasn't any kind of consistency. So I think that they all feel that we know we're better than this, but they feel it even more when you have Zach Wheeler or Christopher Sanchez on the mound. Because those guys are going to go deep into the game. They're going to get you at least 7 innings of probably scoreless ball or at least one run, maybe. And if you can't win those games, that's defeating. And they don't want to let their teammate down, right? They know what they're watching. They know as hitters in the box. Brandon Marsh said it the other day, like, what would you do against Brandon Marsh? He's like, I would just, Christopher Sanchez, I would just turn right back and walk in the dugout. That's what I would do.
0: Yeah.
2: Because they know what they're watching. They see him. They're out there being like, they're, you know, playing outfield or in the infield and thinking, Mike, thank goodness we don't have to face this guy. So I feel like that they know that as a whole, but I think it's especially more, it's sharper on those starts of like, oh, Sanchi is pitching this way. I got to get up there and do something.
1: Yeah. It feels sort of, I guess, Halliday-esque.
2: Yeah.
1: Because even though Wheeler has been great here, something about this run of Sanchez slightly more dominant.
2: It's more close to Cliff Lee in 2011 as far as the scoreless inning streak. Cliff Lee had two separate, like 30 plus scoreless inning streak in 2011.
1: That's incredible.
2: Which is incredible.

0: But overall, the feel of the confidence, I think, gives you that Halliday-esque of like, well, we got this.
1: He has such swag.
0: As long as you...
1: A cool swagger.
0: It's just, we were joking at work because he's like Halliday, except for he doesn't go work out for an hour after he had a complete game shutout. That man was a robot.
2: Yeah.
0: And he was my favorite player by far, not even close.
2: I agree with you.
0: Love that guy.
1: Always did you, as covering him and having a chance to see a little bit more of that up close, did you feel that there was something different about him? And do you see any of that in Sanchez?
0: You see the calm, cool, collected. And I think that's the mark of a really good pitcher, regardless if you have good stuff or not. Like, you just can't let yourself get high and low. I think you see the professionalism. I think you see the ability to still laugh. I mean, Halliday was a great guy in the clubhouse, very well liked, no surprise. Sanchez, the same way. People really like him. So I think you have to balance that, because you can't just be they joke and they call Halliday a robot when he was there. And I think it was Brian Wilson, one of the times, in the All-Star starters, he was just like, it's the robot, because he had such a cool demeanor. I think Sanchez gives you that, but then you see them away from the mound and they're able to joke with their teammates. I think you have to have all of that. You can't just be completely locked in and in your own world. Sanchez is just, you're seeing that relatable guy that's out there, but then all of a sudden he just locks in. It's just like, well, I'm just going to be.
1: Did you see any of it coming?
0: I mean, I think you saw that he was going to be.
1: I mean, last year we saw it.
0: Yeah.
1: Maybe a little bit the year before, but.
0: Yeah, I mean, he's been in the discussion.
2: Yeah.
1: Never saw this.
0: Last year, he was definitely in the discussion. It's interesting.
1: This guy's incredible.
0: So came back, came back to start this season. And if you remember that first two starts, everybody's like, oh,
2: should be concerned about Christopher Sanchez. We were worried about this guy a little bit.
0: There was an overarching, like, I'm really concerned, but there was definitely, because he was a little bit shaky out of the gate, you're like, oh, he better find his stuff. Hilarious. It's hilarious to look back. I could say that I saw that he was going to be a really good pitcher. Did I think he was going to set the benchmark for scoreless inning streak for the Phillies this season? No, I did not see that. His ERA, if it gets to two, you're going to be like, ooh.
2: Yeah, but the part of it, too, that's interesting comparing to Roy Halladay and Cliff Lee is we've seen this guy become this. Roy Halladay came here as a Cy Young winner in the American
0: League. Those guys
2: Cliff
0: were already
2: locked. Was an All-Star.
0: Yeah, they're already rock solid.
2: There's something else special about seeing it develop in front of your eyes. It's a special season for him and been a special run. We'll see if the Phillies can help out his case by putting some runs on Mizorowski tonight. Coming up, we are going to go around the sports world. I'm not sure if you noticed from the traffic, foot or auto in the city, but there's a pretty big event going on. Mm. We're going to talk a little bit about the World Cup, but also we've got NHL Finals reaction, NBA Finals reaction. Amy, we got a lot of stuff
0: going on
2: big nationally. So we will go around the world, we'll call it, coming up
1: around
2: next
1: the
2: year.
1: World with Amy Fadul.
0: That's right.
2: That's a pretty.
1: I think that used to be Matt Lauer until he was locking people in his office.
0: Oh, no.
2: And we'll go around the sports world here coming up next. And we're also going to hear some thoughts from our listeners on our big topics of the day. It is Kincaid and Sal Tunis, Amy Fadul in studio with us back after this here on 97.5 The Fanatic. And I got to tell you about the world's biggest soccer tournament. It has arrived, and you could trade the entire tournament right on Kalshi. On Kalshi, you could trade every single match from the opening stage all the way to the final. Let me show you how easy this is. I have my phone here. I just unlocked it. This is how quick you can find a great way to trade on Kalshi. Go right to the World Cup tab, and I'm going to just take a look at the game going on here in Philadelphia this weekend. Ivory Coast taking on Ecuador. Ecuador is currently the favorite, trading at 41% to take down Ivory Coast, which means a $100 trade is going to pay you out $234 if Ecuador starts their tournament 1-0. It's that simple. 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
4: Dave Dombrowski makes a move and gets on the phone. I'm Nick Earnshaw with your Fanatic Sports Update. The Phils, well, they might be without Adolis Garcia for some time. We'll get probably an update on that later today. But the Phillies traded for outfielder Derek Hill, sending two prospects to the White Sox. The Phillies also acquired international bonus pool money as well. Hill, he's batting 213 on the year in 50 total games with the Chicago White Sox. Anthony Sanfilippo joined Kincaid and Salchunas yesterday and talked about where the Phillies are at, what message has changed since Don Mattingly took over.
5: Is indicative of switching from 9-19 to 25-11, right? But at the same time, it's maybe that the way that the message is being delivered, it's pretty much the same message. It's just being delivered slightly differently.
4: They're going to need that message today as Jacob Mrazowski is on the mound for the Brew Crew, the Milwaukee Brewers, and Andrew Painter gets the ball for the Phillies. The Carolina Hurricanes beat the Vegas Golden Knights last night in the Stanley Cup Final 4-2 and lead the series 3-2. The NBA Finals switches back to San Antonio tomorrow night. 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
13: Let's check in on what the people are saying. We've been talking Eagles and Phillies today. Amy Padul in studio with us. Andrew Salchunas not. He's got the day off. He'll be back on Monday. So I'm Connor Thomas filling in alongside John Kincaid and Nick Earnshaw on the board. And we've been talking about the Eagles and your temperature check as they hit the break between mandatory mini camp and true training camp to get ready for the season. Also, the Phillies start a big series with the Brewers up in Milwaukee. It's not just the Mizorowski start tonight that should have your attention. This is one of the better teams in baseball. They're a National League team, and you're looking at a really statement series. Remember, the Phillies, they have not really played well against the top teams in baseball. Lost the series to the Dodgers when the Braves and Cubs were hot. That was the stretch that essentially got Rob Thompson fired. And you can see in record, like, oh,
14: I thought I got Rob Thompson fired, I've been told by...
13: You did not.
14: I was told by somebody down at the Phillies press box that I contributed to that.
13: Huh.
14: I contributed to it.
13: I don't think it was solely you.
14: I didn't get a starring role, but I got a contributing role.
13: But the Phillies haven't really had one of those series where it's like, this is a true bona fide playoff team. Right. They're one of the better teams in baseball. You go take care of business. That's a box yet to be checked by the Phillies. So there's a lot of stuff to get into. What do we have on the Davis Honda text line, Nick?
15: Yeah, Connor, we have a couple of people chiming in on the Birds, and John in Haddonfield said, I'm worried about another new offensive coordinator, but only time will tell.
14: It's okay to be worried about the constant change of offensive coordinators. That's a legitimate concern. The only thing I would say to you is that you've got a guy here who, let's just say, everybody around football that has had contact with him is very, very praiseworthy of it. And who was doing that last year with Kevin Petullo?
16: Nick Sirianni.
14: Correct.
13: Yeah, that was about it.
14: Correct. And again, I will tell you that the 36 people, and it annoys the crap out of me, the Seattle Seahawks spoke to 36 candidates about their open offensive coordinator position. Off of a Super Bowl, same situation as the Eagles, they spoke to 36 people. Now, they didn't interview that. Well, they didn't call them like formal interviews,
13: right?
14: But they talked
13: to
14: 36 people. The Eagles hired Nick Sirianni's buddy.
13: Yeah,
14: I put that on Sirianni. Yeah. I put that on him and Howie Roseman for allowing it.
13: But if you're worried about Sean Mannion, I mean,
14: there's reason for you haven't seen it yet.
13: I get that. Looking at what you had last year, I don't know how you could feel worse. Like, he's not going to be worse than Kevin Petullo.
16: That's bad.
14: I bet anything.
16: Let's not set that as the watermark, okay? It's not. But I think that
17: we all fertilize.
16: Yeah, exactly. There it is with plants and the whatnots. You have to make sure that plant grows. I feel like the concern isn't necessarily about Sean Mannion per se, but it's about this is a whole new offense. You're missing one of the best receivers according to AJ, the best receiver. And let's be honest.
14: Oh, look, it's right.
16: He is the best receiver that's ever played here. I don't know if he meant receiver or just overall, but that's on you. Well, we'll never know. So there is that concern, and it's Jalen Hurts, you know, being able to mesh with this new offense and all the new pieces. The tight end is a huge part of this offense. That second tight end spot is actually going to be somebody that's pretty important. So is that going to be Munt, who they brought in? Is that going to be Stowers, who they drafted? Calcaterra's hurt right now. So there is some question marks, but I feel like they're question marks of like making sure it's going to be the best it could be and to like will live up to its potential, not is it going to be like Kevin Petullo's offense. I don't think I think there's a difference in the concern. It's we want to make sure it actually becomes what it's supposed to be.
13: Yeah.
16: Who we thought they are.
13: Question versus worry are two totally different things.
14: And I think that's the key.
16: Yeah, but you can, I think you can be like, I hope it comes to, I think it's more like, I hope it comes to pass what everybody expects it to look like.
13: Right.
16: Not, oh my gosh, this guy has no idea what he's doing and I'm concerned.
13: That's very Jalen Hurts conversation. We think we know what we're going to see. We'd like to see it. Having that question is fair, especially with where the bar is set for this team. Like, Super Bowl's always on the table when you have a team like this in a city like Philadelphia. So, speaking of championships, let's do a little around the world with Amy Fadul, as John came up with that
14: I
13: term,
14: like that.
16: Around the
13: name for the segment there. A little short turnaround, so we don't have an open for you on this because we just named it about 10 minutes ago. But
16: ridiculous.
13: Let's start with the NBA Finals. What in the world are the San Antonio Spurs doing?
16: Not closing games out. That's what they're doing.
13: I mean, how do you even make sense of what this series has been? The comebacks, the end of game collapses.
16: It speaks to the youth at the Spurs. That's what it speaks to. It's kind of like how, you were like, oh, they're too young. You heard that about the Thunder, honestly. They're too young, and they figured it out because they have just unbelievable top-to-bottom talent. Spurs do too, but that's a very young team led by a very young player. I think people forget how young Victor Wembanyama is. That just shows me the youth. That's all it is. It's just youth because it's not like they're not talented. It's not like the Spurs can't win games, but they've had two games in closeout situations that they've let the Knicks come back and take over. And it just, they were frazzled. You just saw them. They were completely rattled.
13: Just holding the basketball.
16: Victor Wembanyama at one point, what was it? Two games ago, threw it into the back of Stephon Castle, right into his back. That is the nerves of like, all right, we got to go. But you also have to make sure that, the team is looking at you.
13: Yeah, the coach could call a timeout. There are a lot of things the Spurs could have done. It's just...
16: That's the youth. That's the youth of this.
13: Yeah. Now, is that series over to you? We talked earlier about how that loss...
16: I think the Spurs win one in San Antonio. But
14: so do I.
13: Yeah, I don't.
14: You don't? You think it's over, right?
16: You think it's done?
13: That game?
16: I think it's over, but I think...
14: I think the series is over. I don't think that...
16: I think the Spurs win one in
13: the way that game ended. I don't know if they can get up off
16: of that. That's where their youth does come into effect.
14: I'm going to bet...
16: They actually... I mean, for them, it's like, oh, well, we're young.
14: I'm going to bet big Spurs win.
13: Ooh, okay.
14: I had
16: a Spurs that I bet in January, plus 850.
13: Maybe cash that one out.
14: No, I'm going to bet a big Spurs win game 5. Like a big, One of those ones where the Knicks almost take their eye off the ball a little
16: bit. I may have cast it out in the third quarter.
14: Did you really?
13: That's probably a good move.
16: It was $50 at that point. I was like,
14: okay,
16: that's I'm going to go ahead and cash that.
13: That's what you can get out of it. Now,
16: $49.75.
13: I didn't know about this. Like, I want to talk NHL finals, the Stanley Cup finals. I want to bring up a little bit of World Cup, but we might have to burn all of that. Nick Earnshaw, this is you who put this on the board?
17: Yeah, I did.
13: That apparently, so you made a bet with a Knicks fan.
17: Yeah.
13: That if they win the finals, you have to go to the parade?
17: Yeah, I have to go to the parade.
13: Why would you ever make that bet? What?
17: Because I never thought they would win.
16: Really? Wait. When did you make this bet?
17: This has been going on for years.
16: Did you make this bet in January?
17: No, about like 10 years ago.
13: Oh, okay.
17: 10 years ago. So I made this guy go to the Eagles
16: parade. Well, that's actually a good bet then.
14: Oh, you made him go to the Eagles parade.
16: You've been living life.
17: Yes. Every time a Philadelphia team wins.
16: Okay, so anytime any New York team. Well, in your defense, you know, it's been a really long time.
17: Karma's catching up with me for what I did.
14: No, I think that's a pretty...
16: That's a good bet.
13: Yeah, a decade out of it. I'd say you got your money's worth.
17: Yeah.
16: Sean had this bet with a friend of his who's a Yankees fan, and it was in 2001. The Yankees had just won the World Series, and he was like, I bet the Phillies in the next 25 years win more World Series than the Yankees. And right now it's tied at one.
14: It's tied at one.
16: It's wild. And I think the bet is now done because it's 2020. I'm pretty sure they made it in 2001.
13: Maybe this is the year that the Phillies get that bet won. They find a way to win
16: never
13: it
16: all. Useless.
17: Need to even it up here, Connor, at the end of the year.
13: Hey, by the way, if you're going to the Knicks championship parade, if and when they do win the finals, maybe helmet? I don't know.
17: I mean, to wear a Knicks jersey.
13: Then you'll be safe.
16: That's actually very smart.
13: Wear
16: a Knicks jersey.
14: Did you make this dude wear Eagles stuff to
17: Absolutely.
16: Eat? Okay, there you go.
13: These
16: are great bets.
14: Do you like this person?
16: Yes.
17: I guess. He's a buddy I've known for a long time.
14: At our old radio station, we would always have a thing about the people who lost fantasy bets and who what the best competitions before leagues. We would give away prizes for the best punishments. And one of them was the guy one year who had to go sell Girl Scout cookies on a Saturday door to door.
13: That's fun. I feel like I could flip some Girl Scout cookies.
14: Dressed as a Girl Scout.
16: I'd buy those cookies.
14: And he had to go dressed as a Girl Scout.
16: Girl Scout cookies.
14: And,
13: that's nothing. That's a fun weekend.
16: Yeah, that's a good
14: and
16: one.
14: He had to go door to door. By the way, I think he sold over $600.
16: Of course he did.
14: Because people were having fun with it.
16: Yeah, wouldn't you like enjoy that? Like,
14: and he had the sign.
16: Funny.
14: Yeah. So there's stuff like that. Then there was the person who had to go, the adult who had to go trick-or-treating.
13: Yeah, I saw a video of someone doing that recently.
14: Trick-or-treating?
13: Yeah. I mean, that's fine. It's harmless.
16: Especially with the sign there. It's like, I get it.
14: There you go.
13: I'd be a lot more worried about going to New York right now.
16: If you weren't
13: going to
16: wear a Knicks jersey, I would be concerned for you.
17: Yeah.
16: So I'm glad that's
17: going to be plain.
16: No,
17: but,
16: I feel like you got to go all in. They'd sniff you out.
17: This is a detriment to me. This is my nightmare.
14: Oh, I think that's
16: also
14: that's,
16: just being in New York for that parade is going to be bananas.
13: Yeah, it's wild. Listen, we would never act like that in Philadelphia. I'll tell you what.
16: No, we would never.
13: Never.
14: Nick, don't drive up. Take train.
17: Oh, we will. We're probably going to stay there the night before.
14: Okay, make sure you take the train.
17: I've hypothetically, we've already figured this out.
16: I was going to say, you've already got the logistics.
17: I've used the word hypothetically every time.
16: Yeah, well. I feel like that's going to be a reality.
14: Get ready
16: point.
14: For it now.
16: Sorry,
13: so
16: Nick.
13: We've got the NBA Finals where Nick will potentially be going to the parade. The Canes just took a 3-2 lead over the Knights last night in the Stanley Cup Finals. So we'll see how that one rounds out. I've been rooting for the Canes only because of the optics of John Tortorella getting
14: fired. They're
13: in
14: our division.
13: Here. I don't care. I don't have beef with Carolina.
14: Why are you rooting for you're rooting for the team that knocked out the Flyers.
13: I like that.
14: And you're rooting for a team that's in our division.
13: I like how they play.
16: One, I enjoy, and this is kind of like my weird fandom. Sometimes, and by sometimes I mean almost always, I like if the team beat my team to go all the way because it makes me feel better. Like, like the Raptors. Oh, well, at least they won it. We were the only team to give them 7. Oh, we took it. We had them. So they were the best team.
14: At least there's logic behind it.
16: There was clearly the best team. So that's kind of my thought process. I justify that every March Madness, too.
13: Yeah, well.
16: Look at my team. Didn't get to the Final Four.
14: Kentucky didn't win
16: this
14: time.
16: But the team that beat them did.
14: Wow.
13: You got to find a way to rationalize end of season losses.
16: Yeah, but for me, I like if the team that beat my team.
14: I'm not rooting for Dallas or the Giants.
13: No.
14: Or the Commanders.
13: Don't pretend like the Carolina Hurricanes have the same rivalry with the Flyers as the Dallas Cowboys.
14: No, they don't, but they're in our division.
13: Yeah, but that's not the.
17: It's not the same.
14: You're still not rooting for a team in your division. Yeah. You're not rooting for the Phillies.
16: And I will
14: aren't rooting
16: say,
14: for the Mets.
16: In football, I don't know that Nationals? Would be true. I'd have to think about that.
14: Never would you ever root for the Mets, Nationals?
17: No. I could root for the Nationals.
14: Would you root? What?
16: I can no. The Nationals, I have a lot of vitriol for the Nationals.
14: I hate the Nationals.
17: I've never had it.
14: Attitude.
16: The Natitude to me, it was such a reverse thing. Like, oh, look at our Natitude. I'm going to look at the empty seats you have. That's what I'm looking
14: Could
16: at.
14: Could you root for the, I'm trying to think.
16: There's players in that
14: basketball,
16: I like.
14: I got to tell you, I don't know the divisions well enough in basketball.
16: Yeah, well, not a lot of people do. It's you're not alone.
14: The Nets are in their division, right?
17: Like, I'm not rooting for the Knicks. I'm not rooting for the Celtics. But unless it's one of those.
16: There are some folk around here that are rooting for the Knicks.
17: Which is ridiculous.
16: It's
17: Villanova.
16: It's not
14: so stupid.
16: It's both that and the fact that it's like, well, you know, they beat us.
14: And by the way, it's like, a lot of the. And the people who are doing it, a lot of them are the Walmart alumni of Villanova. And I call them the Walmart alumni because they don't have parchment from Villanova. They just root for Villanova. So they go to Walmart, they buy a Villanova shirt, and then they're like the loudest obnoxious people about Villanova.
16: My Walmart does not sell Villanova shirts.
14: Yours doesn't?
16: Mm-mm.
14: Ours does. Mm. Oh, my gosh.
17: Well, you must be in Villanova country.
14: Yeah. I'm telling you.
16: You're further out.
14: Jesus, please.
17: We'll see how those play
14: out. She's right in the middle of Villanova country.
16: I do not like the Knicks. Do not at all. I look at them, I'm like, ugh, gross. But I can't root against Mikal Bridges. Like, that's real hard for me.
17: Yeah.
16: Because he's exactly who you would want to play on the Sixers. He plays the right way. He's the perfect 3-and-D player.
14: What laundry is he wearing? Can root against him.
16: When he's like struggling, I do not take joy in Mikal Bridges' struggles. But when the Knicks lose, I'm like, but
17: it's a team thing for sure. Also, that's Team funny. USA plays tonight against Paraguay, so we'll be watching
14: that. What time's
17: that? 9 p.m.
14: That's not bad. Friday night, 9 o'clock.
17: Friday night, so I'll be going out.
16: School's out, John.
14: Friday night's not bad. I have to tell you,
16: speaking of late games, Shawnee, I made him go to sleep at 10:30, and he was up in his room. I can hear him, and he goes, Mom, they're only down 18, because he wanted to watch the end of the Knicks-Spurs game two nights ago. And I was like, buddy, it's 10:30. It's second to last day. You got to go to sleep.
17: Yeah.
16: He wakes up. I hear him 7 a.m. He pulls his iPad out, goes to his ESPN app. Oh, my God. I was like, oh, man. Mom, if I had stayed. I was like, I'm sorry, friend.
17: I know. I felt that way when I woke up from that one, too.
16: Should have stayed
17: had
16: up.
17: Had like 70 text messages. Had no idea what was going on. Yeah. Figured it out pretty quick. That damn New York team. All right. Coming up next, we're going to talk about something that I think anybody, regardless of fan base, should be a fan of. John has some numbers from something interesting going on around baseball and the start times for games. We'll also get a check-in on our Twitter poll. A lot still to come here on Kincaid and South Tunis, 97.5 The Fanatic.
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13: All right, let's get a check in on our Twitter poll of the day, brought to us as always by Dr. Avinash Appel of Iron Mountain Men's Health. Nick, what is our Twitter question?
15: Our Twitter question today is, how do you feel about the Eagles now compared to when the team walked off the field against the 49ers? Feel better, feel the same, or feel worse?
13: And our results so far, have we knocked down the percentage of people who are saying feel worse? It was at 11% last time we checked it.
15: It is staying at 11%. Feel better is at 59%. And feel the same is at 30%.
13: Okay, so we've lost some of the feel the same people. Well, we've gotten more votes, rather, because you can't change your vote. But we've gotten more on the side of feel better. I can't understand the 11% that say they feel worse today than when the Eagles walked off the field against the Niners.
14: I think it's got to be AJ.
16: It's AJ and some of the unknown on the offense, I think. And honestly, I mean, you could put some of that on, you got to run the ball in order to throw the ball. They did not run the ball well last year because the line was banged up. We all know that. The numbers were way down. And the shift was way down as far as the play calls, right, for the run game versus the pass game. So I think that you have to, for me, if I'm looking at, like, why would I not feel as confident? Like, well, I need to make sure that offensive line is healthy because they are absolutely key. I mean, we had Cam Jurgens going down to get stem cells. He feels great.
14: Yep.
16: That's a very important. You need Lane Johnson to feel great. You need Landon Dickerson to be back feeling great. That is huge. Not just for Jalen Hurts and the new ocean, the new motion offense and all the under center and all the other stuff, that's very key, but also for the run game, which sets up the pass.
13: Yeah, but these are fixing problems that existed last year when they walked off the field.
14: The raised voice. Yeah. It sets up the pass. Because
16: it's one of those things. People are like, oh, you don't need to run. I'm like, that's how it works.
13: If they don't fix it, you're just in the same spot you were when you walked off the field. If they fix one of those things, they're in a better spot. That's why I can't understand. But we'll see what that does in the 9 o'clock hour as we continue to check in on the Twitter poll. Now, John, you have numbers on the start time for Major League Baseball.
14: By the way, I more want to start the conversation with is how do you, because I know that our own Ray Dunn hates the change in start times.
16: He does not like the 6:45.
14: He does not like the early start times in baseball. Where do you guys fall on that before I present the data to you of how America feels about it?
16: I like it.
13: If they could play every game at 1 p.m., I'd have them play every game at 1
14: p.m. Well, I know that, but I know you love afternoons.
16: You mean the 6:40 as opposed to the 7 o'clock?
14: Starting games in the 6 o'clock hour, how do you feel about
16: it? I like it.
13: It's great. Yeah, the earlier the better for me.
16: Yeah, I'm pro earlier.
14: Sports Business Journal had the review of it and how much it has changed and how many teams have moved it around. But Philly fans, just changing games from 7:05 to 6:45, how much back in 2022 is when these game time changes. Mm-hmm. It has grown right now, moving the games earlier. The local time, it is now 41.7% of weekday starts moved to earlier times. Right now, it has changed the home games.
16: Yeah.
14: It is now, how much it has changed, though, viewership, how much it has changed attendance, how much it has changed thing, and not just Philadelphia. Across Major League Baseball, teams that have now moved start times before 7 p.m., not one has seen a decrease in attendance. Not one has seen a decrease in viewership. I'm shocked at the viewership number, but that's why it's great to have Amy here for the discussion, and I'm glad you put this in when Amy's here. I'm shocked that that's the case. Because now what I do is I always come to Phillies games a lot of times late, and we'll do through YouTube TV catch up through key plays a lot of times because I can't get in at 6:40 to it. So I get in at like 7, whatever. But not one team in Major League Baseball has seen a drop in viewership, a drop in attendance. How about this one for you, though? Over 85% have seen a raise in television television viewership. Have seen raises in their viewership.
16: So what year did this start?
14: This is data they now have 3 years of data to go off of. This is the fourth.
16: Okay. So it started
13: 2022.
14: Well, they have four here in Philadelphia. That was a really good year. 2022 in Philadelphia. But the last 3 years of data they have for all of Major League Baseball.
16: I think there's a lot of things that are going to go behind that. One, I think baseball has had a bit of a renaissance as a whole. I think people are more into it because of the quick pace and because of the earlier time. It's always been something here in Philadelphia, so I think it's important to look at Philadelphia and then as a whole, because Philadelphia, it's just what people do. It's the summer, you watch the Phillies. It doesn't matter if the Phillies are the worst team in baseball or the best team in baseball. Yes, there's more, you know, fans that are kind of on the fence that'll, I got to make sure I watch. But it's almost always on people's televisions, and we're so thankful, especially at NBC Sports Philadelphia. But also, people's habits have changed. Right, people are done work earlier. People are working from home earlier, so they're able to get to those games
14: now.
16: Never
14: thought about the working from
16: home. And that is a big deal. So you can wrap up your work day at 5 o'clock, and you're at home, so you can drive on into the game. It might take you an hour because other people are working, but you're going to get there. If you leave at 5:30, no matter where you are, you're going to get there before the game starts. As opposed to, I'm done with work at 5 o'clock. Now I have to drive all the way home, and now I have to get everybody, and now we're back out the door, and there's no way I'm making 6:45. It would never happen.
13: And
16: that's a huge thing when you're as far as like going in person. Now at home, then you just
13: You just turn the
16: crock pot
13: on.
16: That's like John loves crock pot meals. That crock pot's been cooking all day, John, for you.
14: Is it the pea green crock pot?
16: It's not
14: the
16: stew.
14: The crock pot that
16: it's
14: is green.
16: It's summertime. We're making like buffalo chicken in there.
13: Oh, that's some beautiful stuff. Meat. Get that ready. Hey, you got a good one to be on time for tonight as the Phils take on the Brewers.
14: Be on time for that one.
13: Jake Mizrowski goes for the Brewers. Andrew Painter for the Fightin'. So a little bit of a pitching mismatch by the numbers. We'll see if the Phillies offense.
16: You take the word little out of there.
13: A tiny little bit. Marginal difference. The Phils have their work cut out for them in this one. We've got our work cut out for us when it comes to a certain contract situation in Philadelphia. If I said the first name Jalen, you might think I'm talking about the quarterback. But we're talking defensive line. Amy, we talked about Jalen Carter yesterday. I'm interested in how worried you are about what we've seen in mandatory minicamp. And a little bit more on the Eagles. With the contract, Bill Barnwell said generally what it could be for Carter. Is that palatable? We'll talk next on Kincaid and Saltunis.
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15: Dave Dombrowski gets on the phone. I'm Nick Earnshaw with your Fanatic Sports Update. The Phillies made a move yesterday, trading for outfielder Derek Hill, sending two prospects to the White Sox. The Phillies also acquired international bonus pool money in the deal as well. And that means, what does that mean for Adolis Garcia? He left the game with apparent shoulder injury on Wednesday, and Jim Salisbury joined Unfiltered yesterday and discussed the concern level with Garcia.
0: The way he grabbed his shoulder, I don't know if it was his shoulder, his lat, or his tricep, it was that area. It looked acute, and it looked like a pop. And those things typically land a player on the injured list. So that's kind of my expectation.
15: Phil's got the Brew Crew and Jacob Mizorowski tonight. The Carolina Hurricanes, they beat the Vegas Golden Knights 4-2 in the Stanley Cup Final last night and lead the series 3-2. They are one game away from clinching the whole thing. The NBA Finals switches back to San Antonio tomorrow night after the Knicks took a 3-1 series lead. This update is brought to you by Modelo. Don't miss the first Modelo match night of the summer. 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
31: 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We know you want to hear more of what Andrew and John have to say. Don't worry, we will. But first, let's hear what they got into earlier today on Kincaid and Saltunis.
13: If I was to ask you your temperature check on the Eagles.
14: Final four.
13: So with
14: that is where I believe the Eagles will end up. Now, could they do better? Yeah.
13: I hope so.
14: They will be in the final four.
13: With that being said, I imagine that you're pretty comfortable with where the Eagles sit today.
14: I feel really good about them. I really do. I don't think they were as bad as people think they were last year. I think that they had incompetent coaching. I don't really have any concerns at all. I think this Eagles team, part of it being, they're so much better in their division than their peers.
13: I don't know that that's true.
14: Okay.
13: The Giants are improved based on what you've normally seen in the past.
14: They're more improved.
13: This arguably is the best upside that they've had. I think we could see another year where they're a 500 football team.
14: Then where do you see the Cowboys?
13: The Cowboys are going to be a really good football team. And I hate saying that. Like, that burns me to my core. But that team worries me.
14: Okay.
13: And there are two main reasons for that. One is a guy that was in this town. Christian Parker taking over that defense. If they get anything out of that defense to a level where they're league average or maybe even slightly below league average with the offense that you've seen out of Dallas the past couple of years, they could be a problem in the division. Like, I have confidence in the Eagles, but it's not this, hey, the division, there's no one who can challenge them. They're going to have an easy time in the NFC East where they're get to week 18 and rest. But I think that when we're going into week 16 and even week 17, we're saying, hey, we need wins right now in order to lock this thing up.
31: Now back to the show.
13: And in order to find those wins, you're going to need the best players on the field. Now, it's a mandatory minicamp for the Eagles. There was an interesting, it wasn't an absence, but an absence of the team drills.
16: He was there.
13: For one Jalen Carter, as we're back here on Kincaid and South Tunis. I'm Connor Thomas in for Andrew South Tunis. That's the voice of Amy Fadul, who's with us for the remainder of the show.
14: Hi, Amy.
13: And John Kincaid to my left. So we talked about the Jalen Carter situation, and there's people are trying to figure out, like, what percentage of this situation is he had the two shoulder procedures. Is it injury related? Is it contract? I imagine it's some combination of both if we're being fair. But did you take that as more of a, hey, we've got a contract situation brewing with Jalen Carter?
16: No, I did not take that at all. The Eagles have let it be known that they are going to be extending him. I don't think that's a secret. There's two things that we knew. A.J. Brown wasn't going to be here at the start of the season, and Jalen Carter was, and he'll have an extension. I think it's just one of those things that it's going to get done. They don't usually talk about those things. They don't do things in season. We know that the Eagles are not an in-season type of contract extension team. Once the season starts, they kind of lock down, and we're going to worry about this, and then we'll figure everything else out later. So I think that it's one of those, we know what's going to happen. You look at other players that have had a similar surgery, as far as the shoulder surgery, the double shoulder surgery. They've also been a little bit, I don't want to say slower to come back because that makes it seem like he's hurt. The team has been more cautious. Mm-hmm. And if I'm the Eagles, knowing I'm going to have this guy break the bank, set the bar for defensive tackles. Right now, the bar is set. Chris Jones, 32 mil. He's going to get more than that. He's younger. They believe he's going to be more productive. So if you have a player you're going to have that kind of investment in, why in the world would you need him to be productive 2 days of minicamp in June? I need him to be at his full, complete health, ready to go for training camp. That to me was like, it's a combination of both. It's not a contract holdout.
14: It's a hold in.
16: It's not even like, I don't think he's like, I'm not working because I don't have a contract extension. I think it's like, hey, we want to make sure you're completely healthy before we even like approach any of these things. The amount of money that he is going to get paid is going to set the bar until, of course, 6 months later and someone else sets the bar. But it's going to set the bar for when it happens. I don't think that's a big question in my mind. I think he's going to beat Chris Jones's 32 mil number. And I think he's going to set the bar for defensive tackles. So if I know that, if I'm the team, I don't need to see him for 2 days.
13: Okay.
16: Out there. I don't need to see that.
14: Now, from what I was told, the team did not hold him out, though.
16: No, that's what I mean.
14: I mean, he decided I'm not participating, and that's a Drew Rosenhaus thing to me.
16: Yeah, I think there is some of that, but I think it's both.
14: But I do believe the team might not be displeased with him not being out there because of the surgery.
16: Correct.
14: But
16: that's why I think
14: Drew Rosenhaus, from what I understand, is the one saying, no, until we get that deal done.
16: Yeah.
14: And from what I understand, from what I've been told, it's not close. And that just makes me wonder is how close the two sides are. They both want to get it done. There's no acrimony reportedly between the sides. But there's a whole thing about, hey, I want to be here. I want you here too. What's your price? Oh, no. I want you here too, but not at that price.
16: Yeah, I think the Eagles are
14: going to be.
16: What we've seen with the Eagles is they try to get the fair market value before everything is out there, right?
14: Absolutely.
16: When they gave the extension to Devontae, when they gave the extension to AJ, when they gave the extension to Jalen Hurts, all those were big numbers at the time. They were quickly eclipsed by Justin Jefferson and, well, Patrick Mahomes eclipsed everybody, yeah. But other people, you know, Justin Herbert at the time, there was a bunch of numbers that came out after those guys were locked in. That's very important to the Eagles because it helps them set up everything else. So they get guys for fair market value, sometimes for a little bit below. That's not going to be the case here, but Rosenhaus obviously wants to get the most up for his client. He's going to try to break the bank for like a, he might want that number as a four. I don't know that the Eagles are going to go high as 40.
14: And congrats to Devontae, who will be married tomorrow. Devontae Smith.
13: Nice.
14: Devontae's wedding day is tomorrow.
16: So is John Clark's.
14: And that's John Clark's big day.
13: So is John Gordon's, one of my childhood best friends.
14: Hey, look at that.
16: Look at that. That's
13: a little bit lower profile of a wedding, but
16: congratulations, John Gordon.
14: That's great.
13: Yes,
14: and John Clark.
13: And Jess married tomorrow. I'll
16: and
13: be at
16: John
13: that
16: Clark.
13: One. I need it to
16: and
13: not
16: Devontae.
13: Be 100
14: and Devontae
13: degrees.
14: Smith and Maya.
16: Yeah, I think
13: love
16: that
13: is in the
16: if,
13: air
16: if I had to guess, they're going to want that number to be in the fours. They're going to want 40, and that might be a little too much. That could be right. The divide there. I think 38's a pretty good number.
14: They're going to come to an agreement.
16: Right. There's no
14: it's
16: doubt about it.
14: It's just a matter of when.
16: That's why I think it was. It's a little bit of both. Rosenhaus is probably like, hey, we're not going to be out there for the we'll be out there, but we're not going to be participating in the mandatory, you know, workouts during mini camp. And the Eagles are like, I get it. I don't, like you said, I don't think they were like, oh, no, have to show up or that's going to make contract. I don't think that was it. I think it was, all right, we understand your position. Totally agree. Fine.
13: So you guys
16: coming
13: may be
16: back from surgery.
13: Overvaluing what the potential year-by-year number is if you believe Bill Barnwell of ESPN. He wrote an article. Now, this was not just an Eagles article. It was not just Jalen Carter.
14: Okay.
13: It was the current top market value of positions in the NFL and who's most likely to set the market next. And for interior defensive line, it was, of course, Jalen Carter, the guy that he picked as the next to set it. Now, he says that an extension for Carter would likely come in between 32 and 35 million per season. He does expect it to be a record setter, which I'd imagine he means is the total value of the contract.
16: Well, if it's over 32, then it'll be a record setter per year.
13: Yeah, because you guys are saying like 30.
16: Chris Jones.
14: Oh, I think it's going to be. I think it's going to approach 40.
13: Okay.
14: I don't know that. I don't think the Eagles will pay him 40.
16: I think 36 to 38 is probably where you're looking.
13: So you guys are both going over.
16: If they get for 32 to 35, then I think that's a steal.
14: Oh, no, I'd love that. If they get him around 35, I think it's a steal.
16: Yeah.
13: Well, this right here might be the contention. We might have just had the perfect lab experiment of what the Eagles and Jalen Carter and his representation might be talking about, because they may be saying, hey, 32 to 35, and he might be a little bit closer to that four mark. That's something that Howie Roseman, Drew Rosenhaus, and the other parties involved will have to iron out between now and the start of the season. But we had something on this yesterday, Amy, where it was our poll question, your reaction to this Jalen Carter potential contract situation, paying him a huge extension, would it be a no-brainer? Would you be cautiously optimistic about it? Or would you be essentially against it, or you don't want to see it?
16: I'm cautiously optimistic about it, but I feel like most people are going to be a no-brainer. And it is. It is a no-brainer to pay the guy. There's just a little thing in the back of my head when he shows up out of shape that is a little bit disconcerting, because I look at the other defensive tackles that are in that range. And we had the list yesterday, and obviously Chris Jones, as I've mentioned, tops that list. You don't hear about those type of things with those players.
13: Yeah.
16: Jalen Carter is obviously very young, and maybe it's just one of those things. So it's just like, but you never heard about it with Chris. It's not like Chris Jones is 35 years old.
14: No, it's not. Exactly.
13: Aaron Donald, you never had that issue.
16: Oh gosh, no. That guy, Aaron Donald could go out tomorrow and probably.
13: He just might.
16: Yeah. It's just.
14: Why don't we stop suggesting that, Connor?
16: It's just when you see his workouts, I'm like, my goodness.
14: Oh my
16: God. Yeah. So there's, it's probably somewhere between, of course you're going to do this contract, and cautiously optimistic, leaning like, of course you're going to do the contract, and it's a no brainer. But there is just something in the back of my mind. It's like, I really hope that he continues on the path of, I have to stay in shape. I have to keep my body right. I have to focus. I have to lock in all off season, including the regular season. Like it's now your job is your job. Right. A lot of these guys come in. They're so talented. They know they could just show up and they're going to be great. Jalen Carter is that guy. I mean, for a lot of people, he should have been either one, two or three in the draft. For most people, they had him up there. We all know why he fell. Mm-hmm. There is. And then you see that he's been come and they've talked about his conditioning. Jordan Davis took that very seriously last year and completely changed everything. And I think you saw that to come to fruition on the field. And then he got the payday. You're hoping that that's the same with Jalen Carter. I think it will be. But that's I'm in the camp of like, of course you're going to do the contract, no brainer. Just make sure that he does the work he needs to
14: and
16: do.
14: One of the guys who kept
16: is that weird? But I feel like
13: no, I think that's no-brainer. Where a lot of people work
16: it
13: now.
16: Is, well, but I'm like,
13: the majority yesterday was on the comfortably optimistic vote.
14: One of the guys who kept him in line though, and one of the guys who got Jordan Davis sort of in line as far as that is now a Las Vegas Raider
13: in N'Kobe
14: Dean.
16: Yeah. So yeah, they credit him with a lot.
14: So I'm hoping that, but Jordan Davis has been credited a lot now as being, he's really upped his game as the leader.
16: Yeah,
14: so hopefully,
16: what a tremendous year he had last year.
14: Jordan has really turned that on.
13: So
14: great.
13: We've got a little exercise here that I want you to put you guys through with the idea of a no-brainer. Now, what we're going to do, the premise for this, wipe every Eagles contract off the book. It's not how much they're earning or anything like that. It's
14: everyone.
13: Not even the value of the contract. But we're talking about if you were to pay top of market value, who would be the top five players on this team that you would be most comfortable giving top of market value to right now? Because I'm interested in if Jalen Carter will be one of those top five guys.
16: He's one of my five.

0: can't.
1: Oh, well, then
0: Coop, it's going to be like two dudes.
1: Then yes. Coop would definitely be, but yeah. I'm
0: the
1: telling you.
0: The first name comes to mind. It's got to be Quinyon Mitchell.
1: Quinyon Mitchell is number one on my list. I wrote it as the first thing I wrote down.
0: That's number
1: is one that I wrote down.
0: Quinyon.
1: I absolutely, Devontae Smith, I'd have no problem.
2: I agree with that as well.
1: I would have no problem writing down his name, you know, as far as that. Now, at his, then when it gets dicey, Jordan Davis at his position, I'd have no problem. At his position. You're saying by position,
2: yeah,
1: right?
2: Top of market.
1: By his position. Yeah. By his position. He's already paid top 15%.
2: How about like a Jordan Mailata? Would he be on this list?
1: Yes.
2: Or do you worry about
0: he might be the only one on the line.
1: He might be the only one.
0: Because, if I had to choose a lineman.
1: Because
0: the way that there's injuries with the other guys, and then there's the age with Lane Johnson.
1: And Lane Johnson again.
2: Nobody said Jalen Hurts yet.
1: No, I'm getting
0: the top of market for quarterbacks right now set at $500 million.
2: Yeah.
0: So no, I don't. There is two players in the NFL that probably could that would warrant at that money, and maybe only one, and it's the gentleman that has it.
2: Yeah.
0: Has three Super Bowls, and it was funny. We had that. I was on Bert's Huddle, and Barrett is like, with a B? I'm like, what is it? Like, yeah, with a B.
1: It's
0: insane.
1: I saw that.
0: And I'm just like, but he's like, would you do that? We're in the commercials. Like, would you do that? I was like, for Patrick Mahomes, 100%, twice on Sunday. Of course I would. He's like, but he's injured. I'm like, he's Patrick Mahomes. There is nothing about what he's done that says he's not going to be that guy.
1: I think they
0: until
1: also.
0: Until he shows it.
1: They want to know that he. They want to know that he's always going to be. He's always.
2: You can't let that
1: 30,
2: guy walk
1: it's
2: out.
1: Until he's 39.
0: Yeah.
2: They
1: locked
2: you'll be
1: him
2: there
1: down
2: for
0: listen,
1: his 30.
0: Aaron Rodgers is in the league right now. Okay.
1: Yeah. Exactly.
0: You can play for however you want to play. It's a bit me. Top of market for a quarterback, that the market is no longer. The market's out the door. The
2: that's
0: market
2: fair.
0: Is up in the sky.
2: That's kind of a unique
0: give me
2: case.
0: Like a realistic market.
2: So here's the point. You guys proved essentially what I was trying to argue yesterday when I was saying it's the vote for no-brainer should be where most Eagles fans are at with Jalen Carter. This is a really talented team. We're talking about a Super Bowl contending team with some talent all over the place. Like, you got Saquon Barkley. You got a great offensive line on paper. We'll see how healthy they are. You got a franchise quarterback. You got a wide receiver one that people trust, and that's not even getting to the defensive side of the ball. And we were, I don't want to say struggling, but we were reaching at some names trying to say, hey, maybe this person, maybe that person. When you get a talent level like Jalen Carter,
0: Lock him up.
2: It's a no-brainer. There aren't that many of these guys. Your mind will play tricks on you when you think about the in shape or the late to meetings or the spitting on Dak Prescott to start the year last year.
0: Stuff like that bothers me.
2: But when you get it down to brass tacks, you have to pay this guy.
0: Yeah.
2: There's no other alternative for the organization.
0: No, there isn't any alternative, and they're going to do that. And he is an otherworldly talent at his position. One of the top five guys at that position, and as John pointed out, just at 24 years of age. So, of course, you lock him up for as long as you can get. There is not a question in my mind as far as, like, doing that. But you ask, like, what? How would I feel?
1: He's created
0: that. There's a little bit at the end of, like, I'm going to do this. I just hope it all pans out exactly how I want it to be.
2: Maybe a 1% brainer instead of a no brainer.
0: Yeah, there you go.
2: Okay. I'm fine with that.
0: 99.99%.
2: So,
0: done.
2: Coming up at 9:30, we got a cool interview for you. Steve Pfeiffer, who hosts Wisconsin Sports Daily, is going to join us to preview Phillies Brewers. I have a conversation that I want to do real quick with us to set up this interview, because a lot of the conversation around the series is going to be Mizorowski throwing tonight. Sanchez throwing later in the series, a matchup of two of the best arms, probably the two best arms in the National League. And I have a question for you guys real quick about future awards. If you're a Phillies fan, does your mind go here? Let's say these guys are fighting tooth and nail rest of the season, very comparable numbers, and it gets down to the end for National League Cy Young. Will you feel in your heart of hearts as a Philadelphia Phillies fan, will you buy into the idea of, hey, the younger guy, let him get his chance later. Sanchez has been in this class for a little bit longer, so he deserves the nod. Is that a thought process that you would have?
0: No, that's not a thought process.
2: No, not
0: I
2: at
0: understand
2: all.
0: That that's probably out there, but no, the Miz already an all-star after pitching seven pitches, so innings, whatever it was, 30-something. But no, I understand that there is that. I think that's a baseball thing, like an old-school baseball writer's thing of – they kind of do that when it comes to the Hall of Fame. Although he'll eventually get there, so I don't need to vote for him this year.
2: Yeah.
0: That guy will eventually win a Cy Young, so I don't need to vote for him this year.

0: I don't like that.
1: No, I normally don't either. But if it's to our benefit,
2: it's not lifetime achievement awards aren't.
1: If it's to our benefit,
0: you don't
1: though.
0: Know. You don't know if he's going to have a year like this again.
2: No, right. This is his dessert. So it's who deserves it this year.
0: Yeah, and I think I have to, for me, I would look at the overall, and I know Mizorowski's had a tremendous season. Has he put together 50-plus scoreless innings?
1: He has not.
0: There you go. That, to me, like things like that are going to stand out. And I think the overall, the way the team plays is also really important. Good or bad. Mm-hmm. I think that also plays into how people vote.
1: I think, you know what maybe is going on in the back of my mind is the Corbin Burns, Zach Wheeler.
0: It won't be Skeens for the first time in a bit.
2: It won't be Skeens.
1: When Corbin Burns stole Zach Wheeler's Cy Young.
2: No, he is a great human being.
0: The story about him just rolling up because he just like saw and just wanted to watch. He's like, I guess I'm not really incognito. I'm like, yes, you're giant.
2: That is so nice.
0: And you're in Pittsburgh. Everybody, you're the only player people know.
2: Why did Libby Dunn sit in the car, though?
0: Because he wanted to make it. He just wanted to go and watch.
2: I know, but she sat in the car for like an hour and a half scrolling her phone. Come on.
1: I didn't want to watch Little League Baseball.
2: The Little League boys wouldn't have wanted to meet Libby Dunn.
0: They would have liked to.
2: I know. But
0: Sean could. I'll tell you this. Sean, as an 11-year-old, could care less about Libby Dunn. He would have lost his marbles about Paul Skeens.
2: I know. Absolutely.
1: We'll talk to Steve Pfeiffer coming up. 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
4: Now, what's going on with Adolis? I'm Nick Earnshaw with your Fanatic Sports Update. After Adolis Garcia left the game with an apparent shoulder injury on Wednesday, no update has been provided just yet as to how long Garcia will be out. However, the Phillies made a move yesterday, trading for Derek Hill, sending two prospects to the White Sox. The Phillies also acquired international bonus pool money as well. The Phillies, they've been much better since Don Mattingly took over the team, and Anthony Sanfilippo joined Kincaid and Souchunas yesterday and talked about what has changed.
5: Is indicative of switching from 9-19 to 25-11, right? But at the same time, it's maybe that the way that the message is being delivered, it's pretty much the same message. It's just being delivered slightly differently.
4: Phil's got Jacob Mizorowski against the Brewers tonight, as well as Andrew Painter on the mound for the fight-ins. Carolina Hurricanes beat the Vegas Golden Knights in the Stanley Cup Final last night. That was Game 5. Game 6 could be a clincher for the Hurricanes as they lead 3-2, as well as the World Cup. USA and Paraguay, they play tonight at 9 p.m. I'm Nick Earnshaw on your home of the NBA Finals, 97.5 The Fanatic and the Fanatic app.
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7: It has been a spirited Friday morning here on Kincaid and Sal Tunis. I'm Connor Thomas in for Andrew Sal Tunis, John Kincaid to my left, and Amy Fadul in studio with us. Hello. You can get your questions in for Ask Me Anything.
1: Forgot about that.
7: Oh, yeah.
1: Friday.
7: We can never forget about Ask Me Anything. Whatever you want to pick Amy Fadul's brain about, we will get to that in the next segment. And heading into a summer weekend, I'm sure people have a lot of questions about what in the world is going on in the life of Amy Fadul.
0: Maybe I was asking her marital question. Like sort of marital questions during the break.
7: I believe she's taken.
0: Like advice. No. Like advice, you know, it's like husbands and wives, like, you know, how to deal with things. It's tough.
7: Absolutely. Amy has a great sounding board. Which is why we love having her on. We're also excited to talk to our next guest. Steve Pfeiffer joins us now on Kincaid and Sal Tunis to break down a huge series in Major League Baseball in the National League picture. The Phillies in Milwaukee taking on the Brewers. And Steve, we see Jacob Mizrowski tonight. What has been your reaction to the year he's having, a breakout year on top of an all-star nod last year? How special has been what he's been doing up in Milwaukee?
2: Yeah, he's got himself in the Cy Young race, obviously with your guy Christopher Sanchez there in Philadelphia, and has really been more consistent than he was, you know, last year when he gets called up. He comes up, I think his first two or three appearances, he's throwing no-hit ball, didn't get a hit up, and then he ended up getting hit by a comebacker. And he was out for three or so weeks. When he came back, he wasn't the same. He wasn't consistent. He was walking some guys and fell off a little bit. Then when the Brewers got to the postseason, the question was, okay, now the lights are on. Now everybody's watching him like they were when they called him up. Will he step back up again? And he did, and he pitched really well in the postseason. So that was kind of the lingering question in the offseason was, you know, can he be that guy when everybody's not watching him and paying attention to him? Can he be that guy each and every day when the spotlight's not on? And he came back this year kind of on a mission to prove it to everybody that he can be that guy. He can be the leader of the staff and a future Cy Young Award winner.
0: What is the whole vibe there around that team? Because last year, I'll be honest, I thought that they were playing a little over their heads, the success that they had during the regular season, the numbers that they put up. And it seems like they picked up right where they left off, despite the collapse in the playoffs. I'm really, really impressed. What's it about it? What's the special sauce?
2: But John, be honest. I mean, don't you probably think that every year about the Brewers? Where every
0: year the Brewers
2: are probably playing over their head.
0: That's why
2: Murphy wins Manager of the Year every year, because everybody projects him not to be as good as they normally are. Nobody ever believes in the Brewers.
0: I never learn is what it is. I never learn better.
2: Right.
0: You know?
2: Right, and that's what it is for a lot of people, which is fine. I mean, it's no big deal. You know, for the longest time, you look at the Brewers and you're like, okay, they're kind of like the pitcher whisperers where – you know, they take a pitcher from another organization, they turn him around, and he pitches really well. Quinn Priester is a guy that was, you know, a highly touted prospect in the Pirates organization. They gave up on him, and he ended up going to Boston. That didn't work out. He comes to Milwaukee in the deal and is unbelievable last year and was probably one of their most consistent pitchers last year, seemingly won every time he was on the mound. Definitely didn't lose. Now, unfortunately, the injury bug hit him. And he hasn't pitched this year, and I don't think he's going to pitch this year, which is unfortunate. So they've been without him all year. Then Brandon Woodruff is a guy they pay, you know, $20-some million to or whatever to come back this year, and his velocity has not been up coming off of that rehab. So he's down in rehab, and he's been down in Nashville for Arizona Sports Complex League, the rookie league, for his last outing. I think there's some thought that maybe he pitches in that series after the Phillies, maybe against the Guardians. So they've been without him for weeks. So, I mean, they're doing all of this without probably two of their better pitchers, or what they were expecting to be their better pitchers, coming into the season. And they're doing it with young guys. Kyle Harrison, another guy that everybody, you know, thought was going to be really good coming up in the Giants system. Didn't really work out. Goes to Boston. Really was a complete debacle in Boston. The Brewers get him, and up until this last outing at the launching pad in that Las Vegas minor league park this last series, up until then, Kyle Harrison was looking really good, and he was in the Cy Young candidate. I mean, both of them had sub-2 ERAs, you know, going into that series against the Athletics, so you feel good there. The crazy part about this is people need to start talking about maybe they are the hitting whisperers as well, because Jake Bowers was given up on by several teams, and nobody thought he'd ever amount to much of anything, I guess. And you look at Jake Bowers' numbers this year, I mean, you could argue he's probably, you know, the MVP of this Brewers team right now from a hitting perspective, you know, hitting around 285, 290, smashing the ball, a lot of power, big-time clutch player for this Brewers team. So they've taken him out of the ashes and made him into something. And then last year they trade for Andrew Vaughn because the White Sox were done with him. He was stuck down in AAA. And again, this was a top 10 draft pick years ago. And the Brewers get him. And as soon as he shows up in Milwaukee, he starts hitting and kind of like being the player that everybody thought he was going to be when the White Sox drafted him years ago. And going to Chicago Sports Talk Radio, they laugh. They're like, oh, it's been a month. Yeah, it's not going to last. Well, he's hitting like 365 right now. So it's lasting. And Andrew Vaughn is playing really, really well. So those are all the positives, I guess you could say, about the Brewers. The negatives, what we're talking about in Milwaukee is there's a huge frustration with the left side of our infield, and people are mad about because there's no offense between shortstop with Joey Ortiz and third base with Luis Renjifo. David Hamilton, another guy that has not hit well in his career in Boston, has started to come around a little bit, you know, in the last 2-3 weeks. But again, he's not a power hitter. He's a slap hitter. He's gonna run fast and steal bases and so forth. So I think that's one of the things that the Brewers fans would like to see fixed, is to go find a power bat to potentially play in the left side of the infield. Now, this last game against the Athletics, because of how they substituted, Andrew Vaughn got to play a half inning at third base, fielded a ground ball. Everybody was happy. So we'll see if that ends up being something they look at down the line here. If Vaughn, instead of playing first base, ends up at third base.
1: Phillies need a power bat in the outfield, so you can't have it. It's ours, okay? You can't have it. There's only going to be one out there, and you can't have it. But in seriousness, how disappointed are the Brewers fans going to be when the Miz is not named the starter in the All-Star game here in Philadelphia? Because it ain't happening.
2: I don't think anybody will be disappointed. Nobody thought the Miz would be in the All-Star game last year, including the Miz himself.
1: True.
2: And that was a big controversy. Like, oh, he hasn't made enough starts. He shouldn't be there and so forth. And I was on there going, guys, look, this is the All-Star game. It's for entertainment. Right?
1: Exactly.
2: It's a spectacle. That's
1: and
2: why
1: there's nobody more entertaining than the guy that throws 101 every single start.
2: Exactly right. So that's why he should be there. We were having a conversation the other day about should Paul Skenes be there or not type deal. I'm like, I don't care what Paul Skenes is doing currently. It's Paul Skenes. Yep. People want to see Paul Skenes. He'll be in the All-Star game.
1: That's correct.
4: We're talking to Steve Pfeiffer. He is the host of Wisconsin Sports Daily. He talks a lot of Brewers up there in Wisconsin. So we're previewing the series. Now, we get caught in the Phillies echo chamber a lot here in Philadelphia. I would love for you to talk about just a little bit what the thought process is for an opposing fan base or opposing media when they see the Phillies come to town. How tough of a task is it to play this baseball team?
2: I'll be honest. Again, we're different than probably everybody else in the country, right? But, I mean, from a Brewer fan standpoint, there's not a lot of chatter about the Phillies when they come to town. Cubs come to town, a lot of chatter, mm-hmm. Absolutely. Then, yeah, it's boo the trader manager in Chicago and do all that and get all riled up. For the rest of baseball, not as much of chatter of like, oh, we've got to beat these guys or whatever. Now, if it's the Packers, okay, well, that's different. If the Eagles come to Green Bay, yes, then there's a lot of chatter and a lot of people talking about Philadelphia. With the Phillies, not as much. I think, I mean, outsider looking in, you know, it's Chance Sanchez, obviously. It's Schwarber being Babe Ruth this year and hitting a lot of long balls and doing that type of stuff. I don't think there's a lot of people that are going to be all up in arms to, you know, oh my gosh, I got to go run and see this game. I will say that Sunday matchup, Sanchez against Harrison, that's the one I've got circled and one I can't wait to see how that plays out, because now after Harrison got blown up at the launching pad in Vegas, now there's a part of you like, okay, did they figure him out or was that just a situational thing? So that's what we're all waiting to see.
4: Sounds great, Steve. Well, we appreciate you taking
0: Thanks,
4: the
0: Steve.
4: Time.
1: Thanks, Steve.
4: And I'll be talking to you later today on your work up there. So we'll
1: nice.
4: Be doing a little
0: That's
4: crossover
0: kind of you
4: action.
0: Guys. That's,
1: oh, of course. We'll
0: hey, Steve, have you ever been to Genoa?
2: Yeah, we've had Connor on before. He's solid. He's good. I like
0: have you ever
2: on.
0: Been to appreciate Genoa City, Wisconsin?
2: I dated a girl in Genoa City, Wisconsin at one point, yes.
0: Did you really?
1: There you go. Genoa City.
0: That's the fictional town of Young and the Restless. I didn't know if you knew that.
2: Yes, it is. I watched that show, too. And General Hospital, too, back in the day when I was in college. I watched all those soap operas.
0: There you go.
4: You two are two peas in a pod, aren't you?
0: Good stuff. Victor, go check out Newman Enterprises when you're there. See you, buddy.
2: Yes.
0: Thanks, man.
2: I love it.
0: See you. Bye-bye.
4: Appreciate you, Steve. There he is. Steve Pfeiffer, the host of Wisconsin Sports Daily, joining us there to break down what's going on with the Brewers. That's the thing I want Phillies fans to take away from that interview. The issues that he's talking about.
1: I just like, he was like, we need some power on the left side. I was like, you can't have it.
4: Yeah, he's like, the left side of the infield.
1: Stop it.
4: Yeah, us too. We need a power bat. Us too.
1: There's just going to be the one. But it's good to know other people. That division's very good, though.
4: They're tight.
1: That division.
0: Connor was pointed out yesterday.
1: Save for the, I guess it's, who's at the bottom? The Reds. They're all, everybody's over 500.
0: It's amazing.
4: And even the Reds were in the postseason last year.
1: But they're like right there. They're maybe one game under
0: 500. A four-game winning streak, five-game winning streak puts them in second.
1: Yeah, you know, that division's ridiculous.
4: But these problems, I'm not telling you to lower your bar for the Phillies. Should be the expectation. I would never.
1: You better not.
4: But if you don't think these problems exist other places, like, you've got the same issues as everybody else. And if we're all in the same boat, well, that gives you a chance, doesn't it?
1: It does.
4: That's at least where my mind goes. Now, where do the listeners' minds go when we ask them for questions for Amy Fadul? We have Ask Me Anything coming your way, and also our final Twitter poll numbers. We'll take a look ahead to USA Paraguay tonight. Just a little look in on Team USA. Just a little peek. Maybe one eye open on that one as the World Cup gets going for Team USA. It is Kincaid and South Tunis right here on 97.5 The Fanatic.
0: Yeah, I can tell you, if you're getting ready to move, or you're finally going to clean out that garage, Joe, or if you're going to remodel your bathroom, why don't you get yourself a Bagster? The dumpster in a bag. 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So let's say you were taking your Friday afternoon off to go play golf with your buddies, like my buddy Joe is, when he's got a garage that needs to be cleaned out. If he had bought the Bagster, the dumpster in a bag, for just $29.99, he could have bought it weeks ago. And then he could have set it up anytime. It takes minutes to set up, and it's simple. And I promise you, if I can set up a Bagster, I know you can. And then you set it up. Then you dump all the garbage that you want to put in it. And then you clean it up. And then you have it hauled away. The Bagster is the most efficient way to finally get that project handled. So go find the Bagster at a store near you and then get that project cleaned up. So you've been wanting to get rid of the junk. You've been wanting to give yourself some more space. The Bagster is the way you do it. Clean it up with the Bagster. It's the dumpster in a bag.
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4: Let's get our final Twitter poll numbers here because I want to clear the stage. We got a busy Ask Me Anything. A lot of questions for the folks. Yeah, it's a summer Friday. Everyone wants to know what's going on. So let's check in. Thank you to Dr. Avinand Appel of Iron Mountain Men's Health, who brings us our Twitter poll every day, 4 hours strong in the morning and the afternoon. What's our question and the final results, Nick?
27: All right, what we got today is how do you feel about the Eagles now compared to when the team walked off the field against the 49ers? Feel better, feel the same, feel worse. Feel better is at 61% now. Feel the same is at 29%, and feel worse is at 10%.
4: So we got it down to 10% even, and feel better is the large majority. I think that's a good place. It's never going to be perfect here in Philadelphia. There's always going to be
1: people spot, though,
4: that feel bad. Yeah, I'm happy with that.
1: That's a good spot.
4: Yeah.
0: I think it's all the A.J. Brown effect, and none of us are ripping anybody.
1: I totally get it.
0: Who feels that way.
1: I totally get it.
0: None of us are ripping.
1: A big concern. And the offense as a whole, I think.
0: Yeah, exactly.
4: Listen, as we've had much more worrisome Eagles off seasons. So this is pretty light when it comes to what we've previously dealt with here in Philadelphia. Let's now go to one of our favorite segments. It's time on a summer Friday for Ask Me Anything.
26: Now it's time for
28: what else you need to know.
26: Ask Me Anything.
29: Would you like to know more?
30: No. Ask Me Anything.
4: Now, we have questions on the text line. We also have a bunch of questions from the YouTube chat.
1: Hello, YouTube.
4: I love this one. Andrew asks on the YouTube, not our Andrew Salchunas. He'll be back on Monday. Do you like fishing? It was fishing without the G on it. Do you like fishing?
1: Fishing.
4: The whole question.
1: I like the idea of fishing.
4: I
0: knew that was going to be your answer.
1: I like going out on a boat and deep sea fishing.
4: Oh, okay.
1: And I've been on I live in the South. I've been on a pontoon, or a John boat, and I've fished out of there.
0: I like the pontoon fishing. I've done that too.
1: I like a good lake, but it's not like an activity that I find myself doing a lot. But that's probably on me. Now we have been known to fish off a pier.
0: I've
4: never done the pontoon.
1: That's a nice one because you can kind of just troll a little bit out there. Yeah. But it's an activity that I probably wish I did more of, but I like the idea of it. I don't mean that I don't like it. I do like it. I just don't get to do it very often.
4: It's one of those where it's like, why don't I do it more? And then you never do it more.
1: Yeah, Bear Brooks is a big fisherman, and he's always like, you got to get on my boat, huge. Every vacation he takes, he fishes.
0: Really?
4: Oh, that's awesome.
1: Every single time. That guy is always looking out to fish.
0: He's he loves that's patience.
1: It. And so he's big time, and he'll take his boat out at Cape May, and he'll get down there. So I'll have to get out on the go fishing with Barrett.
4: What do we have on the text line for Ask Me Anything?
27: All right, what we got is Frank in Northeast chimed in. I am wondering if Amy could have first row tickets for just one sporting event or concert. What would you pick?
1: It would be Kentucky in the national championship.
0: Easy question.
1: Yeah, boots on the floor. I've sat front row for a Kentucky basketball game. It was actually against Drexel. Thank you, Bruiser Flint, for hooking me up with that one at Kentucky. And it was like my mom and I went, and it was like one of the best moments. And obviously, when you're on the media, you get to sit very close to. And I'm very. It was when they won 2000. My mom, it was like one of her best memories of all time. I felt bad because they won their 2000th game.
0: Against Bruiser.
1: And he's like, he looks behind. I'm like literally sitting like right behind their, or like next to their bench. And he's like, seriously? And I was like, buddy, you knew this, giving me these tickets.
4: Got to root for your team.
0: Chief Dan is listening to the show right now. My cousin Dan on his boat fishing.
1: Fishing. There you go.
4: Oh, must be nice.
0: Isn't that nice?
4: Maybe I'll do that once we get done today. Find a little pond.
0: Or maybe
4: somewhere.
0: He's on the dock. He could be on the dock. David Dock at the house.
1: Yeah,
0: too.
1: Some people fishing.
4: Another question. Timely one here from the YouTube chat. Kev wants to know, Amy, better sport to watch on TV, soccer or golf?
1: Oh, that's a great question. Soccer, I think, because you can see the whole field. Though when they had the friendlies here at the link, I've taken Shawnee a couple of those. We had a great time in person because you really get like a cohesive atmosphere. There's just that. I love seeing golf up close because I'm just always like, how far is he going to hit that? And well, you know what he's not going to do is chunk his 4-iron, Amy. That's what he's not going to do.
0: I can't even hit a 4-iron.
4: We can see that next Friday when we
1: golf,
4: all play.
1: Golf is fun because on television you get to see a lot more, but I like being in person. But I would say probably I would lean soccer on that one, though I think both are really great in person.
0: I'd go golf.
1: On television?
0: Yeah, because I think there's just more action.
1: Yeah, you can see more action. You're not walking around
0: like soccer,
1: as much.
0: Just there's a
4: yeah,
0: lot.
4: Yeah, I'm not
0: of,
4: trying to see a 0-0 draw. Yeah. At least someone in golf is going to score
0: something.
4: But
0: the energy
4: something.
0: Of a soccer match.
1: I'm telling you. Even those friendlies, it was amazing.
4: Oh, in person, it's amazing. And if you're going to the World Cup games in Philadelphia, I hope you have a wonderful time.
0: Have a
1: enjoy.
0: Great
1: safe
0: time.
1: Safe travels down
0: and
1: there.
0: Enjoy
1: it's going to be fun.
0: By the way, the parties at the local bars and everything.
1: Oh, everybody's got
0: I hope
1: stuff.
0: Everyone's
1: viewership,
0: packed.
1: They've had the FIFA festival that opened up the other day. So
0: awesome. Enjoy it all.
1: It's gonna be a great
0: everybody,
1: weekend.
0: And everybody be friendly to each other. Don't be New York.
4: I'm going to test some of those bars tonight for the Team USA game.
1: To see how late you can stay.
0: Don't be New York.
4: Oh, 4 a.m.? I could do 4 a.m. And we have another one on the text line, Nick?
27: Yeah, we got another one on the text line. Hoagie or cheesesteak? What's your preference and what's your standard order? John C. in Tennessee.
1: If I do cheesesteak, it's a chicken cheesesteak.
0: Ooh, which isn't a cheesesteak.
1: I mean, it's cheese and with chicken steak. Everybody
0: there's
1: knows
0: no steak and chicken.
1: But if I were going to go to a cheesesteak, it would be provolone with, and then my go-to hoagie order from Wawa, it's tuna. It's their tuna salad.
4: You go tuna.
1: I love their tuna, salad.
4: Ooh, wow.
1: It's turkey, but I love the tuna salad.
0: Wow.
1: Everyone knows this at work.
0: That's
1: like
0: off the board.
1: Especially
4: the
1: if
4: tuna.
1: I'm feeling a certain way in the morning. I'm like, you know what I'm going to need this afternoon? I'm going to need a tuna salad hoagie.
0: Wow. No, what's the bread?
1: Just the shorty.
0: But is it the white or the wheat?
1: The white.
0: Okay.
4: Ah, interesting. We're learning.
1: They've been going
4: so much
1: Wawa hoagie.
0: The tuna, I would never have called it.
1: They have an underrated tuna salad.
0: Well,
1: they tried to change the recipe. I'm convinced they did because I had that thing all the time. And then a couple years ago, I was like, this doesn't taste the same. And I said something to my local Wawa woman who I used to go there on Delaware Ave. And she was like, I think they might have changed it. And I was like,
4: did
1: you
4: they
1: need
4: bring
1: to
4: it
1: change
4: back?
1: It back. Last couple years have been fine.
4: This is the power Amy Fadul has, people. She can change the hoagies
1: at the Wawa. I was not the only one that noticed it. People out there that are tuna hoagie people, you noticed it too. Lettuce, tomato, onion, cucumbers.
4: I love this segment because we get to learn stuff. Hey, we see you all the time.
0: Well, it's off
4: and
0: the
4: these
0: board.
4: Are things that we don't even know about.
1: The tuna hoagie. I like a turkey, but the tuna hoagie is elite for me.
0: Turkey hoagie sometimes can be a little dry.
1: Yeah. Well, I get
0: it. Like turkeys,
1: I got to get the
0: dry.
1: Yeah. Ground mustard.
4: I'm an Italian.
0: I love the brown mustard.
1: Delicious.
4: I go Italian with the mayo and honey mustard, which probably makes me a crazy person. But
1: I'm sorry.
0: Honey
27: mayo
0: mustard
27: and
0: with,
27: honey wait, mustard?
0: Oh, yeah. Mayo and honey mustard?
1: That is,
4: sir.
1: Oh, God. That's
27: diabolical.
1: Yeah, my stomach just turned.
0: Holy grease, Batman. Ugh. That's like,
1: that's
0: how does
1: too
0: the
1: much
0: meat,
1: for me.
0: How does
1: good
0: the meat stay inside the
1: just slides right down the gullet.
0: Slides right off.
4: Exactly.
0: Oh, my God.
4: I like when the bread gets soft. All right, we'll go to something a little bit more palatable. Team USA plays tonight, 9 p.m. against Paraguay. In case you're not familiar with the setup or anything of that nature, for all the World Cup newbies out there, and John, I know you know there's going to be a lot of them.
0: Yes, but I sort of am too.
1: That's okay.
4: This is the biggest tournament ever. 48 teams now.
1: This is also the best USA team we've had in a while.
4: Yes, it is. They are expected to win their group, and they should
0: be
4: able to make it out.
0: Well, their group is like little sisters of the poor.
1: They made a run to the quarterfinals in 2002.
0: Right.
1: Do you know how many wins they've had across all World Cups since 2002?
0: One.
1: Three total wins.
0: Wow.
4: Drew with England last time out.
1: 20 plus years.
0: It's amazing.
1: Three wins.
4: Yes.
0: Get
4: so
0: after.
4: They
1: very
4: take
1: good.
4: On
1: these
4: Paraguay.
1: Are guys that are
0: like,
1: playing.
0: Get after.
1: Yeah, these are guys that are playing in the EPL. These are legit stars. We've come a long way, baby.
4: And one of Paraguay's better players was injured in the friendly leading up to the actual World Cup, so a little bit disadvantaged.
1: And they have Australia after this?
4: Yes.
0: Is there any benefit to this is one thing. In your group, is there any benefit to how big you win your group?
4: Yes, so yes, point differential plays.
0: No, but is it? But does that
1: goal difference?
0: Does it benefit you in the
1: it
0: next?
1: Does.
4: Yes,
1: round? Yeah, it sets you up. Yes.
0: Oh, okay. Okay.
4: Yes, so that'll be good, it'll be the round of 32, which actually sets up a little bit easier this year because there are more teams that should be beatable when you get into the knockout stages.
1: Just win a couple of games. We're not expecting you to win the whole thing. Just win a couple of games.
4: Win it all.
0: Wear the colors.
4: Win it all.
0: And everybody wear the colors proudly and unify.
1: It's fun.
0: Unify. Everybody be unified.
1: It's always fun.
0: We got a common goal.
4: It'll be a very fun event. It'll be a very fun weekend. Thank you so much, Amy, for joining us.
0: Good job, Connor.
4: Thank you for everybody behind the scenes.
0: Good job. Nice work.
4: Everyone did a wonderful job, and all of our listeners, we appreciate you very much. Middays with Marks comes your way next, and we will talk to you next on Monday here on 97.5 The Fanatic.
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3: 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Those Phillies, they did make a move yesterday, trading for Derek Hill, sending two prospects to the White Sox. Phillies also acquired international bonus pool money as well. Adolis Garcia left the game with an apparent shoulder injury on Wednesday, which could have proactively started the move to get going. And Jim Salisbury joined King Unfiltered yesterday and discussed the concern level with Garcia.
6: The way he grabbed his shoulder, I don't know if it was his shoulder, his lat, or his tricep, it was that area. It looked acute, and it looked like a pop. And those things typically land a player on the injured list. So that's kind of my expectation.
3: Phils take on the Brew Crew tonight. Jacob Mizorowski is on the mound for the Brewers. With that being said, Carolina Hurricanes beat the Vegas Golden Knights 4-2 last night in Game 5 to lead the series 3-2. The U.S., they will play Paraguay tonight for their opener in the World Cup. This update is brought to you by Modelo. Don't miss the Modelo match night of the summer. 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
2: 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It's actually a Yacht Rock Friday. Good morning, everybody. Listening on the radio, on The Fanatic app, watching live on YouTube, however you're consuming us this morning. Thank you very much. Happy Friday as we say good morning. In for Ray Dunn. And you know, Ray's a big TV star now. He's on this afternoon because Bill is off. Let's say good morning to Brendan Dutz. What's up, Dutzy?
5: Good morning, Johnny. How are we on this great, fine Friday morning?
2: I'm great, Hair Jordan. And if you watch on YouTube, you know Dutz's hair. Today, I can tell he took special care in making sure it was extra combed. Do you use a hair dryer with your hair?
5: I do, indeed. My mom's. It's got a pick attachment to it, too, but hey, it works.
2: We say good morning to Sean Brace, Uncle Scam himself. Hi, Sean.
7: I'm going
2: to
7: skip the pink attachment part of that conversation, keep it moving. Dutz, welcome to the party. Turn the soundboard up so I can hit Hey Ray, Mike Schmidt. Everybody wants to hear the drop. But it's great. It's great to be here, John. It's a feel-good Yacht Rock Friday, hot out. And ladies and gentlemen, USA. USA. World Cup, John.
2: Oh, I know. Everybody's talking about it. I can't get enough. It's not what we're going to talk about, but you had said it because you're dressed in a USA soccer jersey.
7: Correct.
2: It's not a schmedium, but you are looking kind of jacked up in it.
7: XL, brah.
2: Yeah, that's what I'm saying. Oh, you have an athletic build in it. It's shown off on that.
7: You got it. You want to see my belly tattoo?
2: Change your mind real quick on that. So real fast, Dutz. I've homework assignment. Do you style your hair in the morning?
5: Like yeah.
2: This morning you were blow drying your hair?
5: Correct. At 6 a.m.
2: So I need it. You need to record yourself doing it and then we can play it on the show. I have because you do have great
7: That's
2: hair.
7: That's so yep. good.
2: Yep. All right.
7: I honestly want to see that.
2: I do too. And if you don't,
5: it's like
2: you
5: a
2: don't know,
5: one too. It's not like a normal blow dryer. It's like a.
2: It's a big one.
5: Yeah.
2: It's probably a $300 blow dryer.
7: Do you know
2: probably,
7: how flamboyant yeah. he looks when he's doing that hair?
2: That's what I'm saying. It's just...
7: Oh, man.
2: Yeah.
7: Do you use the comb and then, like...
5: No. So, I get out of the shower, like, when I'm done doing everything else, like, I'll, like, take a towel and, like, spike it up, and then it'll stay like that for, like, 15 minutes, and then I'll just blow
2: and
5: dry
2: you,
5: it.
2: And then you let it dry, yeah. and then that's when... Because that's how you get the great volume look
5: yeah.
2: that you have.
5: And then you got to keep your head tilted to the left when you drive because you hit bumps. You don't want it to go the other way.
7: We need to take a picture and get... Like, yesterday, I was Uncle Scam on the thing. We got to get a picture of him, because people don't know.
2: Vito, can you get... For everybody that's not watching on YouTube, can you take a picture of Hair Jordan yeah. in there so we can put it on our socials?
7: Oh, my God.
2: Thank you.
7: That is tremendous.
2: All right. All right. Enough for you today, Hair Jordan. Anyway. All right. So we were kind of talking about it yesterday. I don't know if with the Phillies, I don't know if it did feel like Adolis Garcia's shoulder was, you know, like we were expecting an IL stint. I didn't really know much past that. And a lot of people had said, well, he's hitting 195 anyway. It's like, yeah, but he's a good defender and he's a right-handed bat. And you look around what's on the Phillies and what's in their farm system, they might just be looking for a guy that can play right field defensively adequately. The bat's almost a bonus. They don't have anybody really that can do it. So the Phillies made a trade yesterday for Derek Hill. And Sean, what was your favorite Derek Hill moment you were telling me about before the show?
7: Oh, huge Derek Hill fan. I mean, just remember that one time? And he was awesome in that game.
2: Is that his name? Is it Derek Hill? Or am I... Wasn't right. Derek Hill like yes. a, wasn't right. he a good baseball player, a first baseman? Or is that Derek somebody else? He was a Cub, too.
7: Derek Lee.
2: Derek Lee, there right, not go. Derek Hill.
7: There you go. Yes, Derek Lee. Be a lot cooler if we can get Derek Lee in there.
2: Anyway, hey. So yeah. they traded for a player that can, a right-handed bat that can play a platoon with Gabe Rincones, who they're going to bring up. So you're going to get Rincones, who's a left-handed bat and is more athletic. He can play right field. He's got some pop. He had 18 home runs last year at Lehigh Valley. He's just coming back. He was injured. So he was thought of even two seasons ago in spring training. There was some talk that he potentially could be an impact bat in 2025 for the big club. He wasn't. And then this year so far... but yeah, so the Phillies have kind of looked at him. He's far from a great looking prospect. He does not have a high average, but he offers a little bit of something. They tried Reyes. He gave you some pop right off the bat. Then he gave you nothing. Otto Kemp has two hits this year. He's given you nothing. So now this is what they're going to try to do. And then you have Derek Hill, who can play right field, and he's a right-handed bat, and he's not going to embarrass you. And he's probably not going to do much other than that. And you wonder how long Garcia is going to be out for. To me, this feels like this isn't just 10 days and he's back. Going out and making a trade, and then it's like, all right, well, they're bringing Rincon's up. Yep, he's going on the IL.
8: Yeah, one of my favorite follows for all things Phillies is Corey Nido. Does a great job, Corey_Nido. And he breaks down this deal. And he also talks about Derek Hill hitting .213, .659 OPS, and 80 at-bats this season. Fits right in, John. I know we were making that joke yesterday. Excuse me, as far as...
9: Fine line.
8: Yeah, you know, these players that are coming in and a lefty bat and hitting under .200, they fit right in. But I think it comes back to the fact that we're going to be without Garcia out there and right for a little while.
2: I think it's going to be more than a little while.
8: Could it be the season?
2: Well, and I don't know if I want to call it a seasoner, but it certainly doesn't look like 10 days.
8: No.
2: The way that they're acting.
8: Definitely not.
2: So we'll see. We may even hear during the show today, but he wasn't giving you what you're looking for anyway. So you needed a right-handed bat. Now, these guys aren't going to be like, maybe Rincon's starts hitting the ball really well and he sticks. And then now you do have a platoon where you have a right-handed complement. And, you know, Garcia comes back, and now he's splitting time with Rincones. But anyway, so here's my question. And this is for, if you're listening out there and you ever text this on the Davis Honda text line or you do the voice memos, we invite them, please, Davis Honda text line. It's the same number as the regular phone number, 610-632-0975. 610-632-0975. It's clear the Phillies need an impact bat. Do we agree? The Phillies need an impact bat. An impact bat is going to cost you your top prospects. So we're not even close to the trade deadline right now, but in the summertime, things seemingly move fast. At some point soon, there's going to start to be a lot of talk about who the Phillies are going to get at the trade deadline. Sean Brace, is this team good enough that you're going to empty out your farm system to make a trade?
8: At this point in time, where we sit right now on June 12th, I like a lot of what I've seen from this Phillies team. 37-31, we know what they have been what they were with Rob Thompson and what they are right now, of course, with Don Mattingly. A whole different team. And it starts and ends with the starting pitching, right? They've been awesome. Those three horses at the top, 7-1, 7-2, 7-2. We went over those numbers yesterday with Lizardo, Wheeler, and of course Sanchez. Yes. John, I am all for, at this point in time of the season, the Phillies putting the bullseye on something big, right? Enough piecemealing this together, enough with the Band-Aid, enough with Derek Hills and those conversations and hoping to get Garcia back because he's really good and right. I'm with you. I understand that. But you talk about the depth. That's number one. Even if you get Garcia back, you're still hurting as far as depth is concerned. So if you go out and get an impact bat, if that guy is available, whatever you must do, make it happen. I will say this. I am a big-time proponent of the trade deadline. Deadlines get deals done. I love cliches. That is one of my favorite when it comes to trades. Name the league. Deadlines get deals done. So you don't know who's available, who's not. Where's the ways away? And this team is putting it together, John. 37-31, there's a lot to like. August 3rd is a ways away. But if you tell me that they can go ahead and get X, whatever that player is, and he's an impact bat, and he checks all the boxes, righty.
2: Aiden Miller and his back's gone. Gage Wood's gone.
8: Do it.
2: Another top prospect gone.
8: I am all for it.
2: And they don't want Crawford and Painter, because that's what a lot of people are going to say. Yeah, but trade them Crawford and Painter. Yeah, sure. You put yourself on the other end of that contract. And I know we're not even talking about a specific player because it's early. I could bring up a Buxton who has a no-trade clause, but you could potentially make a trade, and Dombrowski is known to have really liked him. So we can bring up different names, but let's just try to keep it generic. Mm-hmm. Are you willing? You're going to the trade deadline. It's clear they need an impact bat. Are you going for a top of market, let's trade everything, let's go? Because you can do a Bader and not do that. And Bader had a lot of impact last year.
8: True.
2: 610-632-0975. I'm not.
8: Oh.
2: I would much rather see what happens this year with the team and then adjust. Because they need a real plan in the offseason other than Schwarber, Harper, Trey Turner, let's go. They probably need to break up the team a little bit. Not to like retool, but like you need to get different players. I think you need to change the dynamic of a team. If you can get a Bader at the trade deadline, which he did last year, you didn't give up a lot. That's good enough for me. And then you go out there. I don't want to get rid of Gage Wood. He's going to be a starting pitcher next year with the Phillies. It's too much value. And Aiden Miller and his broken, you may have to give up more because he's got a bad back. I'm not emptying the farm system. Now, if you told me it's this,
8: yeah,
2: give me a right-handed outfield bat that it's like, yeah, I'll trade whatever for
8: him. And of course, he's going to be a part of the formula moving forward.
2: The future and everything. Correct. Yeah, like that's a different story. But we're talking about best bat at the deadline. I don't know if I'm off. I'm not.
8: So Gage Wood is last year's Painter. That's where we're at with these conversations. A
2: couple years ago, Painter. But yeah, last year, Painter. Yeah, the Phillies weren't moving him. I'm not moving him. Nope. And they're not going to take Painter and Crawford.
8: Gage Wood would get some interest.
2: And by the way, Crawford not developing really at all and Painter not looking good is bad. That's the reason why you trade prospects, actually, the way these guys are doing. All right, we'll take your reaction. So Davis on the text line, phone line, 610-632-0975. Is this Phillies team good enough to warrant emptying out the farm system to make a trade? Something they're going to have to consider. 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

0: back. It is Middays. Mark's Brace, Dutz, Negative Nate back there. Austin Scott.
1: Negative Austin Nate.
0: Austin Scott was a Penn State running back.
2: Yeah.
0: Austin Jones.
2: There you go.
0: Austin Scott. You remember Austin Scott?
2: Oh, yeah. Oh, yeah.
0: He was mid, like great Pennsylvania, young Pennsylvania running back.
2: And Parkland.
0: Then Penn State. Parkland, yes.
2: He went. That's where Parkland my high school. That's where my wife went to high school. That's where Joe Fortenbaugh went to high school. Austin Scott might have played with Joe Fortenbaugh. Is that maybe?
0: Can you explain the 99.9% of the people who
2: Joe Fortenbaugh? Oh, come on, man. He was my media member of the year. He won my award for the best media member 2 years ago. You didn't know that? Oh, come on, man. That was 2023. He was unbelievable. You know who won it last year? Pablo Torre, if you care.
0: Nope.
2: All right. Anyway, so he is on ESPN. He's tremendous. He was a Daily Wager guy, really fixated on sports gambling, but he is so smooth. He does it all. He is an anchor. He does horse racing.
0: He worked for Nahagian out in San Francisco. He was their morning show host, and he left to go to ESPN.
2: And apparently he was a quarterback for Parkland many, many years ago.
0: So I didn't know he had a football background.
2: Background, yeah. I don't know how good he was, but that's a pretty big school, man. That is a... just a monster of a school as far as numbers, enrollment is concerned.
0: Yeah. Well, when I was the starting quarterback at my high school, it was a much smaller school.
2: What'd you guys run? Wishbone?

0: I was getting there.
1: Wing T, wishbone.
0: It wasn't that bad. But no. In middle school, we played, I was a defensive guard. People make fun of me all the time. It's an actual position. People, like, literally had people call in and argue with me. I'm like, just Google it. Like, you think I'm making it up? I was a defensive guard on the eighth grade football
1: team. Man, you missed your mark, man. You would have, NIL, you would have cashed in big time if you were.
0: I know when you look at me, you think lineman.
1: Did you wear the pads on your arms, on your forearms?
0: No. I would have had to play to wear the pads.
1: When I was in peewee football, my mom, because I was all black and blue, and she bought me those big pads. But I was a wide receiver, John. You can't have those big pads if you're trying to catch a ball.
0: Bounce off. How would you drag your toe to make that catch over on the sideline in peewee football? So the texts that we have coming in on the Davis Hunter text line, 610-632-0975, here's one of them. That's a good one. With the uncertainty next year that's going on with the labor agreement, does that make you... All right, so here's my question, because what it's saying is that you go for it this year because you don't know what the hell's going to happen after this year. Doesn't that make you more hesitant to do it? I don't push all my chips in because there may be a work stoppage next year. In fact, if anything, it makes me be like, all right, I'm going to go for it with kind of how I did it with Bader and in other years too. And if you don't win, now it's like, well, what are we doing? Is there a salary cap? What are we working with? Like, what's going to... So, but then you still have Schwarber, you still have Harper. That doesn't change. You still have Sanchez. Really, the core of this team is set. It's just a matter of, are you trying to get rid of Trey Turner? I don't know if you can get rid of Trey Turner. Could you have gotten rid of Trey Turner in the offseason? I've heard people say that that would have been a possibility. I don't know. I don't know if that's the case. But if it doesn't work this year, I mean, don't you have to kind of try to fix it?
1: Well, I do want to say, you said nothing changes because you got Harper and Schwarber. Something changes, and it's drastic. Those guys get older, especially if they don't play next year. We're talking about 2 years. Harper's what, 33 in October, 34? So he'll be 36 in 2 years? John, we're not seeing eye to eye on this one. I am all in on making a move. And I will also push back on myself from saying wait to the trade deadline. No, because there's too many teams that are getting involved, too many teams that are trying to dance when it comes to the trade deadline with these extra wild cards. We heard about it with the Angels last year. It is now more important than ever than the Phillies to hit the gas pedal. If you think you have a legitimate shot at winning the World Series this year, competing for a World Series, do it. Do it. 37-31, John. This team took on new life with Don Mattingly. You got the starting pitching going. Don't allow these other teams to fool some of these, you know, potential squads that have a big name that they can move. Like, no, we'll entice you with some of our prospects. No, make the move now. That's where I'm at with this Phillies team. All in. You got to beat the Dodgers. That's where it starts.
0: Yeah, see, everybody's worried about the Dodgers. I'm less worried about the Dodgers.
1: Back-to-back World Series champions?
0: No, but you can't. Like, you can't control that. They're going to be there. But could also not play them, and they could lose. It's about matchups. I understand what you're saying, but you're never going to out-Dodger the Dodgers. You need baseball to be baseball. That's how you beat the Dodgers, which is it's October, and they go cold in the series, and you win. I don't know. I don't think you're going to be able to do anything to out-Dodger the Dodger. Dutz has got something to say. Here, Jordan.
2: But I'm with Brace. You said before that if it doesn't work this year, you just go in the offseason and you look at it again. When you and I did Philly baseball talk, the number one thing that all of us said, including yourself, was that the Phillies are strong on themselves because they have Trey, they have Bryce, and they have Schwarber now. That's three big contracts. So I don't really know what more work you could do. And you're talking about the core. We got to talk about Zach Wheeler. You can't waste how many years you have left to him, which you don't know how many you have left because obviously retirement's a big factor. So I don't wait. I push all my chips in now, whether that's a Buxton, whoever or else, you have to push it in now. I'm also, this is not the same conversation we had last year, which is, okay, we can't trade in Miller because he's a top prospect. He's young with a chronic issue. That's not going to get better over time. So I push the chips now and I get whoever I need to get.
0: But the other teams know that too, which means you're going to have to give up even more. They don't have the prospects.
1: That's fair.
0: Okay, obviously the devil's in the details, right? If we're talking about like a Byron Buxton, who, he's a good player. He's not a great player. He's affordable because he's making, what did we see, $15 million?
2: For 2 more years.
0: The 2 more years. So he's under club control. But you know his value, and he does have a no trade clause. Let me just say that because everybody's going to say he's got a no trade clause.
2: He'll have to waive it, right.
0: He would have to waive it. But you would have to give up so much more than the player's actually worth because you're getting him as an affordable starter next year. So not only are you getting a player that clearly improves you,

0: for sure. He's got an injury history, and he has an affordable contract going forward. That's worth more than Aiden Miller and Gage Wood. That's other prospects, too. And don't give me, I'll throw in Andrew Painter and Crawford. You have to still give up the top prospects to do that.
1: Yeah.
0: And for a guy like Buxton, you look at it. Look at him this year. He has 20 home runs, and he's batting .256. You think you're getting that guy for, I don't even know if you have enough in your farm system to get this guy.
1: Yeah.
0: With what it is.
1: See, now, I would imagine that he's one of those guys that won't be dealt until the trade deadline. Because you're going to be able to seduce some of these teams and get a huge package. Huge.
0: I know you, only for a huge package will you wait.
1: I like feeling it in my hands.
2: Yes.
1: A little bit of that. Hey, look, I remember these names, Buxton coming up. I feel like we've been talking about him being traded. What was the kid from, or the guy from the White Sox, ended up going to the Mets, Luis Robert. Like, these same names, Joe Adele from the Angels.
0: Buxton's been, this is his 12th year with the Twins. I feel like that I've had this discussion five times with Buxton. He had 35 home runs last year, batted .264, 20 home runs, .256. A lot of people say he doesn't want to be traded, and there obviously has to be something to that if he's saying that. But I don't even know if you have enough to trade for this guy. So if you don't have enough in your farm system to trade for him, now you're talking about not a Bader, but a bigger name than Bader. I'd rather have Bader than give up Gage Wood and Aiden Miller for this guy.
1: Yeah.
0: Luke Arcadi from Arcadia from Crossing Broad.
1: Oh, anytime we're talking Phillies, you know his ears go up.
0: What's he going to say?
1: He's been busy. I know he does a lot of stuff with Jaws' golf courses. I know he's down at the stadium a lot. He was rocking out with Jaws and Sal Pal last night. Dan Vladar.
0: No one's more of a party animal than Sal Pal.
1: He was there.
0: Must have been a good time. Luke, what's up, buddy?
3: What's going on? Speaking of that, I'm actually over at Ron's golf outing today. Celebrity golf outing. Took a quick break. It's a steamer out here, so this is a nice little air conditioning break.
1: Who's the biggest celeb? Give us top three, top two. Who's the biggest celeb playing?
3: So the morning outings. So there's one at 7:30, one at 1 o'clock. The morning one.
1: Smart.
3: You got guys like Joe Flacco out there. A lot of the past retired Eagles are out there. Irving Fryer, Freddie Mitchell, those kind of guys. I believe Jason Kelce and Landon Dickerson are both playing at 1 o'clock.
1: Really?
3: So those are sort of the big names for the 1 o'clock. Yeah. We've had Kelce for a couple years now. He's a big supporter. But yeah, it's a good day. It's definitely a hot one down here, though.
0: Yeah, the one year I think it was at Atlantic City Country Club where he had.
3: It used to be down in Atlantic City,
0: right?
3: At Blue Heron Pines, but yes. Yeah, now it's at Riverwinds over.
0: At his course. Yeah, right. No, because
3: I
0: remember because Flacco was there.
1: Joe Flacco.
0: And I remember talking to him, and he's got the South Jersey accent, and it's a really bad, it's worse than yours, Luke. and it's just like, I forget he's a Delaware Valley guy.
1: Yeah.
3: It's honestly pretty hard for me to tell a South Jersey accent just because I'm used to hearing it, but he's one I can definitely hear it in his voice.
1: That's great.
0: All right. And the details are kind of, first of all, do you expect this to be a more than a 10-dayer for Garcia? Are you hearing anything?
3: Nothing's really been out yet. I will say, Dave Dombrowski has not made a ton of midseason trades for a guy that goes right on the roster, and that's the expectation. I can't say that this trade is a good thing for Adolis Garcia. Obviously, they got Hill from the Chicago White Sox. Hits lefties pretty well, I will say. I think this is a situation where, sort of like last year, end of July into August last year, they really ran with that platoon outfield, and it really worked for them the last 2 months of the year. I think if he does come up and Adolis has to be out for a little bit, I think he'll probably get some good run against lefties. But listen, it's never good to see somebody holding their shoulder in baseball. One of the ones that isn't really avoidable. Nothing yet as of now confirmed, but I can't imagine it's, any less than a week at this point. I think it's probably, my guess would be he probably heads to the 15-day IL.
0: Yeah. So So, and we'll probably get details on that today because they'll need to make the corresponding roster move. So we'll find out maybe during Bill and Ricky. So short term, Dombrowski wisely moves and fills the void with Derek Hill, and then Rincones comes up from the minors. So now you have another left-handed bat, and you have Hill to be the right-handed complement to that. So I guess how that works could change the urgency or the level of outfielder that Dave Dombrowski's looking for. So you heard us talking about, is this the year to push in? Your farm system's not great. Unfortunately, Aiden Miller hasn't played yet this year, but Gage Wood looks really good. Would you trade your top prospects, which aren't many, to try to get an impact bat?
3: I mean, this is the same trap we fall into every year, right? Listen, I've been writing about the Phillies for 7 years. I wrote about Byron Buxton in July for 7 straight years. It's never happened. That would obviously probably be the name. But the thing about Buxton is every year it comes around, there's rumors about him leaving, and then it's out that he doesn't want to leave and he wants to stay and he's going to stay. That, like, it just doesn't seem like anybody ever gets a deal close with the Twins for Buxton. Other than that, once again, this is a weird year. There hasn't been a ton of, like, good right-handed outfield production. There hasn't been for a couple years now. I mean, obviously, if you want to go with the big name, the big one's Trout. And it's kind of in the same boat as the Buxton. It feels like the rumors are there every year. Every year in June, we do the Mike Trout to Philly thing. He doesn't leave LA. You know, it's tough because it's kind of just like that same group of guys as it is every year. I think, unfortunately, it'll probably be more of a role player kind of bat. Just because I don't think there's going to be a ton of big name outfield bats moved to the deadline.
0: Nope, probably not. And if you look at Buxton, honestly, Luke, I don't think they have the prospects to get it done. He's under contract for 2 years after this year, making $15 million a year. So you know when he gets traded, if the Twins decide at age 34 they're not going to re-sign him, and he's going to be a free agent. And then he says, okay, well, trade me at the trade deadline. Or next year at the trade deadline, trade me, because if you're not going to re-sign me, then it's a good idea to get value for me right now. So I agree with you. I don't think Buxton's going to be the case. And it probably is going to be a platoon bat. Yeah. So you bring up Trout. And it's great because people, I think it's almost like you said, you write about the same thing every year. At what point do people realize he don't want to play here? He doesn't want to play baseball here. It doesn't mean that he doesn't love the area and doesn't love going to Eagles games. I think Mike Trout likes going to Starbucks at 9 o'clock in the morning in Anaheim, and no one knows who the hell he is or nobody cares, and he can drink. Do you imagine what it would be like for him here? Anywhere he goes out to Wawa, people going crazy. So he can stay. He doesn't want to do it. He can stay out there. Like, it's not a good match, obviously.
3: I completely agree. I think it's been made pretty obvious that if Mike Trout, one of the best baseball players I've ever watched, truly wanted to be traded, he wouldn't be on the Angels anymore. He has the full power to leave that organization basically whenever he wants. And the fact that he hasn't done it, I think it's pretty telling, especially when he has the chance to come home to his hometown team that has had a hole in the outfield for 6 to 9 years. I think we do the same thing every year with Trout that we do with Buxton, right? We think it's going to happen. These Bleacher Report, ESPN mock trades come out and they get everyone excited. And then on August 2nd, it's Mike Trout staying in Anaheim. It's the same thing every single year. But once again, my gut tells me right now that it's going to be more of a platoon-like bat rather than it's going to be a big name.
1: I can imagine that's probably going to be the case as well. 12 years, $426 million contract Mike Trout signed back. It's up to 12 years, 2019 to 2030. How about that? So still got some time on that contract.
3: A lot of money.
1: Oh, yeah.
0: This weekend, I'm not feeling great, Luke. Tonight, The Miz against Andrew Painter. I don't know, just one of these series that you feel like, all right, Philly's been on a good roll, and then they start the series off with going against one of the best, if not the best starting pitcher in the league. I'm excited. We were talking about this before the show. I'm excited just to see him pitch. I don't know how many times I've actually seen him pitch for an extended period of time. You know, I'm not watching a lot of Brewers games typically.
1: Really?
0: No.
3: Yeah. Not. Yeah, he's exciting, man. He is exciting to watch. The Phillies did face him once last year. I believe Harper took him yard last year.
1: Ooh,
3: but
0: look at that.
3: Elite. He is a fun guy to watch pitch. It feels like every pitch you watch is just like 115 miles an hour going right at him. Yeah, not gonna lie, I think the Brewers definitely have the upper hand in the game tonight. You know, the Andrew Painter thing, the last couple starts, really the whole season has just been very up and down. Yeah. You know, there's games where you feel like he's starting to find it. He had that like 3-game stretch where they got him out after the 5th inning and you were starting to maybe see the confidence. And then he got lit up in his last start. He got lit up in LA. You know, it's been up and down, and I don't think it's going to get easier. The Brewers have been hitting the ball that they're a really good team. And it's funny because like every off season they go out and they trade a guy that you're like, how are they going to fill this hole?
1: Mm-hmm.
3: And you don't even notice it. And then they just fill the hole. And middle of June, they're 15 games over 500. They're like games up in the NL Central. It's just, I don't know what the Brewers are doing up there in Milwaukee. Listen, they're never going to win a World Series anytime soon, I don't think. They're just one of those teams that's always going to be good. But every year you just look and they're somehow just 12, 13, 14 games over 500 wherever you look at the standings.
1: Yeah, I think it starts with that manager. I think he's really good, Pat Murphy. Really good. Again,
0: you're a Pat Murphy fan?
1: I am a Pat Murphy guy.
0: Didn't know that.
1: Yeah. Yeah, he's got a little personality, and they win out in Milwaukee.
0: They do.
1: He's right. Look, who else did they move? They moved Peralta this offseason. Yeah. I know they moved somebody else, too.
0: Just well, like, run.
3: They
0: yeah.
3: just moved. Every year for the past, like, 3 years, they've moved a big name in the offseason, and you're like, why do they do that? And then they fill the hole, and they're back to 15 games over 500 again.
0: All right. All right, Luke, great stuff, buddy. Get back to the golf tournament.
1: Stay cool, man.
0: Yeah, stay cool. Put some ice in your trousers.
3: I appreciate you guys.
0: All right.
3: Thanks, guys. All
1: right. Ice in the trousers does not work. It's going to melt. All right? And now you just got wet pants. All right? Now cold wet pants, too. And now you got to explain that.
0: No, I don't know.
1: You need the towel. That's what you need. That okay. You know, that wet towel around.
0: There you go. All right. I didn't know you were also so. Just if you're keeping track at home, Sean Brace, huge Spurs fan, and a big Brewers fan.
1: Pat
0: too.
1: Murphy, huge diehard Pat Murphy, got a jersey.
0: So if you watch tonight, look for Billy the Brewer sliding down the slide, followed by Sean.
1: I would kill to do that. I would kill to do. Didn't somebody get hurt sliding down? Somebody got hurt sliding down that slide.
0: I could find.
1: I remember that. Yeah. Tonight, real quick, DK show minus 251 for the Brewers. So, yeah, this is going to be a tough spot for the Fightins. But at the same time, you never know. Get them out of the park. They're hitting the ball well. They took 2-3 against a really good Blue Jays team. Interesting to bring up Bryce Harper's name there. Let's mark the tape for Luke Arcaney. Plus 542 to go yard tonight.
0: See, I have plus 510 at the Bet Parks app, so that's a better bet.
1: There you go. Let's check out real quick the pitcher props. What do you think his strikeouts are for tonight? Miz.
0: 9.
1: Yeah. And a half. You think he gets double digits against this lineup?
0: Yes.
1: Yeah, I do too.
0: Yes. I do not think this is going to be. This is going to be one of these Phillies games where the Phillies get beat and we like watching the game anyway. If you're a real baseball fan, I'm excited to see the Miz pitch.
1: Yeah. Look, with the numbers that he throws, the over, you know, 3 digits, 100 miles per hour, and we went over.
0: He throws more pitches over 101 than under 100.
1: It's just stupid.
0: It's almost impossible.
1: It's really ridiculous that you can go ahead and you know, our closer is able to do it too, right? And you see it when he gets in there, how difficult it is to just catch up to that off speed. Yeah, you might be able to time that fastball, but good luck if he throws you something slider or breaking ball. You're guessing.
0: Yep, yep.
1: I'm excited for tonight. This is a good series. Look, the Brewers are. Do they have the best record in baseball?
0: Do they really?
2: Braves.
1: No. Yeah. My bad.
0: Thank you, Dutz.
1: Yeah, Braves do. I said, do they? I did not say they did. So I do they. Braves 45-23.
0: Back to the Trout conversation real fast. And it's one of the biggest missed opportunities from like a fan perspective. Like, Mike Trout doesn't want to do it, then that tells me all I need if Mike Trout doesn't want to do it. But think about it. If Trout said, yep, I'm gonna come home. Do you know how big that would be? Even now where he's been hurt for a couple of years, you know how big a story and a big deal that would be? And the first time he comes to the plate, now batting for the Phillies, right, where would he play? Left field? Left fielder, Mike.
2: Center, no?
0: I don't know if you need him playing center field. But yeah, like you can play wherever. Outfielder, Mike Trout.
1: Yeah. Let's go, Mike. Yeah.
0: It'd be unbelievable.
1: Yeah.
0: Why doesn't he want to play here?
1: 16 years out there, man.
0: Why doesn't he want to play here?
1: He knows Philly. He knows what we're
0: so like. He doesn't want to deal with it. He likes when I say he remains anonymous, yeah. I will always get people that message me and be like, you sound like an idiot saying that. It's like Mike Trout can go to Target in Anaheim and no one's going to say anything to him. It's the possibility no one says anything to him.
1: Correct.
0: He might be the best. He's one of the best baseball players of his generation. He's a Hall of Famer.
1: Correct. 16 years already with the Angels.
0: That's crazy.
1: Yeah, it's just not happening, and I wish it would. I wish it would.
0: So coming up at 11 o'clock, Jake Brown, who is he's a noted New York podcaster. I've known Jake for a while now. He was crying after the Knicks won. Someone came up and interviewed him. He was crying after they won game.
1: About Wimby? He was crying about Wimby?
0: Probably. But he was very emotional. We'll play that for you, and then we'll look at game. Is this the game? Is this it tonight? Series over tonight? They losing in five? Dutz thinks that the Knicks lose tonight. 610-632-0975. Your phone calls coming up. We'll play Jake Brown's crying after the game, and then we'll talk about the finals coming up. Middays with Marks, 97.5.
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0: All right, we're back middays with Marks. I am
1: John Marks.
0: He is Sean Brace.
2: Hi.
0: He's Brandon Dutz. Ray's coming up at 2 o'clock.
3: Hey, Ray.
0: I saw he's a hard-hitting Twitter poll out already. I can't. This is going to be a dynamite segment on the show today.
2: Oh, yeah.
0: We'll talk about that coming up later on the show.
2: Nice.
0: Real quick, John Kincaid, and rightfully so, he said that was the worst Dan Baker impersonation I've ever heard, and he's one of the most frequently impersonated people in Philadelphia. And he's right. I started off trying to do it, and then I gave up.
2: I've criticized you with your Dan Baker because you claim you do a great Dan Baker. Now.
0: But a great Dan Baker doesn't mean it's good.
2: You did a great Dan Baker as you're getting up. Thank you. Because if you're going to give us a great Dan Baker, what do you have to do?
4: I have to cut my hams against the wall.
2: There it is. Yes. So there's like more to it. Here we go.
0: What player do you need?
2: Give me Mike Trout. Let's make the trade.
5: Now batting for the Phillies, left fielder Mike Trout.
2: Yeah. Much better.
0: Is it better?
2: Much better. Yeah. When you muffle it, that's when you get the real.
0: But I also, you have to put in the. Dan really hit. It's like Harry Callis used to do. He used to, like when he says, and the Phillies now lead 8-6. Not 8-6. 8-6. And Dan does the same thing with the way he will enunciate words that I've always heard from him. Left fielder.
2: That's it.
5: Love Dan.
2: Yeah, the it's almost like it's a stank on it. Now, Dan Baker pukes a little bit. He's a puker. Right? Like, and I mean it with all love and affection. He's a puker, yes. PA announcer, and that's fine.
0: Yeah, like for example, you tell me that Mark, because you work with Mark Farzetta at the Wings games. And Mark's great.
2: Mark's unbelievable.
0: He's a little bit of a puker.
2: He's a throwback.
0: And that's a compliment when I say it. Not because a lot of times in radio, you call some announcer a puker. It's certainly not a compliment. We're using it as a compliment.
2: Yes. Look, you make your bones and you got to have your ways about it. For instance, the PA announcer for the Knicks, as I'm hearing it with the NBA Finals, he goes after everything's done, the lineups and all that announced, and let's play ball. Dude, that's a baseball term. We all know that. When did you start using "and let's play ball"?
0: Who did this? I'm sorry.
2: The Knicks PA announcer does it.
0: I was just actually talking to somebody about the Knicks PA announcer. I think he's old too.
2: Sure,
0: he's terrible.
2: He doesn't do anything.
0: And that's the word about it. But he's buddies with the owner.
2: I would imagine. Yeah, that's how you get the gig there. You got to be friends with Dolan. You got to swing a certain way. But I'm just like Farzetta. He's a throwback. He has that pukey vibe to him. Absolutely with you on that. I would say from Harry Callis. Harry Callis is more of like from the butt rock. Do you know what butt rock is?
0: Of course. Yes. Butt rock is. Describe butt rock for us.
2: Well, it's, you know, it's the Fuel, the lead singer from Fuel, you know.
0: Eddie Vedder, is he a butt rocker?
2: Yeah, he's a butt rocker. Correct. I mean, who's your top three?
0: Even flow.
2: Eddie Vedder is a top three butt rocker. No doubt.
0: Yeah, well, it's got to be.
2: Yeah.
0: Is it Sammy Hagar? No, Sammy's too good of a, like, Sammy's a great voice.
2: Yeah, Sammy can get there.
0: All right.
2: Butt rockers.
0: Do you like butt rock, Dutzy?
6: I don't know.
0: Dutz is 21, by the way. Butt rock.
2: It's like yarling is the word. Like, you know, you got the raspy voice.
0: All right, so typically associated with bands such as Nickelback, Creed, and Three Doors Down.
2: Creed would be a great one.
6: Yeah, I like Nickelback. That's good. He's good.
0: You like Nickelback?
6: Yeah.
0: Do you think there's a guy named Nickelback or it's a group? Is the lead singer's name Nickelback or is that the name of the group? Because you called him Nickelback. I think it's a group. I don't know if he's Nickelback.
6: I don't know. But I've only heard
0: Nickelback. Nickelback stinks. You don't realize that you're not supposed to say that you like Nickelback. You never admit that you like
2: Chad
0: Nickelback.
2: Chad Kroeger is
0: I knew his name was Nickelback.
2: Yeah, they're fine. I mean, you know, they get hated on because it's popular to hate on, but they, you know, they got some tunes. Never made it as a blind man.
0: They're so bad.
2: This is how you remind me.
0: So Yacht Rock next Friday, we do Butt Rock.
2: Butt
0: Friday.
2: Rock. I like that. Yes, Butt Rock is just ridiculous.
0: All your favorite hits from Nickelback, Creed, Puddle of Mud.
2: Oh, Puddle of Mud is a good one.
0: Breaking Benjamin.
2: All right.
0: Disturbed.
2: Butt Rock.
0: Ooh,
2: Butt Rock literally is northeastern Pennsylvania.
0: Yeah.
2: That is Scranton in a nutshell. Butt Rock, is still what they listen to today, with a little mix of some 80s hair glam Poison, but like butt rock is Scranton. That's rock.
0: That's rock, man. Yeah. You can have a rock station in Scranton that people are going to listen to.
2: And Harry Callis had a little butt rock to him, is my point.
0: Yeah, did we start talking about butt rock? It's incredible. So Jake Brown is going to join us coming up. He's a longtime podcast host, and like he's a total dirtbag New York fan. And I say that with Jake, and it's an affectionate term. But he was so over the top he was crying after the Knicks game, which I guess I can see because I did cry when the Phillies won the World Series. But he was crying.
2: In 08?
0: Yeah.
2: You cried?
0: Yep, right after.
2: Where did you cry?
0: On the concourse at Citizens Bank Park.
2: You were there for the game 5?
0: Yeah, we were broadcasting down there. I was working with Mike, so we were broadcast. I went to the games in Tampa.
2: Oh, I knew that.
0: Yeah. So, yeah, that's the only reason I would have been there. I certainly wouldn't have bought a ticket.
2: Were you at both games?
0: Yeah, I was in New York the following year, too. Yeah, I was at all those World Series games. It's unbelievable.
2: I worked post-game for 09 World Series. Think
0: really?
2: About that.
0: Wow.
2: That's really when I was like, damn, I'm doing it. Look at me, Dad.
0: That was something.
2: Oh, God, yeah. It was me and Nick Cale.
0: All right. What do you think of the game tonight? Is this a Spurs close them out?
2: No. It's tomorrow. Tomorrow. Tomorrow's.
0: Oh, I'm sorry. Tomorrow.
2: Yeah. World Cup.
0: No. They got the. Today's not Thursday. It's Friday. They got the extra day because of the travel.
2: Correct.
0: They got
2: it's the travel. Day. Yes. You know where I'm at. I think that, yes, I'm still back in the Spurs.
0: Okay.
2: It's not done, Johnny.
0: Well, it's game to game at this point. Just because they win doesn't mean that they win the series,
2: that's
0: too,
2: it.
0: Right?
2: It's about winning.
0: It's only game 5.
2: I'm not talking about winning 3 straight. I'm talking about game 5 in San Antonio where they're 5.5-point favorites. Give me the Spurs.
0: Yeah, I mean, it's a Spurs line. The Knicks did not cover the other night. But, I mean, geez, that game. That one hurts. And I could imagine blowing a game like that. Now, the Spurs have recent championships to back it, so it's not like it's like, oh, my God, we've never won a championship. But still, that's one of the all-time choke jobs ever.
2: Ever. I might have cried. If I was a Knicks fan, I might have cried after that. However, I am going to go at Jake if he cries about Wimby. I'm going to let you know right now because I am fired up.
0: Wembanyama literally tried to murder.
2: Oh, God.
0: Ananobi on the floor.
2: Are you doing that to provoke me? Because I was arguing with people at 7 o'clock this morning.
0: Well, no, he tried to rip out his ACL with his bare hands, and then he tried to kill him afterwards.
2: Knicks fans, you're up 3-1. You're going to win the NBA Finals. Shut up about Wimby. Shut up.
0: All right, we'll check in up in New York with Jake Brown. That's coming up next, Middays with Marks.
2: Hey, Sean Brace here for DraftKings Sportsbook. It's now live in all 50 states. Yes, that means, of course, us here in Pennsylvania. Now, the whole world is watching one tournament. 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
3: 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The Phillies have made a trade, acquiring Derek Hill from the White Sox in exchange for 2 prospects. In 53 at-bats this season, Hill posted a .245 average with a .789 OPS. Still no word on Adolis Garcia, but we'll keep you updated once we get more information. Phillies are in Milwaukee tonight, continuing their road trip with Andrew Painter taking the mound against Jacob Mizorowski. Steve Pfeiffer from Wisconsin Sports Daily joined Kincaid Zalchunas earlier today to talk about the Miz.
7: The lingering question in the offseason was, you know, can he be that guy when everybody's not watching him and paying attention to him? He came back this year kind of on a mission to prove it to everybody that he can be that guy. He can be the leader of the staff and the future Cy Young Award winner.
3: Hurricanes took Game 5 of the Stanley Cup Finals and are now one win away from a Stanley Cup. Another team that's one win away from a championship, the New York Knicks, who will look to close things out tomorrow night in San Antonio. Reminder that you can listen to the game right here live on The Fanatic. 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

0: All right, this is a good one right here. This is a must on any Yacht Rock playlist.
1: Absolutely. Toto.
0: It's on my personal list. I hear the
1: drums echoing tonight. Now, you know I got rained out last Saturday. I'm back this Saturday. Tomorrow. I'm all over the place this week.
0: So tell everybody where you are. Because Uncle Jamie was actually going to come out, and then the weather. Now, he was like, I'm not going. It's going to rain. And then you got the word. It's going to rain.
1: Canceled.
0: And it did.
1: I got canceled. It poured. It sucked. But tomorrow, I'll be live at Canal Side, once again in Maniunk, right off of Main Street. It's right across the street from Goat's Beard in Maniunk, right behind the ice cream store. Gabrielle's. You texted me the ice cream. I don't even know the name of it. But, yeah, I think it's Gabrielle's.
0: Well, I Googled it. Yeah. And then...
1: But it's right there. It's a beautiful open air spot, Canal Side in Maniunk. Will be live at 6 p.m. And we have a blast. Great people there. So come on out. And that's tomorrow. Of course, big TV. We'll have the World Cup on, whatever.
0: Nothing but sunshine for tomorrow. So it's not good. No rain. According to iPhone, at least.
1: A little blind melon for you. No rain. There you go. Then tonight with the Philadelphia Union up in Chester for the U.S. men's national team. So if you're looking for a place to go watch the game, I'll be live up in Chester tonight. And on Sunday, Tradesman's.
0: Look at you.
1: Big weekend for Uncle Scam.
0: Dress what? You have the hat. You have the Uncle Scam hat. You didn't wear the rest of the getup.
1: Well, I'm wearing the getup tonight.
0: Okay. Ah.
1: Oh, yeah. I'm kicking the door in up Chester tonight.
0: Okay.
1: I'll be wearing it a lot over the next 38
0: You will be.
1: 38 days.
0: Can you wash it? Or is it? Because it looks like one of these.
1: I don't think I'm going to wash it.
0: I wouldn't.
1: No.
0: Might catch fire if you put it in the dryer.
1: You're going to cut the legs off, or cut the pants.
0: Is it the same texture as the Halloween? You know how you go to the Halloween adventure store and you can get the costumes that you wear and throw out pretty much once? Is
1: polyester, nylon mix? Right. Yeah, that.
0: Okay.
1: Looks good, though. Everyone loved it yesterday.
0: It was tight.
1: I thought the security might lock me up. They're like, who's this animal walking into a casino at 9 a.m. dressed like Uncle Sam? But, you know, story.
0: Well, so check out Sean tomorrow night. And... if you want to be a member of Club Hertz, will there be an information booth for Club Hertz there?
1: Club Hertz update coming up at 1 o'clock a little later.
0: Uh-huh, and I have an update as well.
1: Oh, you do?
0: I do. A lot of clubs going on these days.
1: It's good.
0: Club Hertz. All right, Jake's coming up here in a second. Jake Brown, who is he's a really, really annoying Mets fan. Really annoying. And I respect him. He's a legit fan, but he's, you know, really annoying Mets fan. And he's a really annoying Knicks fan.
1: Correct. The New York across the board. But, you know, put the Mets to the side because, you know, they're not winning. The Knicks, though, Jake came down here and his video went viral because he was like, I've never seen anything like it. And it was all lined up down at the Xfinity Mobile Arena with nothing but Knicks fans. And like,
0: I saw it.
1: He didn't do anything wrong, but I was like, I hate it.
0: Right. And you know why all those Knicks fans are there and why he was there? Because it doesn't cost $10,000 to get into a 76er game. That's for sure.
1: And they're good.
0: Yep. All right. Jake Brown joins us right now. Jake Brown live on socials. If you want to see him crying after the Knicks won the other night. What's up, Jake?
2: 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Now I'm back in New York. I was a Cherry Hill resident, so I was basically a Philly guy. The Philly bars loved me. I avoided wearing Mets gear, and I think I was a likable Met fan, despite my cringeworthy video sometimes.
0: No, you'd fit in down here. Listen, Jake, I have a lot of friends that went to college at Temple that are from New York. One of my closest friends from Staten Island, he lives in the West Coast now, but it's like, all right, you're a Yankee fan, so I'm not really worried about you. You like the Giants, but you know what I mean? So it's like, you're Met, Nick, obviously Knicks, and you're a Jet fan too, right?
2: They're the one team I try to forget that I root for. they haven't given me anything of note. I think fans that just felt bad for me in Philly. They're like, oh, thanks for Saquon. I'm like, I'm a Jets fan. They're like, oh, we're sorry.
0: Right, exactly. All right, so and so the Knicks now, and I don't know if you guys saw this coming, because was it 2 years ago they were in the conference semis and lost? Or, I mean, the possibility's been here. Leon Rose has done a great job since he took over, and it's not just signing max free agents. Jalen Brunson could have been, you know, potentially signed a max deal with anybody if they wanted to do it. He didn't do that. He wanted to come up and play for Leon and for his dad, and, you know, like a couple of really good trades and everything else. So this Knicks team right now, I can just tell you this, Jake, I started a little bit of a club down here called the Sixers Fans for the Knicks Club. We're not rooting for the Knicks, and we don't like Knicks fans, but it's hard not to admire the team that the Knicks are up there.
1: There's two people in the club, Jake, just so you know. Only two.
0: Yeah, I'm one.
1: Yeah.
2: I mean, listen, it's not only you guys joining the club. It's New Yorkers who are now pretending to be Knicks fans who have never went through Alexi Schved. And you know, the real the Knicks fan knows Bruno Sundorf. Bruno Sundorf played 21 games for, the 2006 Knicks. He hit shots that looked like when I went viral at the Garden for shooting in one of those commercial things, and I won like a Foot Locker gift card, even though I went viral for miss. They said, if the Knicks want to keep tanking, they'll sign the guy in the orange. I was the guy in the orange. My shots were over the backboard. Those were the shots that Bruno Sundorf was hitting in the 2006 Knicks, over the backboard. So we went from Bruno Sundorf to now, you know, we got Jose Alvarado as like our 12th man. So they've upgraded. They went from, you know, the dollar store, Dollar Tree to Prada. That's what they've got on the bench. And this was a team that lacked that depth with Tom Thibodeau. It's been fun, man. You know, it's been a run that, you know, I've been through a lot the last 2 years. I have emotionally been down, mentally been down, and you know this industry and how rough it can be and the bounce backs. And I consider myself a grinder. I consider myself a hard worker, good work ethic, but there were times I wanted to quit. And this is the kind of team that is rallying those New Yorkers around who the last couple of years we want to quit. The rent is too high. The bodega prices now are too high. Every price is too high. And the Knicks, it doesn't matter. I paid for a guy's big water bottle, a bougie water bottle, after the game the other night outside the Garden at 7-Eleven. Just some dude. I said, I got your water. I'm feeling good today. And I ain't got money for that, but I said, screw it. Let's go Knicks. Knicks in five. So everyone's come together no matter what political belief, whatever, everything, religion, color your skin, doesn't matter. Everyone is about the Knicks in New York, and clearly it's made its way to Philly, too, which I love.
0: Yeah, it's a feel-good story here in Philly, Jake.
1: Oh, it's a feel-good story up on the streets, too. Those videos, the Spurs fans bleeding, the cab driver getting drug out. Yeah, it's all just sunshine and unicorns up there at MSG. I'm kidding, Jake. With that being said,
2: let me say something on that, because that myth, those are streamers. Those are kids who are streamers who are big. And listen, I stream too, but those are losers. Those are not actual fans. Those are people who have a partnership with a prediction market that are.
1: Well, come on. Now, hang on. Let me push back, Jake. Come on now. We're not talking about everybody that's filling those streets as streamers. One. Two is there are a lot of good Knicks fans that are biting their tongue, that are not saying anything, that should step in and stop that stuff. That's you got to agree with me on that.
2: How it is. It's the viral ever. It's, yeah, I want to take a video. It's world star.
1: Knicks fans.
2: I agree.
1: Knicks fans are the worst fan base in American sports, bar none. Bar none.
2: I mean, just wrong.
1: No, it's not. False. How could you argue that? Those videos are atrocious, and it's year after year. This isn't a one. Look, I'm not arguing with you. I didn't bring you. John didn't bring you on to argue, but you have to be realist with what we're seeing right now with these videos. It's ugly up there.
2: But listen, the news and all that always shows the bad. We don't see the good. That's one. Two, it's young hooligans who didn't sit through Bruno Sundorf and Alexi Schved. They have not sit through those bench players. They have only experienced the good Knicks the last few years. Those are kids 21 and under. I agree. There's no place in the world for any of that stuff that's going on. I would never rip a Spurs fan jersey. Right now, I'd hug them. I'd say, thank you, Wemby, for missing those free throws. To be honest, the egg hitting Wemby's head was awesome. I mean, that was just great. He'll be fine with an egg. But the taxi thing, I agree. That's ridiculous. Attacking the fans, there's no place for that. I'm not one of those. And those are mostly young ones. But yeah. I wouldn't agree that they're the worst fans in
1: worst
2: the world.
1: Worst fan base, come on.
2: Some of those people.
1: No. Look, I'll say L.A., because if you wear the wrong colors in L.A., you could actually die. That's up there. But what we've seen now for now years, this isn't just a one-time thing with Knicks fans.
0: The Halliburton.
1: It's bad. And you guys need to – the good fans need to do more, be more vocal. We need to hear more about the stories of you buying water bottles. I agree with you.
0: Where's Curtis Sliwa? Can't the Guardian Angels get out there and protect
1: people,
0: there. Jake?
1: He's out there.
2: I don't know if he can afford getting to a Knicks game at this rate. The pricing thing is ridiculous, but there's nothing you could do. That's New York. Everything is more expensive here. I wish I'd go one of these games. I'm at my spot, American Whiskey, around the corner. That's where I watch, and it's been fun at the local bars, too, as well. Can we cancel 5 Seconds of Summer tomorrow for an MSG watch party? I couldn't name you a 5 Seconds of Summer song if you paid me right now.
0: So there's not a watch party either? The watch parties?
2: Well, I'm talking in the arena, like the 18,000 people arena. Inside the arena, they have 5 Seconds of Summer. They moved Rosalia for a potential, I believe, game 6 or whatever, but they're not moving since it's a road game, which I get. They have contracts. They sold tickets. But does that many people care about 5 Seconds of Summer? Come on.
0: Sean might. No.
1: Look, I love the watch parties. I think it's cool. And it's great. I love good fans. Like, I was watching the game as much as I don't want to see the Knicks win. to watch the fan reaction in that stadium, and I had money on the Spurs, but it, like, that was cool to see, like, people going berserk, absolutely losing their mind. Larry David throwing his hands up with Josh Hart. Like, I get down
0: it's
1: with
0: it's good for the NBA. It's annoying for everybody else. Great for the NBA. All right, Jake, do they wrap it up? Game five, what do you think? Is this coming back to New York?
2: At first, I've always said Knicks in six. That's been the cry. But to be honest, I want to bury them there. This is a dirty Spurs team. Say what you want about Knicks fans. The Spurs play dirty, man. Wemby is a dirty
0: player. All right, so hold on a second. So we were watching the video before the game, and we hear every New York fan that's talking about he tried to rip his ACL out of his knee. He tried to murder him on the floor.
1: Play the hits, Jake. I love it.
0: I don't know. I don't see it.
1: Yeah.
0: I guess we would have to Zapruder film it to go through it, but maybe, like, you have different eyes than me, Jake.
2: They're dirty, bro. And the thing on OG, what he did, the elbow. I'm glad Mitch elbowed him back. Let's bring back the 90s basketball. Let's bring NBA on NBC or NBA on Peacock is back. Let's bring NBA. Let's bring Charles Oakley back to the Garden if it goes to game six. Get him in the building. James Dolan, reprimand with him. Get Jadakiss out at halftime. Let's go. But I think they close it out. I think the Spurs are demoralized. One Knicks loss during this whole stretch. It's been an unbelievable run. I think they close it out in San Antonio. And for me, personally, now I'm doing sports card breaking with Filth Bomb in Long Island. So I'm entering that world, doing a lot of content. For me, I personally want a Saturday night party. You know, these Tuesdays, partying till 1, 2 a.m., waking up at 5, my body can't take it anymore. And I want it Saturday, so I think they finish it tomorrow night.
0: All right, there you go. And he is a content creator. Jake Brown Live, check him out. And Phil's winning the World Series this year, right? You would agree? Make it in as a wild card, get hot at the right time, boom, World Series.
2: Don't get me started. I quit my show, Mets Daily, because of how bad. I quit. Like, this team, you guys, now you're a different situation. You had a father that was the coach, the son, some nepotism going on there, but, and it's Don Mattingly versus who we have, Kai Correa. We don't have an actual replacement. Why didn't we fire Carlos Mendoza? I'll never understand. I don't think the Phillies are winning the World Series. Sorry, you guys know that as well. But at least you fired their manager. And look what you're 27-11 since firing him. Carlos Mendoza's got a dead team walking in front of him.
0: All right.
1: 30-38. Yeah. I thought they were a little worse than that, actually.
0: It's good news. We appreciate the Mets being the Mets this year. It's awesome. All right, listen, Jake, we'll talk to you, man. Be well. Go Spurs.
2: Thanks, guys. Take care.
0: All right, there he is. There he is.
1: I went after him with the Knicks fandom stuff. I couldn't, you know, rev it back up for that Wimby. They're dirty. The dirtiest team. Oh, come on. And then on the same breath, he says, well, yeah, Mitch Robinson throwing the elbow is a good thing. Bring back the 90s Knicks. Like, what is it? It's physical play. It's the NBA Finals. I've had enough of the crying. I'm telling you, I came in, I was ready to go nuts at 9 o'clock this morning because of the people that are the Knicks fans that are crying about Wimby and about the Spurs and how physical they are. It's the NBA bleeping Finals. Like, dude, yeah. You realize how good Oklahoma City was. The reason why the Spurs were able to beat OKC is because they were more physical. Obviously, they were aided by the fact that Williams was hurt. There was a couple injuries to OKC.
0: Man, these Knicks fans are whiners.
1: They are.
0: And they're playing, they're doing the same thing, but they don't see it like that. They're whiners.
1: They're up 3-1, John.
0: Dutz is not a Knicks fan, but I'm sure you know a lot of Knicks fans.
3: All my uncles and aunts.
0: Yeah.
3: And by the way, we're not going to talk about, he says, egging Wemby was great.
1: Yeah.
3: Like, imagine having to get hit with an egg, and then you have to walk up to your hotel room with the yolk dripping down your neck.
0: it's obviously like, I feel, because a lot of people out there listening often will feel that the Philadelphia reputation is not fair. And it's not, but we also do we have more people than other spots that are knuckleheads, because the New York clearly has a lot of knucklehead fans, and maybe they're not Knicks fans. Maybe they are Knicks fans. Maybe they're just people down the street that want to fight everybody. I don't know. Are the 18,200 that go into Madison Square Garden, are they fighting? No, because they paid $10,000 or more to get in there. But, like, I don't know. Is the average Knicks fan I don't know. I mean, they're whining like big babies up there over Wembanyama. So
1: yeah, putting the whining to the side, the streaming conversation, I get it. Right. We all know this. The man on the street. Right. You put Ray down there at the Xfinity Mobile Arena. The numbers go crazy. So I understand it's easy engagement for those people that show up at Madison Square Garden. But stop it. It's not in all streamers. And I do realize that you're talking about Manhattan and the five boroughs. There's a lot of people. And what are they doing? They're going to show up and they're going to pack the streets. I am all for it. But smashing calves, ripping up five guys, knocking Spurs fans down to a pulp where they're bleeding.
0: Yeah,
1: bro, this isn't soccer hooliganism. This is New York City.
0: Oh, it couldn't look any worse.
1: That's what I mean.
0: The whole thing is a circus.
1: And NYPD, where are you at? The 20-year-olds are taking over your city.
0: Well, I mean, they're there.
1: They're not doing their job.
0: Man, like, you want to criticize the cops, you can criticize the cops. I don't know what the hell's going on. I don't know where the other cops are.
1: Dude, there was someone who got hit everybody
3: in the
0: cops
3: head
0: got hurt
3: by a bus stop sign. Did you see that the other day? Knicks fans were beating each other with the sign from the bus stop. But one of the signs that it's on the pole, they were beating each other with it. Someone hit them over the head with the
1: sign. Oh, that was a popular streamer.
3: Unbelievable. Like,
1: I got crazy views on that one.
0: It looks as bad as you think it does.
1: Again, and you're right. Am I criticizing the NYPD? Yes. I'm criticizing everybody. Because what is taking place,
0: right,
1: it should not happen. Look, dude, if you're, I'm not comfortable.

0: Yeah, that, none of that stuff should ever happen. It's embarrassing. It's terrible. No one wants it. Dutz would probably do it to try to get views on his Instagram or something.
1: No.
0: I have no interest in it. All right. I wanted to throw this out there. Ray's not here today, but Ray is the GimmeTheVin.com commercial. He's very happy to be reading that. It seems like maybe he's made out very well on GimmeTheVin.com. He's so happy when he reads the commercial. But they didn't let him do the jingle at the end. So we don't want to allow him to do the jingle. Do you know the jingle in the end?
2: So easy you can do it in your underwear?
0: GimmeTheVin.com. So easy you can do it in your underwear.
2: There you go.
0: It's a great jingle.
2: Yeah, it is.
0: Think about it. Now, if you listen, you know their website, and you're more likely to try it out. We stumbled into this, but didn't really do it. We were talking about jingles, and then earlier this week or last week, you were playing the Juicy Fruit commercial.
2: Correct.
0: Juicy Fruit is gonna move. What a jingle.
2: Juicy soft, it gets right to ya. Juicy Fruit, the taste is gonna move ya.
0: Woohoo! That's an elite jingle. What are the best jingles?
2: Take a stick, pull it out.
0: Yeah, that's what it is. It's take a stick and pull it out. Do you know what Juicy Fruit is?
1: Yeah.
0: So it was Juicy Fruit Double Mint Gum, or it was something called something before Double Mint. It was Juicy Fruit, the green package. Juicy Fruit was the yellow package. Green package was Double Mint. And then the red package was Big Red.
2: Yeah.
0: Was there another one? Big Red.
2: Wintergreen.
0: But that's what I'm saying. I don't know if Wintergreen and Double Mint were the same thing and they just made it.
2: Double Mint had a good jingle, too, with the twins.
0: Double Mint Gum. Yeah, there was always the hot twins. And they're normally brunette for the gum commercials. But yeah, Double Mint.
2: Double your pleasure. Double your fun. Double your freedom. Double your fun. No, it's the Double Mint Gum.
0: Juicy Fruit was a better commercial.
2: Yeah, definitely.
0: So what are the best jingles? What are the elite jingles out there? Well, give people time to think about it. This is good for the Davis Honda text line, 610-632-0975, with your name, location, occupation, the voice memos. 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The best jingle, like a good neighbor, State Farm is there. That's a simple jingle, but they've been using the same thing for a long time. Like a good neighbor, State Farm is there.
2: You know, credit to the Vin, because no one's doing jingles like that anymore, and they got themselves something.
0: For sure.
2: You Google so easy, you can do it in your underwear. It pops right up.
0: I bet it does. No, it's a great line. That's a great jingle. Whoever came up with that jingle, and I'll say this, it might be, it's not the number one overall jingle, but if we're doing radio station jingles, Cars for Kids is the number one overall seed. KARS Cars for Kids. Do you know the phone number? If you wanted to donate your car today, what would you do?
2: 1-877 Cars for Kids.
0: KARS Cars for Kids.
2: Correct. Okay. Yeah, look, that's where you have to say if your jingle good enough that people remember it. And if they can, then it's a damn good jingle.
0: But you don't like it.
2: Cars for Kids?
0: No.
2: Nobody
0: does. It's the best. No, I love it. I can't get enough of it.
2: It's nails on a chalkboard.
0: Do you know they have the butt rock version of it? You don't know that? Would we get in trouble for playing a version of the it on the air?
2: I mean, I don't think so.
0: They are supposed to pay for it.
2: Oh, gotcha.
0: I don't know.
2: Just love the term butt rock.
0: 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We'll come back. 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

0: traded.
1: Phillies make a move. I'm Brandon Dutz, and the Phillies have made a trade, acquiring Derek Hill from the Chicago White Sox in exchange for two prospects. In 53 at-bats this season against lefties, Hill posted a .245 average with a .789 OPS. Still no word on Adolis Garcia, but we'll keep you updated once we get more information. The Phillies are in Milwaukee tonight, with Andrew Painter taking the mound against Jacob Mizrowski. The Eagles will enter a month's hiatus until training camp begins in late July, and a lot of the talk has been about how the offense has looked under Sean Mannion so far. Dave Zangaro of NBC Sports Philadelphia joined Middays earlier in the week to share what he's seen.
2: The fun thing has been just like seeing what the offense looks like. It's very clear that this is not what they were doing previously under Nick Sirianni. All the benchmarks and all the staples of a Shanahan offense are there.
1: The Hurricanes took Game 5 of the Stanley Cup Finals and are one win away from a Stanley Cup. And the Knicks, who will look to close things out tomorrow night in San Antonio, they'll kick off tomorrow night. Reminder, you can listen to that game right here on The Fanatic. 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
22: Maybe technically not yacht rock. You know what it is? Puerto Rico? Puerto Rico. Oh, no. It's an island, though.
23: Caribbean Queen.
22: Billy Ocean Caribbean Queen.
23: There you go. There you go.
22: Now we're sharing the same dream.
23: No, there's this Puerto Rico song that's a big thing on Instagram. You know, those trends. I'll play it for you because it's got really a little yacht rock. It's got a little island.
22: Yacht Rocky?
23: Vibe. Yeah, it's yacht rocky.
22: Keep it up. Keep it up, Dust. I gotta hear Billy.
23: Yeah, we did get a.
22: Not too late.
23: Oh, what happened, Dutch?
22: Well, I think he ended the. Oh, there it is. Bring it up.
23: Let's go, Dutch. Easy on the trigger. We got an Instagram. We got an Instagram request from JTowels19. He said, "Yo, Keith Urban's got a new one out. Yacht Rock Vibes. We Go Back featuring Michael McDonald too."
22: Ooh, well, he's the instrumental because I said to him, I said, "Play it out of YouTube if it's not already in the system." It's in the system, but it's a Caribbean Queen instrumental, which I wanted to hear Billy Ocean in his beautiful voice.
23: I always thought the lyrics went as Caribbean Queen. Now we're sharing the nuts and cream. I knew it was.
22: When you were 8, you thought that?
23: Now we're sharing the same dream.
22: Right.
23: And our hearts that beat as one.
22: No More Love on the Run.
23: No More Love on the Run, Johnny.
22: It's a good tune. Oh, I love Caribbean Queen. You kidding me?
23: Now, did he have another hit?
22: Get Out of My Dreams, Get Into My Car.
23: Oh,
22: and it was one of the worst videos ever.
23: That is such a solid 80s tune.
22: Yeah.
23: Great song.
22: Not really.
23: Oh, come on.
22: I like I'm a Caribbean Queen guy. Over Get Out of My Dreams, Get Into My Car. It's worth playing or listening to. But it's a little...
23: Who, me? Yes, you. Get into my car.
22: That's more about the video than the song. Wasn't Danny DeVito in the video?
23: I don't think you can get away with that song these days. Get in my car. Who, me? Yeah, you. Get in my car.
22: That's how the video went for people that don't remember it? I don't remember it. I don't. All right, so we get a bunch of jingles. Dutch, what do we got with jingles? Voice memos, Davis Honda text line, jingle.
1: Freed and the one, most refreshing and fun, and it moistens your mouth. Yeah, it moistens your mouth, and it freshens your breath while you chew it.
22: I remember it so good.
23: What was that one?
22: It was the mouthwash, right? Oh. Or no, it was gum.
23: Yeah, that was gum.
22: So my grandfather, he was a vending machine filler, and I used to ride around in the back of his van. It was like a conversion van, you know. There's no, or like a work van. There's nothing in the back, so I'm sliding around in the back, and he's got cases of chips and gum, and he had the Juicy Fruit and the Big Red and the Spearmint gum, and then also Hubba Bubba, because there were so many. There's like thousands of packs of Hubba Bubba, so I just used to put five pieces of Hubba Bubba in my mouth and chew it. And you're choking because the Hubba Bubba is big and it's very sugary. So whenever I think about Juicy Fruit or Big Red, that's what I think about.
23: Take a stick, pull it out. The taste is so good.
22: And you pull up Dutch,
23: pop it in your mouth.
22: As we talk about some of these things, just pull them up on YouTube.
23: Yeah.
22: See if you can play them.
23: The Juicy Fruit jingle, that commercial.
22: They're skiing, right?
23: There's two of them. The one they're like skiing, and the other one I think they're in a pool.
22: That makes sense.
23: And like there's an extended cut too.
22: Well, the blonde's always in Juicy Fruit because it's more of a sunny, and then the spearmint gum, you're doing things in the lodge or something, or in a mountain house. It feels like
23: Juicy Fruit is gonna move ya, juicy fast.
22: All right, we have another voice memo on the jingle. Go.
2: Joe from Palmyra, New Jersey, Glazers 252. Yeah, the coffee's terrible, but Folgers, the best part of waking up is Folgers in your cup. That stuck in my head a lot as a kid. Coffee's terrible, though. Go Birds.
22: It's an elite one.
23: Yeah, when you get up in the morning, you smell coffee, and your mind automatically goes to Folgers. Mine does, at least. And I can tell you, probably, I've had like five cups of Folgers in my life.
22: It's not very good.
23: No, it's like cardboard. It's a vacation coffee.
22: It's a vacation. You took the words out of my mouth. Yeah. At the shore, let me put a little more cream and sugar in that sucker. Right?
23: You just put mud in my cup, literally.
22: At the shore. So here's what I think of with Folgers, right? It's like, the mom wakes up, like 55-year-old mom wakes up, like, oh, gets out of bed, walks downstairs, and there's Junior, who came home early from college and is surprising mom with making the Folgers.
23: Oh, yeah.
22: She gives her the cup and they embrace.
23: The aroma in the air. Is there some pancakes? Is there bacon, sausage,
22: eggs? Well, he didn't know. She's going to make that for
23: him.
22: Gotcha. He can't handle
23: that.
22: Yeah. He can only do the coffee.
23: Hi, Mom.
22: And Dad's still sleeping because, he doesn't.
23: Yeah, right.
22: Or whatever. John Kincaid checks in with the, is it Frank's Thanks? Is that what you're talking about, John? So there's a treat, but there's a local soda company, local beverage company called Frank's. And I used to love it because my mom used to take it to the beer distributor. It's when they would just give you the glass bottles and they would fill it. And then, boom, the cap goes on and then you take it home. And Frank's was one of the things you could get. Their black cherry Wishnyak.
23: Ooh.
22: Holy God.
23: Give me some black cherry.
22: Cream soda, root beer, orange soda. And the jingle was, is it Frank's? Thanks.
23: So I remember this bottle. Definitely. Oh, yeah. I remember Frank's. Frank's was not too big. We had RC up in Scranton, so I didn't
22: RC
23: really.
22: RC Cola.
23: Yeah.
22: Well, Frank's was, I don't know if it made it out.
23: It was a local thing.
22: Yeah, it was
23: thing. Yeah, we had RC. So we had like the Cherokee Red. We had, I'm trying to think the other ones that would be similar in the world of Frank's. But I see the video. I don't know the jingle.
22: Yeah.
23: Frank's, thanks.
22: Here's another. It's an old one. Dutz, maybe you can pull this up. It's for Ideal. It was a department store in somewhere in Philadelphia. Back when they used to have the old apartment store, so it's Ideal, I-D-E-A-L, Jingle. Go on that computer right there and see if you can find it on YouTube and then play it through the pot. But it was, if you've got a passion for fashion, damn it. If you've got a craving for saving, damn it. Take the wheel of your automobile and swing on down to Ideal.
23: Nice.
22: This is early 80s.
23: That's a great jingle. Great jingle.
22: Yep. We got another voice memo there too, Dutzy.
23: The RC, excuse me, Crystal Club. So we had RC, but a wing off of RC soda was the Crystal Club. And that's where Cherokee Red came from. A Treat Soda, Kutztown Soda Works, Pennsylvania Dutch Beer. Did you ever have that? Dutch Birch Beer.
22: Birch Beer is the keyword.
23: So
22: word.
23: Good.
22: Yep, that's the keyword. We got it? I got it.
3: If you got a passion for fashion,
22: no way.
3: If you got a craving for saving, take the wheel of your automobile and swing on down to Ideal. Yep. How could you go out of business with a song like that?
22: You're not wrong.
23: I mean, dude, that was outstanding.
22: Yeah, I'll never forget it. And I don't even, you got it? Play it, Thoughts. It'll be the third time we hear it.
4: And you got a craving,
22: this is like 60s.
4: Take the wheel of your automobile and swing on down to
23: Ideal. I'm in.
22: It was in Jersey.
23: Yeah, it's located in the Quonset Hut in Hamilton, New Jersey.
22: I was never to an Ideal. We were, my grandmother would say, Strawbridges. I got to go to Strawbridges. That's every birthday present I ever had in my life was from Strawbridges. And John Wanamaker was also the big department store in the Philadelphia area. All right, coming up, what did A.J. Brown say about Drake May? And also, what is going on with A.J. Brown in this football camp? Is he not going to attend, Sean Brace? That's coming up next. Also, the J.G. Wentworth jingle is getting a lot of love. Middays of Marks, 97.5.
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0: and they're skiing, right?
1: So good, man.
0: They don't make them like they used to. Nope. Are they skiing in that video, Dutz?
2: Indeed. Very well, too.
0: Yeah, they're good skiers. They look good, too. They do. Very attractive gum chewers.
2: Bright yellow, can't miss them. What a great commercial, man. Excellent.
0: Yeah, you were raving about it.
1: And I got
2: excellent.
1: It.
2: Nice jingle, smooth, good production.
0: Yep.
1: And I got it wrong. It's take a sniff. It's not take a stick.
0: Oh, that would make more sense.
1: It's take a sniff, pull it out. Wow.
0: We have done that before.
1: Yes, definitely. Definitely. I thought it was take a stick, pull it out. But no, it's take a sniff, pull it out. The taste is going to move you when you pop it in your mouth. Oh, it's so good. Honestly, if we're talking about Mount Rushmore and we're getting closer to Mount Rushmore season, I think that's got to be on there as far as best jingles of all time. Really?
0: Well, I mean, believe me, there's a ton. See, there's like memorable jingles that make you smile, like Juicy Fruit. And then you'll get like Folgers is considered like an elite all-time one.
1: That was 1986. 96, 06, 16, 40 years, John. Still in my head. I would say I knew the words, but I got the one
0: word. Well, listen, you're off one word.
1: Yeah, but I knew it.
0: You sure did. No, that's a great jingle. It's a great commercial. That's less of a jingle, more of a commercial. You know what I'm saying?
1: Okay.
0: I don't know. Like, I'm trying to know what the difference is between a jingle. Like, J.G. Wentworth, 877 Cash Now, that's the jingle.
1: Yes.
0: Juicy Fruit, we knew the whole commercial, which is even better.
1: Cars for Kids started on radio, if I'm not mistaken.
0: K-A-R-S, Cars for Kids. Yeah, and believe me, I know that they're like, I got a bunch of people that DM me. Yeah. It's like, Car for Kids ripping people off.
1: Yeah, well, it's going through some stuff. There's definitely...
0: I'm talking about the jingle. I'm not. Believe me, I'm not donating my car. You can give me money for my car.
1: What about your VIN?
0: Yeah.
1: Are you sending your VIN?
0: We'd spend full circle.
1: Yeah, there you go.
0: Because Ray's way too happy to be doing the gimmethevin.com. Because can't you picture Ray in his underwear on gimmethevin.com?
1: I heard Paul Blake, the man who runs the operation over here, give Ray props for that read.
0: It's a great commercial. He seems so happy that GimmeTheVin.com is such a good website. It's a great read. So what we need is just for us, because he doesn't do the jingle at the end.
1: Yeah, I can't believe they didn't allow him.
0: Well, they have professional singers that do that. Ray is the local voice that voices the commercial on the station. Like,
1: gotcha.
0: If you heard that station in Omaha, the Ray of Omaha, Nebraska would be doing the.
1: How about that?
3: How about that?
0: All right, Ricky Bo checks in with the jingle. Head for the mountains of Bush
1: beer.
0: That's a great one.
1: Yeah, that is.
0: There's so many random jingles that are out there. All right, so let's hear. This is with the Patriots. AJ Brown being asked. They're wrapping up their mini camps up there. AJ Brown's being asked about Drake May and how good he is. Here's his answer.
4: The talent speaks for itself. You know, he can make any throw. But I think what's more impressive to me is that he knows what he's doing, and to be that young and to understand the defense and to understand every little check, the hots, the blitz, and all those things so young and so fast, it's very impressive. And so I really admire that he knows what he's talking about. He demands everybody else to know as well, you know. And he's a true leader. He's a true leader of men. And it's crazy to see at a young age, you know, he's a true leader of men. So.
0: All right, whatever.
1: So I guess the question is, like, does that bother you? Do you think he has
0: no reaction,
1: a hidden agenda, you know, behind his words? Because again, I know social media people get carried away. I understand that, but it hits me a different way when you see people like in the media that you respect, and they get carried away with this stuff. Like AJ Brown, him talking to the gaggle of reporters up there after practice about Drake May. I didn't hear anything about Jalen Hurts. Honestly, I hate to say it, but I'm like, all right, time to move on.
0: Yeah, I agree with you because, like I said, I had no reaction. Man, he's just giving word salad to the question they asked, and like, does he mean it or does he even care? Is he just trying to get through the media process? Like, listen, I'm sure what he's saying he believes, but at the end of the day, like, is there any, like what's he really saying?
1: Yeah, is it dripping with a shot at Jalen Hurts? No, that's my point.
0: No.
1: He was asked about signing his autograph. Did you see that, though?
0: No.
1: Yeah, he was asked. I got to give credit to the Patriots reporters for asking that question, but he was asked about you know, signing the wall at the Eagles facility before leaving, quote, the best to ever play here, period, always open, close quote. And he said, I just appreciated my time in Philly and had a chuckle and a laugh. Like, as much as I don't like him.
3: They said I was a diva.
1: I just, like, dude, you're in New England. See ya. I'm telling you, I'm getting real. Last night, I was out a little bit last night.
0: You were?
1: Yeah, I went out.
0: No way.
1: No, that's not it. Do you have my theme music? Sorry. I don't know why End of the Road isn't on there. Anyways, yeah, my out music. We gotta catch Dutz up here. That's all right. Went out a little bit last night. Caught World Cup and Game 5. Game 5, Stanley Cup. Carolina Hurricanes victory.
0: Mm-hmm.
1: But, yeah, look, we're talking a lot about Sean Mannion, the exciting part about this offense, what's, you know, with everything being new. That's where my mind is at. A.J. Brown no longer here. Good luck in New England, sir.
0: Yep.
1: But for some people, like I said, you look at the timeline and they get caught up in his quotes. Like, could you believe this? He said that about Drake May.
0: Here's what we can do. We can, as a show, just not do that. Right? Like, Dutz sent it to me and I was just like, yeah, we can play it because, you know, like, I saw it a bunch. So it's like worth playing almost to get the reaction of what people are saying. It's just like, listen, man, if you're still paying attention to what A.J. Brown's saying and you're pissed, like, listen, if he said something. And we listen to it, and it's like, all right, that's a shot at Jalen Hurts. Yeah, then obviously I'm interested in that, but all this other stuff, I'm out. Like, whatever, he's a Patriot. I'm so happy.
1: When he hops on Dudes podcast to revisit that everything, like, then if he says something worthwhile, I'm not ready to turn the page. But, like, again, he's up in New England. He's talking about his quarterback. He's happy. Good for AJ.
0: Now,
1: see ya.
0: So help me out on this, because the story's been circulating that he canceled – or he backed out of his football camp. So here's my understanding of it, and you guys can correct me if you know more.
1: Okay.
0: That he didn't cancel the camp. I don't even know if it was really his camp. So what I read was Mekhi Lemon is now going to slide in, and he's going to be the wide receiver. He's going to be the guy that A.J. Brown was going to be. Was this his youth football camp, or was this a football camp that somebody else was paying him to go and go for a half a day or for 2 hours or something like that? I don't know. What I do know is that it was announced, at least according to what I was reading, it was announced that he was not participating in it. And initially, I think they didn't offer refunds. I don't know if they've changed that since then. The camp was still going on as scheduled.
1: Yeah.
0: They didn't say, sorry, everybody, AJ got traded, the camp's over, which might have been actually easier than if they just said, hey, AJ's not going to be there, here's this rookie.
1: Yeah.
0: Because now people are like, hang on a second, if you were going to do the Mekhi Lemon football camp, I'm not bringing my son because he's not the biggest Mekhi Lemon fan in the world.
1: Understood.
0: He's got an AJ Brown jersey.
1: Yeah.
0: So they should offer refunds.
1: Correct. Look, it's called Flexwork Sports, and they have a really good, you know, template where they are all over the country, and they get these star athletes to show up at their football camp. And I'm using air quotes. Show up. It's brilliant. It's a nice job by Flexwork, and it's just plug and play. Saquon did it. He already did one. AJ did it. Remember, it was up in Lehigh Valley.
0: I thought that was his. Like, that was his camp up there.
1: I'm pretty sure that was through the same people as well.
0: Okay,
1: with Flexwork, right. And you got Coop. He has it. Saquon just did it, and it's like I said. I'm not mad at people making money.
0: He's the face of the camp. It's not his camp.
1: Correct.
0: He's not, this is my thing, this is what I'm going to do every year. I'm going to have the such-and-such football camp where he's bringing in maybe some underprivileged kids or people that qualify for it for whatever criteria. No, this is just more or less, we're going to use your name, image, and likeness. You're going to come for 2 hours, and then you're going to leave.
1: Bingo. Which is fine. I don't have an issue with it.
0: Which is fine.
1: But it's not his camp and him backing out. He's no longer here.
0: Your point, him backing out is not a big deal. And the reason I bring it up is I saw a lot of people that were like pissed. Like, of course he did. Because, you know, with AJ now, everybody's, it went from I'm the a-hole to he's the a-hole.
3: They said I was a diva.
0: Oh, no, well, but I'm still the a-hole because I'm the one that's out now sticking up for him because of things like this. Like, no, he was never going to do this camp. He got traded. He was never going to do it. So I feel bad for people that bought the tickets to it.
1: Yeah, you should get a refund, no doubt.
0: Yeah, I'm behind people on that, but I'm not going to rip AJ for it.
1: Or go support Mekhi Lemon if you're an Eagles fan.
0: Yeah.
1: It's still pretty cool.
0: Yeah, just keep it. This dude's going to be a stud.
1: Damn right. Huh. I'm telling you, man. Sean Mannion.
0: It's a good club. We're going to get
5: Sean's here at all hours of the day.
0: We're going to get a Club Hurts update coming up
1: Club
0: today.
1: Club Hurts update. And folks, I mean, memberships are just going through the roof. Little bumpy road, little turbulence with the social media page. We got a lot to discuss as far as Club Hertz.
0: All right, that's coming up next hour. Coming up next, News at Noon with Dutz. Hair Jordan, what do you have for us today?
2: Taylor Swift, going some a lot of basketball and then some football. We'll get some Lamar worked in there.
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2: Phillies make a move. I'm Brandon Dutz, and the Phillies have made a trade, acquiring Derek Hill from the White Sox in exchange for two prospects. In 53 at-bats this season against left-handed pitching, Hill posted a .245 average with a .789 OPS. Still no word on Adolis Garcia, but we'll keep you updated once we get more information. The Phillies are in Milwaukee tonight with Andrew Painter taking the mound against Jacob Mizorowski. The Eagles will enter a month's hiatus until training camp begins in late July. A lot of the talk has been about how the offense has looked under Sean Mannion so far. Dave Zangaro of NBC Sports Philadelphia joined Middays earlier in the week to share what he's seen.
7: The fun thing has been just like seeing what the offense looks like. It's very clear that this is not what they were doing previously under Nick Sirianni. All the benchmarks and all the staples of a Shanahan offense are there.
2: The Hurricanes took Game 5 of the Stanley Cup Finals and are one win away from a Stanley Cup. And the Knicks will look to close things out tomorrow night down in San Antonio. 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

0: Nice one, Dutsy. Middays with Marks. Dutz coming up in a second. News at noon. So on braces here. Some other jingle, some goat jingles. We use it for the news at noon. The Mentos.
1: Oh, yeah. Yeah, you
0: weird.
1: You crushed it. That's probably our best one.
0: Is that the best one?
1: Yeah, I still think it is.
0: Empire. You know the number for Empire Carpet?
1: No.
0: 800-588-2300. Empire.
1: There it is. I got the numbers wrong. But yeah.
0: But you know the jingle.
1: That was good.
0: So I should have been a jingle guy. Honestly, it pains me that radio, we don't have the jingles in radio anymore. I'm a big jingle guy. I would love to have an open to the show that'd be like, you're now talking sports with Middays with Marks. 97.5, the Fanatics, some type of jingle, like a WFAN jingle.
1: Yeah.
0: I love the WFAN jingle.
2: You just reminded me of that.
0: Yeah.
2: Yep.
1: Well, you think about the tone jingles. You think about the tone jingles, right? And like the NFL draft. Da-na-na-na.
0: Love it.
1: Like that's
0: a good jingle.
1: Correct. You still got Earth, Wind, and Fire playing. I can hear it. Yeah.
0: A little bit?
1: Yeah. Just. I mean, I'm not mad at it. Dutz.
2: It's all the way down.
1: That's Dutz. He's getting his style. He's like, you know what? Sports talk radio, I'm going to give you a soundtrack underneath for 4 hours.
0: But if the channel wasn't off and you had it potted all the way down, depending, it could possibly still bleed through a little bit, especially if the board's off.
1: Oh, we're talking some.
0: I didn't hear anything because my hearing's not great.
1: Inside. Anyway. Oh, I'm deaf.
2: I don't hear anything either.
0: So you're good.
1: Deaf. I am so.
0: I think you're hearing the TV or something because I can hear something. I thought it was coming from your laptop.
1: It's not. Nope.
0: Where's it coming from?
2: Brace, it's not here.
1: I'm telling you, it was Earth, Wind, and Fire. It was September.
0: Okay.
1: All right.
0: I swear. I didn't hear.
1: No. And I promise you this.
0: David's on a text line.
1: I promise you this. I am going deaf. Now, I know I'm getting older. My vision is definitely, I have to wear readers. You saw those.
0: Huh? What'd you say?
1: Yes. I can't hear.
0: Yeah, me neither.
1: Is it because we wear headphones for the last 2 decades?
0: Yes. Yeah, of course it contributes. Now, I try not to, because I used to work with a guy, Greg Henson. If you would put his headphones on, you'd miss a day of work. They were so loud. But he was the longtime radio guy, and you love hearing your own voice. Like, I'm talking into the microphone right now. Let me turn the volume all the way up in my headphones.
1: Correct.
0: Oh, man, I sound so good. And that's what he did. I keep it as low as possible because I don't want to damage my hearing even worse. So I don't have Greg Henson hearing. I'm not that dead.
1: No, but like last night, I'm like, dude, I can't hear what you're saying. Speak up. And then my wife literally gets mad. She just gets mad talking to me point blank. But she almost just repeats herself because she knows I would go, what? Huh? I'm turned into Bernie, bro. I'm 45 and I'm going deaf. I'm blind. I'm fat. What's going on?
0: You all those things. Yes.
1: I got a rat tail.
0: And it looks great, too. You might be able to shave it off soon. All right. Without further ado, there's no Ray. He's in at 2 o'clock. But there's Dutz with the news at noon.

0: Welcome to Ray's Life. There's no turning back.
1: I use the Campbell's soup can.
0: Mad Dog's losing his mind. And Big Skip Bayless with another take. Phillies blow a lead. Sixers spark the bait. Somebody's got a podcast with another terrible take. Everybody wants to do
1: that. I see that.
2: With Ray Dunn.
3: Hey, Ray.
1: You rally late on that, man.
4: I did.
1: The lyrics are good.
4: You're right about the. I did it with the phone. If I did it with my studio, would it sound better? We're throwing it in rotation.
1: Well, it doesn't have to be, that much quality. Sometimes it's better if it's not.
4: The greatest hits compilation at the end of the year.
1: It'll be good.
4: It's going to be good.
1: All right, Dots, what do you got?
5: We're going to start things off with the NFL. So Lamar Jackson was doing his media availability. They had asked him, Lamar, what's your thoughts on Myles Garrett being traded? John, let's just say he's pretty happy that Myles Garrett's out of the division.
6: Yes. I'm gonna see him too. But then we got the other guy from the, yeah, like he good too, so man, shouts out to him, shouts out to Miles, congratulations on that. But yes, that's awesome.
4: Damn right. I like Lamar. He's got a fun, jovial attitude.
1: Just make a Super Bowl. Just make a Super Bowl. That's it. Just make a Super Bowl.
4: Yes, you are not wrong. But at the end of the day, we know how great Lamar is. What, does he have two MVPs?
1: Three, right? That's
4: Lamar's three-time?
5: I thought it was two.
1: Was it two? All right.
4: He's got a Heisman Trophy. We know with just our naked eyes, Lamar is great. And same thing with Josh Allen. I don't know. I get a different vibe about Josh. A
1: couple years ago, you could have signed Lamar Jackson to a contract, and the Ravens would have had the right to match it. The Ravens wouldn't even franchise him, and people weren't looking to get him. The Jets made a colossal mistake. They could have had Lamar Jackson. The Falcons could have had Lamar Jackson. All you had to do was ante up the draft picks. He was coming up. He was injured for a couple end seasons. It seemed like he quit, and he didn't try to come back. Man, he is an unbelievable talent. When I say get to a Super Bowl, I want him to.
4: Yes, I'm right there with you.
1: I legitimately want him to, but get to a Super Bowl. I've seen enough.
4: Totally,
1: get to a Super Bowl.
4: Totally with you.
1: He's too good not to be in a Super Bowl.
4: They were my pick last year and came up a little small, but, they didn't even make the playoffs.
1: Isn't it crazy? Between Lamar, Josh Allen, and Joe Burrow, they've been the one Super Bowl, and that's Burrow. All that talent, again, with Josh Allen, and he'll never get criticized like the other guys do, but, hey, Josh Allen, get to a Super Bowl. Get to a Super Bowl. You're too talented. How old's Josh Allen now? Is he 30?
4: No.
1: 31?
4: Is he 30?
1: Is he not that old?
4: He is
5: 30.
1: Yeah, he's 30, dude. Wow. He was around the time Wentz came out.
4: That's correct.
1: Get to a Super Bowl, man. He's too good not to. And the other day when you talked about Cook having 1,600 rushing yards, what went through my head was he doesn't have an excuse that he doesn't have a good running back.
4: Nope.
1: Now, and they do need better wide receivers and things like that. Get to a Super Bowl. Justin Herbert, win some playoff games, bro. I'm so tired of these quarterbacks that everybody just fluffs up and they don't win squat. You got to win, man. The quarterback is a winning position. So here I go. This is my Club Hurts audition.
4: There you go.
1: All right.
4: And all he does is win, John.
1: Objectable Club Hurts. Jalen Hurts wins. And it's more than just being on a great team. He wins.
4: Damn right.
1: If Jalen Hurts was on some of these Ravens teams, these AFC championship games or divisional rounds, how's Lamar looked in those games?
4: He's had his moments where he fumbles and he does something stupid and he throws an interception. But
1: Mark Andrews had that fumble.
4: I know. But in that game, he dropped the ball as well, and it went for six other way. Yeah. It's a team game. Like Sirianni said, dude, we need everybody to come together. But Josh Allen tried to do a little bit too much Superman ball. But Lamar, I'm with you. Get to a Super Bowl. Let's do it.
1: All right. What do we got?
5: All right. We're going to the NBA. Brace, I know we'll appreciate this one. Tracy McGrady and Vince Carter. They were talking about the physicality of the Spurs next finals. And they actually, Vince Carter went at the Spurs a little bit. It was great. They said that this was the best basketball and physical basketball, most physical basketball they've ever seen.
7: Sitting there watching the game,
2: made me sit up in my seat like, man, this the old basketball here. Yeah. Like,
3: they letting him hoop. Hey, Castle, you got to get up, bro. You got to play through this. Because he's one of them guys that look at the ref. No, bro, get back on defense. Get back because they letting y'all play. I love and to see it.
2: I sat there with Castle a couple of times. Like, he was arguing with the ref. And if I'm the vet in the locker room, I'm pulling him aside and say, hey, man, this is the difference between second round and third round. And now the finals. Like, you're not getting that. You got to go earn this because this is the final boss.
4: Wow. That's actually a podcast that I would listen to.
1: Yeah?
4: Not too many of them out there for me. I'm not a
1: podcast. Oh, it's pretty much all I do.
4: Oh, yeah?
1: Podcast after podcast. Daddy put me to bed. Oh!
4: What's your favorite one?
1: Podcast?
4: Yeah.
1: What is my favorite podcast? Oh, yeah. What were we talking about?
4: Let me see your phone. Let's see how it's playing.
1: Listen, we can look at my Apple podcast.
4: Exciting mics.
5: John's a big Kay Adams guy. Always tune in at the Kay Adams when she posts a new episode. I know, John.
4: I'm pretty big Kay Adams guy, too, myself.
1: You know what I listen to?
4: What do you listen
1: 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I listen to regular radio on demand, which is is technically a podcast.
4: Yeah.
1: I like Dan Patrick nationally. I'll go through and see what he's talking about if I'm interested in a subject. He's got good opinions on some things.
4: Dan's the best.
1: Do you see, you catch any of that?
4: But you don't listen to podcasts, though, is what you're saying. I was wondering. I'm like, do you really listen to podcasts?
1: No, I don't. I don't listen to any podcasts.
4: Podcasts have never hit me. And I've tried.
1: Radio guys.
4: There it is.
1: We're radio guys.
4: That's it. Like, I've tried to dip my toe into the part of my take waters because they are
1: great.
4: A podcast. Everybody I know listens to them. But, like, I listen to an episode and I'm like, all right. Like, no, give me radio.
1: Yeah.
4: I'm radio. Like you said, we're radio guys.
1: Yeah. All right. What do we got, Dutz?
5: All right, John, we're going, sticking with the NBA Finals here. As we know, Celebrity Row in New York is a big deal. Seinfeld was here the other day, had Adam Sandler, and Taylor Swift was at the Knicks game. Now, John, Brace, I'm sure you've both seen this clip. I'm going to play it of the Knicks radio call, the hot mic moment that was taken when they found out that Taylor Swift was there. So take a listen, and then we'll react to the next one.
7: Is that Taylor Swift down there?
8: No, I think Ray was just saying her name for no reason to distract me.
7: No, that's her.
8: Yeah, but where?
7: With that long ponytail. Ain't that her in the blue? Yeah, I literally was like, that's her.
8: I don't know if
7: wow.
8: I believe you.
7: Wow, look at Tyler go. You don't even know where you're looking. Yeah, sure. She's not a Knicks fan. Get out of here, girl.
5: So that was the hot mic moment. Now, TMZ caught up with her.
1: So hang on one second. Yeah. Was it a hot mic because they were videoing it and that's how they saw it?
5: Yeah.
1: Okay, so they just had a stream that was going on and people were watching and that's
5: correct.
1: How it happened.
5: Yep.
1: Okay.
5: Because they had the phone or the broadcast of them too, the video of them, and that's where it came from.
1: Did she know that they were still live or?
4: She had to.
1: Right? Anyway, she said what she said. Yep. So.
4: Which wasn't that big of a deal.
1: But she said that Taylor Swift is not a Knicks fan. Get out of here, girl.
5: Everyone said that. Yep.
1: Go ahead, Dutz.
4: So let me guess. She had to apologize, Dutz.
5: Ah, yes, Brace. Correct. So TMZ caught up with her in New York. And here was the interaction.
9: Nothing crazy, but we got to ask you. Okay, so I read some of your comments. And they are coming for you,
10: girl,
9: in the comments.
10: Swifties, I appreciate your passion. I misspoke. I did not know. But here's the deal. Context, I literally just did a piece on Celebrity Row. I've been with this organization for 5 years. I know these folks. Ben Stiller, his wife, Christine, like Spike Lee, Fat Joe. Like, I have
1: seen her here
10: this year or last year. And we just saw her in Cleveland with her fiance. Obviously, Travis supports the Cavs. She didn't have any Knicks paraphernalia. So I did not know of her Knicks loyalty. But shout out to T-Swift. Like, we could be united in orange and blue. Like, it's fine.
1: No, she was right. Because if she was really a Knicks fan, she would have shown, like, even if her future husband is going to be a Cavs fan, if you're really a Knicks fan, don't you at least wear a T-shirt or something cute? I'm saying you have to have a John Starks jersey on or anything like that. But if you're really a Knicks fan, then she's not really a Knicks fan. It's crap. Just like she's not really an Eagles fan. Name the last Super Bowl team. Name one player off the Super Bowl team. I bet you she couldn't do it. But like, she still likes the Eagles. I'm not saying she's a total. But is she a real fan to where you can't say it? She's not from New York. She's from Berks County. She liked it because she did some type of dance thing up there in 2014.
4: She got a song. She has a song, Welcome to New York. It's been waiting for you. Welcome
1: is it about the
4: to
1: Knicks?
4: New York. No.
1: Okay, well.
4: If she lives there, I have no. My issue, if I could just change it, my issue is the fact that these people don't have season tickets. Like, you are literally putting people in, like, Celebrity Row, first three rows, and, you know, he owns it. He can do what he wants. But, like, I don't know. It comes off fugazi to me.
1: Like, why?
4: Ben Stiller. Like, because they are such a focal point. They are shoved down our throats. They're not, like, okay, Ben Stiller, he's a fan of the Knicks. He's shoved down my throat. He's front row every year. Well, he's getting these tickets for free. I don't know. That bothered me. Am I off on that?
1: You wish that. See, I just had never considered being mad that Stiller getting free tickets. I don't know. Like, they're trying to get, they want those tickets floating. So it's like if Ben Stiller wasn't the bigger name, he wouldn't get them.
4: Correct.
1: Like Howard Stern, he knows nothing about basketball, and he wants to leave right away. But you know, he'll be sitting courtside.
4: Yeah. It's got to be a fun gig to decide who gets front row, who gets second row, third row. People get all upset, the egos, all of that. But I don't know. When Ben Stiller hopped on the NBA show with Barkley and them, and they were like, how long you been a season ticket holder? And he goes, oh, I don't have tickets. They give them to me for free. It just rubbed me the wrong way.
1: Well, they're not, you know, it's not, I don't want to say they're not real fans. Those people, you could be Knicks fans, but you're there because, hey, I can get free tickets to go see the Knicks in the finals.
4: Yeah.
1: That's pretty awesome.
4: It's a good gig. Good gig.
1: Yeah. Well, anyway.
4: We'll see if we get another game at MSG. Hopefully we do. Man, we are so close. We deserve the best of three. I'm sorry to whine and cry over
1: it. We do. Well, you are the biggest Spurs fan, certainly at the station. Maybe in Philadelphia.
4: It's me and Michelle Beadle. We're the biggest Spurs fans.
1: Oh, that's right.
4: Out there,
1: yeah. That's right. She's from San Antonio. Ray. Because Ray liked the Riverwalk.
4: Ray was a big fan of San Antonio.
1: Ray wants to argue LeBron about San Antonio. He had a good time in San Antonio. So that's, you know what that tells me? That he's gonna move for a play-by-play job in San Antonio.
4: Tell me a place that Ray hasn't had a good time.
1: That's true.
4: You know?
1: And he's coming up at 2 o'clock today. He already walked by.
4: He did.
1: And he gave a smile. Now, you had said earlier that Ray has a dynamite topic that you sniffed out. You think he's going to be doing on the show
4: today?
1: Yeah,
4: I'll tell you what, John. And I was thinking, like, I stumbled into this question myself, right? If you could recommend one thing for someone visiting Philly for the World Cup to do, what would that be? Like, that was one of the things I was thinking about pitching you this morning.
1: But we ran out of time.
4: Yeah, I didn't have an opportunity. So I think, you know, we could roll that out now. What do you say?
1: What are the responses? Did he get any responses?
4: Oh, he's got a lot. It's Ray Dunn. Everybody loves Ray.
1: Well, is Ray really using this for a topic? Because sometimes...
4: Oh, you know Ray.
1: Sometimes you'll get people that'll just ask a question, and then they never look at it or interact. Like, what's a good TV show recommendation? I just finished watching this show. What's a TV show recommendation? That's just rolling his eyes in there. And they don't even look at it, and they don't have any interaction. They're just putting something out there so it can be like, all right, let me scratch my brain. So people are responding to something.
4: Got some good stuff here. Tom checked in and he said, go to garage and buy a beer for Ray and Connor. That's always a good one. Seamus Clancy, who just got a new gig. Yeah, he just got a new gig. I do too as well. I would love to get Seamus on the show anytime you want. He's a good dude and really a diehard Philadelphia sports fan. He's with SB Nation now. He said, the easy answer, if anyone ever comes to town, what's the number one place you send them?
1: Well, I mean, you have to go to the art museum and then get cheesesteaks. And then go see the Liberty Bell.
4: Well, you can get
1: that would be my answer.
4: Reading Terminal Market.
1: Reading Terminal Market's amazing.
4: That's the number one answer, and you check all the boxes.
1: My guys from San Diego, Ben, we had did we have Woods on the show or I went on? No, we didn't have him on the show. But they came in for the Padres series last year, and every morning they went to the Reading Terminal. And they're like, oh my God, this place is the best.
4: Yeah.
1: And then they went back for lunch, and they got sandwiches, and they had breakfast there or whatever. And it really, would it be like the equivalent to the fish market in Seattle, where they're throwing the fishes?
4: You know what? We should start slinging some cheesesteaks down there. Like, literally, like, in the air.
1: Like a fish?
4: Yeah, like the fish. Like, we should start doing something like that.
1: Hey, whiz whiff!
4: Someone comes in, gets smacked upside
1: the head. And then you could have Jason Dumas from Action News asking what people want on their cheesesteak. Because, you know, he had the hard-hitting question of some new Eagles.
4: Here's a throwback. They got Beck's Cajun Cafe still there. Do you remember what we used to always get delivered here?
1: No.
4: Remember, it was...
1: I remember we got stuff delivered here. I don't remember what.
4: What was the name of that sandwich? It had everything in it. It was so good. But Beck's is still there. Oh, man. What was the name of that sandwich? I'm drawing a blank. It was like... it was just a mix mash of everything in it. Really good sandwich.
1: Right.
4: Oh, the train wreck. Thank you.
1: I remember the train wreck.
4: That was the name of it, the train wreck. We used to get train wreck delivered here like every Friday.
1: Was it every Friday?
4: It was something. They were sponsoring something, I think, with Bruno, maybe. I forget.
1: I could see that.
4: Yeah, but anyway, you get a little Bassett's ice cream.

0: Every year.
1: What type of pies?
0: Oh,
1: pumpkin?
0: Shoe fly pie every year. Pumpkin pie, certainly, depending on what I see in there. But I'm a chocolate shoe fly pie and a regular shoe fly pie.
1: I've never had a shoe fly
0: pie. Oh, man, it's delicious.
1: Like when you said that, I thought you were messing with me.
0: No.
1: I don't think I've ever.
0: A nice floury crust and then molasses. And then the chocolate shoe fly pie has a chocolate layer of it.
1: Mm.
0: We have a lot of jingles that people are checking in with. Also, I wanted I'm going to miss John Kincaid. I am, because he's aggravating me via text message. He said people should be mad at AJ Brown, because he says AJ Brown's not doing his camp. And again, I've sympathized with the people that bought tickets for thinking they were going to get AJ Brown, but. So he says they were selling places in that camp 2 weeks ago. It's ridiculous you're not ripping AJ for it. And he says his name, his representation, has him attached, and they're still selling people those passes a couple weeks ago. That's ridiculous. People have a right to be pissed. Yeah, not at AJ. That's my point. Like, you think really it was on AJ's radar that this place was still selling spots on Instagram 2 weeks ago? You think he even remembers? He's got people that have a schedule and whatever. He's not paying attention to an AJ Brown football camp. If he sees it, he's probably saying, oh yeah, I'm not doing that anymore. Like, this is so below his pay grade. This is the company that's crappy here. If they're not allowing refunds or they're still selling the spots knowing he's not doing it.
1: Yeah.
0: AJ does not deserve any flack here.
1: He just did one the first week of May with this company up in Lehigh Valley. All right. So he was still an Eagle. Remember, that was where I'm still an Eagle. No matter what people say, he said that there. And, of course, he's traded. So, like, yeah, it's time to move off of everything that's taking place here in the Delaware Valley if I'm AJ Brown. I'm no longer there.
0: He's not coming back because if he's here, he can drive. He can have somebody drive him over there. He's not taking a plane from Foxborough coming all the way down here for however many hour appearance at this camp.
1: I won't be surprised if that same company is doing an AJ Brown
0: in New England
1: football camp next summer in New England.
0: Yep, probably. All right, more jingles coming up. They're flying in. Also, the Phillies. What are they going to do? We're waiting for the Garcia news to come down. I think he's going to miss significant time. And I don't know details, but would anybody be surprised if they're talking about more like a month or more than just a 10-day stay? When you go out and you trade for a guy and you're bringing up somebody from the minors, like, you know that he's not going to be back anytime soon. So that's coming up next. It is Middays of Marks, 97.5, the Fanatic. Let's talk about Bet Parks for a second. I'm always talking about Bet Parks. All right, always on the Bet Parks app. So check it out. A couple days ago, all right, this is after they lost. Did they go down two games in the hockey final? Well, no, they were down in the series, and I went to the Bet Parks app, and it was a +152 for Carolina. And I said, you know what? I'm hitting this right now because they're still going to win the series. I even put it out as my Bet Parks pick of the day on social media. Right now, it's -475. They won last night. They're up in the series. It's -475. So it's more than just betting games, right? That's really like what I enjoy doing, because I've been totally off on the pro basketball finals. I've been hitting it with hockey, but I like kind of doing this stuff. So it's not even about just betting games. 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
3: 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Phillies have made a trade, acquiring outfielder Derek Hill from the White Sox in exchange for two prospects. In 53 at-bats this season against left-handed pitching, Hill posted a .245 average along with a .789 OPS. We have still no word on Adolis Garcia, but we'll keep updating.

0: Once we get more information, the Phillies are in Milwaukee tonight with Andrew Painter taking the mound against Jacob Mrazowski. Steve Pfeiffer from Wisconsin Sports Daily joined Kinkey and Tauchunas earlier today to talk about the Miz.
1: The lingering question in the offseason was, you know, can he be that guy when everybody's not watching him and paying attention to him? He came back this year kind of on a mission to prove it to everybody that he can be that guy. He can be the leader of the staff and the future Cy Young Award winner.
0: The Hurricanes took Game 5 of the Stanley Cup Finals and are now one win away from a Stanley Cup. And the Knicks will look to close things out tomorrow night down in San Antonio. Just a reminder, you can listen to the game live right here on The Fanatic. 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

0: All right, more on the Phillies coming up here in a second. Our buddy Jason Lee from PHL 17.
1: Oh, yeah.
0: Checks in. After he said, you got to sing the Ideal jingle. I mean, how many people bring up the Ideal jingle? That's from the 60s and 70s. But it's iconic.
1: It's pretty good. Yeah, it's still here and everyone knows it. It's not one that lands with me, but
0: no.
1: I guess I'm a little young for that, which is always a good thing.
0: But it was a Jersey department store, New Jersey department store. So by the time you were here, it was many, many years later with Ideal.
1: Oh yeah.
0: But we have a bunch coming in on the Davis Honda voice memo text line there. Let's get a couple more jingles and we'll get back into the Phillies. Go ahead.
2: I'm a pepper, you're a pepper, he's a pepper, she's a pepper. Wouldn't you like to be a pepper too? Dr. Pepper, drink Dr. Pepper, come on. Be a pepper, drink Dr. Pepper.
0: It's a good one. That's Andy in Lambertville too.
1: Andy Strong.
0: It's a good one.
1: Yeah, Andy rolling out yesterday. Great to see him.
0: Do we have a Alka-Seltzer one here? What do we have?
1: Plop, plop, fizz, fizz.
0: Maybe, let me hear.
3: This is Marty in Haverham. Oh. Retired. Schaefer is the one beer to have when you're having more than one. Schaefer, pleasure doesn't fade even when your thirst is done. The most rewarding flavor in this man's world for people who are having fun. Schaefer is the one beer to have when you're having more than one.
0: So I don't remember it.
1: Outstanding. Nice work by him.
0: Do you like Schaefer beer?
1: Man, I can't tell you the last time that I even saw Schaefer. Schaefer's one of those deals where...
0: was it a little bottle?
1: I just remember like the can, the pop, like the top. It was like a little triangle.
0: I think Schaefer beer was on the wall or something. Was it Connie Mack Stadium?
1: There you go.
0: I don't know. But Schaefer beer to me was just a cheap beer when I was a teenager.
1: Correct. Genesee.
0: Genesee Cream Ale. Jenny Cream Ale.
1: Yeah.
0: I see the can. Yep.
1: Utica Club for all the people. I don't know if that was a Northeastern Pennsylvania thing. That literally used to be able to get a case of Utica Club for $4.99. The only catch was it was warm. They never kept it in the fridge.
0: Yeah, for sure. Golden Anniversary was when I went to senior week, everybody was tasked with getting 5 cases of beer somehow. So we had 50 cases of beer because we had 10 people in the house. And Golden Anniversary was $5 a case. And it was, you know how you can get the case? And it's not covered or anything like that. It's just 4 6-packs on the cardboard.
1: Yes, that's it.
0: Yeah.
1: Yeah, that was it.
0: And they were not refrigerated. No, I can still taste that.
1: Oh, who the hell is selling a case of beer for $5?
0: Somebody that paid a dollar for it, I guess.
1: That's great.
0: Yep. All right, there you go. So the Phillies, we're kind of waiting. This probably happens, what, like 2, 3 o'clock, Dutz? I don't know what time that they... But a lot of people expect the Phillies to... to put Adolis Garcia on the IL with a shoulder injury. How severe is it? I don't know. Just a feeling based on seeing the injury. I don't think this is just he's out for, 10 days, 15 days, and then they bring him back. I'm concerned it's going to be a little bit longer. Even though he's not hitting, at least you can count on the defense. So the Phillies have had to make some moves. They traded for Derek Hill yesterday, and then everybody expects Gabriel Rincones to be recalled or called up from the Lehigh Valley.
1: Yep. Look, he, like you said, it starts with Garcia and how long he's going to be out. Now, Luke Arcane joined us earlier, and he's like, the 15-day DL, I am sniffing something a little bit longer than that. So I don't think you're going to make a trade middle of the season before the trade deadline. It's something that we haven't seen from Dave Dombrowski since he's been here in the Phillies, if I'm not mistaken. Somebody that steps right into the lineup? No. So I think that there is some real big concern around Garcia and when he'll return. You hope it's just a pulled muscle, but it seems like we'll be without him in right field. And he's been a great right fielder defensively. Bat-wise, man.
0: He's hitting under 200.
1: It's ugly. It's
0: ugly. He does have 7 home runs. So he, honestly, he's been exactly what I thought he was going to be.
1: I thought he'd be a little bit better.
0: Great in right field. Raw power. He has 7 home runs. So what if it is to stay healthy, he would hit what? Like on pace for like 17 or 16 or something like that?
4: Around like 20 range, yeah.
0: Okay, yeah. So right there, maybe I had him hitting a couple more home runs, but I didn't expect a better hitter. He's exactly what, as Denny Green said, they are who they thought they were.
1: Mm-hmm.
0: We let him off the hook.
1: So I think the Phillies are in a great spot. They have bounced back in a big way because of what took place earlier this year with Thompson. They got the starting pitching, hitting its stride. We went over some of the numbers yesterday since Wheeler has returned and what the top of the rotation has looked like. We know the closer is there. Just the bats, as usual. Same old conversation as we have had these past few years. John, I think this is the time where you got a good club. I mean,
0: do you have a good club?
1: Describe the Phillies.
4: Like, we have a good club.
1: Are they a great club?
0: No.
1: It's a great starting pitching.
0: They have a good club. No, Dave Dombrowski was right when he said we have a good club.
1: I don't think we've ever said that. We got to give him some credit.
5: We have a good club.
1: Yeah, we need to give him some credit.
5: We have a good club.
0: They have a good club. Good enough to win a World Series?
1: Not right now. Not right now. I can't. If I've been fooled in the past, I'm not going to, you know, take the bait this time. Oh, what if? No, they need to go out there and get somebody. Get me an impact.
0: I was talking to Connor this morning during one of the breaks because what we started the show with was, okay, if Garcia's gone for more than just a week or two, and even then, he hasn't been good this year. So it's not like you can be like, oh, well, thank God Garcia's back. No, he hasn't been good at all. You obviously need to get a right-handed bat. And the odds are that they're probably not going to go for a blockbuster because the top of your farm system is all you really have, at least right now. Guys just haven't developed. The Dante Norrie dude that was great in the World Baseball Classic, he had two home runs in one game.
1: Yep.
0: In the World Baseball Classic, A-Rod called him, was saying all these great things about him.
1: A-Rod loved him.
0: He struggled in double A this year.
1: And he got hurt. What's he deal with, a hamstring? Is that what it is?
0: Something, but it's not...
1: He'll be back.
0: It's not there. So even guys that you were expecting to take that next, because if Norrie's batting, I don't know, 320 with seven home runs, right now he's probably their number two or their number three prospect. And he's being looked at as like, wow, he could help us next year. That's not what happened. I mean, and like that's why they're prospects, man.
1: Yeah.
0: You know, that's why they're prospects. So I can't tell you how many players I've seen over the years that it's been like, oh, well, man, he's going to be good. And then he doesn't get to be good. But when do you know, like, you trade this prospect, it doesn't matter, Kyle Drabek, but you didn't trade Chase Utley. They could have gotten Curt Schilling, however many years ago that was, when Arizona traded him to Boston. Curt wanted to come back. The Phillies were kind of like, eh, I don't know if we want to deal with Curt anymore. But it was Chase Utley and Ryan Madsen. For Chase Utley and Ryan Madsen, you would have had Curt Schilling. And thank God they didn't do it because Curt Schilling's one of the best pitchers I've ever seen, one of the best big game starters that of my life.
1: Mm-hmm.
0: He should be a Hall of Famer if he shut up for 5 minutes. Maybe he'd get in the Hall of Fame. But like, thank God they didn't do it. You would have given up a guy that has his number retired and a big part of that bullpen to bridge the lids, the biggest part of the bullpen to bridge the lids. So you got to watch who you trade, but. Man, I mean, can they win a World Series with making a Bader move this year?
1: No. You need depth. You need somebody that can help you out a little bit as far as hitting is concerned. It's just another piece. I still think that it's the Dodgers and everybody else. I still want to give credit to the Yankees. I know that they're not even in first place. Phillies are good, but it's just a lot of, hey, if this happens, that starting rotation, look out. And it's the same conversation that we have every year. But why not? Why not be aggressive and say, you know what? We got a couple pieces in the farm system. Let's move it. Let's go get that impact bat now.
0: Yeah.
1: Why not? Nobody cares about the regular season. John, they won back-to-back division titles.
0: I just, like, obviously there's details that matter with this, right? Like, what player are you talking about? What prospects are you talking about? But, like, are they good enough to where you have two really good prospects in Aiden Miller, who hasn't played this year because of a bad back, and Gage Wood, who was their first-round draft pick last year. And then you have some really young guys that you can't even really consider at this point because they're so young. But anyway, Uncle Jamie checks in and says that he's feeling a season ender for Adolis.
1: Yeah, that's kind of where I'm at too as well.
0: Thoughts, you feeling that?
6: Yeah, I was going to say probably earliest I'll be back is mid to late August. I probably missed two-plus months. It's a serious injury. They're not going to rush him back.
0: Looks like it, but we'll see.
1: I don't know.
0: So we'll wait to hear that on you, 610-632-0975, 610-632-0975. Phone line, text line, Davis Honda voice text line, voice memo. Hit it right there. Coming up at 1 o'clock, an important update on Club Hertz, including are there some technical problems going on? We'll discuss, and maybe I've dabbled into the club business. That's coming up at 1 o'clock, middays of the Marks, 975.
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1: No.
2: We're expecting you.
0: The Love Boat theme. You remember the Love Boat? You're too young.
1: Yeah.
0: Because I'm kind of young for the Love Boat. The Plane's a Plane with Hervé.
1: The Plane Boss, the Plane.
0: Right.
1: That guy? Yeah.
0: The Love Boat. Yep. That's Yacht Rocky. Next Friday, Butt Rock Friday.
1: Butt Rock. It could take off this summer. You never know, it could be the summer of Butt Rock.
0: Well, we thought we were going to be selling live broadcasts for Yacht Rock, and that hasn't worked.
1: Hey, look. If we want to combine forces down at Canal Side, all right, come on down. We can do an end of summer bash there. How about that?
0: Yeah?
1: Yeah.
0: Would that be Butt Rock and Yacht Rock?
1: I don't know if you could combine Butt Rock and Yacht Rock. I think that might be a tough combination. But, trust me, we can make it work. We can make it happen.
0: All right. I need official predictions on picks. Who do you got for tomorrow night?
1: Tomorrow night.
0: Spurs are 5?
1: They're 5.5-point favorites. Do they get off the mat? I just think it's going to be a close game, and the Spurs are very capable of winning that game. I'll say yes. I'll stick to my guns. This extends to 6, and you win your bet, so that's always a good thing.
0: This feels like 6 games.
1: But going back to the Garden and winning there, we'll worry about when it gets there. But Saturday night, give me the Spurs to extend the series. And oh, by the way, right now, on First Take, as we were just during a commercial break, Stephen A. and those guys, those guests, were debating, and here's the question. You ready?
0: Yes.
1: And again, you're putting the cart before the horse, people. Would Knicks be one of the greatest teams ever with a title? That's literally what they have written on the board, too. That's funny, it's on the screen. Would Knicks be one of the greatest teams ever with a title?
0: No, I think the best ever in any sport. Yes, absolutely, guys. Congratulations.
1: It's already won, apparently. That's it?
0: Congratulations. No, but like, that's it. Like, man, you are feeling so good about yourself. Like, okay, listen, calm down. All right, if you end up winning, it's a good team, it's a good run. You want a title, then that's simple. You want a title. Let's not get carried away.
1: Well, why don't you win first? Hold up.
0: No, agreed.
1: They did, what was the San Antonio series? Was it 3-1? It was 3-1. They just did it. Or the OKC series. They came back.
0: They just came back, yeah. They just came back.
1: So hold up. They just did it. And you're asking that question? There'll be time. There'll be time for that. Not right now, though.
0: Not right now?
1: No. No, because they need to win, right? Like, Wimby is that good. I don't even think we've gotten a great Wimby performance. If I'm wrong on that, point it out. I think he's been really good. I think he's been flawed at times. He's going through it. He's young and experienced at this point in time of the season. But Wimby is the type of cat that could put this team on his back, give you 40 in 3 straight games. He could.
0: Yeah, for sure. No, like you said, he's going to win. He's going to win titles. When it's all said and done.
1: Wait till he gets that turnaround jumper. You're never going to be able to stop him. How do you stop him?
0: So we have something written on the call screener. Whose mom said she saw the waterfall from the beginning of the Love Boat?
3: My mom, yeah.
0: The Love Boat?
3: Yeah, she said the waterfall from the opening, like the opening.
0: She can picture it. She can picture the opening scene.
3: Yeah, no, she saw it when she was there. In Hawaii.
0: No!
3: With my dad on her honeymoon.
1: Oh, wow.
3: That's what she's saying. She saw the waterfall from, she did a helicopter tour in Hawaii, and that's where she saw it.
1: Me too. I once did a helicopter tour in Hawaii, and I passed out on my dad's shoulder.
0: Really?
1: Oh, yeah. It was awesome, too. But I ended up getting sick. We were hovering over, it might have been a waterfall. I think we were actually hovering over as the lava was pouring into the ocean.
0: Really?
1: Yeah, kid you not.
0: Oh, that's cool.
1: And I was 12 years old, and I out. Only time I've ever been on a helicopter.
0: You fell asleep in the helicopter?
1: I knocked out. I think I was about to be sick.
0: Oh.
1: And I think I just ended up passing out.
0: Oh, nice.
1: Yeah.
0: So that does sound like a lot of fun.
1: Other than that,
0: it was great. We have the David's on a text line. We have voice memos. You have a Phillies voice memo? Oh, good.
4: Speaking of the Brewers and being exciting, I wish we were the Brewers, because if you look at the Brewers' number one prospect and his name, it is probably going to be the greatest name in sports. So do yourself a favor and find the Brewers' number one prospect's name.
0: Is that Billy Brewer who we were talking about before?
1: It'd be great. Jesus made? Jesus made?
0: Made.
1: No, it's... We have an inside joke with Jesus is on line one.
0: Yeah, one time a host called, went to the phones with Jesus instead of Jesus.
1: I want to talk to Jesus, line three. Jesus on the Phillies. Your thoughts? Jesus Mare?
0: I believe so.
3: I believe so, yes.
1: So if you don't pronounce it like it's correctly pronounced.
0: Well, if he was some white guy, you would probably say made.
1: Oh, Jesus made.
0: Yeah, Jesus made.
1: Now batting for the Brewers.
0: Jesus made.
1: Shortstop. Jesus made.
0: Yeah, I mean, listen, I don't. The Phillies are, they're in a unique situation in that they're built to win right now, but the general manager then doesn't act like they're built to win now. He doesn't have urgency to make the club better because it was a good club. And the good club, if the ball would have been thrown to the third base side, could have beat the Dodgers. And, you know, if whatever else. So there's no real urgency for it. That's what I'm saying. To me, the trade deadline is another Bader move. And I can tell you what Ruben Amaro Jr. would have done. At least one of these times, what he would have done. He would have swung. He would have went to John Middleton and said, let's try to do something. Think of the moves that Ruben made. The aces, the Hunter Pence, the big moves. Because he had his core, and then once the core started to age a little bit and you needed more, that's when you needed to try to bring in more. But, man, even like they signed Papelbon, and that was just when it was too late because he was still saying then, oh, with our pitching and get the best closer in baseball, we can win. No. Like, they needed more help at the plate. Right now, this team needs more help at the plate. Harper's been good. Schwarber's been Schwarber. He's fine. Bohm's been coming on a little bit, too, but they're missing a big bat in the middle of the lineup.
1: You got a lot. You don't have a lot of prospects, but you have some decent prospects. Push them into the table. Treat them like poker chips. And let's go. Push it into the middle, man. Like, I want to enjoy the regular season. I do. There's a lot of people out there that are like, eh, you got to do it in October. Okay. Well, go make that move now so it pays off.
0: I think they already missed the boat in trading Miller because now you'd be trading him. By the way, I don't think the Phillies are trading for a top bat. I don't. And, like, you should have traded Miller, but Zach Crochet, you could have had Crochet. Now, they ended up trading for Lizardo, and it's worked out, but, man, it doesn't work out like it did for Crochet.
3: Well, look at Crochet right now. He hasn't pitched in months, and
0: you're right.
3: They said that the strain was worse than they thought. So, really,
0: he's going to miss this year.
3: Yeah. Obviously, he's a great pitcher, but, you know, missing this year.
0: Yep. What I mean, won the Cy Young, or was he second? No, because Scooble won two in a row.
3: Crochet's windup is just ridiculous with the head, with the leg kick all the way up to the head. It's just, it's unhittable.
0: I guess my point is that they held him back from previous trades, and now, like, you almost can't trade him because he's hurt and he doesn't have the value. If you're a team that's going to trade this top player, like a Buxton, do you want a guy with a bad back that hasn't played this year? No, you're not doing that.
3: Well, I mean, what is Buxton? Keeping Buxton gives you what?
0: Twins? Another year to trade him? An affordable outfield bat?
3: I'd rather take a chance on Aiden Miller than Buxton around.
0: Yeah, but you can do better than that. I don't know. But I just don't think it's enough. I don't think the Phillies have enough to make a major move.
3: I don't think so either. Like I told you, we said it this morning, I think the Padres and the Dodgers both have you beat. Because you know how the Padres are. I mean, they've gotten Mason Miller, Soto, Tanner Scott a couple years ago. I mean, they get everybody over there. So I think you're beat there.
0: All right. Coming up, we've all been waiting for it, Sean. I've been waiting for it. Because there's things going on in Club Hertz. So we need an update.
1: A little bit of turbulence, if I'm honest with you.
0: I mean, listen, I know, but I saw some people at Wegmans. I had somebody talking about Club Hertz to me at Wegmans yesterday.
1: What happens when you got something popular? Everybody wants a piece.
0: Yep. Now, I just to do a little tease here, I also have something to announce coming up. I have my own club.
1: Oh, you do?
0: Uh-huh.
1: Huh.
0: There you go.
1: What are you doing weekends?
0: But find out.
1: Okay.
0: Find out. 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
3: Phillies adds their outfield. 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The Phillies have made a trade, acquiring Derek Hill from the White Sox in exchange for two prospects. In 53 at-bats this season against left-handed pitching, Hill posted a .245 average along with a .789 OPS. We are still waiting for news for Adolis Garcia, and we'll keep updated once we get more information. The Phillies are in Milwaukee tonight with Andrew Painter taking the mound against Jacob Mizrowski. Steve Pfeiffer from Wisconsin Sports Daily joined Kincaid and Tauchinos earlier today to talk about The Miz.
6: The lingering question in the offseason was, you know, can he be that guy when everybody's not watching him and paying attention to him? He came back this year and kind of on a mission to prove it to everybody that he can be that guy. He can be the leader of the staff and the future Cy Young Award winner.
3: The Hurricanes took Game 5 of the Stanley Cup Finals and are now one win away from a Stanley Cup, and the Knicks will look to close things out tomorrow night down in San Antonio. 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

0: This is a great tune. Oh, yeah. Can't get enough. Phil Bailey, Earth, Wind & Fire. Phil Collins. This is after Phil, he left Genesis and he had the solo career. Because he's a big star. Take your heart, but you won't feel it.
1: Easy Lover.
0: Keep it up a little bit in the back. I gotta hear Phil Bailey come in right here. Here he goes. Listen to this. Kidding me? Dream of keeping hold of. Better look at. Oh, you'll regret it.
1: Hey now.
0: There you go. All right, we're back. Middays with Marks and Sean Brace. And Dutz is in today. Negative Nate Austin Jones in the back doing YouTube today. What's up, everybody? Happy Friday. It's a Yacht Rock Friday. And a nice hot one outside.
1: Ooh, yeah. Hopefully dry, too. Got USA soccer this evening, John. How excited are you?
0: Man, I'm...
1: You cupped up?
0: What time's the game?
1: 9 p.m.
0: Painter might be... Well, Painter will be out by 9 o'clock. But yeah, hopefully the Phillies are wrapping it up at 9 o'clock. If I tune in maybe at 9:30, there might not be much. Who are they playing?
1: Paraguay.
0: And what's the line on the game?
1: You get three-way action. A little bit of a slight favorite. A little bit, as far as USA is concerned. But... You know, it could be a draw game, right? Like, this is group stage. You got to get your points. So you get points no matter what, with a win or a draw.
0: So explain it to me like I'm a soccer dummy. So how many games are there in this stage? And then how many teams advance?
1: I believe there's four teams in each group, and they play everybody once. So it's three games.
0: Okay.
1: Right? And then the top two? Oh, Nate.
0: Yeah, top two. Yeah, top two. But I think it's top two, and then
1: if
0: there's a tie, it goes to goals.
1: Obviously there will be some breakdown on that. But
0: okay.
1: USA has a good shot at advancing. They better advance, let's just put it that way, as far as moving on and maybe bringing some life into this World Cup. I don't know. It's got a different vibe, and I was making the case of like, man, if you would have started this up in the East Coast – I feel like it would have a little bit more of a buzz, but there's no buzz right now. Am I lying about that?
0: I mean, then it's here, and we're not. Is there any buzz here? I mean, you're out, not me.
1: Yeah,
0: Mike. But I use my kids sometimes as a barometer, right? Like when the Flyers were in the playoffs, they're big Flyers fans, like everybody else, right? Like depending on what's going on with the sports, they know what's going on because teachers are talking about it. Friends are talking about it. Friends' parents are talking about it.
1: Mm-hmm.
0: They don't even know what the World Cup is. I was trying to explain it. I was saying World Cup soccer. We got into the whole football conversation where I'm saying they call it football everywhere else. And
1: football.
0: My daughter's like, huh? Like the Eagles are football. I'm like, well, here the Eagles are football. Everybody else, they don't play that game. But anyway, yeah, so it's just kind of like they're like, yeah, they don't understand how big of a deal it is to have the World Cup.
1: Unbelievable. Once every 4 years, it's the best of the best. As far as tournaments go, it's a pretty cool concept.
0: Oh, it's very cool.
1: Every 4 years. And then the fact that we're hosting it, it should just have a bigger buzz. And I don't know what is going on, if it's something about the West Coast, if there's more to it. But that's
0: you need the team. You need games. You need the USA to win. Remember, we were on the radio. We were on the station. Was it 2012?
1: Correct.
0: And it was a game against Germany in the afternoon. Where we did a pregame, we were at Pagano's.
1: Oh, it was 14, World Cup 14.
0: 2014.
1: Yep.
0: All right, so we're down at Pagano's, which is, what, 20th in Market? What's the name of that, like, square? But they've a projection that goes up on, how big's the TV? It goes up on the wall or
1: Monster.
0: Whatever. Right.
1: Yeah.
0: Where people come from their offices and they watch it. There's literally probably 1,000 people out there watching it. We did a pregame we actually had the broadcast on our show during the week. And I don't remember the exact ratings, but it did monster ratings because everybody got into it. And that's what you're talking about. When do people get into it?
1: That's what I'm wondering.
0: My answer is when the United States team wins. I don't think they get into it because it's here and all these other teams. People that are big soccer fans will get into it. Right? Like if you're, let's say that your family's from Spain or your family's from whatever country or you love soccer. Yeah, now you're going to get into it.
1: Yep.
0: But if you're me... Right, like once the USA starts playing, I can't even. Dylan's walking around with a picture of a USA soccer player Were you the only person to get it correct?
1: Sean Rodman as well.
0: Rodman got it as well?
1: Chris Wondolowski it was.
2: Nate did not get it, by the way.
1: He did not get one? Did not get what?
0: It.
1: What?
0: Oh, he's such a fraud.
2: Such a fake fan. That's what I told him. He's writing these World Cup previews. I told him I can't watch it because he doesn't know.
0: How would Sean know and Rodman know, and he wouldn't?
2: Maybe Nate's been lying to us all along. Just a flyer guy, maybe.
1: I know him because of the union world. He played for the San Jose Earthquakes.
0: And so you know him from the MLS.
1: MLS. But gotcha. He scored a ton of goals for USA. And I pulled it out of my keister. I'm not gonna lie.
0: No, but I mean, at least you knew the name.
1: Yeah.
0: I literally don't have an answer. You know when they're on a game show and they can't answer? And it's like, well, just put any answer out there. I couldn't put an answer out. I can't name a player.
1: Well, we got tonight's game at 9.
0: Sure, people won't rip me for that.
1: No, yeah. They'll understand. We got tonight's game at 9, and then next Friday's at 3. Like, I don't even know if tonight's game is going to have an impact on people. I really don't.
0: All right, I'm into it.
1: Are you?
0: Yeah, I'll watch it.
1: Put the hat on.
0: Here's what you need to do.
1: Put the hat on. You're not into
0: it's,
1: it.
0: It's the, Uncle, it's the Uncle Sam there you go. Top hat.
1: Yeah.
0: Let's go. But you need a win. That's what I'm saying. Like, no, like, I don't even think people will rip me other than soccer snobs. Because is anybody, like, do you know... Dutch, do you know any?
2: Yeah, I know a handful. I thought watch tonight. Some. Christian Pulisic,
1: there you
2: Tyler
1: go.
2: Adams,
1: yes.
2: Kim Weah. I know Matt Turner's the backup.
1: Ooh,
2: other than
1: wow.
2: Dutch
1: is spitting.
0: So does the average person out there listening to us know even a couple players on the team?
1: No.
2: Pulisic probably the number one because he had a good outing last time.
0: I know the name. I didn't know how to pronounce it. But I know the name because I've seen it.
1: Yeah.
0: He's one of the more notable players on the team.
1: Yeah, he's from Hershey. Look, we got a lot of really good players doing big things across seas.
0: Right.
1: Like EPL.
0: And he plays in the EPL?
1: No, Pulisic is in...
0: Champions League?
1: No, I know about that. No, that's a different tournament.
0: The Saudi Arabia?
1: It's not Bundesliga. He's not in Bundesliga. What's he? He's,
0: I don't care.
1: He's in the...
0: But anyway...
1: Come on, Nate. Right, where's Pulisic at?
0: So Davis Honda, yeah, some soccer expert you are.
1: He's
0: Davis Honda text line on just voice memo or regular text message.
1: I knew that. AC Milan plays for. Serie A.
0: Which is what?
1: It is the Italian league.
0: Okay. Yeah, see, there's just too much going on. It would be
2: that's
0: like.
2: That's why I don't blame you. It's all international stuff.
1: It's
2: tough.
1: Yeah,
2: man. It's tough to keep up with it. I get it.
0: They have these friggin' in-season tournaments, and it's like, well.
1: And then
0: the NBA is, great idea. Let's have an in-season tournament, and no one freaking cares.
1: Yeah.
0: It's not an American
1: You
0: thing.
1: Better respect the cup, because guess what? If the Knicks win it all, they won the cup, John. It's time we start respecting the cup.
0: When did they win the cup?
1: In December.
0: This year?
1: Correct.
0: So they'd be the first team in the history of the NBA to not only win the title,
1: yes.
0: but also win the World Cup.
1: Yeah. Well, the NBA Cup.
0: The NBA Cup.
1: Yeah, there you go. Yeah.
0: I mean, that would be something really. It'd be like, listen, I know it's the first title since, what, 69 or 73 or something?
1: 73.
0: Next, yeah, yeah, but we got the World Cup, too. Let's just call it the World Cup.
1: No.
0: It's a good cup.
1: Yeah, I respect the cup. Nobody else does. I respect the cup.
0: All right, so Sean, people have been waiting, wondering, watching. Club Hertz. It's a club you and Petrilli, Brendan Petrilli, our promotions coordinator. You guys came up with the idea to like, hey, listen.
1: Yeah.
0: Jalen Hurts needs support.
1: That's right.
0: Needs support from real Jalen Hurts fans. So you created
1: Club Hurts. It was authentic. It was something we stumbled into, and it's got a full head of steam, and I don't know when this is going to stop. I'm overwhelmed at the emails pouring in, the membership applications that are stacking up on Petrilli's desk. Instagram was growing, and that's the turbulence that we're dealing with right now. At Club Hurts, give us a follow, at Club Hurts. Can't log in, password having issues. We don't know what's going on with the Instagram page.
0: All right, so hang on a second. So you've already been compromised?
1: Yeah.
0: The Instagram page that you created 3 days ago has
1: Correct.
0: Already been compromised?
1: Yes, we think that there's some people that are playing some tricks behind the scenes that maybe have...
0: Reporting spam?
1: Yeah, but we're going through it. That's all right. We got lawyers on top of this.
0: Petrilli didn't try to vote for somebody on their podcast and
1: Correct.
0: Entered his password. That's what I'm saying. Did Petrilli screw up?
1: No.
0: Did some fake girl that he fell for?
1: No.
0: He's like, oh, she knows that I'm a part of Club Hurts.
1: Club Hertz. People are hitting me up. They want to know how they can get involved.
0: How do you
1: As
0: get
1: I
0: involved?
1: Said, Instagram at Club Hertz. Follow there. But hit us up with a Gmail or an email at our Gmail account. And that is clubhertz1@gmail.com. That is the number one. All right. So clubhertz1@gmail.com. And then we'll hit you with the reply email on what you need to do to become a member. But, this is not a bandwagon thing. This isn't a timeshare. This is a commitment. We need loyalty during the summer months, especially when the Mount Rushmore season comes around the corner. All right. Training camp overreactions. I got people, you know, breaking down what he's doing out there at NovaCare Complex or at the Jeff, excuse me. So we need loyalty in Club Hertz. That's number one. Number two is we'll tell you some other things. And one of the big things is the video, right? We want you to pledge your allegiance. I'll give you a little sample. How about this?
0: People have been sending in videos already.
1: People. We got 50 videos already.
0: Did you really?
1: 50.
0: 50?
1: 50.
0: That's more than we can handle.
1: It's a big club. Petrilli has a pile of papers he's got to work through on his desk when he gets back on Monday.
0: All right.
1: Anyways, here's a sample. This is a video that was sent to Club Hertz as far as looking to join our club.
3: Oh, you ask why? Why would I want to join Club Hertz? My goodness, because Jalen Hurts is a beast. Jalen Hurts brought me a Super Bowl. Jalen Hurts has a good head on his shoulders. Jalen Hurts is Philadelphia. How do I plan on standing by Jalen Hurts? Oh, geez, how have I not stood by Jalen Hurts? I rock his Kelly Green one whenever I can. I damn near sleep in it. It's damn near my PJs. I represent Mr. Hurts. I love Mr. Hurts. My commitment? My goodness, I've been committed for what? 26 of my 32 years on this beautiful planet. Take off my work hat and put on my Birds hat. Go Birds. I love Jalen Hurts. I love the Philadelphia Football Eagles. Go Birds.
1: Let's go. Boom. clubhertz1@gmail.com. That's what we're looking for. You got to pledge your loyalty, your allegiance to supporting our guy, number one.
0: There you go.
1: Super Bowl champion, two-time conference champion. He's been to the playoffs every single year with Nick Sirianni. Stand by our man, Club Hertz. Club Hertz. And the Revenge Tour t-shirts will be out. We got merch. We're going to send you a card for our honorary members.
0: Ooh.
1: Nice work. Once again, hit us up with the email and follow along on Instagram at Clubbers.
0: Yep, they won't be able to access it, but hopefully you get it fixed. That would really stink.
1: Yeah.
0: You already got a couple hundred followers, so follow. You may need to follow a new account coming up.
1: Hopefully that's not the case.
0: You know what I'm saying, Dutz? Dutz, what's your read on the situation of them not being able to access the Instagram account?
2: I think BP messed it up. I think he was clicking some devious links out there, and I think it messed it all up. He doesn't want to admit it.
0: So, but these guys, like, why would people want to sabotage the page by claiming it's spam?
2: Maybe it's AJ Brown. Maybe he's reporting spam. You never know.
0: Listen.
2: Praising Drake May, Club Hertz goes down. Listen, AJ's living life over there in New England.
1: We got hacked.
0: Did you get hacked?
1: Club Hertz got hacked by an account in Raleigh, North Carolina.
0: So how does that happen?
1: I have no idea, because the password is crazy. You wouldn't guess the password.
0: So it's weird, because now I'm new to Facebook again, and I had two Facebook accounts that were created, and it wouldn't switch off the one account, and that account wasn't the one that I used. So, you know, I got a thousand friends in, like, you know, in a week or two, and I don't want to, but I can access it, but it doesn't. That Facebook account isn't attached to my Instagram account, which is what I wanted and what I needed. So finally I figured out how to link those accounts and not to the Facebook account I'm not using. But in the process of that, I went into, I don't know, it's some type of manager for both the Facebook and the Instagram, some other page.
2: Meta Business.
0: And it said some person had access to managing my account. And it was just some random name, some woman.
1: Yeah.
0: It's like, how'd that happen?
1: No idea, but that's what's going on with our Instagram page, so we got to get to the bottom of that. But keep the emails coming.
0: Okay.
1: Club Hertz 1, the number 1, because he wears number 1, clubhertz1@gmail.com.
0: All right, well, I wanted to throw this out there because with a shout-out to Chuck from New York, who is one of our better callers and listeners.
1: What's up, Chuck?
0: So Chuck agreed to join my club if I stopped the 76er for Knicks club, which I've agreed to do. But the objective Club Hertz right now is up on Instagram. So you should follow. I have my own club, so I'm not going to let this one get hacked.
1: Okay.
0: So Bill Colarulo and I were talking about it. It's just like, why do I have to be so gung-ho over Jalen Hurts? Like, all right, Jalen deserves respect. He's a Super Bowl-winning quarterback. I'm a fan of Jalen Hurts. But, like, the, oh my God, Jalen Hurts, he's so disrespected. He's a Super Bowl MVP. More than one thing can be true about a player, including, man, they suck at throwing the football last year. And it wasn't just last year. This whole thing about the passing offense and A.J. Brown, yeah, there's something to it. So that's,
1: yeah, his name is Kevin Patullo. Sorry. I didn't mean to cut you off.
0: That's objective club Hurts, where we can be supportive of our quarterback because I'm rooting for Jalen Hurts. I'm not being mean-spirited towards Jalen Hurts.
1: All right.
0: I'm not trying to turn that into this. Objective club Hurts is here for everybody else that doesn't want to be involved with you people. All right, so follow it on Instagram, Objective Club Hurts.
1: Wow.
2: You people, Brace.
1: I am
2: you
1: filing
2: people.
1: I am filing I'm filing a complaint. A trademark.
0: But we're allies.
1: I'm taking you to court. No, we're definitely not. We're not allies. No. This guy deserves more than what you're putting out there in your club.
0: No, he doesn't. No. He deserves respect. He doesn't deserve all the things like the intangibles are real. He's got winning DNA. Last year, how did they win 11 games? He wasn't throwing the ball well. They couldn't run the ball. The offensive line sucked. How did they win 11 games? Some of that is that you know how to win games. Yeah. And Jalen Hurts knows how to win games. No question about it. He's the best he's the best quarterback in Eagles franchise history, without a doubt.
1: Mm.
0: And
1: no.
0: Yeah.
1: I'm sorry. We got breaking
0: objective Club Hurts.
1: We got breaking news from Club Hurts headquarters. Our legal team has been alerted to the existence of this account, and I'm just going to let you know that I'll see you in court. No, this is not. You're not an ally. Uh-uh. No. Club Hurts.
0: There it is. Look at it.
1: That's good.
0: Chuck came up with a...
1: That's good. No.
0: And it's facts over feelings is our tagline.
1: C&D, brother. Cease and desist. That's coming your way. Nope. You are... you're coming after our Club Hurts brand. That's what it is. That's what I'm feeling right now. I am not a fan of what you're doing.
0: All right. I just picked up a couple followers. Thank you. Jeff and Aaron and Miguel just jumped on.
1: Oh, I love it.
0: Along with Chuck from AI. Yep. Listen, I'm just telling you, it could be a thing. Maybe not as big as your thing, but you already got hacked, so I'm not worried about
1: it. Yeah, we're up against it. I'm cease and desist. C&D, Dutch. I'm sending the lawyers in. Petrilli, got to get some muscle.
0: So what do you now? Is this it? And then after this phase right here, then it's they're all because they're off for like a month, and then everybody takes their vacation, and then training camp commences.
1: This is it.
0: There in a little bit. This is it.
1: We got the mini training camp, right? Is that what they call it? Mini camp.
2: Mandatory.
1: Mandatory. Yeah. There you go. Yeah.
2: Mandatory mini camp.
1: So you get that, and a little bit of a break, and we roll on. Now it's Coop season. That's what it officially is.
0: He gets one less hurrah.
1: You see the Mulata family function yesterday? You see that down there?
0: I saw some pictures and stuff.
1: E-Rock was in the building, saw that. And
0: was he DJing?
1: I don't know. He was involved. I don't know if he was DJing, but Mulata got up there and sang. And he is just so gifted. To be able to do that in front of a crowd, the way he was, he sang a cappella. He sang with just an acoustic guitar.
0: He's great.
1: It's ridiculous. But I do want to point out, Jalen Hurts was there.
0: Saw that. That's the one thing I saw. He showed up.
1: Okay. He's doing his part. This bad teammate that 11 sources can't stomach. Wannabe Jordan.
0: Oh, by the way, since Junkin Kate Loves texted me during the show, where's the hit piece coming out on A.J. Brown that I've been promised?
1: You said it yesterday.
0: Because he told me, he goes, I'm telling you, wait and see. All right, I'm waiting. How long do I have to wait? I've already had reporters saying they were going in thinking it was going to be A.J. Brown, and they got nothing on it.
1: Well,
0: it was all pointed in the direction. Again, that's what Objective Club Hurts is about.
4: They said I was a diva.
0: You have to acknowledge there is another side to everything. I agree.
1: Not a Club Hurts. We don't have to acknowledge anything other than the fact that we have our Super Bowl champion.

0: or Herbert on their team until a playoff game happens. And then I don't think you want the guy on the team. Oh, but the offensive line take excuses for every other quarterback. I don't have excuses for Jalen Hurts last year.
1: You guys have membership cards in your club?
0: No.
1: You got merch?
0: No, we don't have anything.
1: You got meet and greets?
0: We have an Instagram page. That's it.
1: You have the Tush Push Champagne Room? See, these are all the things you need to join Club Hurts for. Right. Not this other Fugazi club.
0: This is just where real Eagles fans have real opinions. And it's facts over feelings. Yeah. You guys are all in your feelings.
1: Oh, no. No, we're about winning. That's all we care about.
0: That's it.
1: Winning, looking good, feeling good, and the Philadelphia Eagles. Club Hurts. 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
0: And you've already been hacked, which is amazing. 610-632.
1: That's Petrilli.
0: 0975. We have some jingle memos. We'll look at the weekend series for the Phils as well. Middays of Marks, 97.5, the Fanatic. 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
3: Phillies make a move. I'm Brandon Dutz, and the Phillies have made a trade, acquiring outfielder Derek Hill from the Chicago White Sox in exchange for 2 prospects. In 53 at-bats this season against left-handed pitching, Hill posted a .245 average with a .789 OPS. We're still awaiting word for Adolis Garcia's injury, but we'll keep you updated once we get more information. The Phillies are in Milwaukee tonight with Andrew Painter taking the mound against Jacob Mizorowski. The Eagles will enter a month's hiatus until training camp begins in late July. A lot of talk has been about the offense and how it's looked under Sean Mannion thus far. Dave Zangaro of NBC Sports Philadelphia joined Middays earlier in the week to share what he's seen.
4: The fun thing has been just like seeing what the offense looks like. It's very clear that this is not what they were doing previously under Nick Sirianni. All the benchmarks and all those staples of a Shanahan offense are there.
3: The Hurricanes took Game 5 of the Stanley Cup Finals and are 1 win away from a Stanley Cup. And the Knicks will look to close things out tomorrow night down in San Antonio. Just a reminder, you can listen to the game live right here on The Fanatic. 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

0: See, every time I hear this song, I want to hear this version, but I also want to hear... There it is.
1: Regular?
0: Regular. No, Michael McDonald stole this from Regular, right?
1: Yeah.
0: Nate Dogg and Warren G?
1: Yeah, they were first.
0: Nate Dogg and Warren G?
1: Yeah.
0: It was like Annie took it from Jay-Z, Hard Knock Life.
1: You know, we often talk about guys. Oh, Michael McDonald will be in Hershey later this month.
0: Have you seen a show up there?
1: No, I've never been to Hershey for a show.
0: Me neither. They get some pretty big acts up there.
1: Oh, yeah. Oh, yeah. Because, you know, look, for the people that maybe have already been in the area or are doing something in Atlantic City, they don't want to go to Philly, so they do Hershey. I think it's a pretty smart idea. I would just say, like, that voice, how much butt do you think Michael McDonald got back in the day?
0: I would hope a lot.
1: He's probably still doing it. 74? He's still got the vocals. He's out there performing.
0: Sure. Yeah, being a music star is probably pretty good.
1: You think women are throwing panties up at him at 74?
0: Well, if they do to Ray, then I'm assuming... Might be some granny panties, but you know,
1: I'll take a pair thrown at me. I don't care if they're big.
0: Is
1: granny,
0: is he single?
1: Michael McDonald? I don't know.
0: Probably been a divorce or two. In
1: yeah,
0: there.
1: Probably. That's a good bet.
0: How many rock stars or
1: spouse? Wow, dude, is this real? 1983, still married? Come on. See, that's the beautiful thing. I love when you are surprised about love, right? When somebody's been together. Like, isn't Bon Jovi still with his significant other his whole life?
0: Maybe.
1: I think that's feel fact.
0: I know great. Tony Peroni wishes it was her.
1: Oh, Bon Jovi.
0: Oh, God, Bon Jovi. Screw him.
1: Personal life. This woman has been married to Michael McDonald since 1983.
0: There you go. Oh. Man, that's commitment.
1: Man. All right, so maybe he isn't getting a lot of ass. I don't know.
0: All right. There you go. I mean, who knows? Maybe like the Rossini marriage. They have an open marriage.
1: Is that the latest?
0: It's a cuck.
1: Is that the latest out of them?
0: Thank God the Rossini stuff has calmed down.
1: She's coming back.
0: I know.
1: She'll be back football season. Where do you think she ends up?
0: I don't think she's back football season.
1: She's back football season.
0: I don't. Where does she end up?
1: Yep.
0: What does that mean?
1: She's going to end up in an outlet. Name it.
0: No, she's not.
1: I'm telling
0: you. No, she's not.
1: I'll bet you right now.
0: Okay, well, you give me an example then.
1: I will bet you a case of Utica Club that she is back covering the NFL for, I can't give you the exact outlet, but I can give you an outlet.
0: Walter Football?
1: No. Like, I could see, honestly, don't laugh, big picture stuff, like a Fox, a CNN, something big.
0: PBS?
1: Definitely not PBS. She's back.
0: C-SPAN?
1: Just give me this. She's back covering the NFL for an outlet September.
0: No, I totally disagree.
1: All right.
0: Covering football?
1: Yep.
0: Here's her path. Podcast.
1: That's part of it.
0: Yeah, but she's not. You're telling me she's going back to journalism? That is not happening. I totally disagree.
1: That's a feel fact.
0: I think she can do a football podcast because she can talk football. It's fraudulent. She's making stuff up. But yeah, she can talk football. Reality is she was making over $1 million a year. And before she before she got caught doing this, I thought she's a fraud. I've been saying it for years.
1: You think she was making $1 million?
0: She was.
1: With who? The Athletic?
0: Google it. Yep.
1: Dude.
0: Yep.
1: What am I doing? Like, I'm scraping nickels.
0: No, believe me,
1: no.
0: We were talking about during the break. You get rewarded for when you don't try hard. And I'm not saying that's with her. We were talking about somebody else. But you get rewarded for just, like, for failing and not even working hard. And it's like, boom, there you go.
1: I bought a T-shirt today. A Grateful Dead t-shirt, go figure. And I literally said to myself, I don't know if I have $40 to spend on that t-shirt. Like, what am I doing?
0: $40 is a lot of money for a t-shirt.
1: Yeah, it is, but it was a nice t-shirt.
0: Did you buy it?
1: I bought it.
0: Okay. Of course you did. Kendall is like, I'm hungry, Daddy.
1: Shut up. Go see Mommy.
0: E-Rock calls in. E-Rock was at the Mailata Foundation event last night. Jalen Hurts was there. Our buddy E-Rock. What's up, E-Rock?
2: You know, what's happening? First of all, if anybody's throwing panties at Michael McDonald anymore, there depends on the wear, and I'll take a hard pass on that. Forget about it. But listen, if people did not attend the Mailata Family Foundation launch concert last night, they missed out on an absolutely unbelievable evening. Because what an intimate setting, right? So, like, players were down. They were on that turf field in front of the stage, you know, people, the players just hanging out at the bar, taking photos, signing autographs. Cool. It was an absolutely amazing night. And then all of a sudden, Jalen Hurts shows up. Not only is Jalen Hurts showing up, but he's smiling. He's interacting with his teammates. He's having a good time. And I couldn't help but turn to one of the coaches and say, hey, listen, he looks a lot happier now. And he certainly does. This year, you've seen him out and about. You've seen him, you know, just act human, just act like not like a robot at the press conferences, excited about the offense. I think when we won the Super Bowl, remember when we won the Super Bowl that offseason? Didn't Jalen in the offseason kind of take a dig at Sirianni or something like that? Like, I don't know, you got to go ask Nick or something about that. You got to go talk to Nick about that, something along those lines. This is the first time he's acting like excited about the offense. And you can kind of see that as he interacts with his teammates, like off camera. It was really great to see. And talking to some of those guys, like they are, the buy-in into this offense is not just surface level. It's not just, you know, putting on for the fans. Like the buy-in to this offense is genuine. And you've heard players even talk about it in the press conferences where Lane Johnson will say like, yeah, we always admired this offense from afar. And now we finally have it. I'm jazzed up after that Milata Family Foundation.
1: Look at you!
2: Concert. Like I'm all in. Yeah.
0: So, like think about it. What do players want? Players want to be successful. They want to win. They want to get their numbers so they can make more money, right? So what does that? A great offense. So yeah, and what you said about Jalen and kind of smiling, it's one of the things I said before everybody realized he was going to be traded, or before people actually said, now everybody wants him wanted AJ Brown traded. Everybody hates him now. But very early on in the process, like you can't, like it's fairly obvious that even though all the teammates loved AJ, you can't go through another season where the guy's demanding a trade during the season. It's, you know, other teammates are asked about it. He's going on social media. And like, what does it do to the quarterback? The quarterback knows he's unhappy. The quarterback knows that he's demanding a trade. The quarterback knows he's going on social media and he's complaining. It's not good for business. You can't win like that. So I think it's a relief for a lot of these guys to be able to just move on and not have to deal with this crap anymore.
2: Johnny, you're 100% correct. Think about where this team is. I mean, everybody knows where they are in their arc. Lane Johnson is on the cusp of retirement. Landon Dickerson, Lord only knows how many years like his body can sustain this, right? Everybody kind of knows knows the role. And we're at such a critical point because this Mannion thing is either really going to work or it's really going to not. And 8-8 is really not. This team is too talented to have a good offense and not. So this is so critical. You can't have somebody who's just not on board poison, like the fly in the ointment. I think the guys didn't say it and nobody's ever going to say it, but you can't convince me there isn't a sense of relief that now it's like, okay, everybody else wants to be here, right? Everybody else is on the same page, right? Jordan Davis, you're 10 toes down. Brandon Graham's trying to fight to get back into the building. Yep. You know what I mean? So, like, everybody wants to be here who's here. So that's a good thing.
0: Hell yeah. There he is, E-Rock, everybody. E-Rock, you were looking handsome last night as usual, E-Rock. Young up.
1: The man. Yeah, dude, he like, legit football conversation, right? I'm telling you, this is going to be a fun offseason to discuss. He gave me goosebumps.
0: I saw that.
1: I'm excited about what.
0: Is he in Club Hurts?
1: Oh, you know E-Rock is. Look, he's an honorary member, no doubt.
0: He just needs to tell you,
1: yo,
0: I'm in. And
1: give me the wink. Give me the nod. Oh, we do have breaking news out of headquarters at Club Hurts.
0: What you got?
1: We found out who hacked the account. It was Drake May.
0: Oh, man.
1: I'll tell you what, Drake May hacked our account. Stupid.
3: So stupid.
0: Club Hurts.
1: Club Hurts. One@gmail.com.
0: All right. The number one.
1: Uno.
0: Uno. The number one. All right. Coming up, we have the YouTube chat recap, and we have more jingles. We had a big jingle conversation. More jingles. YouTube chat recap. That's coming up next. Middays with Marks, 97.5.
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1: Amen to that.
0: Tomorrow night, you're in Manayunk?
1: Yes, sir. Oh, we got a big, big weekend in front of us. Tonight, up in Union for the big USA game, 9 p.m. Union Yards up in Chester. So if you're in the area, stop on out for the game. I think it's free for everybody. I don't think you need a ticket, all that. I know you don't. Excuse me. Sorry. Tomorrow, back on the air, 10 to 1 right here.
0: Oh, look at you.
1: Jam-packed show. Roy Burton, we're going to talk some fantasy. Tansy's on the show talking some soccer. Sam Ostry talking some hoop. Let's go. And then 6 p.m. down in Manayunk in Canal Side. Oh, by the way, Sunday at Tradesman's.
0: Look at you, busy weekend.
1: Say hi to my family for me, please.
0: Yeah, really.
1: Last day at kindergarten. Oh, my daughter.
0: Yeah, so we got done last Thursday. So we've been out of school because I was still seeing the school buses around this week, and I'm like, oh, like everybody's on out of school. No, nobody was out of school except us.
1: Except you guys.
0: Yep.
1: Extra week of babysitting.
0: Yep. That's yeah, because camp doesn't start till next week. My middle girl had basketball camp Monday through Thursday, but still, it's like you're juggling.
1: Yeah.
0: My wife's working from home, and now today she's got all three home, and she's working from home. And, you know how that's going to go.
1: Yep.
0: Yeah, these kids.
1: It's tough, man.
0: You know, they were already fighting and hitting each other before I left for work this week.
1: Ooh.
0: Yeah. Yep. It was a lot of fun.
1: Oh, man.
0: I got my little girl thumbed me in the eye yesterday because I was trying to... She was mad. I was talking about the braiding incident. Well, something else happened later, and she was holding the door shut. She wouldn't let me in my bathroom. So she's 4 years old. And so she's like, not that I can't open the door. Obviously, she weighs 40 pounds. But I'm just like, Bella, like, open the door. Like, stop blocking the door. Stop blocking the door. So then I finally get in there. Like, I break through the door. And then she's just like spazzing out, like whatever. So I get her out of the bathroom and she's like trying to fight me. She thumbed me in the eye, got Ouch. Me right in the left eye. It was watering all over the place. Well,
1: it's a good wrestling move.
0: She does this thing where, like, when I try to pick her up because she refuses to comply, and I'm saying the whole time, Bella, you're not being hurt. I'm not holding you. I'm not holding you. I'm not hurting you. Cause she'll go, owie, owie, owie, owie. And Liz will be like, don't hurt her. Like, Liz will be downstairs. Stop hurting her. And I'm like, she's manipulating you. I'm not hurting her. So I'll be like, Bella, I'm not hurting you. I'm not holding you. I'm not treating you roughly. Like, I'm just trying to get you out of the bathroom. Owie, owie, owie. So that was me. I was trying to do laundry. We had the call yesterday.
1: Got all three. Oof. Yeah. I'm dealing with the one. He's teething. That's it.
0: Oh, man, the teething.
1: Yep. He won't sleep.
0: Oh, so you're in one of those phases where that's the bad teething.
1: Oh, yeah.
0: Now, do you give him Tylenol or Motrin for that?
1: No, I don't think we've given him anything, but she'll give him Tylenol if he needs you.
0: Might want to try it.
1: Yeah.
0: Might help.
1: Yeah.
0: It's tough, though.
1: NyQuil, actually.
0: Yeah, give a double dose of NyQuil. Good night. Hey, we're flying. A little Benadryl. Your allergies are bothering you, huh, kid? There you go. All right. Do we have a couple voice memos there, Dutsy? Brandon Dutt's doing a good job running the show today. Ray's coming up at 2 o'clock. How about the Ricky and Ray show?
2: How about that?
0: Yeah. All right.
3: Hey, Ray.
0: Voice memos. What do we got?
4: 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It's Jimmy's Used Auto Parts.
0: Angry Al.
1: Angry Al is a jingle singer. That's what I'm talking about right there. That's good radio.
0: He also, I guess he didn't send it in, but he just texted me the Alka-Seltzer.
1: Yes.
0: Jingle.
1: Plop, plop, fizz, fizz. Oh, what a relief it is.
0: It's a good one.
1: Yeah, that is a good one. Haven't had an Alka-Seltzer in a while.
0: Where you drop them in the actual, who does though? I can't imagine a lot of people are dropping Alka-Seltzer tablets in water.
1: Man. I did when I was working in the bars, in the industry. Yeah, I used to have Alka-Seltzer, boom, pop it in.
0: Because it helps with headache, too?
1: Well, they had it all. The all-encompassing Alka-Seltzer. But, yeah, man, plop, plop, fizz, fizz. It's, I took a little bit for, stomach. That's what, heartburn.
0: Right.
1: Heartburn.
0: No, I mean, I don't have, thankfully, I don't have a heartburn issue, but I do have, if I get gassy, I have Gas X at home that I'll take.
1: Imodium's my go-to.
0: Imodium AD.
1: Yeah.
0: I'm more of a Mylanta guy.
1: If I go on vacation, I got to travel like a 10-pack. Imodium. The anti-diarrhea.
0: What about Pepto?
1: I don't like the taste of Pepto.
0: Chalky.
1: Yeah, very chalky. That and Tums.
0: I don't like Tums.
1: That's why I like Alka-Seltzer, because you just plop it in and just
0: lemon-lime flavor.
1: Yeah.
0: It's delicious.
1: There you go.
0: All right. Another memo. What you got?
2: All right. It's 200 degrees out here, but take this one. My buddy, wherever I go, he goes. My buddy and me.
0: The elite.
1: Yeah, my buddy doll. Now, did you have the kid sister? That's the question. Kid sister?
0: Kid sister and me. It was the same. It was like a Nickelback song. It's all the same thing.
1: That's it.
0: Just different words. That was Dawoo from the YouTube chat.
1: Nice.
0: Yeah, I'm a my buddy generation guy. I didn't have a my buddy, but
1: no,
0: I remember the commercials.
1: Yeah, definitely not.
0: The 1 o'clock hour of the program brought to you by Morgan Stern Hair Restoration. 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All right, let's hit the YouTube chat recap. 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
9: Today's Brace Holiday Trivia. This Sunday is Flag Day. Which flag is celebrated? Andy from the chat.
1: Which flag is celebrated for Flag Day? It is Pride Month, so is that the flag? No.
0: It's not the Pride flag?
1: It's not the Pride flag?
0: It's not.
1: I'm going to guess USA. Is that correct? I would assume yes.
0: What do you mean you don't know, Dutch?
1: Dutch is like, I don't know.
10: Yes. I have no idea,
0: yes.
10: Man.
0: Yes,
10: I have no
0: Flag
10: idea.
0: Day celebrates the...
1: That is correct.
0: But aren't you human? Were you raised sometimes. In this country? You were raised in this country.
10: I was, yes.
0: Flag Day's the American flag, I hope.
10: Well, yeah, what else would it be?
0: I know.
1: Of course.
0: But Sean sometimes doesn't know the fairly obvious to many.
1: No, and you know what the fun stuff is the fact that you can stumble into some conversation from it. The Betsy Ross deal, of course, here in Philadelphia. So, you know, when you think of the flag, right?
0: Oh, because she was sewing it.
1: There you go.
0: Or was she knitting it? Was it knitting or sewing?
1: I think she had the sewing machine, actually, back in those days.
0: Are you a grand old flag? What's your go-to national anthem? Like, not the national anthem, but if you're going God Bless America, do you go keep your eye on the grand old flag?
1: Yeah, that's it.
0: I like that one. It's underrated.
1: Yeah, that's the one I go with.
0: You're not a Kate Smith God Bless America?
1: No.
0: The Kate Smith God Bless America, go on YouTube, goosebumps. Man.
1: Oh, it's great.
0: And my God.
1: I was honestly hoping that they were going to pull it out during the series. Why not? Go back to it. You go from
0: they didn't. Well, you go Lauren Hart now.
1: Yeah, I know, but Lauren.
0: Well, you're the controversy.
1: I know.
0: They would do the duet.
1: But the combo, yeah, the duet.
0: Do they not do the Kate Scott at all anymore? She got canceled?
1: Yeah, they got canceled. I mean, I think we could run it back, right? Bygones be bygones. It's a new day.
0: That's your take. I have no comment.
1: I don't even know what she got canceled over, so let's just put that out there. But, I mean, it was a long time ago,
0: it was
1: right?
0: It was a long time ago. It was some...
1: like 50s?
0: She was talking about something that was considered racist.
1: Okay.
0: Or she was saying things that was considered racist. But if you look at it when she said it, was it still racist, but was it considered racist by a lot of people?
1: I get it. I understand it from the Flyers' perspective. Why even dig it up? But it was still pretty cool.
0: Should all acquaintance be forgot? Keep your eye on the grand old flag. All right, what's next?
9: I don't know what to expect from the Phillies. I want to believe they play up tonight, but I also don't have my hopes up. Kobe from the chat.
0: Yeah, I think they're losing 2-3.
1: Yeah. Yeah, that's stone cold. Now, look, could surprise us. Took 2-3 against the Blue Jays.
0: That'd be great.
1: Yeah.
0: I thought they'd lose 2-3 to the Dodgers. They did. They just swept the Padres, so it was okay.
1: Pitching is not in our favor this weekend.
0: It is not. No, that's true. What's next?
9: Wearing a backwards hat over a fake hairline is wild. It's like putting a tarp over a roof that isn't even there. What are you protecting, John? The adhesive, if Bayless from the chat.
0: So there's no adhesive. This is my real growing hair. There's no adhesive. This isn't sewn onto my head. Now, the backwards hat is, it's a Bet Parks hat.
1: Yeah.
0: Because I'm a Bet Parks guy. But also, Sean, I'm dressed. This is not total Yacht Rock, but I have a pair of shorts. I have a shirt on that's from Oahu.
1: Uh-huh.
0: And I have a backwards hat on. It's Friday in the summertime, baby.
1: I dig it. You don't have to explain it to me, but
0: I think I'm
1: Bayless.
0: Going to the beach. And I have my Havaianas on, so I'm ready to hit the beach.
1: Are you really going to the beach?
0: No.
1: Oh, okay.
0: May go to the pool.
1: Nice.
0: Yeah, I'll go to the pool later. All right, what's next?
9: Club Hertz is about to be under new management because Brace isn't that guy. Money Mar.
6: No, come on. Come on. No, trust me. The good thing is Petrilli's in charge of the paperwork. I'm just a mouthpiece. So you gotta play your hits, you know, play to your strengths. That's my strength. I'm just a mouthpiece.
0: It is. No, you're. No.
6: Petrilli is the money guy. I'm the guy that's trying to get word out.
0: Now you have a social media manager.
6: Yeah, we do need a social media
0: manager. No, you have one. They're in North Carolina.
6: It's Drake May.
0: Damn it. Whoever hacked your account. All right, what's next?
9: Honest question, what was the plan if Marsh, Crawford, or Garcia got hurt? Clearly, there wasn't a plan since they only carried three outfielders. What's Dave's idea, Sean, in Cinnaminson?
0: Yeah, man, you're right. The depth is, that's a YouTube chat recap. The depth is atrocious. And, yeah, everything's great. It's kind of how I look at the Eagles' offensive line. Yeah, like, if all those guys are healthy and they're good, everything's fine. But if Landon Dickerson's banged up and he can't play, now you're relying on who? And if like Lane Johnson goes down. Now, Fred John, so it's a depth issue.
6: Mm-hmm.
0: Yeah, everybody's going to stay healthy.
6: Yeah, the depth is definitely an issue. That's why I say go out there and be aggressive now. Don't wait to the trade deadline. If you know of a target that could absolutely help your club.
0: Derek Hill.
6: Be aggressive.
0: That's what they did.
6: Yeah, there you go.
0: Well, coming up next is it's the Ricky and Ray Show.
8: Hey, Ray.
0: We need a theme for it, too. Is it the Odd Couple theme song?
6: On TV, Ray getting some shine.
0: Yep. Oh, man, it's going to be more DM dating with Ray.
6: Does Ray request the garage, have it on all TVs down there?
0: Oh, he'll be at the garage at 6:25 after he gets off the air at 6.
6: That's me. Look at me.
0: Yeah. All right, guys, coming up next, we'll talk to you soon.
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11: Phillies make a move. I'm Brandon Dutz, and the Phillies have made a trade, acquiring outfielder Derek Hill from the Chicago White Sox in exchange for two prospects. In 53 at-bats this season against left-handed pitching, Hill has posted a .245 average with a .789 OPS. Still no word on Adolis Garcia, but we'll keep you updated once we get more information. The Phillies are in Milwaukee tonight, with Andrew Painter taking the mound against Jacob Mizorowski. The Eagles will enter a month's hiatus until training camp begins in late July. A lot of the talk early on has been about how the offense has looked under Sean Mannion. Dave Zangaro of NBC Sports Philadelphia joined Middays earlier in the week to share what he's seen.
12: The fun thing has been just like seeing what the offense looks like. It's very clear that this is not what they were doing previously under Nick Sirianni. All the benchmarks and all the staples of a Shanahan offense are there.
11: The Hurricanes took Game 5 of the Stanley Cup Finals and are one win away from a Stanley Cup. And the Knicks will look to close things out tomorrow night down in San Antonio. Just a reminder, you can listen to the game live right here on The Fanatic. 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
23: Welcome in to Unfiltered, everybody. No Billy C. Summer Fridays for him. I don't know if he thinks he's a lawyer all over again. He gets his Fridays down the street. I don't know what he's doing. No Bill Colarulo today. I'm Ray Dunn in for Billy C. We still got the rest of the crew with us here today. Ricky Batalico, how are you on this wonderful Friday?
24: Hot, hot. It's a beauty out, isn't it?
23: It is.
24: Love this kind of weather. Love it, love it, love it. I hope Bill's sweating his you-know-what's off at the graduation.
23: That's right, graduation today. I kind of forgot why I was called into service here today. But I hope he has a great time at the graduation. You wouldn't know the weather looking at me. I'm in long sleeves again today. I immediately regretted it as I got in the car and drove here. My AC in the car, not working great.
25: Oh, come on.
24: But why are you in shorts? I mean, long sleeves.
23: I just like the shirt. I was like, you know, I don't get on television too often. I like the shirt. I bought it when I was out in Cali. I was like, you know what? I'll rep it today.
25: It's cold in here.
24: Oh, it's Cali thing.
23: Yeah, you know.
24: I get it.
23: When I was out on the West Coast, bringing a couple wins back home in the Padres series. No big deal to me.
24: You did a good job out there.
23: They should send me to Milwaukee because it's a big series beginning tonight. And that's where I want to begin the conversation today. We got, of course, the Birds coming up. We got a hate watch weekend. I want to get your feelings on last night on what you watched in the NHL, Ricky, at some point. We'll get to that and plenty. You guys got a lot of things you do on Friday, so we got a lot to get into later on. But I want to start with the big series this weekend, because if you look across Major League Baseball, since May 1st, the two best records belong to the two teams playing out Milwaukee this weekend, the Phillies and the Brewers. The Brewers have the best record. The Phillies just a half game behind them in that stretch from May 1st to this point right now, which sets up for about as big a series as you can have in June. It is still June. There's still a lot of baseball left to be played. But I was looking earlier this week. I was going through all, the Inquirer, the Athletic, doing my reading up on everything. And it's power ranking season. You get to this point in the year, everybody's, Ricky, everybody's got to have their power rankings out there. Have you power ranked your 30 baseball teams anytime recently?
24: I don't do 30. There's no reason to do 30.
23: Good.
24: If there's no reason. I mean, do you really sit down and do 30? I'll do top 10, and that is it.
23: All right. Well, you led me into it perfectly. In the top five, I'm reading this week. Phillies, I believe, in the Athletic were ninth. And I looked through the top four. And the top four makes sense to me. I believe right now in the NL, you have three teams that are class of their own across baseball. They're better than anything you're getting in the American League, and the Dodgers, the Braves, and the Brewers. The Yankees on the American League side of things fit in for a nice fourth. That fifth spot for you The Phillies were 9. I look at everyone between 5 and 9, and I was like, I can't differentiate a ton. And if I look at talent, am I a homer for believing the Phillies would be in a top 5? Or are they a top 5 team in baseball right now? Because we went from a team that was 10 games under 500, got rid of the manager. We were questioning whether or not, hey,
2: I think we have a good club.
23: Do they have a good club? Does this team still have the talent to... They're back to where you kind of expect them to be. They have the 7th best record in baseball. So I ask you, Ricky Pitalico, are the Phillies a top 5 team in baseball?
24: Yes, 100%. You know what? When you look at baseball, there are a lot of teams like the White Sox. I don't think the White Sox team is really that good. We've seen them. Do you really think they're that good of a baseball team? You know the answer to that. You know the answer is no. You know they're going to falter as the season goes on because they're just not that good. I look at the Tampa Bay Rays are one of those teams that kind of pop out to me. I think they're a top 4 or 5 team. I think they're right there with the Phillies. I would put them on even ground with the Philadelphia Phillies right now. But as far as the top 3, 4 teams, I think you're right. I think the Dodgers, I think the Braves, they're above and beyond. You look at the Brewers, I mean, they're just playing really good baseball, and they got really good pitching. And that's something that you don't see all around baseball. As a matter of fact, the one thing you could look at certain teams the Phillies have played, that their pitching staffs aren't that good. And I know, how weird is it that when you look at statistics, and the thing that really stands out is batting averages are terrible this season, but no pitchers, with the exception of like 10, stand out to you after that. So how is that even possible?
23: It's possible because they can't hit.
24: And then you look at like the AL West. That's just a bad division.
23: Terrible
24: division. Nobody wants that division.
23: Nope.
24: You look after the Phillies in the East. The Nationals are over 500. They're not good. Okay. And then you go to the Central. You're never afraid of those teams. The Cubs are maybe the most inconsistent team in baseball. They'll win 10 in a row, lose 10 in a row, win 9 in a row, lose 9 in a row. So what's the difference? And the Padres, that's a laughing stock. I am shocked. I am shocked that team is still above 500.
23: It's amazing because they legitimately, you go up and I was out there in San Diego and you look at just the lineup up on the Jumbotron, and they actually have the batting averages displayed out there in San Diego. And you look at it, it's like, no, that guy's hitting under 200. That guy's hitting under 200. I mean, there was a time when they still employed Nick Castellanos where his batting average was higher than the guy that they signed in free agency the year the Philly side Harper and Manny Machado. I mean, he's hitting, what, 170 for the season at this point? Tatis is just at his second home run. I mean, their franchise guys have been bad. They at least had a little bit of being carried by pitching, but they're not a good team this year. And it almost brings me back to the question of, are the Phillies top 5 in baseball? Is it just by default? Because I look at the rest of these teams, and I gave you that top 4, and I don't know if you're as sold as I am on the Brewers. You like their pitching, but I think as a bigger picture, when you look at the team the Phillies are playing tonight, like, are you so convinced that they are a tier ahead of where the Phillies are right now?
24: Have you seen their run differential?
23: Oh, yeah.
24: Plus 103.
23: Uh-huh.
24: Yeah, they're good.
23: Yep.
24: I mean, that's third. What is that, third in the National League? That's pretty impressive. They could hit the ball. They play good, fundamentally sound baseball, which is a little bit different than anything else. But it's just one of those things where I think if you look at them, you look at the Phillies, they're kind of equals, with the exception that the Phillies have names. You talked about the names on the back with the Padres. I think you look the same way with the Phillies right now. You look at the Phillies lineup, I mean, you see Schwarber, you see Turner, you see Harper. They're not all going strong. I mean, if they were all going well at the same time, the Phillies would have 48 wins, not 37.
23: Yeah, I mean, this Brewers team has more game than name. I think the Phillies at this point are maybe equal on even footing of name than game, because you have a number of players that, like, are not a number. You really have the 3 left-handed bats at the top of the lineup that have kept you afloat, and then the top of your rotation that's put you in the position you're in right now. And they've been able to carry the weight for some of the names that haven't played up to who they are or who they've been in their career. This Brewers team, they've been good for a couple of years now, but they've got commitment issues with someone in your life that makes dating apps their entire personality. Like, when they have someone they want to pay, they're going to end up giving up on that. They're going to end up moving on from that person. They're going to end up just pushing that person to the side, and they were able to replace, you know, they've been very malleable in the way they built their roster, and it's paid off for them. I mean, they are, They are, to me, a tier ahead of this Phillies team right now. And yeah. It leads me to the question of if they're top five by default, because you go and look at this Phillies team right now, and they have a winning record. Their run differential, you referenced the Brewers, they're minus 14 right now in terms of the run differential. Does a lot of that play back to the start of the season? Sure.
24: I think it plays back to that 10-game losing streak. There's no doubt about it. But I'm going to say something to you about the Brewers right now. I'm not even going to say names. 286, 304, 267, 370, 277. That was their top five hitters in the lineup in the last game against the A's.
23: And?
24: They hit the ball.
23: They do. They hit the ball. I mean, that's how you end up with the run differential that they have. They hit the ball. I mean, it's a stylistic difference between these two, really, when it comes down to it. To me, it's a team that's their base running, their ability to put the ball in play. That's what's going to drive in the runs for them. The Phillies, it's knocking the ball out of the ballpark. And that's kind of the difference between the two sides. You look at the Phillies, they have the fifth worst OPS in baseball. Since May 1st, this time where they've been the second best team in baseball, the 10th worst OPS, 6th worst batting average. Like, you go down these numbers, and for the Phillies, it's a question of sustainability. And I'm curious for you, Ricky, because honestly, I haven't seen you in a little bit. You know, we're working in two different studios. I haven't been able to catch up with you. When you look at the sustainability of this run for the Phillies, how much of this run is sustainable in terms of the way that they're winning?
24: Wow. You know what? That's a really good question, because I still look at this, for the most part, with the exception of this past about 6 or 7 games, they started hitting the ball in the last 6 or 7 games. So they've changed the way they've been winning. If you really think about it, you can go back and look. Ever since Mattingly took over, I believe it was Luzardo got the first start after that, and he was dealing, and everybody, all the starting pitching kind of fell into place after that. Now, there's questions about the starting pitching all of a sudden, because Aaron Nola is still Aaron Nola from last year. You know, no matter what everybody wanted to think, that it was his injury from last year, he's still the same guy. And I think that's becoming a concern. Andrew Painter, the only reason he's probably still up here is because there is no better answer.
23: Right.
24: Luzardo can't pitch at Citizens Bank Park. And then you have your two aces in Wheeler and Sanchez. Now, I didn't think the whole pitching aspect part of it was going to be sustainable, in the sense that if you expect your pitching staff, your starters, to basically take over the entire season, that's not going to happen, because they're going to tire. They're going to have pitfalls. They're going to go into bad streaks, just like every other player does. Now, what they've done here recently is the offense has started picking them up. And most of the bullpen, because what I saw from Shugart the other day, I don't want to see again. But I will say this much. Orion Kerkering's been really good. I mean, Duran had that one blown save. But that is going to happen when you keep winning games by one run. It's not all going to be, you know what, perfection out of the bullpen. It never has been. It never will be. And what you have is what you get. Now, here's the other question that's going to happen. How long could the bullpen hold up? Because let's face it, the guys we've been seeing a lot, Alvarado, Kerkering, Keller, even Bolin, and Duran, how long could they actually keep this up without tiring? I mean, they've been using these guys a lot.
23: You led me right into that one. They're tied right now for the most wins by one run in baseball.
24: Yeah.
23: 14-6 in one run games.
24: That will not last.
23: And that's the question of sustainability here, because I go through this, and yeah, we're kicking around off the jump here, and I'd love to get people to get in on this one. 610-632-0975, whether you want to call in, hit us on the Davis Honda text line. Of course, we hear you. We love to take your voice memos as well. Again, at 610-632-0975. Are the Phillies a top five team in baseball? Because if you look at the way they've played since May 1st, you want to go back all the way to when Don Mattingly took over, when they were 28 games into the season. Yeah, they've played that way when you look at just winning baseball games. And they've been, and ultimately, that's why it's all decided, right? You know, I think the line that Amy Fadul loves to use, there's no room for comments in the win-loss section. It's either a win, it's or a loss. But for this team, I think they're playing a team this weekend in the Brewers that is clearly, in my eyes, a tier ahead of them in the National League. And there's three teams, in my eyes, that are clearly a tier ahead of them in the National League. It's an opportunity for them in a series where I don't think the pitching matchup necessarily favors, given the fact that you're going Painter, Nola, and then you get Sanchez on Sunday for them to win two out of three. But if you're able to go to Milwaukee and compete with a team that I think plays just different stylistically and succeeds different stylistically from you, go out there, show what you are against them. It's a chance to say, all right, this is the team that we thought they are. They do have, hey, that good,
2: we
23: club,
2: have a good club
23: that Dave Dombrowski talks about, and they're solidified in that top five in baseball. They're solidified in that top four in the National League. It's a lot to put in a June series. And, you know, we could come in here Monday and have a ton of different reasons why it didn't work out for you. But ultimately, this Brewers team through 2.5 months of the season has shown you they are amongst the elite with the Dodgers, with the Braves, and the Phillies, after stumbling out to a slow start, have picked it up. But I think there's a lot more for me to see. And you mentioned the last 2 weeks, we've seen it where, hey, they've been able to hit the baseball. Now you get a chance to do it against one of the premier pitching staffs in all of Major League Baseball.
24: Yeah, and you get premier right off the bat, too, in Mizorowski. So, it should be very interesting in that fact. But, I mean, to me, it's a measuring stick. It is not the end-all, be-all. This is a measuring of where you are on, what, June 12th?
23: Yep.
24: And after the weekend. So you take this Milwaukee series, and if the Phillies go in with a mentality like a playoff series type mentality, because I think that's the way you have to kind of go into a series like this. Like, hey, you know what? You know, everybody's talking about how good these guys are, how great this team is. Let's knock them off the pedestal a little bit. I mean, isn't that what you really want to do? Just to let them almost kind of, well, let's let them know you're there. Take two out of three from Milwaukee and Milwaukee, and then they'll be thinking about us for the playoffs. That's the measuring stick that you want to get to. But I think a lot of people, if the Phillies were to go in there and get swept, which I don't think will happen because of Christopher Sanchez, for number one. But if they were to go in there and get swept, can you imagine the panic?
23: Oh, the panic would be at an all-time high, because we would hear everyone's favorite refrain when it comes to talking about this team, the refrain of, well, how do they play against winning teams? How do they play against good pitching? And that would be where we were at Monday. There would be the panic. That would have set in from the weekend. I want to give you a number here, Ricky, because I went and looked because I was curious. We talked about run differential earlier on when it came to the Brewers and came to the Phillies. The Phillies minus 14 right now. If you had a guess back in 2022, the day that Joe Girardi got fired, what do you think the run differential for the Phillies was on that day?
24: It had to be minus 41.
23: It was plus one.
24: They were plus?
23: Plus one.
24: You got to be kidding me.
23: I couldn't believe it either. I went and looked to June 1st, 2022, because I was like, minus 14 for this team right now. How much can run differential tell me about a team? You look at them a season ago, they were obviously over 100 in the positive.
24: And they're
23: over 100 in the positive.
24: Minus 14.
23: They're right. Minus 14 right now, which questions the sustainability of this team. And for me, I bring it back to earlier this week where I'm sitting there reading The Athletic because they're the ninth best team in baseball. And I say, yeah, that doesn't feel right. Feels too low for me. They should be higher. I look at the teams ahead of them. Do I believe, you mentioned the Pirates earlier, do I believe the White Sox, those types of teams ahead of them? The Guardians. The Guardians got them 2 out of 3 in a series in May, so maybe I should. But I look, the Mariners. You know, I'm like, okay, there's four teams clearly at the top for me. This is a fringe top five team for me, but what signs are there for me to really be able to put them at that pedestal? And I think this weekend is the weekend where you figure out, you find that space for this Phillies team of like, okay, how can they compete against top flight pitching? The Miz tonight's big. Going on Sunday, getting Kyle Harrison, the season that he's having against Christopher Sanchez, because you said it. We all like to just put up on the board. Sanchez is on the mound. They're going to go get a victory. With the way they've hit, and they've been better against lefties, has, you know, in a small sample size recently, but by and large, it hasn't been great. I got my hesitation about this week, and I'm curious for people at 610-632-0975 how you feel about this team. Are the Phillies a top five team in baseball for you? Get in on the text line, Davis on the text line, or you get in by call, voice memo, 610-632-0975. A lot we want to get into today, because Ricky, I need your plan. I need you to go put on the cap of being in the front office, being in management, coming up. We know what happened with Adolis Garcia. We're still waiting for news. We get that. We'll give you what exactly is happening with him health-wise. But when you look at this outfield, what's the plan there? And on top of that, what's the plan for Painter? Going into tonight, you know he's making the start tonight. But how can things change for him over the next 24 hours, and where could the Phillies go from there? We'll talk about that coming up. Also get you our Twitter poll on something that's going all over the world. Coming up, it starts for the U.S. tonight. We'll get to that as well. 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
2: 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Phillies open up a three-game set with the Brewers tonight. First pitch is at 7:40. Andrew Painter takes him out against Jacob Mizorowski. We are still waiting to hear an update on right fielder Adolis Garcia after leaving Wednesday's game with a pulled muscle in his right shoulder. The Phillies have acquired center fielder Derek Hill from the White Sox for a pair of prospects yesterday. The Carolina Hurricanes take the series lead after their win over the Golden Knights last night. Game 6 of the Stanley Cup Final is on Sunday. The NBA Finals continue tomorrow night. The Knicks lead 3-1 over the Spurs. And

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16: 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Not just about pitching right now. How about this? Alec Bohm, he's turned a corner. He's hitting some home runs. He's driving in runs. As a matter of fact, he has hits in 4 of his last 5 games, including 2 home runs and 7 RBIs. 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
1: 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I'm Ray Dunn, in for Billy C today. Savannah Kelleher
0: producing.
1: Thank
0: goodness.
1: You getting tired of him? You know, you guys just hit the year anniversary. Congratulations on that.
0: Yeah, we did just hit the year. Of course, it's on his birthday, too.
1: Yeah, that was kind of odd, the whole start date being his birthday. Was that, I mean, I feel like knowing him, that was something he wanted desperately.
0: And then apparently it's okay to take two Fridays in a row off.
1: Yeah, so is this becoming a summer Friday thing? He tried to start all these traditions too, and then he just took off.
0: Well, he started that singing thing, and he knows I don't sing, and then he takes off. Yeah.
2: Well, you know what? I got a bone to pick with you about this because you need to get over this.
0: He's trying to say that the graduation goes from 12 to 5.
1: Well, yeah, to five.
2: That, by the way, I'm not buying whatsoever. Our college graduation didn't even last that long.
1: I was
2: going
1: to say, my brother graduated college about a year ago. It was like 12 to 2.
2: Yeah.
1: It was tough for me.
0: 12 to 5, he says, I don't know if I could call in. I think I'll still be at the graduation.
1: I would. I'm so glad he assumed that we wanted to hear from him.
2: Yeah, right?
1: Oh, yeah. I could call in. No,
2: after last week's disaster of him being off.
0: That was so bad.
2: It was really bad.
1: So, stay tuned for 5 o'clock to see if I sing, because I know...
0: Are you going
1: to
0: sing?
1: That's a tease right there, Ricky. Everybody knows.
0: I'm just the hum-along.
2: No, you're obligated to sing, and you just won't.
0: By the way, I was not part of the choice, and I do not sing.
2: I don't
0: Unless
2: sing either.
0: Unless I'm unprompted, you might get me to sing a few bars here and there. I did the old On the Way to Cape May thing last week, well before 5 o'clock, though.
1: Have you done karaoke before, Ricky Bo?
0: I sure have.
1: What's the go-to karaoke song for one Ricky Metallica?
0: Beer and Wine.
1: Beer and Wine?
0: Well, it's the go-to has to be the Beer and Wine. Yes. My song would be My Own Worst Enemy.
1: Okay.
0: A little lit.
1: All right. We'll at some point try and sneak it into a bed, see if we can just get him singing unprompted.
0: Yeah, right.
1: See if we can get it working at some point in there. All right, I want to get back into what we were asking off the jump of the show here. Are the Phillies top five team in baseball at 610-632-0975? Because they're seeing a bona fide top five team right now this weekend out in Milwaukee. But before we get back to that, I want to get to our Twitter poll. Silvana, is the Twitter poll up?
2: Oh, it's up.
1: It's always up. Thanks to our good friends at Dr. Avidan Appel. What is our Twitter poll today?
2: Are you invested in the World Cup? Yes or no? Early numbers are saying 54%. No, 46%.
1: Really?
2: Yes.
1: That's sad. 54% saying no?
2: I think I may be one of the...
1: You're one of the 54%?
2: I'm one of the 54%.
1: Why? Why, Silvana?
2: There's so much going on, to be honest. I just haven't naturally come across it, if I'm being fully honest. I've been loving, though, what I've seen on social media so far today, especially with Team Mexico and this little duck walking along in the parade. And it did entice me today.
1: So much going on. Can you elaborate to me on what is obstructing your investment in watching any bit of the World Cup?
2: You got the finals going on for hockey and the NBA.
1: Okay.
2: You also have the Phillies playing as well. And then, you know, I also have a life as well that I like to do.
1: Oh, congratulations on having a life. All right, Ricky Bo, I want to get your answer on this one. Are you invested?
2: That's a no.
0: I will watch the USA.
1: Okay,
2: I can take that.
1: That counts. If you're watching the USA, that counts.
0: Am I invested? Yes, because I'm going to have to be at the Xfinity Mobile Arena doing Phillies pre and post while these games are going on.
1: That's true.
0: People that don't know where they're going, there's going to be traffic everywhere. People are going to have no clue. It's going to be a disaster, yeah.
1: Okay, so you're invested
0: in the sense that you're invested.
1: Your time is invested because you're going to end up in traffic on Sunday trying to get yourself
2: He's
1: on home.
2: He's never going to get home.
1: Yeah, come on over. Live casino on Sunday. Come hang out with me, 5 to 7.
0: Let me tell you something. The last two times the Phillies have had a 1 o'clock game, okay, I jump on here for the first segment of the 5 o'clock. I do the post-game report here. And I would get my car. One time was the storm was coming in. So I remember that. I was on that day. I called that the perfect storm. And the reason why I said that was because you have rush hour traffic, you have Phillies traffic, and you have a storm coming in. To go 24 miles that day, it took me 2 hours and 7 minutes. We have the worst drivers in the country.
1: Do we?
2: Yeah, Pennsylvania does, absolutely. And New York.
0: It is terrible.
1: Now, I can't take the Jersey girl trying to get her state off of this whole thing.
0: No. I'm just saying,
2: honest.
0: I drive a lot. Certain days when there's no traffic, it's beautiful. But why in the world do you go down the blue route and you sit there for 15 minutes, and then when you get to where the problem is solved, there's nothing there?
2: Every day.
0: That's just bad, bad drivers. I have put this out there before, and because it's a Friday, I'm going to vent. Those people that start the traffic jams or wherever that is centered, that should be like a $1,000 ticket.
1: For starting the traffic jam?
2: I agree, yep. Ricky.
1: Well, how are you starting the traffic jam?
2: It's more dangerous to drive slow sometimes. Like, really
1: slow.
2: Oh,
1: I agree with that. You know how fast I drive. Yeah, I'm way on that, on board with that. Yeah,
0: how about the 30-mile-an-hour drivers in the left lane when the right lane's open?
2: Usually a PA driver, I will.
1: Oh, stop
2: just
1: it.
2: Just say,
1: stop
2: from my
1: it.
2: Experience, especially.
1: Give me a break with this
2: bridge.
1: Hierarchy that Jersey drivers figure it out. No,
2: New York is horrendous.
1: You know
2: too.
1: What Pennsylvania and New York have in common? Jersey in the middle. It's you guys.
2: No.
1: With all due respect to our Jersey audience, it's you guys that are causing the problems.
2: It's really not. The why are all the problems
0: right
2: on 76?
0: Right now, by the way.
1: You can fight on the text line about that one, 610-632-0975. We'll leave that one to the side for a second because Sylvan is trying to escape blame on that one. To get back to the Twitter poll question, you can go vote 975 Unfiltered on that one, whether or not you're invested in the World Cup, because I'm excited. I'm excited for tonight to watch the U.S. men's national team. I'm excited to see what the city's going to look like. I don't know if you guys saw the videos last night of down at the fan festival that they're having at Lemon Hill Park. Looked incredible. I think your buddy Spencer, Ricky, was down there. I saw Spencer posted videos from down there.
0: Over Kirch on the, was there.
1: Yeah.
0: Yeah. Oh, yeah. Well, yeah, because we didn't have a game last
1: night. Yeah, off night. He got a chance to go enjoy it. So I'm going to have to hit him up and see what he thought of it. But to get back to the Phillies conversation here, Ricky, we got a big start tonight for Andrew Painter.
0: Yes.
1: And for his future in the big leagues, do you think it hinges on the performance here this evening? Like, as in his future this season? I'm not telling
0: his
1: career's over.
0: I don't know where they're
1: going to put him. Right. Okay.
0: I mean, I'm being completely honest. Go ahead. Who are you going to bring up? Max Lazar? I don't know.
1: Ron Hell? Is that the...
0: Alan Ron Hell. I don't understand that anyways. But when that's your only other choice. I mean,
1: telling you it's a good choice.
0: And the other thing you're running into here is that, is there going to be issues? Like, is his mindset going to be bad if they do send him down? Look, if he goes out there, throws a gem today, that doesn't mean he's cured. I mean, by any stretch of the imagination. I just think he has to find a way to get some confidence. Because if he doesn't get there, then it's going to be a useless season for him. And that's not what you want. I mean, Aaron Nola's stuck here.
1: Yep.
0: I mean, Andrew Painter, he's not stuck here. Look, think about last year. You go back to 0 for April, Marsh. After they put him on the quote-unquote IL, because he wasn't injured. Let's face that. They just put him down there so he can go down there, work on his hitting, then come back. He's been one of the best hitters in baseball since he's come back.
1: Absolutely. He's going to be or should be.
0: Right. It's not always like a demotion.
1: But to figure it out, if he has another start like we've seen tonight, like, is it just not so much what you have at the big league level is going to be this like a better option for you, but is it better for him to go down there and work instead of having him up here going through these struggles? Like, how would you handle a young pitcher in this way if it was up to Ricky Pitalica?
0: I would probably do what they did to Marsh. IL him, put him down, and if he can't figure it out, then send him down.
1: And we find that out, what, come almost the end of this month? Yeah,
0: 2 weeks.
1: Beginning
0: of
1: July, yeah.
0: In 2 weeks. And the thing is that they're going to be looking for pitching depth, which every other team in the league is going to be doing the same. But in my opinion, you have to get him right. He is a number one prospect. If he's going to be good in the end, then you know what? Roy Halladay was sent down early on in his career. Is Andrew Painter better than Roy Halladay? Is he bigger than Roy Halladay ever was? No.
1: But
0: so why can't you send him down?
1: Yeah,
0: there's such a fear to hurt somebody's feelings these days.
1: I know that nobody was hurting your feelings, because I know this is the ultimate Ricky take on this one.
0: Here, and it's ticking me off.
1: I could see the corner of my eyes swinging at something. I didn't know what it was. I didn't know if you were trying to wave me off and say, no, shut up, Ray. He's swinging at the fly in his room.
0: Swatter. It keeps going like right in front of me too.
2: Oh, that's awesome.
1: But I was laughing at you, Ricky, because ultimately I figured that would be the way you came down on this one. And it's not about hurting the guy's feelings. It's about what's going to be best for him, what's going to be best for the team. And if it, what's best for them is sending him to Lehigh Valley, that's what they have to end up doing.
0: So getting pummeled in the big leagues is
1: not hurting
0: good for your psyche? That's the way I look at it. No, it's not.
1: No.
0: As a matter of fact, the more you get pummeled in the big leagues, you're going to start thinking that you're not good enough.
1: And then maybe it is time if things don't go well tonight. Hopefully things go well tonight.
0: Well, his fastball sucks.
1: Yeah. It's getting crushed.
0: I love how people are like, well, he throws hard. Yeah, you know what that means? Zero. Nothing. Nada.
1: He throws hard, Ricky. That's half the battle.
2: He's trying,
0: yeah,
2: Ricky.
0: And you can't locate. That's always good.
1: Yeah, that's the other half. It's not working out for him in that regard. I want to go to the outfield, though. They'd make the trade for Derek Hill. And we're still waiting. We have not gotten anything on Adolis Garcia yet. I imagine that's coming in the next hour or so, if I had to guess, as they get ready for tonight out there in Milwaukee. With the 7:40 start, maybe we're looking a little bit later than that. But at some point, we should get the rundown of something's going to happen, what's going to go down with Adolis Garcia. But if you, in case you missed it, Wednesday night leaves the game. After the game, Don Mattingly talking about Adolis Garcia and what they were anticipating for him.
3: What's your level of concern about Garcia?
4: I'd say a little bit. Obviously, I didn't, you know, anytime a guy, they kind of know when they've done something. So we'll see what happens. They'll probably get some imaging tomorrow. We'll find out where, you know, the true severity of it. I hope for the best and we'll see what happens.
3: Given what he's meant for you guys defensively, how much of a blow would it be if he has to miss some time here?
4: Well, obviously, you lose a defender like that, it changes things a little bit. You know, everybody deals with, you know, stuff all the time. So we'll have to, you know, somebody's going to have to pick it up.
1: And that somebody is who? Derek Hill, they make the trade for. I imagine Hill now figures in there at least against left-handers. Career OPS against lefties at 780. I imagine he's going to be a part of their plan without Garcia. Is it Rincones coming up to be another side of the platoon with him? The outfield options, if you're worried about pitching depth in the organization, the outfield depth, even at the bigs, was concerning. Now, as a whole, concerns you a ton.
0: This is a lot more than concerning because there was already the problem of trying to find a right-handed bat, mm-hmm. blah, blah, blah, blah. Now this just adds more to it depending on how long he's going to be out. I don't expect to hear today that it's just a bruise and he's day-to-day.
1: No.
0: I don't expect to hear that at all. What I expect to hear is he's going on the IL. They're going to try to rehab this thing and see what happens later on in the season. But I don't think it's going to be a quick fix. The way he kind of reacted to it, not going to be easy. I don't know. You know, you go out and just pick up a guy because he took Luzardo deep. Is that what this was really about? He took Luzardo deep.
1: But that's, you went out and got him because he's someone out there to have against lefties.
0: Well, he was also a Dombrowski pick.
1: That also plays into it.
0: When he was with the Tigers.
1: All right. I didn't know that about him.
0: But, I mean, does this answer any questions? No.
1: No.
0: It just doesn't.
1: It's another body that's played at the big league level.
0: It's not like the Phillies added Mike Trout yesterday. I mean, and I think a lot of people feel the same way. I think they're like, oh, another name. That it's kind of just like adding bodies because you had to. Maybe that was just the easiest move they could make to fill a puzzle piece right now. Because that's what it feels like to me.
1: Well, ultimately, when you look at right field and you look at where Garcia was playing, like you don't have, we've been talking about center field defensively, what's the best configuration because of just, you know, what is Crawford capable of playing that every day at the big league level? Marsh, we've seen him do it before. In right field right now on this roster, who's done it at the big league level? If you look at Hill's like number of innings played in right field for this season, it nearly matches the total of Marsh's entire career in right field. They legitimately don't have a big league level right fielder healthy without Garcia right now in this organization. Unless, are you thinking like De La Cruz down there in Lehigh Valley? Like that's kind of the dire straits of what you go and add right there in Hill because he's actually played right field this season in the bigs.
0: Well, we heard a lot about Rincones and all these guys. Rincones isn't hitting the ball.
1: Nope.
0: So De La Cruz, I thought, may have been the only practical move.
1: Right.
0: I mean, Otto Kemp, I don't know how many times you're going to send him up and down. I think he's only got one option left.
1: And he's not playing right field.
0: No.
1: You're not putting him in right field. You're
0: absolutely
1: putting him in
0: not.
1: Left. You're putting Marsh in right.
0: Yeah, if that would have happened, that's exactly what would happen. But, I mean, that would almost force Justin Crawford to be every day, no matter what.
1: Right. And that's not something right now that looks like it's in the best interest of this team.
0: I wouldn't doubt if Crawford still doesn't play against lefties right now.
1: If you had to guess, by the start of July, are we talking, I guess, with the health of Garcia, it's almost guarantees that Crawford's still up here. Are we talking about both those guys still up at the big leagues, Crawford and Painter?
0: I think they're going to let Crawford keep going. And you know what? Take his beating at times because he's got speed. At least he's got something that you could kind of throw in there. He's pretty good on the defensive end out in the center field. So it's not like it's a complete disaster. And they should have enough in this lineup to kind of pick him up a little bit. So, yeah, I think he stays.
1: All right, so he stays. Painter, I think the jury's out. We'll see over the next tonight, probably the next start.
0: What do you think they should do with Painter?
1: With Painter, at this point, I think we have to really consider the Marsh plan of attack, where you IL him, you send him down. Even if you just went outright, send him down and figure it out. Like, I'm not telling you it's better for this team in terms of winning games. I don't think there's a better option within the organization, but he's shown you what he is at this big league level right now, and I think it's time for him to go work on being what they want him to be. We've seen the same concerns we had a year ago of him down there in Lehigh Valley. Like, it hasn't gotten better. He's gotten up to the bigs, and it's been the same concerns that you had. It's more frightening for me in terms of the long-term prospects for a guy that you thought was going to be an anchor for this rotation going forward. Like, if his fastball is what his fastball is, if he can't locate it, like, that's going to be an issue.
0: If he can't locate, you can't locate. I mean, that's the bottom line.
1: It's not something I see getting tremendously better, especially if he's just getting crushed by big league pitching or big league hitting because – you're going to have to take him out of the game. We'll keep with this throughout the show. These are the issues of a team we're asking right now. Are they top five in baseball? Which, again, might be more of a commentary on baseball than it is on the Phillies. It's 610-632-0975. Get your voice memos in for we hear you later on in the show. Coming up, he's the Mannion, Ricky. I don't know if you've heard me talking about this guy, but I'm fired up.
0: Did you just say he's the Mannion?
1: Oh, I'm all Sean Mannioned up. But I have to ask people, are we getting a little too carried away on the freight train? I know I am, but I'm curious for you guys if you are out there. We'll get to that coming up, what Jalen Hurts is saying about his offensive coordinator, comparing it to what he said a year ago around this time. 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
1: Well, one thing about filling in here is inevitably within the first hour of the program, there's going to be some sort of disagreement between Silvana and I that drives me nuts for the entire show.
2: Oh, the driver thing?
1: Well, the driver thing, whatever. But you coming at me in the break with the he's the Mannion thing. I was just saying he's the Mannion.
2: No, I couldn't remember what you said already, so I wanted to ask you because I thought it was clever. I wasn't coming at you.
0: Mannion?
1: He's the Mannion?
2: Yes. I thought that was clever.
0: Very cute and clever by who
1: it wasn't it? Even that right good. On. It was just something I was saying on
2: you
1: the
2: know
1: way
2: what?
1: Out.
0: No, I don't know about that. You tried being cute and clever is what you tried.
2: I'm easily amused.
0: Don't. You know what, Ray? You do play-by-play stuff. You know what? Don't try to pull the wool over somebody's eye.
2: Exactly. He's a wordsman.
1: I've got no idea what I'm doing. I'm just sitting here. I'm just talking,
2: I'm
1: Ricky.
2: Just sitting.
1: Are we on television right now? Welcome back to Unfiltered. 97.5 The Fanatic at NBC Sports Philadelphia. We're going to get back into the Phillies conversation in a couple of minutes here about the top five team in baseball and just the plan here. Because there is no real great plan in the outfield right now. And if Painter doesn't figure it out, we're not exactly encouraged by what else is out there.
0: Well, what is your great plan?
1: I'm telling you, it's not good.
0: I don't know, man. They already had the one issue before Garcia goes down. Now he goes down, it just kind of compounds the issue.
1: Right. The outfield was a problem before. Now I'm questioning whether or not there's a body that can play right field. Like, if you want to say about Adolis Garcia, you were upset with the way he was hitting the baseball, all those things, I'm perfectly fine with you. I agree with you. watching now, it's like, can they put someone out there that can play the position of right field? I'm not telling you that they need to replace this massive hitter. He finally started figuring it out, but like,
0: it's
1: depressing.
0: You know,
1: Ricky,
0: what's funny? This is one of those things where you don't know what you got till it's gone.
1: Right.
0: And you know what? Garcia wasn't exactly tearing the cover off the ball all year long, but the messed up part is like you're seeing signs. He's starting to hit the ball hard. He's got a couple home runs here recently. He's back. He's ready. And he's gone. It's a magic trick that Philadelphia hates.
1: It was, Ricky, when I tell you, I have had him as a part of my fantasy baseball, dynasty fantasy baseball team the last couple of years, because I gave him a couple-year contract. As things have fallen off, I was like, I don't want to eat the contract here. It's a whole complex league. I said he had until middle of June for me this year, because I figured the start of June, he's playing at Citizens Bank Park, maybe he'll turn things around. Well, I tell you, I was so excited for the last week, because I was like, this is what was promised. This is what we needed here. And then this happens. And it's, of course.
0: Why, it's
1: of course.
0: It's like so typical Philadelphia Phillies. Like, that's what would happen.
1: Of course.
0: You know what I mean? How does it? And the worst part is, think about how he does it. He does it with the biggest weapon he has is what's injured.
1: Yep. The arm right there. Yep. And the way he went down, too, when you see them holding that shoulder, it's like, yeah, I didn't really need Mattingly to tell me they were concerned, because I was going to be concerned for the next 48 hours. We're still waiting to get any
0: 48? Are we past that yet?
1: We're getting near it. We're going to get information at some point. Because I can't imagine it's just, hey, Mattingly talking in the dugout. It's like, yeah, you know, he's out tonight. We'll see about tomorrow. I feel like we're getting the IL information today. That's just very odd.
0: I'm surprised that we haven't seen anything yet.
1: Yeah. So we'll keep you updated with that. Something that has me excited, the way Adolis had me excited over the last week. And even more excited because he's the 34-year-old guru. Anyone that talks in the NFL about Sean Mannion, it's almost as if he's the guy that invented fire. It's amazing to listen to the way people talk about just how much he's got upstairs. Jordan Mailata, if you lock the three smartest people in the facility, it would be Sean Mannion by himself. That's a real quote. I didn't make that one up. I can overstate things. That's a real thing Jordan Mailata said. The three smartest people, if you lock them in the room in the facility, it would just be Sean Mannion by himself. They love him down there. Now, there's a little difference of the way things, because Jalen Hurts pressers, love QB1 for all he does. Great to see him out at the Mailata Foundation thing last night at Stateside Live. Good to see him out and about. You know, Club Hurts, I'm saying I'm a member. I'm in on it. I don't know if you guys heard about the Club Hurts Instagram. Did you hear about this, Ricky?
0: I'm listening.
2: Yes, you did.
1: The Club Hurts Instagram has been...
2: Do you remember this?
1: It was hacked, in case anyone's wondering out there. So Middays with Marks has started Club Hurts. Sean Brace, Brendan Petrilli. They put this Instagram together this week.
0: They put an Instagram up and it was hacked.
1: They put it together.
2: Was it hacked in Boston?
1: It was hacked in Raleigh.
2: Oh, okay. Raleigh. Not Boston.
0: Raleigh?
1: The hacker is a North Carolina native. Well, I don't know native, but in North Carolina. The Instagram, if you go to it, at Club Hurts, still says new. It's so new, it still says new at the profile picture. And it's been hacked. Petrilli yesterday was floating down a lake with a can in his hand, posting from the Club Hurts account. And within 24 hours, that account has been hacked. And we no longer have access to it. So Club Hurts, still a thing.
2: The jokes write themselves.
1: Just a little on hold right now.
2: I can't believe that.
1: But I think it's important to get a little bit of the perspective from Hurts, the way he's answered the question before to the way he's answering it now. So Hurts, a year ago, talking about Petullo, went into the whole, I've had a lot, we're talking about evolution of offense, a lot of different things, it's new, whole thing. There's one word he keeps using when he talks about Sean Mannion that I'm loving to hear, because it seems like it was an issue with them all season last year. Here's Jalen Hurts this week talking about new offensive coordinator Sean Mannion.
3: Yeah, the comfort comes with the repetition. Comfort comes with the teaching and the time on task to what you're doing. And so you just want to continue to build in those areas. I think it's been the same for me every year when it comes to coaching points, intention, vision. What are we really trying to drive what we're doing and what we're doing? And so just really having a listening ear, asking questions, getting answers, going out there and repping it, feeling it, seeing different looks, seeing different coverages, knowing what to adjust to, what to feel. So obviously a different voice, different perspective of the game, and every OC has added their own flavor on it.
1: The one word in there that I keep hearing from Jalen anytime he talks about Sean Mannion is answers. Answers is the word he continues to have. And it plays back to, if you remember, it was talked about this week because they asked him about the ESPN story. That last play of the season where Hurts, Petullo, and Sirianni are all looking at each other like, we got to do something here, right?
0: Right.
1: As what are we going to do?
0: Let's go four.
1: Yeah, why not? Yeah, four verts. Let's go four. Let's see what happens. We'll throw it to Goddard in triple coverage. That seems to be a good idea. The one thing that keeps coming back, and if you go back last season, you know, Lane Johnson, all the different people that were talking about that offense, Barkley, how stagnant it was, how, you know, they were kind of searching for something. Answers is the word I will be listening to now from here through the end of the season, because Hurts has mentioned it a number of times, and it seems like Mannion has at least some sort of a decisive, as at least imparted on Hurts, that he is going to have what he needs out there on the field. And maybe that's a confidence thing, and it's definitely me in June getting overexcited about something, but it's encouraging for me to hear about the offensive coordinator, because Hurts continues to point to the fact that when he asks a question, Mannion's got the answer for him.
0: But that's what he has to be. In a sense, if you think about Jalen Hurts, the one thing he needs is answers to questions, or else he doesn't want to do what Mannion wants. So he'll say, well, why are we doing this? Why are we sending this receiver here, here, and here? Why do I want to throw over the middle here? And Mannion is giving him the answers for it. He came in prepared for that, Mannion did.
1: Oh,
0: guaranteed.
1: Yeah.
0: Guaranteed. He had a study on Jalen Hurts, and he's passing with flying colors right now.
1: And that's why I have now put it in my bio. Sean Brace has Hurts guy in his bio. John Marks, Sirianni guy in his bio. In my bio, Mannion guy. I am a Sean Mannion guy. It is in my bio now. I am the official supporter of Sean Mannion at this program.
4: Sirianni love.
0: Oh, I hate that song. What side are you on with Ray? I mean, with Ray.
1: I'm pro Ray. I want to put that out there. I don't mind Ray.
0: What are you on Marks' side? Or
1: no, I'm with Brace. I'm a Club Hurts member until it affects
0: so
1: my
0: you're
1: Mannion
0: a fanboy.
1: Conversation. Yeah. Yeah, absolutely.
0: All right.
1: You're objective Club Hurts guy?
0: No matter what, if you're on the side of Petrilli,
1: you're a fanboy. Yeah.
0: You're just a fanboy.
1: Absolutely. All right, let's fanboy a little bit more. Why not? Coming up, the most underrated addition this offseason when it comes to what this team can be. I was diving into a little bit. I was getting into the world that Ricky Bowe hates, analytics. I'm not going to bring him up on the air, but I got analytics. I was diving into the Eagles' defense and a change, an addition that could lead to it somehow even getting better. We'll get to that coming up for you. We'll get back. I see we got some people chiming in on the top five team at baseball conversation. That's all coming your way in the 3 o'clock hour right here on Unfiltered on 97.5 The Fanatic and NBC Sports Philadelphia.
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5: I'm Savannah Kelleher with this Fanatic Sports Update. The Phillies open up a three-game set with the Brewers tonight. First pitch is at 7:40. Andrew Painter takes the mound against Jacob Mizorowski. We are still waiting to hear an update on right fielder Adolis Garcia after he left Wednesday's game with a pulled muscle in his shoulder. The Phillies yesterday acquired center fielder Derek Hill from the White Sox for a pair of prospects. The Carolina Hurricanes take the series lead after their win over the Golden Knights last night. Game 6 of the Stanley Cup Final is on Sunday. The NBA Finals continue tomorrow night. The Knicks lead 3-1 over the Spurs and just need one more win to win it all. And tonight is the first game for Team USA in the World Cup at 9 against Paraguay. This update was brought to you by Bet Online. 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
3: 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You guys celebrate a year of the show. You do a little refresh on the returns?
8: For summer.
3: Oh, for summer. This is a summer refresh. This is a nice refresh. I like it.
8: Yeah.
3: Alongside Ricky Pitalico, I'm Ray Dunn. Silvana Keller producing on the radio side. We got Booney on the television side. Getting into some Phillies early, a little bit of Eagles in that last segment. We'll get back to the Eagles in a second. But I'm told that our Davis Honda text line is blowing up. I'm told people are feeling the Davis difference. So, Silvana, give me a couple texts.
8: All right. So, we have Mark in Langhorne who says, the best option for the Phillies right now is to send Painter down and go get Scooble. And then I don't care if they put even Otto Kemp in right field. I don't care if they have to give up the farm to get him if it brings us a World Series championship.
3: So, Ricky, is there a farm to give up?
9: No.
3: Has
9: anybody not noticed that Andrew Painter is still here? Has anybody not noticed that Otto Kemp continues to be up and down from the Lehigh Valley? Rincones is not up yet, although who knows? He may be. He was out of the lineup yesterday. I do know that.
3: Oh, all right.
9: But when you really think about it, I mean, there's a lot of other teams that would be interested in a guy like Tarek Skubal. Now, the other thing is, who's going to want him just for a rental? Maybe this year they might, because of the fact that who knows what's going to happen with the whole strike lockout situation coming up.
3: Right.
9: But, I mean, I would think you would try to sign him, but I don't think that's going to be possible. I think if you're Tarek Skubal, don't you want to go to free agency?
3: Boris is his agent, right?
9: Yeah.
3: Yeah. So, even if you're Skubal and you're asking, do I want to go to free agency? Scott Boris, and you're saying go to free agency, I imagine he's going to end up going to free agency.
9: But, I mean, with all that being said, there is a little bit of an open book in the sense that Wheeler's only got one more year remaining on his contract after this year. So, I guess you could take the hit for 1 year if you're going to go big with Skubal, and then you'd have Wheeler off the books. I don't know if that's the route you want to take, though.
3: And I don't know if it's a route you legitimately can take. Like, let's say in a world they're interested in making this move. They decide they're going all in on pitching, and Dombrowski's like, you know what? I don't think we're going to be able to address the hitting side of things because there's just not that many good right-handed bats out there. We're not going to be able to go down that path. The Phillies' offer, as compared to a number of different contending teams' offer, is going to be considerably weaker, just given what they have. Like, you're not getting out of this system, you know, two top 100 and a very exciting guy that they're going to part with to go get Skubal.
9: I know you, but you have to understand, like, all of Philadelphia, not just baseball, everybody thinks that that player is coming here, no matter who it is. It could be Joe Schmo from the San Francisco.
3: I love Joe his numbers. Schmoes. Joe Schmo is a really good one.
9: Yeah, he is a good one. Yeah, but 900 OPS. I'm just saying, the Phillies do not have much to deal.
3: Yeah. They said, like the texter said, give up the farm. My question is, what is there on the farm to give up?
9: I guess that
3: couple
9: would
3: of fence posts.
9: That would be what Gage Wood and Aiden Miller, if he ever is healthy,
3: right?
9: Which that's not that's looking a little grim right now,
3: right? All right, what else we got on the text line? Davis Honda text line, feel the Davis difference. What do we got? 610-632-0975.
8: All right, so we do have some people chiming in about the World Cup. We have this extra saying that I liked the World Cup when it was in the fall, like it was in 2022. Not a lot going on. The scheduling was good, so I'm assuming that means that they do not like it now and too much is going on.
3: Too much? I guess maybe right now with two finals going on, you got baseball every night. But 9 o'clock tonight, I'm just curious. I mean, I know I understand people have lives, so maybe your social life's going. 9 o'clock tonight feels like a great time for me to tap in.
9: What about the Phillies?
3: Yeah, we got Phillies 7:40 multi-screen.
9: You just went,
3: Well, multi-screen. Listen, I'll be honest with you tonight. The Miz versus Painter. The conversations we're having about. Mizrowski versus the conversations we're having about Painter. Yeah. There's a chance by the time 9 o'clock comes, they kick off that game, the Phillies might not be in this one.
9: Or it's a double no hitter.
3: And in that case, you know what? I'll make sure the establishment I'm at, you leave that screen on the Phillies. All right, we're doing
9: here,
3: double
9: I'll
3: screen.
9: Let him know. Hey, Garage, he's coming tonight. Have his seat ready, nice and warmed up, and have two TVs in front of him ready to go.
3: Don't worry.
8: No girls go up to Ray Dunn. He will be locked in on the TV.
3: Yeah, whatever
9: no,
3: you do.
9: Don't say that.
3: Women, don't speak to me tonight.
8: Don't speak to Ray.
9: Do that. Why would Syl do that?
8: He's talking about how he needs to be locked in for both of them. I'm just giving everyone a heads up.
9: Syl's playing the blocker.
3: Whatever. I know it's tough to believe that I could focus on a game and also talk to a woman at the same time. Don't worry. I'm able to pull that one off.
8: Listen, I don't know. A lot of guys say they can pull that one off. I'm not sure they always succeed.
3: She's saying I'm just a regular Joe Schmo.
8: Joe Schmo.
3: All right, back to the Davis Honda text line.
9: You just came from San Francisco because that's where he just was.
3: What else we got on the text
9: line? But I'm just saying, though, it's not that easy to get a trade. I think people think it's like, well, it's Dave Dombrowski. Hey, I need this guy. Okay, here you go, Dave. What do you got? Well, I got four garbage prospects. You want them? Sure. Okay.
3: No, it's not that easy. No, everyone likes to package up what they don't want on their roster to get what they want on their roster, and that's not how sports works.
9: Correct.
3: What else we got on the text line?
8: All right, you want to talk about temporary solutions? We have Jim from Lancaster. How do I say it?
3: Lancaster.
8: There we go. I knew I was saying it wrong. Harper to right. Boehm to first, Sosa to third. Problem temporarily solved.
9: Is that Bill Collier?
8: I know. I think that might be Bill, actually.
3: Well, don't worry, because I think we got someone else that's got a similar type of take about moving the pieces for the team defensively to try and make this work. We're going to go to the phone lines at 610-632-0975. Mike in Florida joining us. Mike, you're on 97.5 The Fanatic.
10: Hey guys, Dylan. Yeah, I was actually going to say something similar, except maybe Turner can be a team player and take that chance in the outfield, move Sosa into the lineup.
3: The issue with this, so we've for a number of different reasons. I don't think he wants to make that move. Defensively, he was good there last year. We know what he's been so far this year. Sosa, also, when you have him as an everyday guy in the lineup, as you know, one texter just suggested, and where we're sitting right now, talking about moving Trey out to the outfield. He hasn't been an everyday quality guy for you offensively when he ends up being there for a long period of time. He's been good in a fill-in stretch, but go back last year when Boehm was out and third base was a rotating cast of characters that included him. He just wasn't enough offensively for you for me to start moving the pieces around defensively and get somebody out of position to create that opportunity for him. I don't know how you feel about this one, Rick.
10: I'm just saying compared to anybody else in it, it's just
3: horrible. I get it. We're talking about tough times here.
10: Yep. And then as far as the World Cup, you know, come next week, there isn't going to be anything else but the Phillies and the World Cup because both are going to be over. And the reason it was in the fall the last time was because it was in Qatar and it was 125 degrees.
3: Right.
9: Oh, he's right.
10: In June or July. The World Cup's normally June, July.
3: Well, yeah. And
10: thanks a lot, guys. I appreciate it.
3: Appreciate it, Mike. Thanks for jumping in. It's going to be interesting. The conversation around the North America, United States, Canada, Mexico right now about humidity and all these teams dealing with it is going to be real. Like England right now, every time the practice is down in Florida, they're complaining about the humidity. They're like, this
9: you
3: is the worst
9: too.
3: Thing. Oh, I would too, but they're not used to it to another extent. Like think about the climate in England. Think about some of those European countries.
9: Well, it's humid, but it's usually just rain.
3: And yeah, it's not going to be 100 degrees and humid. Like they think a heat wave is getting up to like 85, 90 degrees Fahrenheit. Like you could be dealing with serious temperatures. They're complaining about it. It's something that's going to play into this World Cup. But to go back, what he's talking about.
9: It very well could. It could knock some teams out that are really good.
3: It could. And I would be a big fan of that.
9: I love the upsets in these things.
3: Looking for a Cinderella team?
9: What, like, cure? What is it? Curacao or Curacao?
3: Curacao.
9: All right, Curacao.
3: I think that's the way I pronounced it the entire time. Now you've made me doubt myself.
9: Aruba's little brother.
3: You're a big Aruba guy. I know.
9: I am.
3: If Ricky disappears one day, that's the first place I'm looking.
9: Yeah, it'll probably be a pretty good choice.
3: Pretty good choice for you. Would moving Trey Turner to the outfield be a good choice, Ricky?
9: No.
3: Yeah.
9: We've
3: done this conversation a number of times over the years.
9: We have had these conversations of moving this guy. That's like taking a puzzle and throwing it on the floor and saying, oh, we're so close. I mean, no, this whole situation with, okay, put Sosa there as an everyday player. He's not an everyday player, which is why he's a bench player. Move Alec Boehm over to first base. Okay, we'll put Alec Boehm over at first base. Did you see him miss the ball thrown to him this year? Like, literally just catch the ball and he missed it this year? That was at first base. You didn't see this?
3: I did. I'm telling you, he's not a first baseman.
9: And
3: they don't want Bryce Harper to go to the outfield. This organization's not putting him out there.
9: Well, you haven't been here when we talked about Bryce in the outfield. My theory on this. When you're at first base, it's just quick, small movements. It's not like you have to go into dead sprints over at first base. And then you get in the outfield. What is it? It's completely different. It is dead sprint, get to something, and then slow down. I don't see this being even, unless you get to the All-Star break where he has a week to work on it, but that's still not enough.
3: The last time he did this, what, 2022, the beginning of the season?
9: Yeah.
3: I mean, you're talking about a long time at this point. I know we like to think 2022 was just like last week, 4 years ago.
9: People also think Bryce Harper is as young as 2022 also.
3: Right. The organization and he both are on the same page that for the longevity of his career, first base is the place to be. That's kind of the beginning and end of that conversation.
9: Yeah, I agree with you.
3: And I think the beginning and the Turner conversation is that you're going to throw him in the outfield midseason for a guy that's not an everyday hitter. I understand we're all trying to find solutions here. The rearranging of the infield pieces to the outfield don't really help me out. And you're telling me that the text line, we're going to get back to it, has some suggestions. That's what we're going to get to coming up in the next segment about how they can fix this team from the outside. But I did tease the analytics, Ricky, because
9: I love analytics.
3: Oh, I was listening. ESPN was rolling programming on the Eagles, and I was listening to a little bit of them freak out over Reek Woolen and actually how analytically he's been better than what he is before. Tariq Woolen, are we going Reek? I feel like Reek would be something if
9: Reek,
3: I was friends.
9: Reek is easier said.
3: Reek, but feels like I'm tight with him. Like I want to, if we haven't met, we're not friends. Well, like, I don't want
8: to. I feel like it's the equivalent to like Slay.
9: So right, I think all the beat writers more going Reek. Use Reek.
3: Yeah. All right, so Reek Woolen. I just want to make sure. I don't want to pretend like I'm friends with someone I'm not. That's just really what it comes down to.
9: We know. All right, just say he. By the way, Ray is not friends with him. Go ahead, Ray.
3: All right, appreciate that. So my guy, who I could become friends with, but is new to the city and we haven't seen each other out yet, Reek Woolen, talking about this secondary earlier this week, and really, I think his addition here is something that might be able to solve a problem that I continue to find myself having with this Eagles defense. Listen to Reek Woolen earlier this week.
11: I feel like we can be one of the best, you know, secondary groups in the league. And we all are confident about that. And these guys have showed that with their work. I've showed it with the work I put in. So being able to join them, you know, the sky is the limit. And I feel like we can be one of the best groups in the NFL.
3: So going off a number of different, you know, I went down the whole thing. And if I started reading out the numbers and the different stats that ESPN was throwing out there about him, I think everyone would have their head spinning, just like mine was earlier today, doing the deep dive on Reek Woolen. Ultimately, this issue I have with the Eagles secondary right now still is it's Drew Macuba and who when it comes to the safety position. If you are able to mask that in the base defense, obviously Cooper DeJean going back there to safety alongside Macuba.
9: But they're hardly ever in base.
3: And that's why it'll be. Is it Marcus Epps going to be the guy? If Woolen ultimately is what, like, better than advertised and what he's been through his career before the last season, they put together something better than what they had in Adoree Jackson, considerably better than what they had in Adoree Jackson out there for a season. I'll be interested to see the dynamic between he and Fangio, but hearing him say that about them being the best secondary of football, I don't think is a possibility for this group, but I think it is possible that this secondary could mask its biggest problem at safety by having someone that has much more of an answer than what they tried to put out there at the second cornerback spot last year.
9: Yeah, it's definitely better. I mean, Wolin seems like he fits in here. And did you see, I mean, his size on the field, it just looks a little bit like, wow, this guy could go after it. And you know what, when you have two other guys that you're working with and you're trying to develop with and they're that good, I think it makes your job that much easier. Although he also knows he's going to have a target on his back.
3: Absolutely.
9: So I you have to wonder, when you come in as a defensive back, don't you want them to throw at you? Don't you want that feeling of ruining the quarterback's day or ruining the receiver's day? Isn't that the challenge that you're put up against? And I just think you bring in a guy like this, and it seems like he's willing to learn. Vic Fangio has had nothing but good things to say about him, and I believe in Vic. How could you not be happy with what you have out there right now?
3: No, and I think that for him, having him there at that spot, at that second corner spot, might solve the issue that I keep having, because I keep looking at this defense and there's two holes that I think just were never addressed, where it be the safety next to Makuba, and that's if you have full faith in Makuba, which I think people would still be on the fence about after a rookie season, and Jahad Campbell and his health and his ability to step in and replace the Kobe Dean, because when Dean came back last year, there was a lot of the time where it felt like he was, if not the best, the second best player on that defense with the way he was playing, the way he was attacking downhill. And I understand you were never bringing him back, but those two holes kind of make me concerned. If you want to look at that safety position and what Wolin could be in coverage, and if he finds that level of consistency that's eluded him throughout his career, I think that ultimately solves everything back there, makes the job easier for that front seven. And then you're talking about defense that was fantastic last year, great the season before, and could kind of reach that standard one more time thanks to the addition of him in that secondary, regardless of what you get from some of that front seven.
9: Well, I think you say regardless of the front seven. I think that has a lot to do. That has a lot to play into everything.
3: Yeah, but I think that helps it out.
9: You give that quarterback less time, that's less time that you have to stick to coverage. I mean, to me, I think that's really what it's all about. But I mean, if those guys up front are doing their job and he's only got to hold on for a couple seconds, I think that's good. You know, any pressure that you get from up front is going to be the main thing this year. I know you want to talk about the cornerback and what that does, and it keeps the safeties out of play. I don't know. I don't like the whole loss of with the safety position. I still don't like it.
3: Yeah.
9: No, I know, Reed Blankenship, but I mean, you know, a lot of people didn't like Reed, but Reed at least made the plays. Well, that's what you need somebody to do.
3: And that's the will you appreciate it when it's gone conversation too.
9: Yes.
3: You might not have liked Reed Blankenship as the best safety on the team.
9: Yeah, but now what are you doing?
3: Your best safety on the team is Drew Makuba.
9: And what is everybody doing now? Well, missing a safety now. Yeah. Why did they let Blankenship go? That's exactly what happens.
3: You think that at some point they're gonna bring someone in from the outside, nothing happens, and now you're sitting here, Drew Makuba and who? Well, like, that's a legitimate question going forward for the season. But I think
9: And where is Makuba? I mean, I'm being honest.
3: That's for the backside of this defense, that's gonna be the biggest part of the part of the equation of Wolin being who he is will allow those safeties to go through their growing pains, because you imagine they're

0: 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Get your voice memos in at 610-632-0975. And I want to give you one name because we're starting to get to that time of the season where we're starting to, what could be out there? What won't be out there? We talked about the lack of farm to give up. It feels like I am going to be lusting for something that just won't happen. But I'm going to throw myself out there coming up next. And also a question about Philadelphia. I'll have that for you coming up in the next segment. Alongside Ricky Pitalico, I'm Ray Dunn. 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
2: I'm Savannah Kelleher with this Fanatic Sports Update. The Phillies open up a three-game set with the Brewers tonight. First pitch is at 7:40. Andrew Painter takes the mound against Jacob Mizorowski. We are still waiting to hear an update on right fielder Adolis Garcia after he left Wednesday's game with a pulled muscle in his shoulder. The Phillies did acquire center fielder Derek Hill from the White Sox yesterday for a pair of prospects. The Carolina Hurricanes take the series lead after their win over the Golden Knights last night. Game 6 of the Stanley Cup Final is on Sunday. The NBA Finals continue tomorrow night. The Knicks lead 3-1 over the Spurs and just need one more win to win it all. And tonight is the first game for Team USA in the World Cup. It'll be at 9 o'clock against Paraguay. 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
6: I'm doing some research in the break. Yeah, I just had to revisit a conversation we had earlier. Hello and welcome back to Unfiltered, 97.5 The Fanatic, NBC Sports Philadelphia. And we had the back and forth about driving because we were talking about the traffic. We started with how invested you were in the World Cup. What it led to was a back and forth about drivers in this area. So I wanted to go put statistical evidence to our conversation
7: here. Oh, come on.
6: Listen, I just went online. And Ricky, would you believe it? New Jersey has the highest accident rate of any state in the country.
8: Doesn't mean they're bad drivers.
7: Yeah, that doesn't mean it's also one of the most densely populated states in the country.
6: I'm just saying.
7: Like that would make me also
6: 31.5 accidents per 1,000 drivers make it the only state over 30.
7: Well, you know why? Because PA drivers, how many of them come in and infiltrate our highway
6: systems? We're talking about New
7: systems.
6: Jersey drivers.
8: She's blaming it on Pennsylvania.
6: She's continuing to do it. It's okay. You can deny the facts.
8: I live in Pennsylvania, and I still think we have the worst drivers.
6: You think that because you are driving from the sports complex home every time you go down to NBC Sports Philly. That's why you think that. Well, there are no good drivers at the sports complex because there's no good way to drive around the sports complex.
8: That's one of the issues. The other issue I've noticed here lately, right turns on red. Do people not know that, yes, you could do that?
7: Unless it's stated. But, I mean, that's one of my biggest pet peeves as well.
6: Okay. Well, what I will say about this, I just wanted to put
8: facts
6: to this.
8: Why do you consider everybody good drivers around here?
6: I don't.
7: Yeah, exactly.
6: I don't. She was saying that Pennsylvania was worse than Jersey, and I was just...
7: They are.
6: That's not true. But it's okay. I'll let you continue to believe that. I just wanted to bring statistical evidence to the conversation.
7: I mean, that's just the same accidents that happen in New Jersey. I would like to maybe go by, plate.
6: New Jersey drivers, meaning that you are a driver from New Jersey.
7: Still, doesn't really necessarily equate to them being the worst drivers in my mind.
6: It's okay. And now another Jersey person, Dylan McKinnon, texting, Pennsylvania drivers suck. Yeah,
7: sorry. They're just horrible.
6: Push off your problems. You know what I learned through therapy? It's not about pushing your problems out on someone else. It's about doing with them yourselves.
8: This is what I'm talking about. What is this jealous attitude? This is how everybody looks at sports around here right now, too.
6: With
8: a very jealous attitude, just like you are acting towards Silvana right now.
6: I'm just saying
8: I live in the state of Pennsylvania, and you know what? The drivers are terrible.
6: Not as bad as Jersey.
8: Why can't you just admit it?
6: I'm telling you that they're not as bad as Jersey. I don't the fact that you're taking a shot at your own state
8: here. I'm not fighting with the people. I'm just being honest.
6: Okay.
7: I feel like you just have blind loyalty right now to the Pennsylvania drivers. You're not being very, you're not.
6: As compared to what you're doing for Jersey?
7: Yeah.
6: Good point.
8: I'm going to tell you right now, I just get a weird feeling Ray just really dislikes Jersey.
7: And why does someone text saying, can I even parallel park? Yes, I can parallel park. I lived in the city for years.
6: Yeah, that's mean.
7: That was mean.
6: That was mean. Savannah can parallel park. You talked about the text line there. What do we got on the Davis Honda text line? 610-632-0975.
7: Alrighty. I will say that a lot of people are against me in this, but that is because I think a lot of people are texting from Pennsylvania and chiming in on
6: what this. About the sports?
7: Yes,
6: the
7: we'll get to this
6: line.
7: I know. All right, so back to the top five tier team. We have Mark who says that they are not the top five in Major League Baseball, but yes, they are a top five team in the National League because only after the Dodgers, the Braves, and the Brewers, everyone else stinks. I think the offense will pick things up and be fine, but top tier teams more than likely will have more than just two decent starting pitchers. Now, if they could take two of three this weekend, maybe I will change my mind, but unless then they can score 10 runs tonight, they have no chance with a minor league pitcher starting tonight against a major league lineup.
9: So something that was pointed out about the game tonight. Do you remember last year at the All-Star game? They selected Mizorowski to go pitch in the All-Star game over Christopher Sanchez. You remember the stir that that created inside the Phillies clubhouse, Ricky Pitalico?
8: Yes, I do.
9: They gave him the All-Star bonus.
8: He's not going to get the start this year. It'll be Sanchez.
9: It'll be Sanchez. But I mean, tonight, I think this is the first time that this lineup has seen him since that time. That's a feel fact on that one. I have to go back and look. I know they played them last year in September.
8: You're looking for a revenge factor tonight?
9: I'm just saying. A little bit of, hey, man, they chose that guy over our guy.
8: Well, there is some good news. This dude does throw about 60, I think it's 63% fastballs. That's the good news.
9: The bad news
8: is he averages 100 miles an hour. Average 100.
9: And I would say that a number of guys on this team have been a little slow on the fastball this year.
8: A little bit, but at least they're going to know to look for it.
9: Right. Can they catch up to it? Yeah, the other problem. So it'll be interesting to see today what we get from this lineup against Mizorowski. I'm trying to speak the revenge game into existence, if you can't see right here. I'm trying because I have a bad feeling about the way tonight's going to go. I have a feeling that by the time we're talking about the World Cup game starting, we're talking about the Phillies game maybe being out of hand. But
8: you think the Phillies are getting blown out tonight? These are the games they win.
9: The games that I'm sitting here on the air saying there's no shot tonight, they pull this one off? Yeah. This
8: will be the game that they show up.
9: Pull the audio, play it on Monday. I have a bad feeling about tonight. I don't think they're winning this one tonight. We'll get back to the text line at 610-632-0975. Get your voice memos in before we hear you at 610-632-0975. And Reagan, we talked in the last segment about texters saying they should go get Scooble. Different texters. I know we got Trout. We got a lot of, you know, the Jersey folk there defending their driving, also very big on Trout being someone the Phillies go after. We have news. Do we have news?
7: Do we have news?
9: I just got a text from Booney. We got some roster moves. We got the Phillies making a little bit of announcement. Could I get a little the break news sound here for you?
7: Oh, boy.
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9: All right. So we have movement in the outfield here. Outfielder Gabriel Rincones Jr. has been recalled from AAA Lehigh Valley. Outfielder Adolis Garcia is on the 60-day injured list.
8: He's getting surgery, isn't he?
9: With a right latissimus dorsi tear. My apologies to the doctors out there if I did not get that one correct. Derek Hill has reported to the club, and Stuart Baroa is going on the paternity list. So, Garcia, we have no further update other than the fact he has a tear.
8: All right, we'll do this. Just say he's got a lat tear.
9: A lat tear. Oh, yikes.
8: Yeah, that's not.
9: That's not great. Chances to see him the rest of the 60-day injured list. Right now, we were just talking about how they had 100 to play like a week or two ago.
8: August 12th.
9: Yeah, 68. No. Yeah, August 12th.
8: August 12th.
9: After the deadline. So at this point, your right-handed back conversation, we can't be talking about the real addition was getting Adolis Garcia back from the injured list. Yeah, you have to start making your plans.
8: You got Rincones back, by the way. He's got one home run in AAA.
9: Yeah. He's played, a dozen games in AAA so far this season.
8: I think he's got 50-something at bats.
9: Yeah, he's hardly played there because he's been banged up himself.
8: Yeah, he's been banged up. So, yeah, all good news, right?
9: So Hill, Rincones, join the outfields. Roa,
8: hey,
9: paternity list.
8: Congratulations. Welcome to big leagues. Go get Jacob.
9: Oh, yeah, seriously. Have fun tonight. You're out there.
8: Go get him, kid.
9: And there's the home run. The night that, who did Reyes hit the home run? Was that Sale? Felix Reyes came up first night and hit the home run off of Sale.
8: Off of Sale.
9: Let's do it. That's what we're doing tonight. Just throw caution to the wind. Rincones, home run, whatever sports book of choice. Yeah, sprinkle a little bit on it. Let's get nuts. Make yourself a ton of money tonight.
8: Oh, that would be fun.
9: Oh, yeah. I mean, that's a gut punch. But with Garcia, it felt like any shorter term IL stint was hopeful. Just when you watch a guy grab his arm like that.
8: Did you really think it was going to be a short term?
9: No. When you watch a guy grab his arm like that.
8: At least a month. That's what I was thinking. I thought they'll put him on the 15 or whatever it is.
9: That's what I mean.
8: Keep putting him on it. But
9: you weren't going to. I was hoping that you were avoiding the 60-day IL stint. The lat tear, not doing that for you.
8: 60 days. And that doesn't mean he's back in 60
9: no,
8: days.
9: No, not at all. Not in the slightest. It also doesn't mean when you get him back that you're going to feel comfortable about trotting him out there to play an outfield spot where his real weapon out there is his arm. I mean, this is something that could keep him out. I don't want to say the rest of the year, but
8: it very well could.
9: Very much could. I mean, we just gave you 60 days to August 12th. That's assuming that everything's fixed up, ready to go, and he's ready to play. Your outfield situation right now is dire. And just got dealt a massive blow. And I think we expected that massive blow that was going to be dealt today. I think you were hopeful, like you said, if he was going to miss going on the 60-day IL. But we're talking about Rincones and Hill, probably in a platoon. Marsh is an everyday guy. And Crawford, by default, ends up an everyday guy. And at some point, they got to make a decision here about the three catchers. Like
8: I thought that was going to happen right now. I'm not going to lie to you about that. I thought that was going to happen right now. But well, I still think they're scared to death that if they send one down, that catcher's gone and they have no backup.
9: Okay. The alternative here is your outfields, Marsh, Crawford, Rincones, and Hill. Like, are they going to wait to make a decision on the catcher spot, those three catchers, until they actually make substantial trade?
8: Marsh, Crawford, Rincones, Hill. What about Baroa?
9: He's on the paternity list. Conveniently.
8: Well, that's only 2 days.
9: Yeah, I mean, convenient now, they don't have to make the roster decision. Are you bringing Baroa just back? Because if you bring Baroa back, then you're probably making a decision on the catchers.
8: Well, it could be.
9: Right?
8: That's a really good question.
9: I mean, that's.
8: I you have to assume, look, Stubbs hasn't even really played. Neither really has Marshawn, but at least Marshawn hit a home run in his last game. I don't know. It very well could be Stubbs.
9: It has to be.
8: And they take their chance that nobody picks him up.
9: And if someone does, at this point, you just need bodies to play the outfield.
8: Right, but I think I would definitely take my shot. If I'm another team, I would claim Stubbs as a backup.
9: Didn't teams have the opportunity to do that after spring training?
8: No. Yes, after spring training. But I would take my shot right now. Reason being, you know what? Tick the Phillies off a little bit.
9: Seriously, if you're
8: a team that has a shot and you got a bad backup, why not?
9: Yeah, why not? Go ahead. Take your shot with Stubbs. At this point, I need bodies in the outfield. Yep. And I need help in that outfield. And I don't even know what the best case scenario is here. Like, who am I talking about to come up and be a right-handed bat on the other side of the platoon with Crawford? Like, is Crawford just now going to be again an everyday guy just because they need him to be an everyday guy?
8: I don't think he can be. Look at his numbers against lefties. They're atrocious.
9: I can't tell you that I'm encouraged by it. I can't tell you that I'm doing it because I want to do it. Everything feels like we're doing it because we have to do it.
8: Well, I mean, as of right now, I guess you would go, well, Derek Hill's going to play against left-handed pitching. He's also a center fielder. So I think there's your center field platoon.
9: Yeah.
8: Now, what you do in right field, it becomes, I guess, Baroa. I know he's on the paternity list.
9: Right, but he'll be back,
8: in a sense. Baroa will be that guy in right field against.
9: Or could they keep the three catchers, Baroa goes down, and you end up playing Sosa in left with Marsh in center?
8: No,
9: against lefties. I'm not telling you what I want.
8: I love Sosa as an infielder. I think he's got a tremendous glove. I am not very confident when he's out and wandering the outfield.
9: No.
8: And right field is even worse because a lot of balls are hit directly at you in right field. No,
9: I'm not putting him in right. I'm saying left. If you're doing,
8: I don't like him in left either.
9: I don't like him in the outfield, period. Again, this is a conversation not about what you want to have, like what you are excited about, but what has to happen.
8: Desperate to happen.
9: Like, because if you're.
8: Yeah, but then what? Forget it. I don't want to go there.
9: No. Go, please go there, Ricky.
8: I mean, what if he were to get injured? Then what? You have nobody.
9: Yeah. No, you don't.
8: This, This team, for being a second-place team and for being in a playoff spot, is like a shambles right now.
9: We're talking. We opened the show asking if they're a top-five team in baseball, and we're talking about whether you're going to go through an extended period in which your outfield is Edmundo Sosa playing left when you play against lefties with a right-field platoon of Rincones and Derek Hill. Yeah, that's where you're at. That's the terrifying piece of this whole thing. It's not that Garcia was hitting the cover off the ball. It's not that Garcia was worth the $10 million they paid him. It's the fact that Garcia messed up the more terrifying reality of what you have in terms of outfield depth in this organization. We'll continue to brainstorm ways that this Phillies team can get their outfield together coming up. Plus the question I had for you about the outfield. And we'll maybe throw together a little "We Hear You" coming up next. 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
26: Hey, it's Ricky Bo with your Corona NL East update. 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Not just about pitching right now. How about this? Alec Bohm, he's turned a corner. He's hitting some home runs. He's driving in runs. As a matter of fact, he has hits in four of his last five games, including two home runs and seven RBIs. 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
9: Oh, man. I don't know if the camera just caught me looking the way I'm looking, but I got no idea what I'm doing. I'm trying to put together an outfield right now.
8: That's not a good thing.
9: No. I'm trying to put together an outfield right now for this Phillies team, and it's crushing me. Welcome on back.
8: You go against righties, I think it's easy.
7: Why don't we go get lefty from the Giants, bald dude, and have him be our first baseman? Did you see him? He's pretty impressive.
8: Who the hell is that?
7: Did you just not listen to any of my Give Me More at Fours? Genuinely.
8: I don't know. Oh, bald guy, the old guy. I thought you said bald guy, like you wanted Bill at first base.
9: No.
7: Oh, no.
9: Very much no.
7: The 77-year-old bald dude.
9: Are you setting up Bill taking BP at some point? Because I do still want to see him swing and miss at 100-mile-per-hour fastball. I can't,
8: by the way, number one, he's like chesty. There's no way he can hit a ball.
9: No, absolutely not. But I need him to be humble. By the way,
7: I need him humble, too.
8: Let's just say versus right-handed pitchers, I think it's pretty obvious what your outfield is right now.
9: Marsh, Crawford, Rincones.
8: Rincones and right. Yeah, I think that's very simple. Now, against lefties, I guess what you would do is Baroa in center.
9: Oh, yeah.
8: Baroa in center.
9: All right.
8: Hill.
9: And right.
8: In right, and Marsh stays in left.
9: So we're married to Baroa coming back and be like after the paternity list.
8: I don't think there's a choice.
9: Right.
8: Unless they think Rincones could hit lefty.
9: So here's my issue with Baroa is I feel like him and Hill are kind of redundant, and Hill's done it more at the major league level. Like I kind of feel like when you go for Hill, you're adding a right-handed bat that's played center field that's got now a lot of time in right field this year. If you have both of them on the roster, they kind of serve a similar purpose to keep you flexibility in terms of, you know, optionality in the outfield. Like, do I want a stronger right-handed bat that maybe I play Marsh in center and with the right hand, like, go bring a right-handed bat up in the form of, like, try Reyes out again? Again, I'm not telling you it's an encouraging option, but having Baroa and Hill on the roster both feel like light-hitting defensive guys for my outfield.
8: Oh, it's a light-hitting. Yes.
9: Yeah.
8: So, I agree with that. Although he took Luzardo deep. Hill did last week. So, yeah, I guess he's the all-star out there, though.
9: Yeah, absolutely. Hill is – we are going to become the official Derek Hill pro. Well, I can't say while I'm on this program that will be the official Derek Hill program. That's for you guys to find out on your own if you want to become – because you guys were –
7: we can't go against our guy.
9: You guys were the official Adolis program. Which, you know, so you guys are looking for a new guy.
8: I don't know what happens there. I don't know if he exits the program right there. That's Bill's call because he's a nervous type guy. But I would probably say at this point, Bill would probably erase the Adolis the Swallis.
9: Yeah. Yeah. Well, rest up, Adolis. Hope you get better. This stinks. Just look, you're trying to put together an outfield. Right. I think my advocacy here is going to be Baroa after he, you know, finds the joy of fatherhood and comes off the paternity list and all that stuff. I think it's Reyes that comes up.
8: By the way, good news for Rincones. All right, good news. Yeah. Okay. He only hits 19 points less against left-handed pitchers.
9: Only hits 19 points.
8: Too bad. The only problem, that number is 200.
9: All right, well, that's your outfield, folks. Against righties, it's going to be Marsh, Crawford, Rincones. Against lefties, it's going to be some combination of Marsh, Hill, and whoever you want to fill in there for the top five.
8: People are going to panic.
9: Yeah.
8: I can feel it right now. You're making me panic.
9: Yeah, I'm squirming in my seat right now trying to put together an outfield.
8: We just put the outfield out there. I am like literally desperately want to see the lineup tonight.
9: Well, I think you're going to see the Marsh, Crawford, Rincones, right?
8: That would be my guess, and I'm assuming because we knew yesterday that Rincones wasn't in the lineup in Lehigh, he probably had already left. That's why.
9: Yeah. So he had 24 hours to prepare to go against the Miz. Good luck, kid. Way to start it. Oh.
8: Yeah, but you got to be kind of fired up.
9: You got to be fired up, of course. It's just reality of the bigs. The Miz is top 1% right now. The guy's got a 150 ERA. It's like, welcome to the show, kid.
8: The Miz.
9: The Miz. I love The Miz. It's a great nickname.
8: It is a great nickname.
9: All right. So, Vaughn, is our Twitter poll still up?
7: Yep.
9: Twitter poll always up. Thanks to our good friend, Dr. Avidan Appel. What do we have on our Twitter poll?
7: If you're disappointed before, are you invested in the World Cup? Yes or no? 61% are saying no. 39% saying yes.
9: It's on our home soil this Sunday night. It's going to be a game in South Philly. Ricky's not going to get home for 6 hours because of it.
8: No, I'm not going to get out of the parking lot.
9: I'm telling you, come over to Live Casino. Hang out with me.
7: Yeah, you might as well just get a room, honestly.
8: You're 5 to 7?
9: 5 to 7 at Live Casino. Come on over.
8: Maybe I will.
9: Yeah, come hang out with me. All right?
8: It might take me an hour and a half to get there.
9: Man, you're a slow walker.
8: You know what I mean.
9: Yeah, I know what you mean. All right. I heard we got a We Hear You to get to here. What do we got?
1: Now.
2: I want to know.
1: Yes.
2: Okay, I'm going to tell you.
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7: Here we go.
10: No, Silvana. Jersey has the worst drivers.
7: Oh, come on.
9: That's it.
7: First of all,
9: I love that you checked in with that.
7: I know. And the text board really is against me as well. Like, we have people, like, giving their driving background just to say that I'm wrong. Yeah, their resumes of where they drive, how long they've been driving, their jobs that involve driving. Listen, I get it. Let's agree to disagree.
9: What else
7: I'm
9: we got?
7: I'm going to hold the line.
12: Pennsylvania drivers are the worst. I grew up in Delco. I've been living in Jersey for 30 years. Did a full circle and back in Delco. All these people here are morons.
9: So here's...
12: complete, utter morons.
9: My issue with this...
12: Ricky Bowe, if I had a license, I would just sideswipe cars and say, well, you deserve it. Yeah, you deserve it.
9: That's a Jersey driver right there saying you signed.
8: Wait a minute. Did he just say, if I had a license?
7: Yeah, what the heck is going on
8: here? He probably lost his license from sideswiping cars.
7: You know what? I'm going to void that guy. I don't want him on my team.
9: No, he's
7: advocating
9: on your side.
7: No,
9: Jersey
7: I don't want
9: drivers,
7: him
9: be clear. The guy that just advocated for you may or may not have a license, said he would sideswipe cars, and is so spatially aware that he had the radio on loud in the background as he tried to record a voice memo. That is your representation, Jersey
7: drivers.
9: Well,
7: I'm rejecting it. Nope. I'm rejecting it. Nope. I still am the sole representation so far.
9: All right.
7: I do not allow that.
9: What else we got?
7: All right, we got one more.
13: No, Ray, you're not making a big deal about hyping up Mannion. He played quarterback in the NFL. Even though he was a backup, he was like an extension of a coach. He knows how to call plays. He knows how to read defenses. He knows what to tell Jalen to do. But Tulo couldn't make adjustments. That's why he didn't do well here. And by the way, Ricky, you're not angry today. I like it. I wonder what the common denominator of getting angry is. And Silvana, the worst drivers are New York by far. Trust me. They're like the Knicks fans. They're horrible.
7: All right, we can agree on that.
9: Yeah, I'm all for ripping New York drivers. Yeah. I don't drive in New York anymore. I did it like twice, and I was like, I'm never going to do that again. That was one of the worst experiences of my life. Also, driving around Citi Field is a disaster waiting to happen.
7: Yeah, it's
9: so it's I'm anti-New York drivers. I can get on board with that. I also
8: New York drivers are just aggressive.
9: Yeah, they're aggressive. Aggressive to the point where you could be like, I think I'm an aggressive driver. I drove in New York and I was like, this is the worst thing I've ever experienced.
8: So I'm looking.
7: I like to think I'm aggressive too.
8: All right. Yes. Everybody's an aggressive driver. By the way, the recovery time for this lap muscle, it said grade 1 to 2 weeks, grade 2 3 to 6 weeks, grade 3, which is severe, complete, 6 to 12.
9: So you wouldn't put him on the 60-day if he could be back 1 to 2. 3 to 6, 6 times 7, 42 days.
8: This must be bad.
9: Yeah, you're probably at least a grade 2, but 42 days, he'd still beat the 60-day, but then he'd have to rehab. So you're hoping it's a grade 2 is really what it comes down to.
8: Because if it's 6 to 12, that's...
9: Yeah, that's 4 months, potentially. No, 3 months.
8: That's out for the season.
9: Yeah, that we're talking about September 12th. Yeah.
8: Yeah, probably. Yeah. And then trying to get back.
9: That's not great. So we're hoping for grade 2. Not a doctor. Don't play one on TV. Won't play one on radio, but I'm not encouraged.
8: And it says if it's a grade 3, it says high-level athletes may need several months to regain full pulling and overhead strength.
9: I mean, we're talking about, like, career changing in that case for him. He's 30, what, 33?
8: Yeah.
9: 34? That's 33, and they're going through, yeah.
8: Oof.
9: That's horrible. And the defense
8: what
9: is what was
8: throw hard.
9: Yeah, defense was what's going to keep him in the league if he continued to hit the way he has over the last couple of years. All right, coming up, we got Give Me More at 4 with Silvana. We're going to get back into your text. Voice memo 610-632-0975. Are the Phillies the top 5 team in baseball? And you know what? No wrong answers at this point. Give us your outfield because we're trying to figure it out with you. Adolis Garcia goes to the 60-day IL. Rincones is up. Hill has joined the team. Give me your outfield because right now Ricky and I are kind of banging our heads against the wall trying to figure out what exactly the configuration is going to look night in and night out. Alongside Ricky Pitalico, I'm Ray Dunn. 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
7: I'm Silvana Kelleher with this Fanatic Sports Update. Phillies outfielder Adolis Garcia is being placed on the 60-day injury list with a lat tear. Gabriel Rincones Jr. has been recalled. Newly acquired Derek Hill has reported to the club. Stuart Baroa has been placed on the paternity list. The Phillies open up a 3-game set with the Brewers tonight. First pitch is at 7:40. Andrew Painter takes the mound against Jacob Mizorowski. The Carolina Hurricanes take the series lead after their win over the Golden Knights last night. Game 6 of the Stanley Cup Final is on Sunday. The NBA Finals continue tomorrow night. The Knicks lead 3-1 over the Spurs. Just one more win for the Knicks to win it all. And tonight is the first game for Team USA in the World Cup. It's at 9 o'clock against Paraguay. 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
9: 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In case you missed it, Adolis Garcia to the 60-day injured list for the Phillies. Ricky Vitalico, myself, Ray Dunn, trying to figure out what exactly the outfield looks like right now. Tonight, we have an answer. We think. We don't have to on the lineup yet, but we have an answer that we would put out there. It's the question of what will happen when they face a lefty and a team that already needed a right-handed bat, losing a right-handed bat that had started to look like he was figuring it out. All that depressing you right now in Phillies land. We opened up the show asking, are the Phillies top five team in baseball? And right now we're trying to figure out if they have five playable major league outfielders on their roster. So, yeah, that's where we're at as we get ready for a feel-good Friday for you. Get
8: Bill did check in, though. You saw this, right?
9: I did see he checked in, which, you know, I was told he was unavailable till 5 o'clock. He seemed to have enough time on his hands at this graduation.
8: Yeah,
9: to,
8: isn't that amazing?
9: Pretty impressive.
8: And it's, what, 4:03, and he's texting. He texted at 3:58, so he is listening in. Apparently, Baroa the Swola. That's awful.
9: Yeah, that's bad. I'm like, out on that.
8: Does Bill just stick
0: this is
8: on
0: bad.
8: Like
0: this is very Stephen very A. bad?
8: He just like sticks on one thing and his mind doesn't go elsewhere.
9: Yeah, and Baroa again, him and Hill kind of seem redundant to me. If they end up having them both on the roster, I don't see what purpose that necessarily serves. But again, I thought having two backup catchers was pretty redundant to me, and they've done it now for a considerable portion of the season. So. I don't know how they're going to try and construct this 26-man. Baroa coming off the paternity list, something's going to have to happen. I would imagine it's one of the catchers that go, and one of the catchers being Stubbs. But like you said, could they justify? You can't really justify it, because then you're talking about playing Crawford every day.
8: But you're also, I mean, I think you're right. I think they have to keep all these outfielders.
9: Right. That ultimately means if it's Baroa coming back, that comes back and stays in the bigs after it comes off the paternity list, because that was a part of the roster moves announced today, then it's going to be one of the catchers. If they decide no Baroa, then your outfielders right now at the major league level are Hill, Marsh, Rincones, and Crawford. And you could set yourself up, because they could try and sell you on Sosa left against lefties. I don't like it, but it's a possibility.
2: We have a good club.
3: I'm down on the Phillies.
8: You keep saying this about Sosa and left. That doesn't leave. What does that leave you if something happens in the infield? What, you're just going to go, oh, let's bring him in from the outfield. We don't have an outfielder put out there. You know what? I got a good idea. Let's go. We'll throw JT out there. We'll let Marshawn catch.
9: Does it not feel like they're throwing darts at a dartboard right now?
8: Well, yes, it's exactly what it feels like.
9: Right.
8: They are searching for something they don't have.
9: And it's coming up after Give Me More at 4. I want to pick your brain about this idea that I keep seeing thrown out there with the Phillies and what they could do come up at the trade deadline. But it is 4:06. We got to get to the people segment here. Give Me More at 4.
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7: Funny enough, I've literally said that I haven't been interested or invested in the World Cup, but we have quite a few stories on the World Cup today.
9: You're invested. You just don't want to admit it. 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
7: Now, because of social media, I'm getting a little bit more invested. But first, we're actually going to be talking about the Philadelphia Eagles, because Jordan Mailata had his Mailata Family Foundation concert last night. A very, very cool way of creating money for his charity and foundation of choice. And I just want you guys to listen to how incredible Jordan Mailata's voice is.
6: Baby,

0: come on. I mean, he is crushing it. But also, I did bring this up because a certain someone did actually pop out. I was just saying literally a couple days ago on the program that Jalen Hurts has never spotted out. Jalen Hurts showed up to the concert at Stateside Live, smiles all out. Obviously, I had to bring it up.
1: Great to see from QB1.
2: Ray, get on the bandwagon, Ray.
1: Club Hurts.
2: Non-objective Ray.
1: Club Hurts. Yeah, you are adopting this objective thing that Bill...
2: But let me tell you right now. I'm not... I don't care. Jordan Mailata could sing the daylights out of it. I've heard him sing with no music behind him. Michael Barkan has an event, and he was there, and he sang. Just grabbed the mic and sang. So, yeah, I know he could sing. He could belt it out with the best of them. But as far as Jalen showing up, who cares?
1: Nice to see.
0: It's nice to see.
2: No, I'm just saying.
0: Yeah, he's making a concerted effort to increase his public appearances and showing up for his teammates, which is at least nice.
2: But with that, well, it's a guy that protects him on the field, so you should be there. Now, with that, did they have a list of every Eagle that was there? Because I need to know. I need to know who missed, because those aren't his friends, apparently.
0: No, but Cooper DeJean was asked to participate in some dancing there as well. So you did get a couple of treats with a couple other
1: Eagles. You're telling me Cooper DeJean was out? No.
0: Yes, Cooper DeJean was out at Stateside Live at a bar?
1: No.
2: Cooper should stay home.
0: I'm sure.
1: Hey, he's got his 6 weeks.
0: Actually, he's dating the Cowboy, the Cowboys cheerleader.
1: I'm just saying, this is Coop season.
0: They did a TikTok together.
1: 6 weeks between OTA, a mandatory minicamp ending, training camp.
2: Yeah, he's dating a Cowboys cheerleader.
0: Yeah, it's no longer Instagram official. I guess now it's TikTok official. That's what kids are doing nowadays.
1: Oh, TikTok official? Nah, I'm old. I'm Instagram official.
2: Well, he was doing TikToks with her, like picking her up, throwing her around, like dancing-wise. Yeah.
1: Must be love.
0: Dancing-wise.
1: must be love.
2: Right when I said that, I better clean that up.
0: All right, well, speaking of Jordan Mailata's pipes, that is singing, we're going to be talking about bagpipes because... The Scottish have arrived to America and have done my personal nightmare. For some context, this is 6:30 in the morning in Massachusetts.

0: You would find out so fast how angry New Jerseyans are if that happened in my neighborhood at 6:30 in the morning. Oh my gosh, they would hate their entire stay for the way I would have had a fit. I would have had a fit. There's no way you are coming here and belting out your bagpipes outside. Outside. Do it in the house. Why are we doing it outside at 6:30 in the morning? And hello, this was posted yesterday on a weekday. Come on.
1: I
0: wanted to like the Scottish, and here they are trying to disrupt the average working American's day and ruin their whole day.
2: The working American.
0: Yes, because at 6:30 in the morning, hello, no one wants to talk. No one wants any loud noises at 6:30 in the morning. If I hear that, I don't even want to know what words will be spewing out of my mouth if I woke up to that.
2: Ricky's been awake for 2 hours at that point.
1: I'd be awake, and I would be sitting there on the porch waiting for him with my cup of coffee and eggs.
0: You would egg him.
1: Yes, 100%.
0: You know what, Ricky? So, I might sit down there and join you. I would probably give them a nice Philly welcome and let them know that that's not going to fly.
2: That's a New York welcome. That's not a Philly welcome.
1: Either that or you just go and cut the bagpipe bag.
0: Well, you know, I don't want to be bringing a weapon over.
2: So Scotland, by the way, plays in Miami. Their third group stage game is in Miami. Could you imagine the bagpipes leading a group of people home from the bar at 6 in the morning down in Miami? How great a video that would be.
1: Well, people are just going out at 6 in the morning.
2: That's what I'm saying. Exactly. The bagpipes, they stand outside a Miami club, and it's just the bagpipes taking you home. I think that's a great idea.
1: That's pretty cool.
0: That's a little bit different.
2: Sign me up for that one.
0: Appropriate location-wise to do that, honestly.
2: Yeah, two are at Boston Stadium or Scotland.
0: I mean, yeah, the Boston suburbs. Are we being serious? Tommy actually wanted us to make our house an Airbnb for the World Cup, and I said, absolutely not.
2: Oh.
0: Absolutely
2: missed
0: not.
2: Missed opportunity on that one.
0: I know. Yeah. He was like, this is such a good opportunity, and I was like...
2: Tommy's a smart guy. I've always said that.
0: I held us back from some probably good money there. But now, also continuing and rounding out, give me more with another World Cup story. Because this is insane, and I didn't know that this was a thing. Because like I said, not very much so invested in the World Cup this year, and not so much last year. Two fans are being paid $50,000 each to watch all 104 World Cup games from a specially built cube in Times Square. Their names are Austin and Kevin. They were picked from 6,000 people who applied on Indeed, by the way. The application was on Indeed. And now they get to sit in this pretty big cube. I would say it's more like a rectangle than a cube, but hey, that's just me. And they're watching the games. They have to do a whole bunch of like social media and reaction. 104 games.
2: Yeah, I fired my agent over this.
0: 104 games.
2: I don't know I would do this. Are you kidding me? This would be the best job in the world.
1: Can they have like beers and stuff in there?
0: Oh, I'd imagine so. Like the article that I've read doesn't really go into that, but it looks like they have like a couple different things in there. Like they have like nice recliners.
1: Not as easy as it's, well, yeah.
0: Tables.
1: How do you watch every game? Well, I guess they have
2: multi-screen.
0: Yeah, they got fridges. Yeah.
2: It's the quad box.
0: Yeah.
2: Everyone's got good quads nowadays, Ricky. You got to got the quad screen going.
1: I hear you.
0: At least two TVs in there. But isn't it crazy, though, that like that a job, it was just a job posting on Indeed.
1: So they have a bedroom in this thing, everything?
0: No, I don't see a bedroom in this. So far from my view, I can only see recliners, two big TVs.
2: So you go home.
1: Oh, so they go home.
2: I would stay. You could lock me in a room for the entire World Cup. I'd be cool with that.
0: I would not.
2: Four TVs?
0: You know what would be nice, though? Like, if I brought, like, a walking pad, I think I could do it. But I wouldn't be able to sit there.
1: I'd have a hard time doing Philly's pre and post.
0: Oh, you'd find a way.
1: Zoom me in?
0: Yeah, we could zoom you in.
2: Or, you just do that. $50,000 a piece?
0: Now, I just want to know if there's anything that could void the $50,000.
2: Well, like Ricky said about drinking the beers, if you have one too many during like the 3 o'clock game that you're not awake for the 10 o'clock game, that could be an issue. I could see you, like, are you getting paid per game or is this a $50,000 lump sum at the end?
0: It looks like a lump sum.
2: Then you got to be careful.
0: Based off of this article,
2: you got to complete the job.
0: I mean, yeah, this is actually pretty insane. I would love. honestly, if there was like a daily vlog. I hope that they are. I know it says that they're posting a lot of their reaction and social media clips. Like, I really hope that there is an overall vlog of what it is like to go through this and what they are doing. Are they going home? Are they drinking energy drinks to stay up and watch all the games? What if they pass out drunk? Are they allowed to drink? So much. So many questions.
2: I would imagine if there's not an alcohol sponsor attached to it, that's probably a missed opportunity for whoever's keeping them in this cube.
0: Right? And you even have people sitting outside of it just watching it as well. I'm trying to read the sponsors on
1: that. Do we know who these
0: people are? Yeah, they're just two people, Austin and Kevin.
2: Just random dudes.
0: Austin,
2: their lives changed. $50,000.
1: What's the follow? I mean,
2: I don't think they're influencers. I think they're just people.
0: They're not. They just literally applied on Indeed.
1: Oh, it's Fox.
0: Yeah, it says stood out for their passion for the game, content creation skills, and the ability to bring fans together.
2: I fired my agent.
0: So
2: over
0: maybe
2: this.
0: They have some sort of content creation skills.
1: It's literally Fox One.
0: But I haven't heard of these.
1: And Indeed, you're right. Those are the two that brought it to you.
0: Yeah, I don't see any alcohol ones.
1: I'm trying to look inside this thing.
0: I know there's like
1: they got a foosball table,
0: a little couple tables. I mean, they definitely have friends in there as well.
1: I'll bet you there's a bedroom in the back.
0: You think?
2: Yeah. I would stay at that. Looking at the video, I'd stay.
1: Well, let's face it, you'd rather stay at that.
2: Yeah. 104 matches over what, 6 weeks? $50,000?
1: I mean, there's got to be security out.
0: That's what I was worried about as well, Ricky. That's my
2: obvious
0: worry.
2: 6 weeks somewhere for much less in much worse conditions. $50,000 for 6 weeks to hang out there?
1: By the way, their conditions do not look bad.
2: That's what I'm saying. I would go for much less for much worse.
0: Yeah, I'm probably crazy in thinking I would survive.
1: You're kind of like a zoo animal because it's all glass around and there's people that are sitting outside watching the games like behind you.
2: That's great.
0: Yeah, exactly. I mean, yeah, that's my personal nightmare, honestly. I don't think I'd be able to do it.
2: We're kind of a zoo exhibit here.
0: Yeah.
1: Think about it. In our studio.
2: Our studio, pretty much.
0: Not me as much, but yes.
2: I see people walking back and through. That's why I like that studio. You're hiding.
0: Yeah, I am hiding. I love that I can hide in this one.
1: Well, you can hide in this.
2: Yeah, absolutely. That producer studio, you can hide. Especially when you're not on television. We're just on YouTube. It's a lot easier. But for me, I hide pretty much 5 days a week in there.
0: You're still on YouTube. You still have a camera on you.
2: Yeah. But Dutsy does a good job of protecting me on that camera. It doesn't put me on a ton. It's good work by him.
0: Yeah, sometimes it's scary because the red light doesn't come on. I don't know sometimes.
2: Coming up, I want to get back into this outfield because I've seen something thrown around, and I want to get Ricky's feeling on what he would do with that, plus the big swing that I would love to take that I just don't – I know it's not going to happen, but I'm really, really dying for it. And it's a hate watch weekend. I know for Ricky – the hate watch is real this weekend. For me, the hate watch is real, even though I've accepted my fate when it comes to what I'm going to watch this weekend in terms of a championship being decided in the NBA. We'll get to that coming up next alongside Ricky. You don't know what I'm going with the hate watch?
1: No.
0: Not that.
1: There's something about the lineup.
0: Yes, there is.
2: Oh, we've got a...
1: like, big time something about the lineup.
2: Well, then forget what I just said. We'll tell you about that coming up next. Alongside Ricky Pitalico, I'm Ray Dunn. 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
0: I'm Savannah Kelleher with this Fanatic Sports Update. Phillies outfielder Adolis Garcia is being placed on the 60-day injured list with a lat tear. Gabriel Rincones Jr. has been recalled. Newly acquired Derek Hill has reported to the club. Stuart Baroa has been placed on the paternity list. The Phillies open up a 3-game set with the Brewers tonight, and they'll be going up against Jacob Mizorowski. The Carolina Hurricanes take the series lead after their win over the Golden Knights last night. Game 6 of the Stanley Cup Final is on Sunday. The NBA Finals continue tomorrow night. The Knicks lead 3-1 over the Spurs, and they need just one more win to win it all. And tonight is the first game for Team USA in the World Cup. It's all at 9 o'clock against Paraguay. 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
11: 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Not just about pitching right now. How about this? Alec Bohm, he's turned a corner. 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He's driving in runs. As a matter of fact, he has hits in four of his last five games, including two home runs and seven RBIs. 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
9: 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I'm Ray Dunn, hanging out with you today. Billy C. has never been to a graduation before. I'm just kind of convinced. 12-5, he said, and he was done pretty soon. He couldn't have come in today, so it's okay. He did make the right decision there, but yeah, I'm glad that he learned what a graduation's like for a guy that, graduated law school, yeah. Allegedly?
14: By the way, very convenient. It ended at 3:15.
9: Summer Friday.

0: man. He you thinks he's know making something a trend. Funny?
1: What's I that? Saved the photo. That photo was taken at 1:44.
2: No.
1: Yeah.
0: Come on.
2: He lied to us.
0: Summer Friday.
2: He lied to him. What a liar. He's on his way to Cape May.
0: That could, well, that's coming up at 5. We're just going to see who's going to participate and sing.
2: Not me.
0: We'll see.
2: I don't make any, I don't lie about it. I'm just not singing.
0: That's fine. We'll see if I sing.
2: I'm not going to Cape May this week.
0: We've got.
1: Grow up. Neither am I.
0: Well, we've got Unfiltered Feud coming up at 5 o'clock as well. And if you can't tell, the Unfiltered Feud right now is Ricky and Saban going back and forth. But we'll actually play the game coming up at 5 o'clock for you. Now, Ricky, before we went to break,
2: yeah,
0: I thought you were having a misunderstanding of what I was saying. No, you were reacting to something you saw in front of you.
2: Well, something popped up, and I was like, oh, wow.
0: What popped up that prompted that response from you?
2: The Phillies starting lineup.
0: All right.
2: And to be honest with you, I was just peeking at it because I wanted to see if Rincones was in the lineup.
0: Well, you have it for us right now.
2: Oh, do you want to hear the lineup?
0: I'd love to hear the lineup, Ricky.
2: All right, Kyle Schwarber is going to lead off. He's a DH. Trey Turner, the shortstop, is second. I want to talk to you about this, too.
0: Okay.
2: Bryce Harper's third. He's at first base. Marsh is playing left field. He's batting fourth. Batting fifth, Alec Bohm. Batting sixth, Bryson Stott at second base. Rincones is in right field batting sixth. No, seventh. Excuse me. There's more guys down here. They have the pitcher listed. JT Realmuto batting eighth and Justin Crawford in center field batting ninth. But my ooh and ah came. Tanner Banks is starting tonight.
0: Ooh. Interesting.
2: So they're going with an opener. Now, we don't know. All right. There's a couple trains of thought going around that, you know what, remember the last time Painter had the migraine, he came in, he pitched well.
1: Yes.
0: Yeah.
2: I guess that would be the theory around this, if Painter's fine. Does that make sense?
0: That makes sense.
2: Don Mattingly speaks at 5 o'clock. We'll have more information then. I know most of the reporters are saying they're doing the opener thing, but, God, the fragility of these players.
0: Well, it's interesting to think about the Brewers lineup and just walk down this path with me right now of why you would go with the opener here. Because you end up with Yelich and Terang likely in that top three. I haven't seen a Brewers lineup for tonight yet. Those two lefties, if you could have Banks get them the first time around and then bring Painter in, you know, is it so much of like you'd rather him build the confidence of going against 4-5-6 and not even deal with those two tough lefties up top that could rough him up early?
2: No, I know what you're saying. I'm not saying it would be a terrible thing, but he's supposed to be the greatest prospect pitcher since Aaron Nola.
0: Yeah, and he hasn't been yet.
2: So do you understand what I'm saying?
0: I get it. I'm trying to win the ball game tonight. You're trying to win the career right now, and I get you. For his development, is this the best thing possible for you?
2: I think mentally it's a terrible thing for a pitcher.
0: To have the opener in front of you?
2: I think this is, like, if it was me, I'd be pissed.
0: Would you rather be in Lehigh Valley right now or being given the opener?
2: Okay. Well, and you're saying because there's lefties at the top of the lineup. I knew this was true, so I, of course, went to the numbers. Mm-hmm. You ready for this?
0: Yeah, go ahead. Hit me with
2: this. This is Tanner Banks versus left-handed hitters. Mm-hmm. 326, 383 OBP. Against right-handed hitters, 326, 391 OBP. I don't think it matters who Tanner's facing this year.
0: No, it hasn't mattered who he's facing this year.
2: Although the good news, he has not given up a home run to a lefty.
0: Yet.
2: But I see what you're saying. Lefty's at the top of the lineup. You might want to switch things up, bring this guy in. Yeah, I get all that. I really do. I understand it and I get it. But it's just one of those things where I shake my head like, wait a minute, this is your top pitching prospect? And you're going to use an opener. That I don't know. To me, it's just...
0: It reeks of a team looking for a win tonight.
2: It reeks... Yeah, but is it really that important, or is this about Andrew Painter?
0: Well, it's about Andrew Painter.
2: I would be 100% shocked. Like, if they're doing this because of the last time he had an opener because of the migraine, do you remember that?
0: Oh, I remember that, because I was on the air that day from Rally House... And we were like, I was like, are you kidding me? This whole Painter thing's already over? Like, we expect, because I didn't know migraine at first. We just found out he got scratched. And I was like, what could have possibly happened here in the first month of the season where he's been scratched and now we don't know what's going to happen with him? And then it ended up being the migraine. And by the time because I went to the game that day, believe it or not, by the time I got down to the game, he was in the game.
2: Yeah, he did throw well that game. But what would that prove? That he's a better reliever than he is a starter?
0: That he needs an opener the rest of the season?
2: The rest of his life? I mean, really? See, you're sitting over there going, I don't know what direction I want to go with this.
0: But I'm telling you, it's not good. It's not a good development that your best pitching prospect since Aaron Nolan needs an opener and that we've watched him pitch to an over 6 ERA and we're into June at this point. None of this is good. All of this is just about how you're minimizing the damage on your team.
2: Right, but I'm also interested to see what Don Mattingly has to say. And do you think Don comes out and says, well, you know, remember the last time he had in the opener, how he pitched afterwards?
0: Or is it going to be, hey, we feel like this is the best thing for us tonight?
2: I'd rather hear that.
0: Yeah.
2: I would rather hear that. I think this is the best thing for the team right now is to try to get a lefty out there to get some people out early and then bring him in right after. I could deal with that.
0: Yeah, and it's also difficult for me right now because the way this rotation's lined up, it's awesome when we're talking about back-to-back nights of Sanchez and Wheeler for this team where it's like, oh, yeah, once you get Sanchez on the mound, you're going to see Wheeler the next night. That's a lot of fun. The back end of this rotation where Painter with an opener means that you're open, you get what, 5 to 6 innings out of the two of them combined. You get one from Banks and then hopefully 5 from Painter. That feels like a hopeful situation.
2: Yeah, and then, what if Banks goes in there and doesn't make it out of the first? Then you got to use up another reliever.
0: Yep.
2: Which at that case, I guess you would push Painter back to the third inning then. Because what you're going to try to do is
0: would get out of the first and second.
2: Well, you just never know. I mean, things happen in baseball. You just never know. That's why I never really loved the opener because what if something goes wrong in that time period? I mean, you're in trouble if something goes wrong there.
0: So the opener tonight, Tanner Banks, Painter following him. We're going to hear from Don Mattingly coming up at 5 o'clock, so we'll have that for you coming out of Unfiltered Feud at 5 o'clock. Looking forward to whatever he's got for us in terms of breaking down what exactly they're looking for
2: tonight. It's unbelievable. I'm sorry, but we were in that last segment. I was like, oh.
0: Can you want to revisit what we opened with today about top 5 team in baseball? All the concerns we've talked about today. Maybe the better question is the Phillies being top 5 in baseball more of a commentary on baseball or the Phillies? Because if you believe they're a top 5 team in baseball, but we're talking about these issues.
2: And people know the issues are there.
0: Right.
2: They're just there. They're not going away. I mean, when you think about them offensively, obviously they're really bad in OPS. They're bad in on-base percentage. It just, their averages are I don't know how they're doing what they're doing. You know what has happened? Certain guys have gotten hot at the right times. Like Adolis was actually getting hot at a good time. Because he was giving up some run production that Schwarber wasn't hitting the baseball at the time.
0: Right.
2: And Bohm's got going same type May of thing. First. He's gotten it going. Stott has had his moments, but he still kind of scuffles. JT's been scuffling all year. And I guess if you look at a guy like Justin Crawford, he was hot early and he's ice cold. Well, Trey Turner's Trey Turner.
0: Yeah, Trey Turner's
2: By the way, I guess it's time for another standing ovation for Trey.
0: Do you want me to put that one, file that one away from John, for John for Monday?
2: No. I don't want you to do that.
0: You don't want us to do that? Why not?
2: No, all right, whatever. If you think he deserves it, go ahead.
0: They need any form of I'm not even asking for Trey Turner at his best. I'm asking for Trey Turner where he's average at this point.
2: I don't know. He swings at everything.
0: Yep.
2: His chase rates. Literally, you throw it up there, he's swinging.
0: He's not seeing it, or he's just going up there with, I'm going to swing my way out of this.
2: I think he's guessing. I think he's going up analytically guessing.
0: That's not great.
2: Which I'm not taking a shot at analytics. I'm being serious when I say that.
0: Yeah. No, we'll know when you're taking a shot at analytics. Speaking of taking a shot at something.
2: Yeah.
0: Last night, Hurricanes now win away from the Stanley Cup.
1: Oh boy.
0: How are we feeling today, Ricky?
2: I'm not.
0: You're not.
2: I don't care about them.
1: You're not feeling?
2: As a matter of fact, Flyers aren't in it. So I have turned off hockey right now.
0: You are out.
2: In my mind.
0: Okay.
3: I'm embarrassed.
0: So have you watched?
2: Yes.
0: You've had the hate watch because it's the same thing for me.
2: I'm 100% hate watching. I hate that team. I wish they would never win another game again, ever.
0: Well, I mean, there's a chance that could happen. They could they could blow it. They could blow it. Have you accepted the fact that they're going to win?
2: Yep.
0: Okay. All right. Because I'm at that point.
2: Am I happy
0: that point,
2: about it? No.
0: No, I was at that point with the Knicks after game one. The first game of the series, I was like, oh, the Knicks won this. This series is over. I started to cope.
2: I don't know. I still think the Knicks are not going to win it.
0: You think the Spurs are winning?
1: I think they're winning.
2: I got this weird feeling like if the Spurs win this next game, it's a completely different series.
0: I feel like we've
2: Have the Knicks really played a good game in the finals? In the finals.
0: They have played better in the last 2 minutes of the game than the Spurs.
2: That's a little different, and I guess in the NBA, the last 2 minutes is the game.
0: And right there, the Spurs have led. In all four games, the Spurs have led in the final 2 minutes of the game. They are down 3-1.
2: How does that happen?
0: Because you're a young team that can't close. Or De'Aaron Fox decides to try and take a layup late instead of dribbling it out.
2: Instead of dribbling out and wasting time, which would have been stupid, apparently.
0: This for me, is a hate watch weekend in terms of the Knicks. For you, I don't really care for the NHL finals because I really don't want, like Stanley Cup finals, I really don't care for either side to win. For you, I don't want to see the Hurricanes. I don't want to see Vegas win. So I've been kind of turned away from it in that regard. I was trying to be a Spurs fan, and the Spurs made it too difficult for me with the Knicks. I feel like whoever gets crowned on either side, like I feel for you watching the Hurricanes. When I see the Hurricanes win, you were the first person I think of, Ricky.
2: I have a hatred towards them, and we know why. But right. I mean, in the reality of all the situations, I kind of watch games. When the teams are out of it, I watch it for, I guess, just entertainment value. Like that, take it for what it's worth. But everybody ended up watching that Knicks game, didn't they?
0: Yeah.
2: Why?
0: Incredibly entertaining.
2: Isn't that all that matters?
0: No, it matters that the team I want to win wins, Ricky.
2: Yes. Well, you're just annoyed in general because it's the Knicks.
0: Because it's the team that I've watched outmaneuver the 76ers for the past couple of years. They got James Dolan as their owner.
2: But what I'm trying to tell you
0: out how to win
2: is that's not the Knicks' fault.
0: It's my fault.
2: Right. It's
0: I invested in the team.
2: And I'm talking about anybody. Whoever you root for, it's their fault. It's not the Knicks' fault. It's not the Spurs' fault that they're there either.
0: You know how down bad I was, Ricky? The other night, I was going back, and I was rereading stories from, it was November of 2023, when the OG Anunoby sweepstakes were heating up. And I was just sitting there reading back about Sixers' interest. Were the Sixers interested? What could the Sixers have given up? What were they? You know how sad that is? How pathetic that is? Was walking home.
1: It's pretty pathetic.
0: It is pretty pathetic. Thank you, Sylvana. I appreciate that. I'm saying that right now. Yeah, I was walking on home after I turned off that game because I watched the end of that Knicks game on the subway, and I'm just scrolling through 2023 stories of OG Anunoby and the interest the Sixers could have and what it would take to get him.
2: Mm-hmm.
0: That's pathetic.
2: Well,
0: it's sad.
2: He's probably going to be the MVP if they win.
0: Started raining on me, Ricky. It felt like I was in a movie.
2: How'd that just feel? Like a tornado ran over you?
0: Pretty much. Like that storm last night. Crushed me. All right, coming up, we're going to update our Twitter poll for you. We want to get your voice memos at 610-632-0974. We hear you coming up at 525. Get your voice memos in. Asking the question today, are the Phillies a top five team in baseball? A lot of people taking exception with what we said about Jersey, Pennsylvania drivers. I have another question for you coming up.
2: What
0: about,
2: are you doing over there?
0: Me?
2: Yeah.
0: I did have something to eat in the break there. Mouth watering a little bit.
2: Oh, it's the 4 o'clock hour.
0: It's something to eat over here. I'm hungry over here. Yeah, I'm not like Bill. There's no protein bar over here. I went and found something.
2: Well, he's allergic to nuts, and he keeps eating nuts.
0: Coming up,
1: nice.
0: We're going to get you. Question I have for you about the city of Philadelphia with the World Cup in town. Your recommendation. It's been popping off on social media. I'd love to get what Ricky and Sylvana have on that. That's coming up next here on Unfiltered, 97.5 The Fanatic at NBC Sports Philadelphia.
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0: Welcome back,
2: Ray.
0: Hey, how are you?
2: I'm here.
0: Oh, you're here, Ricky. And you'll be here. You'll be there. NBC Sports Philadelphia all through the night. Phillies, yep. Brewers coming your way. Pre-game coverage beginning 7 o'clock.
2: Then I got a wedding to go to tomorrow.
0: You have a wedding?
2: Yeah.
0: Who's the lucky couple?
2: Johnny Clark.
0: Oh, whoa. I didn't know that. That's the Philadelphia Royal wedding right there.
2: Yeah, most weddings is a no for me, but this is Johnny Clark.
0: You're anti-wedding?
1: He's anti-love.
2: Yeah. No. I love my daughters. Love my mom.
1: He's anti-relationships. Romantic relationships.
2: I might as well make this. My cousin's daughter, he has twin daughters, had a baby yesterday.
0: Oh, congratulations. Aww. What
2: Carmella.
0: A tennis. Carmella.
2: Yeah.
1: Ooh, I like that.
0: I like that name.
2: Yeah.
0: All right.
2: So well, good for her. Hi. Yeah. That's it.
0: Good for everyone.
2: Haven't met her yet. Whenever I get back to Connecticut, if it ever happens.
0: Is that a subtle sign that I should be ready to be hanging out on afternoons coming up soon? That you might be taking?
2: No,
0: is that
2: what you're saying? I don't get back there.
0: Yeah. Well.
2: I would need, like, trust me, it takes a while to drive up there, especially in the summer.
0: Right.
2: And then it takes a while to drive back. I'm not going up for, like, you know, a half day.
0: I'm trying to think if I have any shout-outs to give up. But, yeah, it makes sense for you not to go up for a half day. I mean, that's a heck of a drive. You need multiple days to enjoy that. Yeah, but I don't have any shout-outs. My family's stuck right now in Miami. Does that count?
1: Why are they stuck?
2: Whoa, yeah, this might be good. Why are they stuck?
0: They did the whole board the plane then got unboarded. They boarded the plane again. They're just sitting on the runway waiting to fly back to Philly. My family did a whole vacation without me. I'm making it sound worse than what it is. I went to San Diego.
1: You did.
0: Next weekend, a week from right now, I'll be in Jamaica. I got my buddy's bachelor party next weekend. I had the trip to San Diego. If I took any more time off, my key card would be taken away. So
1: fair.
0: It was kind of one of those things where it was like, this works best for the four of you. Go take that trip. They're going with neighbors, you know, friends, you know, family friends. It's like it worked for all three of the families. The only person it didn't work for was me. The headline's a lot worse than the actual real story there. That was a little clickbait for me. But yeah, they're on vacation without me.
2: That was a little weak on your part.
0: Yeah. What do you mean a little weak for me?
1: I can't believe they went to Miami without you, though. I feel like you'd really enjoy Miami.
0: They did a whole cruise. It was the Bahamas.
2: Oh, they went to a cruise.
1: It was a cruise.
0: Yeah.
2: Everybody healthy
1: good, then.
2: After the cruise, I hope.
0: Everybody's healthy from what I heard today. I didn't hear from them all week. They had no connection.
2: They didn't want connection.
0: That's what they said.
1: That's my dream.
2: What?
1: What? To go on a vacation and, like, turn my phone off and not talk to a single person that's not there.
2: I don't know if you could do it.
1: I could do it. It depends. Like, if my nephews weren't on the trip, then I might have to make a couple FaceTime calls.
0: Fair enough.
1: I would make exceptions for them.
0: Makes sense.
1: Yeah.
0: Makes sense for you. So, yeah, there's my shout-out. My family, I hope you get home. Yeah, fly safe if you ever get to take off
2: that flight.
0: When I
2: go to South Carolina, I rarely use my phone.
0: I could see you being able to go off the grid, Ricky Bell.
2: I don't, because I don't care.
0: Yeah. You're hardly on the grid as it is.
1: We bullied him to getting an iPhone, actually. He didn't even have an iPhone.
2: Yeah, and it hasn't made a damn bit of difference in my life. It really
1: you're
2: hasn't.
1: You're welcome for a more
2: expensive
1: phone.
2: Only thing that I could do is actually FaceTime my daughters, which I could have done
0: nice.
2: It through Duo anyway. So
0: See, you should take advantage of FaceTime. It's a good,
1: you should.
0: Good feature. All right, good feature of this program. Twitter poll. Still up, Silvana?
1: It's still up.
0: It's always up. Thanks to our good friend, Dr. Abhinav Appel. What do we have, Silvana?
1: Are you invested in the World Cup? Yes or no? 61% say no. 38% or 62% say no. 38% say yes. Did I say 62 at first?
0: You said 61, but it's okay. I figured 1% was just kind of lost in this whole thing. That's disappointing. That's really on home soil here, people. It's going to be like when you're going to have windows of time on television where there's nothing else going on. You're going to have soccer right in front of you.
1: I mean, it's winning me back now that I'm seeing some of this stuff.
2: Well, how much are you actually going to watch?
0: I was sitting yesterday at a local establishment watching the first half of the Mexico game with about six Mexico fans. When Quiñones scored, I was going nuts for them. I was
2: AI nailed it, by the way. AI nailed that one.
0: AI nailed that one?
2: Yeah, it had Mexico winning 2-0.
0: Oh, are you? See, Ricky's invested. He's got the AI insights on this.
2: No, there's another one that they picked. I believe they picked Korea to win 2-1. I don't know if they even played yet.
0: Yeah, last night. Korea, I think, did win that one last night. That was a 10 o'clock start. I'll be honest with you. I was not tapped in. I was asleep. Yeah, they won 2-1.
2: No.
0: Yeah. Good. There you go. I was going to say, I thought that 2-1 felt like the final that I saw earlier today. But, yeah, that's right. So, Korea gets a 2-1 win. So, AI 2-0. AI knows what it's doing with the World Cup.
2: Yeah.
1: Ricky, 0-2.
2: Until you go and play it.
0: I got a question for you off of the World Cup being here in Philadelphia. Sunday night, the first game down at Philadelphia Stadium.
2: That's so stupid.
0: Yeah, ridiculous. But I don't want the people in suits to come pick me up and take me out of the studio.
2: I'll say it. It's the link.
0: Well, all right. Good luck. He's Ricky
1: Bell. The link.
0: But if you were to give advice to someone coming into town for the World Cup, one thing to do in Philadelphia when they were here, would it be? One thing.
2: Gyms.
0: Gyms? That's a good choice. That's a good choice
1: by
0: you.
1: Oh, goodness. I don't know. I feel like I have a couple, but I'm like a big soft pretzel. I feel like you have to go to a soft pretzel establishment. Right. Absolutely.
0: Like, goes right to food for both of you.
1: Even if like you're going to, you could go to the Reading Terminal Market for that. You could go to, you could go to Philly pretzel if you want. You also got A&A in Jersey, which is really good. I would definitely advise that they get a Philly area soft pretzel.
0: All right.
2: Tasty Twisters.
1: Yes, that was a good one too.
2: Yeah, you like that one.
1: I did like that one. Huh? Yes, Tasty Twisters.
0: All right.
2: Ray doesn't know that one.
0: No, I don't know that one. I've been fortunate enough. I haven't hung around you guys enough to get
2: that's above the Yunk.
0: Above the Yunk. Oh, all right.
2: It's on Umbria. You're going like the back way. If you take a left from Main Street, not a right.
0: All right. I'll go look it up. I'll go find it. But yeah, I put that up on Twitter, and people are freaking out with food. Food seems to be the one thing everyone wants to suggest.
2: Well, what's yours?
0: I would go walk around Old City. I love a good walk around Old City. I do it all the time.
1: City is beautiful.
0: I would do that.
2: That's great. But you could
1: see some history.
2: You could walk around any city.
1: Yeah, but Philadelphia is so full. Like, Old City just has so much history behind it as well. So, like, if you're getting people from another country, like, it would be... I think that's a good suggestion, actually.
0: Thank you. I thought it was a good suggestion.
1: And I think all things lead to food as well. When I'm going to a different country, I would love to experience... Even different places. Like, I just like to experience what is, like, the go-to foods around there.
2: One of my friends just went to Italy, and I swear on our group chat, there had to be 200 pictures, and they were either of...
1: Listen.
2: Like the water off a cliff or food.
1: Yeah.
2: Every one of them.
1: Exactly. Pasta. You have to. The pasta, the pizza, the cannolis, the desserts, the pastries. I need to go back to Italy if you can't tell.
0: It does sound like you need to go back to Italy. I'll say for people on the text line and on the voice memos for We Hear You, come up 610-632-0975. I'd like to throw that question out to you. If you could give a suggestion, one suggestion for someone coming in for the World Cup, what would that be? Again, you get on that one at 610-632-0975.
2: You think anybody's going to say head out to a Phillies game?
0: That was very popular on Twitter.
2: Well, a lot of these people aren't from the country. A lot of them probably don't have. Well, I'm sure there's a few countries that barely have baseball, let alone professional baseball.
0: I had people saying the Phillies-Mets series, if you're in town for that weekend, for people to go experience that.
2: Oh, that would be interesting.
1: I would say specifically a Phillies like night game, because you would get the beautiful view of the sun setting over the skyline.
0: We're full of great recommendations. Could you imagine being the person right now that just got into their hotel for the World Cup, popped on their television, NBC Sports Philadelphia, and just got all these great recommendations from us?
2: What about the Liberty Bell?
0: Take it to Old City.
1: Yeah. Hello?
2: Don't take like a speedboat into the Delaware, though.
1: Yeah, wouldn't recommend maybe anything Delaware. That may be like a Morgan's Pier. That would be
0: I would do
2: that. Morgan's Pier? Yeah. I'll be there in a couple weeks.
0: Listen, are you?
2: Yeah.
0: I'm going to need the date on that.
1: Wait, yeah, what?
2: Yeah, a little hint. Here's a little hint.
1: Wait, I didn't know that.
2: Going to be giving away a pair of tickets to?
1: The Phillies.
2: The All-Star Game.
0: Whoa. I mean, I'm not eligible to win. I just want to have a beer with Ricky down at Morgan's Pier. It feels like that'd be a great time.
1: I haven't been there in a while.
2: It hasn't been announced yet, so shh.
0: All right. I didn't say anything. Okay. Though. Coming up.
1: Rewind.
2: Now I'm going to get in trouble.
0: Yeah, it's okay. Just dump that audio. It never happened.
1: Coming up,
0: we'll see if we need to dump the audio of On the Way to Cape May. Who will participate? Oh. We will see if we get
2: not
0: Ricky
2: me.
0: Bowe to participate. Oh, there you go. What,
2: no, I said not me, though, but I sang it.
0: Yeah, so. It was very nice of you to give a nice little flair to that. We also have Unfiltered Feud coming up. Dylan McKinnon's going to come in studio. We'll see if the three of us, I don't even know what he has. He's got a couple of top fives for us. We'll see if the three of us who are able to win in that and get back to the Phillies, because Dolis Garcia, 60-day injured list. Tanner Banks, the opener tonight. The outfield for a night, it's Rincones, it's Crawford, it's Marsh. What will it look like going forward? We'll get into all that coming up in the 5 o'clock hour here on Unfiltered, 97.5 The Fanatic and NBC Sports Philadelphia.
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1: I'm Savannah Kelleher with this Fanatic Sports Update. Phillies outfielder Adolis Garcia is being placed on the 60-day injured list with a lat tear. Gabriel Rincones Jr. has been recalled and is in right field tonight. Newly acquired Derek Hill has reported to the club. Stuart Baroa has been placed on the paternity list. Phillies open up a 3-game set with the Brewers tonight. First pitch is at 7:40. Jacob Mizorowski takes the mound for the Brewers. Tanner Banks will open for Andrew Painter. The Carolina Hurricanes take the series lead after their win over the Golden Knights last night. Game 6 of the Stanley Cup Final is on Sunday. The NBA Finals continue tomorrow night. The Knicks lead 3-1 over the Spurs and just need one more win to win it all. And tonight is the first game for Team USA in the World Cup. It's at 9 o'clock against Paraguay. 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
0: 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And on this Friday evening, sometimes, a lot of the time, I'll say, when it comes to summer, I'm making one trip right around this time. I'm making my way down the Jersey Shore. I'm making my way, not all the way to Cape May, but I'm on the way to Cape May. And I understand that there has been something built here that is important to the fabric of Unfiltered on summer Fridays, that we need a little on the way to Cape May in our lives.
2: I think this should be a solo by Dylan McKinnon.
1: You know what, Ricky?
2: I'm not singing. You guys sing. It's embarrassing.
0: Hit the music. On the way.

0: Merry everybody!
1: On the way to Cape May.
2: Ricky, I thought
3: that?
2: I heard
3: it
2: you
3: like
2: sing.
3: The 12.
2: Ricky, I think
3: Al,
2: I heard you singing.
3: It was,
4: I sang a little bit, and I put Bill in there for skipping two Fridays
3: Al
4: in a row.
3: Alberts was the name of the guy.
4: Alberts. Is
2: yes.
4: that
3: Al Alberts?
4: Is he related
2: name.
4: To Herb Alpert?
2: What a name, Al Alberts.
3: I mean, I imagine stage name. I can't say I'm too familiar with his game. But hey, great song. I'm glad I could be a part of that tradition, and I apologize.
2: Yeah.
3: Profusely to the Delaware Valley for what I just did to your drums.
2: Right?
3: I'm sorry about that.
4: I mean, it just sounds terrible.
2: I'm starting to get the hang of it.
3: I'm just embarrassed.
4: I'm starting.
3: I'll be honest with you. None of us are getting the hang of it.
2: No one's
3: getting the hang of it here.
2: At least I'm getting like the lyrics down somewhat. I messed up a little bit there.
3: Yeah, no, I would say
2: my heart was really gone.
3: You guys threw me off a little bit. That's fine. Sorry. It's fine. I'm not trying. This is not an I game. It's a team game here. This is about us as a group, as a collective. Speaking of the collective, we got Dylan McKinnon hanging out. Deep Train. How are you?
5: I'm doing good. How are you?
3: Oh, fantastic. Digital extraordinaire here, wears many hats. And right now he is your host of Unfiltered Feud.
5: Okay, it's our first game. World Cups have come here.
3: All right.
5: We're talking about...
4: I'm in trouble.
2: I'm done.
5: It is not specifically soccer related, but it is asking which five sports have the most fans worldwide.
3: Oh,
4: who goes first?
2: Yeah, who goes first?
5: Savannah.
2: Soccer.
5: Soccer is...
4: Number one.
2: Yeah.
3: Number one. All right, who's next?
2: We'll go with Ray.
3: I'll go next.
2: Yeah.
3: Could I take cricket?
4: That's great.
5: Number two answer.
3: Oh, baby. That's
2: wow.
3: right.
2: Wow. Okay,
3: Ricky. I think
2: Ricky.
3: I was going to go with cricket.
4: I'm going to go, because it's been going national or international, I'm going to go football.
2: Okay.
5: Football, not even in the top 10.
2: I'm going to go tennis.
5: Number four answer.
3: Oh, wow. That's good.
2: Wow.
3: Number four answer. All right, I'm going to go with...
2: I'm so proud of myself.
3: This is not good. Give me basketball.
5: Number seven.
3: Oh, that's a load of crap.
4: Let's go golf.
2: Oh, that was a good one.
5: Number 10.
4: This poll sucks.
5: Well, it's from World Atlas. You take it
4: you
5: up with Ben, Ricky.
2: All right, I'm going to go really random and go rugby.
3: Oh, that's a good answer.
4: No way that's
5: good answer, but number nine.
3: All right, so are we done now? Three in a row that we all got wrong?
4: No, just keep going.
3: Oh, okay. I was saying that because... Did anyone go baseball yet?
2: No.
5: Number eight.
2: Wow.
5: We're getting stuff outside top five very well.
3: Yes, we're
5: doing a great job at getting the wrong answers.
2: Wow, okay.
4: You
2: Ricky,
4: suck.
2: It's your turn.
4: Like, is track and... No.
2: Yeah, I think that counts.
4: Let's go track and field with Al.
5: Not in the top 10.
2: Oh gosh. This is going to get...
4: Oh.
2: Gosh. I'm going to go...
4: I think I got one.
2: I'm going to go disc golf.
3: Disc golf?
4: No.
3: Is that even top 30?
2: That's frisbee.
3: What a waste.
5: We're looking for number three and number five.
2: All right, one more round, I think.
3: Does anyone have hockey?
5: Number three answer.
4: You gotta be kidding.
5: Right
4: That's
5: now, it's
4: right.
5: two to Savannah, two to
4: That's
5: Bay,
4: right.
5: zero to Vicky Metallica.
4: Well, I'll try. I'm gonna go long shot here. Horse racing.
3: That was my second guess after
2: that. That was gonna be a good one, I thought. Wow, this is really difficult. I don't even know what other sports are left out there besides
4: skiing.
2: Like lacrosse, which I know it's not in. I said lacrosse.
3: Oh, man.
5: Not
3: All right.
5: Fair.
3: Not lacrosse.
2: I knew there was no shot it was lacrosse.
3: Ooh, what else do we have there? We already did horse racing.
2: Right?
3: Ping pong.
5: It is in the top 10, not in the top 5. That is number 6.
3: Ping pong's number 6.
2: Wow.
3: That was a good guess.
4: All right, well, we got to move on to the next question. Was it skiing?
2: What was it?
4: I don't know.
5: Number 5 answer, volleyball.
3: Volleyball.
2: Interesting.
4: That
2: okay.
4: may be the worst. Who answered this?
5: From World Atlas. So take it up
4: Golf
5: with them.
4: Golf is like the number one sport in the world. Everybody plays it.
5: Well, it's not in the top five of this
2: Ricky.
4: You could take your World Atlas and you know what?
2: All right, what's the other category?
5: Okay, this next category might get some people at the station angry.
2: Oh, God.
5: It is station related.
3: Please don't do this to me.
5: Top five.
3: I'm only filling in.
5: With Fanatic staff, Instagram followers.
3: Oh. Top five and Instagram followers.
2: Wow.
3: Okay.
5: We're only counting station accounts.
3: Okay.
5: Not your private account, Ray.
3: Not my private account.
2: Instagram
4: accounts?
2: I'm
4: going first because I
5: lost. Instagram followers. Okay. Yeah, Ricky goes
4: Ray
5: first.
4: Dunn.
3: That was a terrible
2: Andrew
3: guess.
2: Andrew Salchunas.
5: He is not in the top five.
2: Wow.
3: All right. I'm going to go with the former... Oh, wait. Instagram. That's a really good call, but I nearly slipped up here. Nearly slipped up here. If it was Twitter, I'm going to go with John Marks. There you
5: John
3: go.
5: Is three with 10.3 thousand.
3: He's
2: go
3: third.
2: Ahead, Ricky.
3: Okay.
4: Let's go, Sean Brace.
5: Sean Brace, top five.
3: Wow.
5: He has 3.7 thousand.
3: Good for him.
2: Bill Calarulo.
5: Ray is not going to like this. The most Instagram followers at the station.
3: Bill?
5: With 16.3 thousand.
2: I knew he had 15. I was going to guess he had 15,000.
3: Over. Y'all are out there following Bill on Instagram?
2: Go ahead, Ray.
3: Wow.
2: What's your guess?
3: All right, so Bill's off the board.
5: So we know,
3: Brace is off the
5: you
3: board.
5: You have 3 points. Silvana has 3 points. Ricky has one. Ricky
3: Marks
5: needs to
3: is
5: get
3: off
5: the last
3: the board.
5: Two to, and we'll force a three-way tie.
3: Let's go with the guy that co-hosted a podcast with Shaq, John Kincaid. What? Wow.
5: Number six.
2: Wow, he was going to be my next guest. Ricky?
4: How about this? Dylan McKinnon.
5: Not even in the top 15.
2: All right, I'm going to go with
5: I have like 400.
2: I'm going to say myself.
5: Silvana with 6.7 thousand. Number four at the station.
3: 6.7 thousand?
2: TV audience, I guess.
5: So here's the situation. Silvana right now leads at four. You can tie it with if you get one. Ricky is eliminated.
3: All right. You know what? We're on NBC Sports Philadelphia, and this is someone that contributes regularly to our programming here. I'm a big fan of hers when she's on in the morning and with Sixers pre and post. Give me that Amy Fadul. Bang. Thank you.
5: 13.7 thousand number two answer. We have a tie.
2: Wow. Now what's our tiebreaker?
5: I do have a tiebreaker question. The fact all of you said that you're not very comfortable with World Cup stuff is going to make this a bit of a guessing game.
3: All right.
5: But we're going to do Price is Right rules. I'm going to give you a question closest to it without going over wins.
3: Sounds good.
2: Okay.
5: How many countries have won a World Cup?
3: It would be seven.
2: Oh, could go eight.
5: Eight, exactly.
3: Oh, eight, exactly. Wow.
2: I finally win. Oh,
3: was it really eight? I thought seven was like a lock, stock, barrel in that one. Wow.
2: Wow. I need to thank my relatives, my family, my support system, my followers on Instagram, I guess, as well.
5: By the way, I can finish out the rest of the top 10. So we got Bill number one, Amy number two, John three, Silvana four, Sean Brace five, John Kincaid six, Andrew seven, Shukri Wrights eight, Connor Thomas nine, Ray Dunn.
3: Yeah,
4: you
3: so
4: you want me to try to take this over?
3: Yeah, you should.
4: You really
2: go
4: want
2: ahead.
4: Me
3: yeah,
4: to
3: you
4: take
3: should.
4: This?
2: Yeah, just go.
4: All right, you give me 2 weeks. I'll blow by everybody.
3: All right. While he's saying that, RayDunn975. If you're looking to follow someone on Instagram, RayDunn975. And if you want to take the route that a few people have from seeing me on the television broadcast before, you know that message
2: gosh,
3: button
2: don't
3: is
2: say
3: open.
2: It, Don't say that.
3: Thank you so much, Dylan. I appreciate it. Congratulations,
2: Dylan, great
3: Silvana.
2: Job.
3: Yeah,
2: I'm
3: great
2: so
3: stuff
2: thrilled.
3: On that one. Yeah, that's that was tough. That was tough.
4: What are we thrilled about?
2: I'm thrilled that I
4: that
2: won.
4: That first question was an absolute disgrace of a joke.
2: No, it wasn't, Ricky. That was
4: really?
2: Completely entirely
4: golf,
2: fair.
4: Ray, is golf not one of the, if not the most popular game in the world?
3: I mean, it's a popular game. I don't know if it's the popular. Soccer's
4: you don't,
3: the world
4: you don't
3: game.
4: Think it's top five?
2: I thought for sure ping pong was top five. I'm not going to lie. After
3: I thought
2: you said it.
3: Baseball was top five. It wasn't. I thought that'd be up there. Golf? I don't know. I mean, I guess to go through Europe, the Ireland,
2: let's
3: Scotland.
2: Say.
3: I was trying to think about it as worldwide
4: golf.
3: Tournaments.
4: Golf is
3: golf
4: worldwide.
3: Does. That's what I'm saying.
2: I mean, even AI.
5: I'm being a sore loser,
2: Mickey. Yeah, even AI confirms that.
4: AI
2: yeah.
4: confirms what?
3: AI confirms nothing.
2: It confirms his top five that he had us guess.
4: Nobody cares about Dylan or his top five.
3: People right. care about
2: you know
3: Dylan.
2: What?
3: I care about Dylan.
2: Don't be a sore loser, Ricky, okay? Don't
4: I
2: be
4: lost
2: a sore
4: that
2: loser.
4: One a long time ago. I'm not sore about that.
3: All right. Let's get back into the baseball, shall we? What we got going today before Ricky drives on down here and kicks Dylan's, you know what?
4: No, I'm not mad at Dylan. I'm mad at AI. It's a joke.
2: It's not.
4: Really? AI has me down for being a former Flyers enforcer.
3: No, it doesn't.
2: Yes, it does. Yes, it does, because it takes all the clips of him talking about the Flyers and has assumed that he used to play for the Flyers.
3: If it makes you feel better, AI doesn't assume that I was an athlete at all, Ricky. So
2: yeah, right?
3: You know, now you're a multi-sport. You're basically Bo Jackson.
4: Then AI was completely right on your part. It was completely wrong on mine.
3: Well, I'm saying
2: at least it was a cool sport like hockey.
3: It's making you like Dion. You were a two-sport athlete, according to AI.
2: Yeah, maybe should be
4: three,
2: more grateful.
4: Maybe three in a couple of years once it gets more information about me talking about other sports, too.
3: And your golf game. Then you are a three-sport athlete.
4: Golf game, I mean.
2: That's not good looking well.
3: All right, tonight, Phillies.
4: That's what we need
3: Brewers.
4: Is a golf tournament for our studio,
2: boring.
4: And I'll take everybody's money.
2: I think that's the most boring possible thing we could ever do.
3: I would be in for it, but I'd be in for it just to watch the trash talk of those that actually golf. Like the Brace, Bill, Ricky Bowe. Trio, John Kincaid, that foursome I would be.
4: I don't have one fear of any of them playing golf.
3: That's fine. I'm not
4: Bill
3: saying
4: would be the
3: to.
4: Closest.
2: I mean, I don't expect you to have fear by literally anyone.
6: Now Bond's charging them out and Metallico is ready for it.
3: You all are welcome, by the way.
4: Guess what? Bye. 5 o'clock on Friday.
3: Yep. Oh, big time 5 o'clock on Friday here. 7:40 on a Friday is Phillies Brewers tonight. The Miz versus technically Andrew Painter. We have not gotten any sort of an update from out there yet. I know Mattingly was supposed to speak around 5 o'clock. I haven't seen anything come across yet on the decision to put Banks as the opener here tonight, opening for Painter.
4: When we go on this break, I'm sure he probably spoke. I know there wasn't a lot of reporters in.
3: I believe just Lachlan from The Inquirer was
4: She was in Toronto. She did a fantastic job, by the way.
3: Well, great job, especially now. I mean, she was the one that was peppering about Adolis. The only person that was out there to really push Don Mattingly on that and then asking about everything that happened in that series. So maybe more reporters went out to Milwaukee. If not, we'll see what we get from Don Mattingly talking about Tanner Banks opening for Andrew Painter tonight. On top of that conversation, we've been asking what the outfield configurement is. And this is where I just want to say, I know it's not going to happen. I know it's that we're not going to see them make this deal because it just doesn't feel like they have enough to land this guy. And every time you mention him, every Minnesota Twins fan says he has a no-trade clause and that he's not going to waive it. He's going to be in Minnesota forever. But I'm lusting for Buxton. Big time.
2: Oh.
3: All right.
4: He won't leave.
3: He won't leave. I know. I'm telling you. This is how I feel, knowing it's not going to happen, though. I'm lusting for Buxton bad.
4: That's not going to happen. I don't believe he's going to leave Minnesota. I think that's more of a family thing for him more than anything else, and I think he's just happy where he is.
3: We're the city of brotherly love, man. You know, it's all about family here. Come on, we got the love statue.
4: Land of a Thousand Lakes, right? Is that Minnesota?
3: Feels right.
4: I don't know. I tried. I mess those up a lot.
3: Well, they call them the Lakers or the Lakers because they were Minneapolis.
4: Yes.
3: Yes. And then for those that don't know, there's not a lot of lakes out in L.A.
4: Or is it 10,000 lakes?
3: Land of 10,000 lakes? I don't know.
2: Isn't that a butter brand?
3: That's a part of the country that I haven't gotten to. Yeah, Land of 10,000 Lakes, popular nickname for the state of Minnesota. Good work by you.
2: Isn't
3: there,
2: it a butter thing, too? No?
3: I don't know. I'm more of an I can't believe it's not butter type of guy. What is that? The thing that's
2: salted or unsalted?
3: Salted.
2: Always.
3: Yeah, I'm young. I don't have to worry yet. I'm going.
4: It actually has over 14,000 lakes.
3: Wow. How many of them have you been
4: to? And all of them are at least 10 acres in size.
3: The more you know. We need a more you know sounder or just to go across the screen. Because I feel like we've been just peppering people with things today. About
4: over 117,000 water bodies in Minnesota.
3: And
4: which include ponds.
3: And Buxton. You know. We have the Delaware River. We have the Schuylkill River. We
4: you
3: can take
4: not,
3: it down
4: you
3: the Jersey Shore.
4: You might not want to include that. We also have the Schuylkill Expressway and 95.
3: I will personally drive you and your family to and from the ballpark, all right?
4: Do
2: Please.
4: You have
3: I'm
4: a
3: lusting
4: helicopter.
3: For Buxton.
2: Do we have any content creators going out and asking these travelers how to pronounce some of the towns in Philly? Because that should be a thing.
3: Can only imagine at the ballpark, at the stadium on Sunday night, the content creators be out and about asking questions left and right about everything, which I'll be out there down there on Sunday night, down at Live Casino from 5 to 7, getting you set, Ecuador and Ivory Coast down there at Philadelphia Stadium. For the first game in Philadelphia.
4: Where is this Philadelphia Stadium place?
3: Very close to you right now, Ricky Bo. You might be able to see it if you just go walk into the offices and look out the window.
4: I just can't believe the arrogance.
3: Did you see that FIFA said that what someone from LA asked what they were getting out of this ordeal, and the FIFA official said putting your city on the map? Imagine saying that someone from Los Angeles, that you're putting Los Angeles on the map. People don't know where Los Angeles is. Don't know anything about
4: Los Angeles. They're causing all kinds of traffic problems and everything else. Yeah.
3: What an organization FIFA is. But I'm still looking forward to the World Cup. And I'm looking forward to We Hear You Say What and an exciting couple of segments coming up here. I have one small question for people.
4: Go.
3: I'll get to it on the other side. Don't you worry, Ricky. One small question for you. It's a programming question going forward. I have to ask people how they feel about it. I want to get Ricky's feeling on this. It's a safe space here at Friday at 5 o'clock, you know? People have lost their mind already. We'll get to it coming up. He's Ricky Pitalico. I'm Ray Dunn. 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

0: C-Day injured list with a lat tear. Gabriel Rincones Jr. has been recalled and is in right field tonight. Newly acquired Derek Hill has reported to the club. Stuart Baroa has been placed on the paternity list. Phillies open up a three-game set with the Brewers tonight. First pitch is at 7:40. Jacob Mizorowski takes the mound for the Brewers. Tanner Banks will open for Andrew Painter. Carolina Hurricanes take the series lead after their win over the Golden Knights last night. Game 6 of the Stanley Cup Final is on Sunday. The NBA Finals continue tomorrow night. The Knicks lead 3-1 over the Spurs. That means just one more win for them to win it all. And tonight is the first game for Team USA in the World Cup. It all happens at 9 o'clock against Paraguay. 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
2: 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I'm Ray Dunn, hanging out with you on this Friday evening now, 5:25, closing in on the weekend, getting a little closer. Anything fun lined up, Ricky? So,
3: yeah,
2: wedding. You got a wedding.
3: I got work, a wedding, work. A wedding.
2: Yeah,
3: that's my 3 days.
2: Yeah, a little 1-2-1.
4: That's I have a bunch of family parties.
2: Oh, that's good. That'll be fun.
4: Yeah.
2: That'll be good.
3: It took you that long to figure it out?
2: Yeah. She was trying to figure out how she was going to phrase it. She wanted to be very vague about what she's doing. So have fun at the family parties, whatever it may be.
4: One's a first birthday.
3: So is it a picnic? Is it an outdoor?
4: The first one kind of is, yeah.
3: Well, that's good.
4: Nice. Yeah.
3: What do you mean kind of is?
4: Well, I mean, I guess. It's at a park. I don't know why I said
3: I guess.
4: At a park?
2: That's outdoor.
3: Like an amusement park?
4: No, like a town
2: nature.
4: Park. Yeah, like nature.
2: Like trees.
4: Trees.
2: Swing set. Yeah. That whole thing.
3: Well, I'll be at a party. It's called Brewers Phillies.
2: And a wedding, which is literally a party tomorrow. I'll be at what I call a party, a watch party.
4: Just don't get kicked out, Ricky.
3: It's going to be it's like a long day.
4: Yeah, that tends to happen at weddings.
3: Well, I think it's a 1 o'clock wedding, but I think the reception's at 4:30, 5 o'clock.
4: Yeah, you're not leaving until like
2: midnight. Sounds like a great time.
3: Well, it's completely different areas, so.
2: Tomorrow, watch party for me, Union Yards. If you're out in the Delaware County, venturing around, come on down to Union Yards, just out of Subaru Park, hanging out, watching some World Cup games. Looking forward to that. Be a live casino on Sunday.
3: Going to Delco.
4: You are busy.
2: Yeah, busy weekend for me.
4: That sounds fun.
3: Good for you, right?
2: Yeah. It's a nice chance to breathe and get a chance to be out and bouncing.
3: Make that
2: people.
3: Money, right?
2: Yeah,
3: make
2: having,
3: that
2: having
3: money.
2: Some fun. Having some fun this weekend. We're
3: Open
2: looking
3: up
2: forward
3: that wallet.
2: To it. We got an answer, by the way, for you, Ricky Bo, on why the opener is tonight. Paul Casella, writes for MLB.com. Some Phillies notes. They're using an opener for Andrew Painter tonight to give him a softer landing spot by avoiding the top of the order the first time through. TBD if it's a one-time thing. So
3: why is he here if he needs a soft landing spot? I don't get this.
2: Ricky, it's more about you're right. In terms of the big development picture and where he's at, there's a very legitimate question of to how did we get here? Why is he here if he can't do this? But in terms of the options out there, we went through them. They're not good for you.
3: I know, but it just makes me shake my head. Like, this is their number one prospect.
2: This is the prospect that you couldn't move. There was no chance you could move. They were holding on to him, protecting him throughout this entire contending window because he was supposed to be the next one. The fact that Tanner Banks with a 6 ERA has to go out there so he can face Yelich and Turang, and we have to avoid Andrew Painter landing in that part of the lineup or using that part of the lineup so he has to land lower in the lineup for his first time through is not good. It's going to look even worse, especially if he goes in that second inning and it doesn't matter where he's at in the lineup because he can't locate his fastball. He still gives up runs anyways.
3: This is unreal. I mean, you're just at a point in time where you're like, what is happening? Like, it seems like everything is happening, and that's the problem. Adolis Garcia goes down. You got this whole train of outfielders that you're shaking your head at. You have three catchers on the team. You're scratching your head there. It's just everything at once, and it's bothering me.
2: While you're talking about that outfield and the concern for it, just how concerning is it? On the text line, a Davis Honda text line, a Field of Davis difference. Silvana, the people were calling for who in left field?
4: We had a couple of people saying that they would prefer Schwarber out there rather than Sosa, Stubbs, or even Harper. That's from our friend Jim.
3: I don't know how long he'd be able to do it.
2: So today, throughout the program, we've got Turner going to the outfield, Harper going to the outfield, and Schwarber going to the outfield. That's where we're at in terms of the Phillies outfield. I believe they were 30th in OPS before all this.
3: Yeah, they're.
5: I'm down on the Phillies.
2: Yeah, Vic Fangio. We opened up asking if they're a top five team in baseball. We're closing up shop trying to figure out what they're going to do. It does appear Paul Casella did continue to go on to say the plan right now in right field seemingly is a platoon with Rincones against right-handed pitching and Derek Hill against left-handed pitching. So with the outfielders currently at your disposal on the roster, Baroa going the paternity list, and then obviously Garcia going on the 60-day injured list, so we'll see what happens when Baroa is available again. Right now, Marchin left, Crawford in center, Hill and Rincones forming a platoon in right field.
4: Love it.
3: That's what it looks like.
2: Yep. Really, really makes you feel...
0: Love it.
2: Feel good about that.
3: So it'll be Barroa and...
2: Bro and Crawford
3: in center. And Marsh is the everyday.
2: Yep.
3: Sounds like a World Series winner.
2: Thank goodness Marsh is having the season he's having. Otherwise, you'd really feel dire about this outfield.
3: Can you imagine that?
2: Yeah. You would feel...
3: Good for, you know what? Good for Marsh. Because I've been a believer in him for a long time. And he is a good baseball player.
2: He is. It's just now more than ever, having him play at this level is almost a necessity as compared to the luxury.
3: Yeah, imagine that, because he was kind of a throw-in with the outfielders a couple of years ago. Now all of a sudden he's the guy that has to do damage or else they don't have an outfield.
2: Yep. That's a scary thought. Now I got a programming question for you.
3: Yep.
2: This is just something I saw. I was scrolling social media and, you know, AJ Brown's in my algorithm. I can't tell you why. I have no idea why.
3: Probably because you look at him every day.
2: AJ Brown content just keeps popping up. It keeps popping up. It keeps popping up. But AJ Brown was asked about the note that he left behind. You know, the best to ever do it, always open, how he signed his picture on the wall down there at the Jefferson Health Complex. Here's what AJ Brown had to say about it.
5: About something that you signed on the wall.
6: Yeah.
5: Can you tell us what the message was there?
6: I'm not going to get into that. You know, I appreciated my time in Philly. You know, I'm where my feet are. So that's the only thing that matters.
2: I thought that was a fine answer. I saw people getting very upset.
3: It was actually a smart answer.
2: Yeah. What are you supposed to say?
3: You know what? He loves being cryptic. So why would he tell you what it meant?
4: Well, I mean, I don't know, like, why he has to say, like, you know, I don't want to get into that right now. I mean, it was like a one sentence thing. You can't just say why you signed a one sentence.
3: It's called being cryptic and always being in the news. He's no dummy.
2: Well, to be fair, he didn't put it in the news. He just signed it and someone told Mike Garofalo about it. And we found out
3: about it. You wouldn't know it was up there? Come on.
2: I don't get invited down to the Jeff Ferry.
3: Not you per se. I'm talking media. I mean, the media was going to see it.
4: Yes, someone's
3: one way or the other.
2: And
3: he knew the media would see it. He knew what was going to happen. He knew that it was going to look like there was some shot at somebody. And then by him saying, I appreciate my time in Philly, I'm smiling because I think it's funny.
2: I'm like, all right, cool. Good for you. You know, if I had the mindset of him, I had the mentality, the ability of him, maybe I would have signed it similarly like that on my way out. I don't know. I mean, I'm fine with him not talking about it up in New England because it's something that happened in Philadelphia and he wants to move on. He's saying he's moving on. Good for him. I'm okay with it. My question at this point is, when are we AJ Browned out?
4: Now.
3: I'm pretty much past it.
2: Yeah.
3: You're not, though. For some reason, you got a little hurt in your gut.
2: Well, yeah, I'm a little hurt.
3: But why?
4: It's still new.
3: Didn't want to be here.
2: Yeah, I know he didn't want to be here. It doesn't mean that I didn't want him here. Heartbreak's tough, Ricky.
3: Yeah,
2: all
3: but
2: right.
3: You know what? You got to get over it. That's the bottom line. You have to get over things that happen in baseball. Look, Adolis Garcia is now gone after he starts hitting.
2: Yeah.
3: I mean, that's not a good feeling, but guess what? Rincones is here now. Hill's here now. You got to get over it.
2: They have to get over it, Ricky. I'm a fan. I sit on the sideline here.
3: Oh, so you're a fan now, so you're not we. As part of the team.
2: Oh, I've never been a wee.
3: You know what? I love you, Ray. I love you for that. Kendall's not going to like you, but I do.
2: If you put me in a jersey, I would be a problem. Nobody wants to see me on the field. I'm not a part of the team. It's not a wee. I don't work for the team.
3: That's actually very well done on your part.
2: Yeah, I don't work for the team. If I were like, I would refer to Temple Women's Basketball to play by play for when I'm on the road. I refer them as we because I'm part of the program. I travel with the team. I'm on the plane. I'm a whole thing. I would go we there. I wouldn't go we for someone I don't travel
3: okay.
2: with.
3: Yeah. I think that's okay because you're part of the traveling party. You are part of that.
2: Yeah. Right. Now they account for my hotel room. If I have to pay my way into the stadium, I can't say we. That's my perspective on it. But maybe that's also the journalism school in me. I don't know. Maybe that's the conversation for a
3: If I got to pay for a ticket, and I don't go in the locker room. Nope.
2: If the organization's not paying for my hotel room when I'm going to follow the team on the road, like when I was in San Diego, the Phillies didn't foot the bill for where I stayed. That Verbo was very much paid
3: for.
2: Right.
3: I truly believe you're a we if you're getting paid.
2: Yeah, okay. I
3: by
2: like
3: that team.
2: Yeah, that works for me. That still make me a we in that scenario. So, yeah, I feel that way. But, yeah, when it comes to this, I'm still entitled to be hurt, but I think I'm done. I want to know if people at 610-632-0975, are, like, if we hit the maximum AJ point at this point. Because if he's done talking about Philadelphia and we no longer have him here in Philadelphia, are we good to package this up and get back to it when we see him for joint practices?
3: I do have to say it's a good question. It's a fun question to ask. Because if that got answered in a different way, that dude's going viral for asking that question.
2: Right. If he moves on and he's not here, like I'm literally looking across right now past the camera that's right on my face. I'm looking past the television here in my studio. Guess what NFL Live on ESPN's talking about right now?
3: A.J. Brown.
2: We never guessed, right?
3: Because they have nothing better to do.
2: Well, that's true. We've hit the 6 weeks.
3: In the national media, what better? Well, I guess there's that Cooper, the linebacker for the Broncos.
2: Yeah. That's, I guess, what you would talk about. But, yeah, they got the A.J. Brown was traded to the Patriots last week. They got the panel going. They're breaking it down. I'm done. I've hit my point. I hit my point a couple months ago, honestly.
3: Right. I think A.J. Brown, in my opinion, we knew he was gone, what, at least a month and a half ago. So why, there have been some people, even on our air, some people that are crybabies about it. Like, they can't handle that he wanted to go somewhere else.
2: Name them.
3: Huh?
2: Name them. Who you calling a crybaby?
3: Oh, I would say the morning show.
2: Oh.
3: There's some from the morning show. That's all I'm saying.
2: Yeah, somebody grab that, leave that as a present for Monday.
3: Leave it right where I sit.
2: All right. Oh. All right. That's a little feisty for 5 o'clock on a Friday. Go after it.
3: 5 o'clock on Friday never go well.
2: No.
3: And once it turns warmer out, it's worse and worse every time. But, I mean, the whole A.J. Brown thing, it started as a big fire. It's been put out. And it's been put away. So why does everybody want to keep going back to the A.J. Brown and try to pull something out that's not there? He doesn't care. He's getting paid by another employer. He's there. He doesn't care. It's over to him. It should be over to everybody else.
2: I'm trying to get over it. I'm trying to put it away. I don't want to do it.
3: Yes, you do, though. I could hear it in your voice that you love talking about number one.
2: I love talking about number one. My guy, Jalen Hurts, Club Hurts.
3: It's A.J. Brown.
2: He's number 11 in my world.
3: But he's wearing number one.
2: I know. My number one's Club Hurts, man.
3: I did that to flat out stir the pot on you again, and it worked.
2: All right, coming up, we'll stir the pot with a little say what. Your final Twitter poll numbers. You get a little home run. Oh, I don't know, man. I don't know if you appear in it. Have you ever appeared in that segment, Ricky?
3: I would say I'm the...
2: You are the segment.
3: I'm the headliner in that.
4: Yeah, he's a headliner.
2: And we'll get, you know what, a little home run predictions for the evening. Why not? Coming up next, alongside Ricky Pitalico, I'm Ray Dunn. 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
3: Why don't they call it like Second Take?
2: I think they do a Second Take now. I don't know. I'm pretty sure there is a Second Take program.
4: I don't like Done Filter.
2: Or no, I think it's Final Take. I think they do Final Take as a segment on First Take. 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I'm on the air when First Take's on the air. I can't say I've been able to.
4: You should be so filtered.
2: Or just filtered.
4: Yeah.
2: This is Filtered. Today, welcome into, it's a Filtered Friday.
3: This is off the rails.
4: Filtered Friday.
3: We are so lost right now what's going on.
4: We have multiple maps. We are not lost.
2: Well, once you say we're lost, that's when you get lost, Ricky. Everything's got a purpose, okay? Live here on a Filtered here on NBC Sports
3: Philadelphia. It's like pitching with a purpose. You got to pitch with a purpose.
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4: Did you tell that to Andrew Painter?
2: All right, let's get to our final.
3: They had to soften the blow for him, and that's why Tanner Banks is starting.
2: We're going to get to the Phillies in just a second here. I'm finally made up my mind with this outfield thing. And we're going to get to that in a second, but first I want to get our final Twitter poll numbers.
3: That a boy.
2: Yeah, you're off the rails. Let's get to the Twitter poll,
3: Silvana. There's no way around it.
4: Okay, onward.
3: Right?
2: Yeah, final Twitter poll numbers. Let's get to it, Silvana.
4: Are you interested in the World Cup? Yes or no? 64% saying no. 36% saying yes.
3: That's funny and interesting.
2: People got to be better.
4: It is really funny because we do have a T-Mac wit on Twitter who says, once, I try to make it through a whole game. I didn't even come close.
2: So the fact that that person's personality on Twitter is the Phillies. This is the thing that kills me about people that watch this Phillies offense and tell me that they need more scoring in soccer. You could go through an entire game in which you watch this team just swing and miss and not score, and that's a night for you. You can't give soccer a chance because there's not enough scoring. You support a team that's bottom five in OPS in baseball.
4: Wow, that was actually a really great point, actually.
2: Everybody's like,
3: that was a good point, but at least there's an expectation that you could have a run any swing of the bat.
2: And there's an expectation that all of a sudden someone could get in transition and score in soccer. I'm telling you, just give it a shot.
3: You know what they should stop in soccer? That you kick the ball backwards. You should never be able to go back towards your defense.
2: Well, then should they get rid of that in hockey too?
3: Yes.
2: Okay. If he keeps the same energy for hockey, I can't really fight him on that one. I mean,
3: yeah, but it's
2: strategically
3: a lot,
2: it hurts.
3: But it's also a lot quicker in hockey.
2: Yeah, it's a lot quicker. It's a smaller area to play. Yeah, yes. There's the collisions, excitement.
3: I will say this much. When I was a little kid, they used to have a team in Hartford called the Hartford Hellions. They were MISL. They were Major Indoor Soccer League. And that was awesome. I'm not going to lie to you. I used to love those games.
2: Ricky Bo, venture for you. Bringing the MISL to prominence. That's indoor soccer. I feel like if people like hockey, you can probably get back on board with that.
3: See, I'll watch soccer, but I need something with me.
2: Mm. Okay, fair enough.
3: Let me put it this way. I was cruising through channels about a week ago, and the Union were playing in Miami.
2: Yep.
3: I saw that
2: you
3: was like
2: plenty of scoring
3: two
2: in
3: nothing,
2: that one.
3: And it was, yeah, that's why I watched.
2: All right, fair. Come on out Sunday. Come hang out with us. Well, instead of waiting in traffic, we'll make sure you get a nice ice cold beverage in your hand. You get to watch.
3: That's all that matters. Sunday, I will be working also.
2: Yeah, it's the game's at 7. Come on down. There'll be something on the TV. All right, let's get to. Well, before we get to say what, real quick here. I've decided. This is what I'm doing here. I'm cutting bait on this three catchers thing. I'm done. I'm bringing up Pop. When it comes to it, and I'm going to bring up Reyes to play left field. I understand, not native to left field, not a great fielder on that one. I need some pop. Barroa and Hill feel very redundant to me. In games in which it's going to be a left-hander on the mound, I'm bringing up a right-handed bat with Pop. I'm giving that an opportunity. They're going to have to cut bait with the three catchers thing anyways if they end up bringing Barroa back from the paternity list to the Phillies instead of sending him down. Cut bait with the three catchers, bring up some pop on the right side, and that's what I'm going with. You weren't getting a ton from a guy with pop on the right side anyways. Swinging the bat for most of the season in Garcia. That's my end decision here. Against righties, give me the Marsh, Crawford, Rincones thing. Against lefties, give me a Reyes, Marsh, and Hill lineup. And that's what I'm rolling with right now.
3: That's fine. That doesn't bother me.
2: That's my end game on
3: this. It's just amazing that on June 12th, we're talking about things that the Phillies don't have.
2: Yeah.
3: I mean.
2: And in a dire way.
3: You would think June, July would be those times you're like, all right, we know exactly what we have, and here's our one need. And it's like, okay, now they need two outfielders. They need right-handed bats. They probably might need a starter because Andrew Painter is kind of lost. Ah, this is amazing.
2: All right, home run tonight. Who's got it?
4: I would pick Bryce Harper. I'm in last, so usually I go first. I would pick Bryce Harper.
2: Harper on the Miz?
3: Do you really want an answer for this?
4: No one? Are you going no one?
3: I would probably, I mean.
2: If no one was a bet, yeah, no one would probably do
4: the worst.
3: Somebody's going to run into a fastball, and obviously the pick would be Schwarber, but if not Schwarber, who? Let's go Brandon Marsh.
2: All right, I'm taking Rincones.
4: I thought about it. I'm not going to lie. Because, I did just for
3: because
4: the bit.
3: Because of what's his name?
2: Because of Reyes. Because of what Reyes did against Sale. Reyes, yeah. Really, no, this is the debut bump for sure. That's what I'm going with in this one.
4: I like it.
2: All right, let's get to say what.
4: Alrighty.
21: Now,
1: for crying out loud,
21: the unfiltered moments.
14: What?
19: I'm embarrassing you?
14: Damn!
21: That makes you say,
14: say what?
4: I will introduce a clip and then you will know it is over by this.
14: Say what?
4: A little bit easier to understand though since Bill is not here, but here is our first clip.
14: My butt. Say what?
3: Yes.
4: That would be Ricky Bell.
3: That's, and I was talking about my butt.
4: Yeah, apparently. You said your butt. And this is another clip.
3: It depends what I stick my thumb in.
14: Say what?
2: What in the... I understand the point is no context. Does anyone recall the context?
4: I do. It was for asking if Ricky had a green thumb.
3: Oh, yeah.
4: As in for gardening.
2: Oh, because we were talking about spanking tomatoes.
4: Yes, and Jim Salisbury had just joined us.
2: Yeah.
4: And that was the reason why, because he has a green thumb.
2: Yes.
3: Alrighty.
4: Way to go, Ricky. All right.
2: Taught the entire Delaware Valley about spanking tomatoes.
4: Right? And other things. Next.
2: Booty, booty, booty, booty, booty everywhere.
14: Say what?
4: All right, so that was actually from last week, but I did have to include that because obviously you're on the program.
2: Yeah, we're talking about Kayshawn Booty. Booty, booty, booty, booty, booty everywhere.
3: You just did it again.
2: It's Kayshawn Booty.
4: Yeah, honestly, that one was a tough
3: Shake
4: listen.
3: Shake your booty.
4: The third time as well. Still a tough listen, a third go around. We have one more.
14: What is wrong with you? Say what?
2: I want that as a drop.
4: I need that as a... I was just going to say the same thing. I absolutely need that as a drop. Ricky, that's a good one.
3: Oh, my God.
14: You suck.
2: That's one of my favorites.
3: That's me.
2: I like that one a lot.
4: I can't
3: that's all they have is drops
4: one.
3: Of me, because I'm the only one that says anything.
14: What is wrong with you?
3: That's a good one.
2: Take down the volume of that one just a little bit. Because it's a jump scare.
4: Oh,
2: if you're
4: God.
2: Not ready for the what is wrong with you there, you can legitimately turn around and think that you're in the room about to...
8: You're not stupid.
2: Yeah.
3: There's Bill.
2: We got to use that one a little bit more.
3: Who's that
4: I
3: guy?
4: Know. That
3: Who's
4: one's that guy? More fun.
3: That guy's a four-day master. Choked that bad on something, did he? He's a four-guy master this week.
2: Is he working a full five next week?
3: No, probably not.
4: I actually don't know.
2: I know.
3: Probably not.
2: This time next week, I'm up and out of here. I'll be gone.
3: Where are you
2: for
3: going?
2: 5 days. I got Jamaica. I'm doing 5 days for my buddy's bachelor party in Jamaica.
4: This is dangerous.
3: Oh, that sucks.
4: Five-day bachelor trip in
3: Although
4: Jamaica.
3: I'll never understand why go to Jamaica when it's already warm here.
2: Yeah.
4: Great question.
2: Great
4: Ricky.
2: Question. It's a great question. I'm looking forward to the trip, but yeah, it's
3: See,
2: a great
3: I'd
2: question.
3: Save, I'd save that one for like November.
4: Yes. December. Yes. Somewhere cold.
2: The struggle with that, of course, is, you know, what we have to do in December and November. I also
4: 5 days is crazy.
2: Working on another bachelor party for December. I got a lot of wedding invitations coming in, Ricky. I got to go by the way of what you said
3: Good
2: earlier
3: luck
2: in
3: with
2: the show.
3: That.
2: Yeah.
4: How often... you find love this weekend? Maybe
3: I'm
4: we'll
3: usually
4: be getting
3: a
4: wedding
3: guy.
4: Invite soon.
2: You're a no guy.
3: Like I most people won't even ask me because they know it's usually no. But
4: That's
3: but I've known
4: sad.
3: John a long time and Sarah's a sweetheart. So yeah,
2: of course, it's the Philadelphia Royal Wedding.
3: It
2: John
3: is. It's you know what? They might have white horses. Everything. Who knows?
2: Who knows? I'm not gonna need a full report of this on Monday.
4: Yeah, is he gonna vlog it?
3: Well, I gotta assume they're already married.
2: Oh, what? You think the little courthouse?
3: No. Well, you've had to. Well, you're always married before you actually get married, aren't you?
4: No.
2: I mean, not legally speaking.
3: Well, yes. Legally speaking, you are by the church. No.
2: You go and sign the... I don't know. I haven't gotten married before.
4: Yeah, wait,
2: to my
4: done
2: knowledge,
4: this before,
2: at least.
4: So shouldn't you
3: yes.
4: know?
3: We had to sign documents before we actually went to the church and got married. So, yeah.
2: I didn't know if it was like a signing at
4: well,
2: the thing.
4: Well, what if
2: type
4: you sign the documents and then you call off the wedding? You leave the aisle. Are you still married?
3: Oh, I guess you just tell them that you... erased it, and we got to get going.
4: Yeah,
2: we do got to get going. Thank you to everyone tuned in today. Billy C. back on Monday for you. Ricky Sill, appreciate you hanging out for today. Thank you to Booty. Thank you to Dylan. Thank you to Brendan Dutz. On the television side, Birds Huddle coming up next. You got 7 o'clock Phillies pregame. And on the radio side, Fanatic Rewind. I'm Ray Dunn. 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
5: I'm Savannah Kelleher with this Fanatic Sports Update. Phillies outfielder Adolis Garcia has been placed on the 60-day injured list with a lat tear. Gabriel Rincones has been recalled and is in right field tonight. Newly acquired Derek Hill has reported to the club. Stuart Baroa has been placed on the paternity list. Phillies open up a 3-game set with the Brewers tonight. First pitch at 7:40. Jacob Mizorowski takes the mound for the Brewers. Tanner Banks will open for Andrew Painter. Carolina Hurricanes took the series lead after their win over the Golden Knights last night. Game 6 of the Stanley Cup Final is on Sunday. The NBA Finals continue tomorrow night. The Knicks lead 3-1 over the Spurs. The Knicks just need one more win to win it all. And tonight is the first game for Team USA in the World Cup. It's all at 9 o'clock against Paraguay. 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
1: We're doing a temperature check on the Eagles today as we get ready for the long break. Just, I don't want to make it so loose as how do you feel about the Eagles, but that's essentially what I'm saying here. We're going to go through a long stretch of this summer where we don't see them doing any work. We don't really hear all that much about the Sean Mannion offense or probably the Jalen Carter contract situation, which we'll continue to break down more on today. We're going to just get into that kind of dead zone of the summer for Eagles news. And this is a huge season. We've had a lot to talk about this offseason, even outside of the A.J. Brown trade. And with the expectations so high, the questions all over the place, more so than any year in the Nick Sirianni, Jalen Hurts era, outside of the first year of them together.
2: Yes. Like,
1: this is a big, big change year for the Philadelphia Eagles, and yet the expectations are still the same.
2: When you say big, big change year, do you think it's more change than going to when they made the switch over to the two new coordinators after the Super Bowl season?
1: I do.
2: Why?
1: Because those guys were tasked with running what the Eagles had already run. They were adding wrinkles, but that was the most that we heard about Brian Johnson and Kevin Petullo. Kevin Petullo didn't even add wrinkles, really, but it was...
2: Oh, no, he added wrinkles to... I guarantee he had a few to me.
1: Yeah, well...
2: My frowning, there are a few frown lines, I think. The dermatologist told me, stop frowning with that.
1: That's fair. But to the offense... He did not. They were coming in, and essentially it was, this is how we run things in Philadelphia. Add a couple things here and there, but this is the core of what we like to do.
2: Okay.
1: What the organization has told you since hiring Sean Mannion is it's his show on the offensive side of the ball. And with that comes questions about how it's going to look. You've brought it up a billion times, Johnny. Like, they've done something that's worked. Now they're going to something different. Are they trying to fix something that's not broken?
2: And that's what I do ask myself that all the time, is to me, fixing something that isn't broken and just going back to business classes is something that businesses have to ask themselves, is the juice worth the squeeze? Is one of the things that you hear that expression. Is it worth breaking something because you assume that you're going to make it better? I think we all agree that things could get better with a better offensive coordinator. But absolutely changing your entire philosophy as an organization on how you run an offense, I'm still not convinced that that means the Eagles are going to be better. And that is one of my biggest concerns, that they'll be better because they take this new mentality on.
1: Yeah, let's remember, a bad year for the Philadelphia Eagles over the last half decade has been win the division
2: and lose a wild card
1: and lose in the first round of the playoffs.
2: That's been a bad under Nick Sirianni. That's what it's been. Under Jalen Hurts, that's what it's been. We have a great, and as a long-term Eagles fan from Longland that calls you guys the spoiled brats, and Nick Earnshaw is with us this morning, another spoiled brat generation Eagle fan. And I say that with love, sort of, to all of you. I think that's a problem, because you guys have been raised on, you get, oh, it's one night mom's bringing you filet mignon, and the next night you get ribeye, and the next night you get, oh, maybe you're going to have a sirloin one night.
1: Going to end up with gout.
2: And you're going to be,
1: goodness.
2: And you're going to be, well, no, she throws in a chicken cordon bleu every once in a while and everything. It's still very fatty. That sounds a little fatty.
1: Hungry early.
2: But it's you guys have lived a very different Eagles life than the majority. I wonder about breaking something that wasn't broken. I wonder most of all, though, about trying to be like other teams that you've been better than. I still don't get that. I still don't get that.
1: And that's something that will have to be proven by the Eagles this year. That is one pocket of the Philadelphia Eagles conversation that we've already been having, that we'll continue to have as we get closer to the season. But when I say a temperature check, what I imagine in my mind, I'm going to take you inside the mind of Connor Thomas.
2: All right. That's a really scary place.
1: I think we're safe today. We'll see how the show goes.
3: That's an interesting place there.
1: When you go to the doctor's,
2: you don't even know.
1: You remember when you walk into the doctors, you got something going on.
2: Yeah, maybe I know a lot about going to the doctors.
1: Got some pain somewhere. They'll show you the pictures, right, of the smiley face. And there's the 1 to 10 scale. And the 10 is you're smiling, you're happy. The 0 is like the immense pain, like you can't even stand it. That's kind of what I'm imagining.
2: I have no idea what you're talking about.
1: You don't know this scale?
2: Is that like when you go to kids, when kids go to the doctor?
1: It's probably for kids. It's a smiley face scale. I guess they didn't have that in the 40s.
2: Back in World War II, Connor, you know what the doctor said to you? Buck up.
1: Walk it off.
2: Exactly.
1: So
2: suck it up, buttercup. They showed you, what do you mean? They showed you a graph and said, point to it and said,
1: yeah.
2: I swear to you, I have no idea what you're talking about.
1: Oh, I guarantee a lot of people
2: really
1: understand this.
2: See,
1: one. Yeah.
2: This is where I'm at. You spoiled little brats. That's what they said to you. How you feeling, Connor? Point to where you feel on the map.
1: Yes.
2: Now, I've had a doctor say to me, on a scale of 1 to 10, how's the pain?
1: That's essentially what it is. They just put nice little smiley faces.
2: Oh, my God. You guys are so pampered.
1: Well, that's what
2: I
1: I'm doing
2: swear to you.
1: For Eagles fans today.
2: Oh,
1: that's what I want for the listeners. I want you to tell me where you're at on the smiley face scale when it comes to the Philadelphia Eagles.
2: This is amazing.
1: Yeah, go ahead and do some research.
2: I don't even remember Liv doing that.
1: And we can have conversations because you're not just going to tell me, oh, I'm a 10. I'm as smiley as it gets when it comes to the Philadelphia Eagles. I need to know why. I need to know what your big concerns are, and we'll break that down further as the show continues. But if I was to ask you, John, just a very general question of your temperature check on the Eagles. This is a guy, if you have not been listening all the time on Kincaid and South Jones, we know you have a busy life, but we love when you tune in. He guaranteed an NFC championship game appearance for the Birds.
2: Final four.
1: So with
2: that is where I believe the Eagles will end up. Now, could they do better? Yeah. I believe they will be in the final four.
1: With that being said, I imagine that you're pretty comfortable with where the Eagles sit today.
2: I feel really good about them. I really do. I don't think they were as bad as people think they were last year. I think that they had incompetent coaching. Again, I think Kevin Petullo was a chimpanzee level of intelligence as far as running an offense. I think they could have put they have the little monkeys and they asked them to run a keyboard. I think he could have done just as competent.
1: They'll write Shakespeare eventually.
2: He was terrible. Absolutely terrible. And so I think that's what it was. They weren't that bad last year. They just had an incompetent coach that didn't know how to get the best out of them.
1: So if I were to ask you the question then to follow up about the concerns you have for this team, I'd imagine they're minimal. But
2: minor, but I'm also hoping that some of the little minor stuff gets taken care of, like contract stuff, things like that.
1: Yeah.
2: I don't want any distractions. I don't want this group having any distractions. And yes, there could be some distractions, and I don't like that. Other than that, I don't really have any concerns at all. I think this Eagles team, part of it being, they're so much better in their division than their peers.
1: I don't know that that's true.
2: Okay. Now this is where this discussion even gets more interesting, because my faith in them in this division is immense.
1: Yeah.
2: Immense. I don't think they stroll to the division. I don't think it's just a laugher, but I have no doubt they win the division. And then when you get that, then okay, I know they have a home game, and then you take it from there. And I've just got such immense confidence in where they're at and where they're going. I think it's going to be a great year. I think Eagle fans are going to have another fun season.
1: See, this is fun because it's like an Eagles open world video game. Do you know what those are, Johnny?
2: Which one's the, give me the...
1: essentially what it is there's one big map and you can go wherever you want.
2: Yeah,
1: there's
2: a
1: whole bunch of different things to do.
2: Sure.
1: You're not playing like a level or something.
2: Okay.
1: That's what this is for the Eagles today. I want to see where people take this. We're going to have different quests for you along the way with topics where we point you in a certain direction. But just your general feel on the Eagles. For me, I'm more concerned than you. And there's a couple of reasons for that. Let's start with what we were just on with the division.
2: Okay.
1: The Giants are improved based on what you've normally seen in the past.
2: They're more improved.
1: Arguably is the best upside that they've had. I mean, you can look back at the Daniel Jones, Saquon year where they were winning a bunch of games in the regular season. We knew that team come postseason, the Eagles smoked them. So wasn't worried about that, but I think we could see another year where they're a 500 football team. I don't think that would, not that anyone could go 500.
2: Okay, so you're saying that you think they could be like 9-8, 8-9.
1: I think they could be. I'd lean towards the lower side.
2: Okay.
1: but I think they could run into a couple wins up there, especially with Harbaugh running the show.
2: Okay, so you're telling me, I'm just writing this down, and I'm writing it down as far as you could see the Giants. I'm even going to say 8-9
1: okay.
2: to not push it. All right, then where do you see the Cowboys?
1: The Cowboys are going to be a really good football team, and I hate saying
2: okay.
1: that. Like, that burns me to my core, but that team worries me.
2: Okay.
1: And there are two main reasons for that. One is a guy that was in this town. Christian Parker taking over that defense. If they get anything out of that defense to a level where they're league average or maybe even slightly below league average with the offense that you've seen out of Dallas the past couple of years, they could be a problem in the division.
2: Okay.
1: I still think the Eagles win the NFC.
2: Okay, so what do you say? Cowboys, are we going from last year they were 7?
1: Yeah, I would look at them
2: as
1: going to
2: go 10-7?
1: I would look at them as an 11 win.
2: Okay, you say 11 wins. All right. So then you go 11-6 for the Cowboys.
1: Yeah. Now the Commanders.
2: What do you have the Commanders?
1: They're lower down on the list for me.
2: Okay. But you got to give me some numbers here.
1: I'd look at them as like a 6 or 7 win football team.
2: Okay. I'm going to go 6 just to give them. Okay. Then where do you have the Eagles?
1: 12.
2: Dude, there's too many wins in the division for the Eagles. That mean if you had the Eagles winning 12, the Cowboys winning 11, that's 23. The Giants winning 8, that's 31, and the Commanders winning 6, that's 37. No, the NFC East is not having 4 teams with 37 wins. You're overestimating somebody.
1: Okay.
2: Who are you overestimating?
1: Probably the Giants. If I had to guess on that list, I'm probably overestimating the Giants.
2: Because you're overestimating somebody.
1: Yeah.
2: So you think it's the Giants?
1: I would say it would be the Giants, but I hope it's not the Eagles. I don't think that's where we're at, but...
2: I don't think that's where it is at either.
1: This division is not going to be a cakewalk. The Eagles should win it, but I think Dallas is going to give them a run for their money. And that in and of itself raises the bar of what you have to do just to get into the postseason. Like, I have confidence in the Eagles, but it's not this, hey, the division, there's no one who can challenge them. They're going to have an easy time in the NFC East where they could get to week 18 and rest. But I think that when we're going into week 16 and even week 17, we're saying, hey, we need wins right
2: really?
1: Now in order to lock this thing up.
2: Can I play a quick little game with you? And I'm going to go against my rules with you. Here.
1: Okay.
2: Just a little bit, just real quick. And everybody
1: W's
2: can play
1: and
2: along. And Nick, just play this as far as I think people that are telling me about the Giants. I honestly roll my eyes. Not only do I see Cam Scataboo and Douchey Boy, a quarterback, walking around in and out of like the Knick games. I look at Scataboo walking around wearing that stupid grill in his mouth, going to a Knick game, and Ken and Barbie, Jackson Dart.
1: I don't think that's
2: in.
1: A fair evaluation of okay. how they're going to play on the football field.
2: No, you
1: this
2: see,
1: year.
2: I do think it is. And I'm going to tell you why. They both act like they've arrived and they've done not a damn thing in the NFL. And they both act like they're celebrities. And I love that because I think they're about to get kicked in the nuts.
3: You think they'll be humble next year?
2: Oh, I think they're going to get kicked in the nuts. But what I'm going to say to you is here, if you're the Giants, you think the Giants are better than Dallas?
1: No.
2: You think the Giants are better than the Rams?
1: No.
2: You think the Giants, okay, so just off the bat, then you're telling me there's a really good chance they could start out 0-2.
1: Yeah.
2: In a hole, okay? They got to take on teams like Jacksonville, Houston, San Francisco, Seattle, at Detroit, at Dallas, Indianapolis. I don't see them being a team that could find 8 wins.
1: Okay. So
2: can back into it. I think it's too aggressive for people to be telling me the Giants are ready to make that jump this year. Will they be a more credible bunch? Sure.
1: Yeah.
2: Because John Harbaugh is there.
1: That's the thing that scares me the most about them is how much does he change the way that they've operated. They've got a high-level head coach now, and they haven't had that for years.
2: I love the way. I'm just watching Cam Scataboo and Jackson Dart walk around New York, and I'm loving it because they both act like they've won something. They both carry themselves as if they are celebrities. And I watch our quarterback, Jalen Hurts, wow. and I watch Saquon Barkley. And both of them are freaking incredibly humble, and neither one of them act like either one of these dudes. And I love it. I absolutely love it because they are not about that.
1: Yeah, I think you're getting caught up in the optics.
2: I think it matters.
1: I think it would matter if their coach was Brian Daboll. I think with Harbaugh up there, he's going to have it.
2: But it's who their run. DNA is.
1: Yeah, we'll see.
2: Do you think they're going to be less douchey?
1: I don't think that matters, John.
2: When they win, no,
1: I don't care if
2: when
1: they're douchey.
2: When they start winning.
1: Scadabo's a good running back. Jackson Dart, a lot of people like what he did his rookie year. And that team is on the ascension.
2: Okay.
1: So when I look at the division, you're going to have a couple of hurdles to overcome where last year you didn't really. But it's not just the division.
2: I love it because I don't think they're in the. I don't think they're on as right a track as everybody else thinks they are.
1: Okay.
2: I really don't. I think they're improved, and I think with Harbaugh they'll be improved.
1: Yeah.
2: But I don't see it because I think leadership matters.
1: But let's not just get too caught up on the Giants there. Like, there are other concerns for the Eagles. They're changing the entirety of the offensive
2: system.
1: There
2: is. Absolutely.
1: I mean, there's questions about the quarterback. We've been talking about it a lot. Plenty of people at the fan base are wondering how Jalen Hurts will handle this. They don't have a damn safety on the roster right now, unless you believe in Drew Macuba, who played half of his rookie season and was okay. Like, there are still concerns about this Eagles team. And for me, I'd be on the positive side. Nick Earnshaw puts on the board the N'Kobe Dean loss is another big part of seeing how this will operate. He was one of the leaders of this defense. There are some things to keep an eye on as this continues where I'm not feeling as confident in the Philadelphia Eagles as you are. I'm still very much on the positive side.
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1: In just about 3 minutes here, we're going to do an exercise. I saw an article today on ESPN where they were breaking down to this point in the season what the ABS numbers are for individual hitters, individual catchers, and for full teams. So this is the data on the success percentage of challenges. They've got the top 15 or so, 20 or so individual hitters and catchers. Okay. And then they have every team broken out. So we'll get to that, and we'll see if you guys can guess a couple of the Phillies that are on the top 20 list in both of those categories and where the team stands. But what else do we have on the text line? We've been getting into the Phillies a lot. Do we have some Phillies texts back there on what we've been talking about today?
2: Yeah, we got a couple of Phillies texts coming in, guys. And one says, oh, just a couple, little more than a couple, actually. I agree with John Kincaid. The Phillies are one starting pitcher injury away from being a sub-500 team. The bats are so underperforming. The outfield is so questionable. With Garcia's injury, it shows we have zero depth. John C. in Tennessee.
1: Yeah, if the Dodgers didn't have Shohei, they wouldn't be the Dodgers the same way. I mean, if you're going to say if Christopher Sanchez gets hurt, this team is in trouble. Thanks for breaking news to us.
3: If Shohei Ohtani's out, the Dodgers' offense does not fall apart. That is ridiculous. That's ridiculous.
1: No, but they're not who they are.
3: Their offense does not fall apart. The Phillies. Look, it is a bad setup right now for the Phillies. They are paper thin, and how you have a paper thin team that hangs by a thread as far as you don't have depth, you don't have a minor, you don't have guys to call up from your system when you're a top four payroll is unbelievable.
1: Well, top four payroll doesn't play to the minor league system. That's a different conversation.
3: No, it means it's that you don't even have a good roster at the major league level. You haven't built a roster at the major league level You can't. If they build a good roster, I'm going to put this to you here because you're looking at me like I'm speaking.
1: You're telling me the team
3: Mandarin
1: with the seventh best record in baseball doesn't have a good roster.
3: Yes, I'm going to tell you right now. If they put Trey Turner on the trade block today, how many calls do they get?
1: They get three or four calls.
3: I do not believe that for a second.
1: I don't think they get calls.
3: He's got a horrendous contract. A horrendous 8 years left. And he is so underperforming that contract. And he's got 8 years left. It's a horrible contract. I'm telling you right now, you put Schwarber on the block, they'd get a ton of calls.
1: Okay.
3: You put Harper on the block, you'd get a ton of calls.
1: All right.
3: I'm not going to take Wheeler can't be traded. He's at the end of his career. Sanchez obviously would get a lot. Other than Schwarber and Harper, who could they put? Like, I hear people going, the Phillies got to go out and improve this lineup. Who could they trade of their starting players?
1: Oh, there's this guy that's going to be an all-star this year that's probably the best hitter on the planet in Brandon Marsh.
3: What do you think Brandon Marsh is getting you in a trade right now? Oh, Major League Baseball.
1: He's getting you something.
3: What do you think he's getting you?
1: He's getting you under team control, hitting .330.
3: He's under team control for what, one more year?
1: Yeah, but still.
3: What do you think
1: rentals?
3: What do you think Brandon Marsh with his career is?
1: No,
3: I'm saying, well, Connor, I mean, you got to play the game here. Is they've got a guy in Stott nobody wants.
1: Right, I don't know what I can't tell you every team's top prospects.
3: They got a guy in Crawford but they got a guy's nobody on this. This is their starters.
1: John.
3: Nobody wants JT Realmuto. Nobody wants your outfield. Nobody wants it. Marsh is having a career stretch.
1: Okay.
3: Nobody wants this roster.
1: The All-Star game is in Philadelphia in like a month.
3: Correct.
1: You're going to see five or six Phillies on that National League All-Star team. That is going to be one of the top three or four marks in baseball. You can't tell me they don't have a good roster. Now, if you could tell me they're not...
3: The roster is 27 guys, Connor.
1: Hang on. If you're going to tell me they're not deep, that's one thing. They're not a deep team.
3: Connor,
1: they are.
3: It's not a...
1: And that's because they've committed a large part of their payroll to the star players.
3: Connor, their starting eight isn't good. Their starting eight is not good. Their starting eight is not good.
1: Okay, then I would hate to see, who's a good team? Like, if they're not a good roster, who is?
3: They're starting.
1: Are there only two good teams in baseball?
3: I honestly would look at you and go, I do not. Like, if people who are baseball fans could tell me that they look at this Phillies starting eight and say, that Phillies starting eight, man, that's a good starting eight. You got a huge we have a kid that, by the way, I do not want Justin Crawford to feel any pressure. And I am not in any way out on Justin Crawford. But Justin Crawford has been less than I expected. Less than I expected. But I'm not in any way out on him. It's way too small a sample size. And just he's a slap hitter and a get-on-base guy. He's not a dynamic player. He's a first-round pick that's not a dynamic
1: player. That's what he was always going to be. Nobody ever told you he was going to be
3: anything. And for a first-round pick, that's a huge disappointment.
1: If the guy hits 300 at some point in his career.
3: And you have a guy, then you've got a horrible, horrible left side of your infield. Horrible left side of an infield. You've got a horrible contract at catcher who is a guy that is, you went and gave top dollar value in Major League Baseball to, and a 3-year contract. You've got left field. Marsh is having a career stretch, but nobody is saying to you in baseball, Brandon Marsh, they couldn't have traded him last offseason.
1: Right.
3: For anything more than another side. He's having a great little run window of time. Right field has been a mess for this organization forever. Stott and Bohm and players like this. The end of their roster is a bunch of quad A guys. They don't have, this team doesn't have, the roster's not good.
1: They don't have a lot of depth, but you're just talking about the hitters too.
3: But Connor,
1: we got to look at the pitching staff. You got two Cy Young candidates.
3: But when you're talking about depth on a roster, you're usually talking about, I believe, in my mind, you're talking about players 24, 25, 26, 27. You're not talking about guys 19, 20, 21, 22, 23. The bullpen is shaky as hell. The bench is shaky as hell.
1: I don't think the bullpen's shaky at all. I mean, you've got an all MLB closer. Orion Kerkering has been one of the best relievers in baseball this year. And you have a bunch of guys coming out pumping 100. I don't think the bullpen's shaky. They've had a darn good run recently, too. Like, I don't. What I'm going to contend with. Right. There are issues with this roster. They're not perfect. They're not anywhere close to it. They're not the best team in baseball. And I don't know if they can win the World Series with this team. But if you're going to tell me that this Philadelphia Phillies team doesn't have a good roster,
4: we have a good club.
1: That's what I'll respond to.
3: Yeah, I'm going to tell you don't.
1: All right. Now, are they good with the ABS system?
3: Yeah, I want to know about this.
1: So I saw some numbers come out today from ESPN. So they compiled the percentages for hitters.
3: Okay.
1: Catchers.
3: Right.
1: And the team as a whole. There are two Phillies that are in the top like 20 or so that they have here on this list. I want to see if you guys can get them.
3: So this is the list of, give me the criteria.
1: This again is the highest percentage of successful ball strike challenges.
3: Well, it's got to be, does Real Muto count?
1: We're going to do catchers.
3: Oh, okay.
1: We're going to do catchers.
3: Oh, okay.
1: This is as a hitter.
3: This is as a hitter. And two Phillies are on it?
1: Two Phillies are on it.
3: Schwarber?
1: Schwarber is tied for fourth
3: in all of Major League Baseball.
1: I've
3: seen him do it.
1: Yes.
3: So I guessed Schwarber.
1: There's one more Philly on the list. He should be one of the first ones that comes to your mind.
3: Harper?
1: Absolutely.
3: Really? Because he has no awareness of the strike zone, obviously.
1: Clearly, the numbers would tell you that that is incorrect.
3: Considering what he swings at, I'm shocked.
1: Well, the numbers would tell you he has a pretty darn good idea of where the strike zone is. Those are the only two Phillies up there. They do have two represented for the hitters. Now, what I would say is when we get to the team numbers, it would probably tell you there's a pretty big drop-off between those guys and the rest of the roster.
3: But okay.
1: Let's go to catchers. Obviously, we know the name on this list. They go 1 through 20 here. JT Realmuto, where do you think that he ranks when it comes to the catchers?
3: Third.
1: Nick, do you have a guess on that one?
2: I already looked.
1: Okay. All right. Then you'll absolve yourself from guessing.
2: I will stay out of this one.
1: He's 17th.
3: I would have guessed third.
1: Kind of crazy,
2: right? I thought he would have been top five, too.
3: I would have thought he was, too, because I think he'd start to do something during that paycheck. It's shocking.
2: He's 23 for 28 on challenges.
1: So it's the
3: number. By the way, 23 for 28 to me is not terrible.
1: William Contreras, it's actually 82% and changed the percentage.
3: I don't think that's terrible.
1: This is the successful numbers. And Wilson Contreras has already 50 successful challenges. You're going to see, William Contreras has 50 successful for Milwaukee.
3: I don't think
1: leading all of Major League Baseball. You're going to see a lot of challenges in this series, by the way.
3: What are you saying, 82% though?
1: Yeah. It's not bad.
3: I don't think that's terrible at
1: this
3: all.
1: This is why pitchers aren't allowed to challenge.
3: That's great.
1: Now, for the Philadelphia Phillies, as a team, they are down in the bottom third of baseball in overall challenge percentage when you look at it from both hitters, pitchers, catchers, like every perspective. There are only 9 teams worse in baseball challenge-wise percentage than the Philadelphia Phillies. So, in case you're wondering if the ABS is helping them this year, not as much as some other teams. To dispel some narratives, because I feel like what we've seen this year in baseball and what you hear from the broadcasts, and I get it, it's a local broadcast, but it's hard to tell day to day, like if they're being more successful than not. The numbers would tell you that for the Phillies overall, as a whole, they have not been one of the more successful teams in baseball when it comes to the automatic ball strike system.
3: Are you shocked?
1: No, not really.
2: No, just based on, watching them pretty much every single night, you could get a gauge of like, all right, they're probably middle of the pack, bottom tier a little bit.
3: I mean, I've attested for a long time, they have one of the worst approaches at the plate I've ever seen.
1: Yeah, well.
3: And now it's sort of backed up.
1: At least, but if you...
3: It's backed up.
1: Yeah, if you put the stock in the challenges like that, and I think that's relatively fair to do so.
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1: The texts that we have coming in on the Davis Hunter text line, 610-632-0975, are, here's one of them. That's a good one. With the uncertainty next year that's going on with the labor agreement, does that make you, all right, so here's my question, because what it's saying is that you go for it this year because you don't know what the hell's going to happen after this year. Doesn't that make you more hesitant to do it? I don't push all my chips in because there may be a work stoppage next year. In fact, if anything, it makes me be like, all right, I'm going to go for it with kind of how I did it with Bader and in other years too. And if you don't win, now it's like, well, what are we doing? Is there a salary cap? What are we working with? Like, what's going to... So, but then you still have Schwarber, you still have Harper. That doesn't change. You still have Sanchez. Really, the core of this team is set. It's just a matter of, are you trying to get rid of Trey Turner? I don't know if you can get rid of Trey Turner. Could you have gotten rid of Trey Turner in the offseason? I've heard people say that that would have been a possibility. I don't know. I don't know if that's the case. But if it doesn't work this year, I mean, don't you have to kind of try to fix it?
17: Well, I do want to say, you said nothing changes because you got Harper and Schwarber. Something changes and it's drastic. Those guys get older, especially if they don't play next year. We're talking about 2 years. Harper's what, 33 in October, 34? So it'll be 36 in 2 years? John, we're not seeing eye to eye on this one. I am all in on making a move. And I will also push back on myself from saying wait to the trade deadline. No, because there's too many teams that are getting involved. Too many teams that are trying to dance when it comes to the trade deadline with these extra wild cards. We heard about it with the Angels last year. It is now more important than ever than the Phillies to hit the gas pedal. If you think you have a legitimate shot at winning the World Series this year, competing for a World Series, do it. Do it. 37-31, John. This team took on new life with Don Mattingly. You got the starting pitching going. Don't allow these other teams to fool some of these, you know, potential squads that have a big name that they can move. Like, no, we will entice you with some of our prospects. No, make the move now. That's where I'm at with this Phillies team. All in. You got to beat the Dodgers. That's where it starts.
1: Yeah, see, everybody's worried about the Dodgers. I'm less worried about the Dodgers.
17: Back-to-back World Series champions?
1: No, but you can't control that. They're going to be there. But could also not play them, and they could lose. It's about matchups. I understand what you're saying, but you're never going to out-Dodger the Dodger. You need baseball to be baseball. That's how you beat the Dodgers, which is it's October, and they go cold in the series, and you win. I don't know. I don't think you're going to be able to do anything to out-Dodger the Dodger. Dutz has got something to say. Harry Jordan.
18: But I'm with Brace. You said before that if it doesn't work this year, you just go in the offseason and you look at it again. When you and I did Philly baseball talk, the number one thing that all of us said, including yourself, was that the Phillies are strong on themselves because they have Trey, they have Bryce, and they have Schwarber now. That's three big contracts. So I don't really know what more work you could do. And you're talking about the core. We got to talk about Zach Wheeler. You can't waste how many years you have left to him, which you don't know how many you have left because obviously retirement's a big factor. So I don't wait. I push all my chips in now, whether that's a Buxton, whoever or else, you have to push it in now. I'm also, this is not the same conversation we had last year, which is, okay, we can't trade in Miller because he's a top prospect. He's young with a chronic issue. That's not going to get better over time. So I push the chips now and I get whoever I need to get.
1: But the other teams know that too, which means you're going to have to give up even more. They just don't, have the prospects.
17: That's fair.
1: They don't, and like, I'm good, like, okay, obviously the devil's in the details, right? If we're talking about like a Byron Buxton, who, he's a good player. He's not a great player. He's affordable because he's making, what did we say, $15 million?
18: For the two more years.
1: So he's under club control. But you know his value, and he does have a no trade clause. Let me just say that because everybody's going to say he's got a no trade clause.
18: He'll have to waive it, right?
1: He would have to waive it. But you would have to give up so much more than the player's actually worth because you're getting him as an affordable starter next year. So not only are you getting a player that clearly improves you, for sure, he's got an injury history, and he has an affordable contract going forward. That's worth more than Aiden Miller and Gage Wood. That's other prospects, too. And don't get me, I'll throw in Andrew Painter and Crawford. You have to still give up the top prospects to do that.
17: Yeah.
1: And for a guy like Buxton, look at him this year. He has 20 home runs, and he's batting .256. You think you're getting that guy for, I don't even know if you have enough in your farm system to get this guy.
17: Yeah.
1: With what it is.
17: See, now I would imagine that he's one of those guys that won't be dealt until the trade deadline because you're going to be able to seduce some of these teams and get a huge package. Huge.
1: I know you only for a huge package will you wait.
17: I like feeling it in my hands.
1: Yes.
17: A little bit of that. Hey, look, I remember these names, Buxton coming up. I feel like we've been talking about him being traded. What was the kid from, or the guy from the White Sox, ends up going to the Mets, Luis Roberts. Like, these same names, Joe Adell from the Angels.
1: Buxton's been, this is his 12th year with the Twins. I feel like that I've had this discussion five times with Buxton. He had 35 home runs last year, batted .264, 20 home runs, .256. A lot of people say he doesn't want to be traded, and there obviously has to be something to that if he's saying that. But I don't even know if you have enough to trade for this guy. So if you don't have enough in your farm system to trade for him, now you're talking about not a Bader, but a bigger name than Bader. I'd rather have Bader than give up Gage Wood and Aiden Miller for this guy.
17: Yeah.
1: Luke Arcadi from Crossing Broad.
17: Oh, anytime we're talking Phillies, you know his ears go up. He's been busy. I know he does a lot of stuff with Jaws' golf courses. I know he's down at the stadium a lot. He was rocking out with Jaws and Sal Pal last night. Dan Vladar.
1: No one's more of a party animal than Sal Pal.
17: He was there.
1: Must have been a good time. Luke, what's up, buddy?
19: What's going on? Speaking of that, I'm actually over at Ron's golf outing today. Celebrity golf outing. Took a quick break. It's a steamer out here, so this is a nice little air conditioning break.
17: Who's the biggest celeb? Give us top three, top two. Who's the biggest celeb playing?
19: So the morning outings. So there's one at 7:30, one at 1 o'clock. The morning one.
17: Smart.
19: You got guys like Joe Flacco out there. A lot of the past retired Eagles are out there. Irving Fryer, Freddie Mitchell, those kind of guys. I believe Jason Kelce and Landon Dickerson are both playing at 1 o'clock.
17: Really?
19: So those are sort of the big names for the 1 o'clock. Yeah, we've had Kelce for a couple years now. He's a big supporter. But yeah, it's a good day. It's definitely a hot one down here, though.
1: Yeah, the one year, I think it was at Atlantic City Country Club where he had
19: Yeah, it used to be down in Atlantic City,
18: right?
19: At Blue Heron Pines, but yes. Yeah, now it's at Riverwinds over in
18: at his course.
17: Yeah, no, because I remember because Flacco was there,
18: Joe Flacco,
17: and I remember talking to him, and he's got the South Jersey accent, and it's a really bad. Oh, it's worse than yours, Luke. and it's just like, I forget he's a Delaware Valley guy.
18: Yeah.
19: It's honestly pretty hard for me to tell a South Jersey accent just because I'm used to hearing it, but he's one I can definitely hear it in his voice.
18: That's great.
17: All right. And the details are kind of, first of all, do you expect this to be a more than a 10-dayer for Garcia? Are you hearing anything?
19: Nothing's really been out yet. I will say, Dave Dombrowski has not made a ton of midseason trades for a guy that goes right on the roster, and that's the expectation. I can't say that this trade is a good thing for Adolis Garcia. Obviously, they got Hill from the Chicago White Sox. Hits lefties pretty well, I will say. I think this is a situation where, sort of like last year, end of July into August last year, they really ran with that platoon outfield, and it really worked for them the last 2 months of the year. I think if he does come up and Adolis has to be out for a little bit, I think he'll probably get some good run against lefties. But listen, it's never good to see somebody holding their shoulder in baseball. One of the ones that isn't really avoidable. Nothing yet as of now confirmed, but I can't imagine it's, any less than a week at this point. I think it's probably, my guess would be probably heads to the 15-day IL.
17: Yeah. So, and we'll probably get details on that today because they'll need to make the corresponding roster move. So we'll find out maybe during Bill and Ricky. So short term, Dombrowski wisely moves and fills the void with Derek Hill, and then Rincones comes up from the minors. So now you have another left-handed bat, and you have Hill to be the right-handed complement to that. So I guess how that works could change the urgency or the level of outfielder that Dave Dombrowski's looking for. So you heard us talking about, is this the year to push in? Your farm system's not great. Unfortunately, Aiden Miller hasn't played yet this year, but Gage Wood looks really good. Would you trade your top prospects, which aren't many, to try to get an impact bat?
19: I mean, this is the same trap we fall into every year, right? Listen, I've been writing about the Phillies for 7 years. I wrote about Byron Buxton in July for 7 straight years. It's never happened. That would obviously probably be the name, but the thing about Buxton is every year it comes around, there's rumors about him leaving, and then it's out that he doesn't want to leave and he wants to stay and he's going to stay. That, like, it just doesn't seem like anybody ever gets a deal close with the Twins for Buxton. Other than that, once again, this is a weird year. There hasn't been a ton of, like, good right-handed outfield production. There hasn't been for a couple years now. I mean, obviously, if you want to go with the big name, the big one's Trout. And it's kind of in the same boat as the Buxton. It feels like the rumors are there every year. Every year in June, we do the Mike Trout to Philly thing. He doesn't leave LA. It's tough because it's kind of just like that same group of guys as it is every year. I think, unfortunately, it'll probably be more of a role player kind of bat. Just because I don't think there's going to be a ton of big name outfield bats moved to the deadline.
17: Nope. Probably not. And if you look at Buxton, honestly, Luke, I don't think they have the prospects to get it done. He's under contract for 2 years after this year, making $15 million a year. So, when he gets traded, if the Twins decide at age 34, they're not going to re-sign him and he's going to be a free agent. And then he says, okay, well, trade me at the trade deadline or next year at the trade deadline, trade me, because if you're not going to re-sign me, then it's a good idea to get value for me right now. So I agree with you. I don't think Buxton's going to be the case, and it probably is going to be a platoon bat. Yeah. So you bring up Trout,
1: And it's great because people, I think it's almost like the, like you had said, you write about the same thing every year. At what point do people realize he don't want to play here? He doesn't want to play baseball here. It doesn't mean that he doesn't love the area and doesn't love going to Eagles games. I think Mike Trout likes going to Starbucks at 9 o'clock in the morning in Anaheim and no one knows who the hell he is or nobody cares and he can drink. Do you imagine what it would be like for him here? Anywhere he goes out to Wawa, people going crazy. So he can stay. He doesn't want to do it. He can stay out there. Like it's not a good match, obviously.
19: I completely agree. I think it's been made pretty obvious that if Mike Trout, one of the best baseball players I've ever watched, truly wanted to be traded, he wouldn't be on the Angels anymore. He has the full power to leave that organization basically whenever he wants. And the fact that he hasn't done it, I think it's pretty telling, especially when he has the chance to come home to his hometown team that has had a hole in the outfield for 6 to 9 years. I think we do the same thing every year with Trout that we do with Buxton, right? We think it's going to happen. These, you know, Bleacher Report, ESPN mock trades come out and they get everyone excited. And then on August 2nd, it's Mike Trout staying in Anaheim. It's the same thing every single year. But once again, my gut tells me right now that it's going to be more of a platoon like that rather than it's going to be a big name.
17: I can imagine that's probably going to be the case as well. 12 years, $426 million contract Mike Trout signed back. It's up to 12 years, 2019 to 2030. How about that? So
1: yep.
17: Still got some time on that contract.
19: A lot of money.
17: Oh, yeah.
1: This weekend, I'm not feeling great, Luke. Tonight, The Miz against Andrew Painter. I don't know, just one of these series that you feel like, all right, Philly's been on a good roll, and then they start the series off with going against one of the best, if not the best starting pitcher in the league. I'm excited. We were talking about this before the show. I'm excited just to see him pitch. I don't know how many times I've actually seen him pitch for an extended period of time. You know, I'm not watching a lot of Brewers games, typically.
17: Really?
19: Yeah, he's exciting, man. He is exciting to watch. The Phillies did face him once last year. I believe Harper took him yard last year.
17: Ooh,
19: but
17: look at that.
19: Elite. He is a fun guy to watch pitch. It feels like every pitch you watch is just like 115 miles an hour going right at him. Yeah, not going to lie. I think the Brewers definitely have the upper hand in the game tonight. You know, the Andrew Painter thing, the last couple starts, it's just, I mean, really the whole season has just been very up and down.
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1: Middays with Marks and Sean Brace, and Dutz is in today. Negative Nate, Austin Jones in the back doing YouTube today. What's up, everybody? Happy Friday. It's a Yacht Rock Friday. And a nice hot one outside.
17: Ooh, yeah. Hopefully dry, too. Got USA soccer this evening, John. How excited are you?
1: Man, I'm...
17: You cupped up?
1: What time's the game?
17: 9 p.m.
1: Painter might be... Well, Painter will be out by 9 o'clock. But yeah, hopefully the Phillies are wrapping it up at 9 o'clock. If I tune in maybe at 9:30, there might not be much. Who are they playing?
17: Paraguay.
1: And what's the line on the game?
17: You get three-way action. A little bit of a slight favorite. A little bit, as far as USA is concerned. But, it could be a draw game, right? Like, this is group stage. You got to get your points. So you get points no matter what, or a draw.
1: So explain it to me like I'm a soccer dummy. So how many games are there in this stage? And then how many teams advance?
17: I believe there's four teams in each group. And they play everybody once. So it's three games.
1: Okay.
17: Right? And then the top two? Oh, Nate.
1: Yeah, top two. Nate's top two. But I think it's top two. And then if there's a tie, it goes to goals.
17: Yeah, obviously there will be some breakdown on that. But
1: okay.
17: USA has a good shot at advancing. They better advance. Let's just put it that way as far as moving on and maybe bringing some life into this World Cup. I don't know. It's got a different vibe. And I was making the case of like, man, if you would have started this up in the East Coast, I feel like it would have a little bit more of a buzz, but there's no buzz right now. Am I lying about that?
1: I mean, it's here and we're not, is there any buzz here? I mean, you're out, not me.
17: Yeah.
1: Mike, but I use my kids sometimes as a barometer, right? Like, When the Flyers were in the playoffs, they're big Flyers fans like everybody else, right? Like, depending on what's going on with the sports, they know what's going on because teachers are talking about it, friends are talking about it, friends' parents are talking about it.
17: Mm-hmm.
1: They don't even know what the World Cup is. I was trying to explain it. I was saying World Cup soccer. We got into the whole football conversation where I'm saying they call it football everywhere else. And
17: football.
1: My daughter's like, huh? Like, the Eagles are football. I'm like, well, here the Eagles are football. Everybody else, they don't play that game. But anyway... Yeah, so it's just kind of like they're like, yeah, they don't understand how big of a deal it is to have the World Cup.
17: Unbelievable. Once every 4 years, it's the best of the best. As far as tournaments go, it's a pretty cool concept.
1: Oh, it's very cool.
17: Every 4 years. And then the fact that we're hosting it, it should just have a bigger buzz. And I don't know what is going on, if it's something about the West Coast, if there's more to it. But that's
1: you need the team. You need games. You need the USA to win. Remember, we were on the radio. We were on the station. Was it 2012?
17: Correct.
1: And it was a game against Germany in the afternoon where we did a pregame. We were at Pagano's.
17: Oh, it was 14, World Cup 14.
1: 2014.
17: Yep.
1: All right. So we're down at Pagano's, which is what, 20th in Market. What's the name of that like square? But they've a projection that goes up on, how big's the TV? It goes up on the wall or
17: monster.
1: Whatever. Right.
17: Yeah.
1: Where people come from their offices and they watch it. There's literally probably 1,000 people out there watching it. We did a pregame we had the broadcast on our show during the week. And I don't remember the exact ratings, but it did monster ratings because everybody got into it. And that's what you're talking about. When do people get into it?
17: That's what I'm wondering.
1: My answer is when the United States team wins. I don't think they get into it because it's here and all these other teams. People that are big soccer fans will get into it. Right, like if you're, let's say that your family's from Spain or your family's from whatever country
3: or you love soccer. Yeah, now you're going to get into it.
17: Yep.
3: But if you're me, right, like once the USA starts playing, I can't even. Dylan's walking around with a picture of a USA soccer player. Were you the only person to get it correct?
17: Sean Rodman as well.
3: Rodman got it as well.
17: Chris Wondolowski it was.
18: Nate did not get it, by the way.
17: He did not get one?
18: Did not get it.
3: What? He's such a fraud.
18: Such a fake fan. That's what I told him. He's writing these World Cup previews. I told him I can't watch it because he doesn't know.
3: How would Sean know and Rodman know and he wouldn't?
18: Maybe Nate's been lying to us all along. Just a flyer guy, maybe.
17: I know him because of the Union world. He played for the San Jose Earthquakes.
3: So you know him from the MLS.
17: MLS. But gotcha. He scored a ton of goals for USA. And I pulled it out of my keister. I'm not going to lie.
3: But I mean, at least you knew the name.
17: Yeah.
3: I don't have an answer. You know when they're on a game show and they can't answer? And it's like, well, just put any answer out there. I couldn't put an answer out. I can't name a player.
17: Well, we got tonight's game at 9.
3: Sure, people won't rip me for that.
17: No, yeah. They'll understand. We got tonight's game at 9, and then next Friday's at 3. Like, I don't even know if tonight's game is going to have an impact on people. I really don't.
3: All right, I'm into it.
17: Are you?
3: Yeah, I'll watch it.
17: Put the hat on.
3: Here's what you need to do.
17: Put the hat on. You're not into it.
3: It's the Uncle Sam top hat.
17: Yeah.
3: Let's go. But you need a win. That's what I'm saying. Like, no, like, I don't even think people will rip me other than soccer snobs. Because is anybody, like, do you know, Dutch, do you know any?
18: Yeah, I know a handful. Like, I'll watch tonight. Christian Pulisic,
17: Tyler
18: Adams,
17: yes.
18: Tim Weah. I know Matt Turner's the backup.
17: That's a spit.
3: So does the average person out there listening to us know even a couple players on the team?
18: Pulisic probably the number one because he had a good outing last time.
3: I know the name. I didn't know how to pronounce it. But I know the name because I've seen it.
17: Yeah.
3: He's one of the more notable players on the team.
17: Yeah, he's from Hershey. Look, we got a lot of really good players doing big things across seas.
3: Right.
17: Like EPL. And he plays in
3: the EPL?
17: No, Pulisic is in
3: Champions League?
17: No, I know about that. No, that's a different tournament.
3: The Saudi Arabia?
17: It's not Bundesliga. He's not in Bundesliga. What's he? He's,
3: I don't care.
17: He's in the
3: But anyway.
17: Come on, Nate. Right, where is Pulisic at?
3: So Davis Honda, some soccer expert you are.
17: He's
3: Davis Honda text line on just voice memo or regular text message.
17: I knew that. AC Milan he plays for. Serie A.
3: Which is what?
17: It is the Italian league.
3: Okay. Yeah, see, there's just too much going on. It would be
18: that's
3: like...
18: That's why I don't blame you. It's all international stuff.
17: It's
18: you
17: know,
3: yeah,
18: it,
3: man.
18: It's tough to keep up with it. I get it.
3: They have these friggin' in-season tournaments, and it's like, well... And then the NBA is, great idea, let's have an in-season tournament, and no one freaking cares.
17: Yeah.
3: It's not an American
17: thing. Better respect the cup, because guess what? If the Knicks win it all, they won the cup, John. It's time we start respecting the cup.
3: When did they win the cup?
17: In December.
3: This year?
17: Correct.
3: So they'd be the first team in the history of the NBA to not only win the title,
17: yes,
3: but also win the World Cup.
17: Yeah. Well, the NBA Cup.
3: The NBA Cup.
17: Yeah, there you go. Yeah.
3: I mean, that would be something really. It'd be like, listen, I know it's the first title since, what, 69 or 73 or something?
17: 73.
3: 73. Yeah, but we got the World Cup, too. Let's just call it the World Cup.
17: No.
3: It's a good cup.
17: I respect the cup. Nobody else does. I respect the cup.
3: All right, so Sean, people have been waiting, wondering, watching Club Hertz. It's a club you and Petrilli, Brendan Petrilli, our promotions coordinator. You guys came up with the idea to like, hey, listen,
17: yeah,
3: Jalen Hurts needs support.
17: That's right.
3: Needs support from real Jalen Hurts fans. So you created
17: Club Hurts. It was authentic. It was something we stumbled into, and it's got a full head of steam, and I don't know when this is going to stop. I'm overwhelmed at the emails pouring in, the membership applications that are stacking up on Petrilli's desk. Instagram was growing, and that's the turbulence that we're dealing with right now. At Club Hurts, give us a follow, at Club Hurts. Can't log in. Password having issues. We don't know what's going on with the Instagram page.
3: All right, so hang on a second. So you've already been compromised?
17: Yeah.
3: The Instagram page that you created 3 days ago has already been compromised?
17: Yes, we think that there's some people that are playing some tricks behind the scenes that maybe have...
3: Reporting spam?
17: Yeah, but we're going through it. That's all right. We got lawyers on top of this.
3: Petrilli didn't try to vote for somebody on their podcast and entered his password. That's what I'm saying. Did Petrilli screw up?
17: No.
3: Did some fake girl that he fell for?
17: No.
3: He's like, oh, she knows that I'm a part of Club Hurts.
17: Club Hertz. People are hitting me up. They want to know how they can get involved.
1: How do you
17: As
1: get
17: I
1: involved?
17: Said, Instagram at Club Hertz. Follow there. But hit us up with a Gmail or an email at our Gmail account. And that is clubhertz1@gmail.com. That is the number one. All right. So clubhertz1@gmail.com. And then we'll hit you with the reply email on what you need to do to become a member. But this is not a bandwagon thing. This isn't a timeshare. This is a commitment. We need loyalty during the summer months, especially when the Mount Rushmore season comes around the corner. All right. Training camp overreactions. I got people, you know, breaking down what he's doing out there at NovaCare Complex or at the Jeff. Excuse me. So we need loyalty in Club Hertz. That's number one. Number two is we'll tell you some other things. And one of the big things is the video. Right. We want you to pledge your allegiance. I'll give you a little sample. How about this?
3: People have been sending in videos already.
17: People. We got 50 videos already.
3: Did you really?
17: 50.
3: 50?
17: 50.
3: That's more than we can handle.
17: It's a big club. Petrilli has a pile of papers he's got to work through on his desk when he gets back on Monday.
3: All right.
17: Anyways, here's a sample. This is a video that was sent to Club Hertz as far as looking to join our club.
4: Oh, you ask why? Why would I want to join Club Hertz? My goodness, because Jalen Hurts is a beast. Jalen Hurts brought me a Super Bowl. Jalen Hurts has a good head on his shoulders. Jalen Hurts is Philadelphia. How do I plan on standing by Jalen Hurts? Oh, geez, how have I not stood by Jalen Hurts? I rock his Kelly Green one whenever I can. I damn near sleep in it. It's damn near my PJs. I represent Mr. Hurts. I love Mr. Hurts. My commitment? My goodness, I've been committed for what? 26 of my 32 years on this beautiful planet. Take off my work hat and put on my Birds hat. Go Birds. I love Jalen Hurts. I love the Philadelphia Football Eagles. Go Birds.
17: Let's go. Boom. clubhertz1@gmail.com. That's what we're looking for. You got to pledge your loyalty, your allegiance to supporting our guy, number one.
3: There you go.
17: Super Bowl champion, two-time conference champion. He's been to the playoffs every single year with Nick Sirianni. Stand by our man, Club Hertz. Club Hertz. And the Revenge Tour t-shirts will be out. We got merch. We're going to send you a card for our honorary members.
3: Ooh.
17: Nice work. Once again, hit us up with the email and follow along on Instagram at Clubbers.
3: Yep, they won't be able to access it, but hopefully you get it fixed. That would really stink.
17: Yeah.
3: You already got a couple hundred followers, so follow. You may need to follow a new account coming up.
17: Hopefully that's not the case.
3: You know what I'm saying, Dutz? Dutz, what's your read on the situation of them not being able to access the Instagram account?
18: I think BP messed it up. I think he was clicking some devious links out there, and I think it messed it all up. He didn't want to admit it.
3: So, but these guys, like, why would people want to sabotage the page by claiming it's spam?
18: Maybe it's AJ Brown. Maybe he's reporting spam. You never know.
3: Listen.
18: Praising Drake May, Club Hertz goes down. Listen, AJ's living life over there in New England.
17: We got hacked.
3: Did you get hacked?
17: Club Hertz got hacked by an account in Raleigh, North Carolina.
3: So how does that happen?
17: I have no idea because the password is crazy. You wouldn't guess the password.
3: So it's weird because now I'm new to Facebook again. And I had two Facebook accounts that were created and it wouldn't switch off to one account. And that account wasn't the one that I used. So, you know, I got a thousand friends in like, you know, in a week or two. And I don't want to. So now but I can access it, but it doesn't. That Facebook account isn't attached to my Instagram account, which is what I wanted and what I needed. So finally, I figured out how to link those accounts and not to the Facebook account I'm not using. But in the process of that, I went into, I don't know, it's some type of manager for both the Facebook and the Instagram, some other page.
18: Meta Business.
3: And it said some person had access to managing my account. And it was just some random name, some woman.
17: Yeah.
3: It's like, how'd that happen?
17: No idea, but that's what's going on with our Instagram page, so we got to get to the bottom of that. But keep the emails coming. Club Hertz 1, the number 1, because he wears number 1, clubhertz1@gmail.com.
3: All right, well, I wanted to throw this out there because with a shout-out to Chuck from New York, who is one of our better callers and listeners.
17: What's up, Chuck?
3: So Chuck agreed to join my club if I stop the 76er for Knicks club, which I've agreed to do. But the objective Club Hertz right now is up on Instagram. So you should follow. I have my own club, so I'm not going to let this one get hacked.
17: Okay.
3: So Bill Colarulo and I were talking about it. It's just like, why do I have to be so gung-ho over Jalen Hurts? Like, all right, Jalen deserves respect. He's a Super Bowl-winning quarterback. I'm a fan of Jalen Hurts. But, like, the, oh my God, Jalen Hurts, he's so disrespected. He's a Super Bowl MVP. More than one thing can be true about a player, including, man, they suck at throwing the football last year. And it wasn't just last year. This whole thing about the passing offense and A.J. Brown, yeah, there's something to it. So that's,
17: yeah, his name is Kevin Patullo. Sorry. That's, I didn't mean to cut you off.
3: That's objective club Hurts, where we can be supportive of our quarterback because I'm rooting for Jalen Hurts. I'm not being mean-spirited towards Jalen Hurts.
17: All right.
3: I'm not trying to turn that into this. Objective club Hurts is here for everybody else that doesn't want to be involved with you people. All right? So follow it on Instagram, objective club Hurts.
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9: I'm doing some research in the break. Yeah, I just had to revisit a conversation we had earlier. Hello and welcome back to Unfiltered, 97.5 The Fanatic, NBC Sports Philadelphia. And we had the back and forth about driving because we were talking about the traffic. We started with how invested you are in the World Cup. What it led to was a back and forth about drivers in this area. So I wanted to go put statistical evidence to our conversation.
10: Oh, come on.
9: Listen, I just went online. And Ricky, would you believe it? New Jersey has the highest accident rate of any state in the country.
11: Doesn't mean they're bad drivers.
10: Yeah, that doesn't mean you, what it's also one of the most densely populated states in the country.
9: I'm just saying.
10: Like that would make me also
9: 31.5 accidents per 1,000 drivers make it the only state over 30.
10: Well, you know why? Because PA drivers, how many of them come in and infiltrate our highway
9: systems? We're talking about New
10: systems.
9: Jersey drivers.
11: She's blaming it on Pennsylvania.
9: Yeah, she's continuing to do it. It's okay. Well, you can deny the facts.
11: I live in Pennsylvania, and I still think we have the worst drivers.
9: You think that because you are driving from the sports complex home every time you go down to NBC Sports Philly. That's why you think that. Well, there are no good drivers at the sports complex because there's no good way to drive around the sports complex.
11: That's one of the issues. The other issue I've noticed here lately, right turns on red. Do people not know that, yes, you could do that?
10: Unless it's stated. But, I mean, that's one of my biggest pet peeves as well.
9: Okay. Well, what I will say about this, I just wanted to put
11: facts
9: to this.
11: Why do you consider everybody good drivers around here?
9: I don't.
10: Yeah, exactly.
9: I don't. She was saying that Pennsylvania was worse than Jersey, and I was just...
10: They are.
9: That's not true. But it's okay. I'll let you continue to believe that. I just wanted to bring statistical evidence to the conversation.
10: I mean, that's just the same accidents that happen in New Jersey. I would like to maybe go by, plate.
9: New Jersey drivers, meaning that you are a driver from New Jersey.
10: Still, doesn't really necessarily equate to them being the worst drivers in my mind.
9: It's okay. And now another Jersey person, Dylan McKinnon, Texan, Pennsylvania drivers suck.
10: Yeah, they're just horrible.
9: Push off your problems. You know what I learned through therapy? It's not about pushing your problems out on someone else. It's about doing with them yourselves.
11: This is what I'm talking about. What is this jealous attitude? This is how everybody looks at sports around here right now, too. With a very jealous attitude, just like you are acting towards Silvana right now.
9: I'm just saying.
11: I live in the state of Pennsylvania, and you know what? The drivers are terrible.
9: Not as bad as Jersey.
11: Why can't you just admit it?
9: I'm telling you that they're not as bad as Jersey. I don't like the fact that you're taking a shot at your own state here.
11: I'm not fighting with the people. I'm just being honest.
9: Okay.
10: That's fine. I feel like you just have blind loyalty right now to the Pennsylvania drivers. You're not being very

0: so, like, you're not
1: as compared to what you're doing for Jersey.
0: Yeah,
1: good point.
2: I'm going to tell you right now. I just get a weird feeling Ray just really dislikes Jersey.
0: And why does someone text saying, "Can I even parallel park?" Yes, I can parallel park. I lived in the city for years.
3: Yeah, that's me.
0: That was mean.
3: So Monica can parallel park. You talked about the text line there. What do we got on the Davis Honda text line? 610-632-0975.
0: Alrighty. I will say that a lot of people are against me in this, but that is because I think a lot of people are texting from Pennsylvania and chiming in on
3: what
0: this.
3: About the sports?
0: Yes,
3: the
0: we'll get to this.
3: Line.
0: I know. All right. So back to the top five tier team. We have Mark, who says that they are not the top five in Major League Baseball, but yes, they are a top five team in the National League because only after the Dodgers, the Braves, and the Brewers, everyone else stinks. I think the offense will pick things up and be fine, but top tier teams more than likely will have more than just two decent starting pitchers. Now, if they could take two of three this weekend, maybe I will change my mind, but unless then they can score 10 runs tonight, they have no chance with a minor league pitcher starting tonight against a major league lineup.
3: Ooh. So something that was pointed out about the game tonight. Do you remember last year at the All-Star game? They selected Mizorowski to go pitch in the All-Star game over Christopher Sanchez. You remember the stir that that created inside the Phillies clubhouse, Ricky Pitalico?
2: Yes, I do.
3: And they gave him the All-Star bonus.
2: He's not going to get the start this year. It'll be Sanchez.
3: It'll be Sanchez. But I mean, tonight, I think this is the first time that this lineup has seen him since that time. That's a feel fact on that one. I have to go back and look. I know they played them last year in September.
2: You're looking for a revenge factor
3: I'm
2: tonight?
3: Just saying. A little bit of, hey, man. They chose that guy over our guy?
2: Well, there is some good news. This dude does throw about 60, I think it's 63% fastballs. That's the good news.
3: The bad news
2: is he averages 100 miles an hour. Average 100.
3: And I would say that a number of guys on this team have been a little slow on the fastball this year?
2: A little bit, but at least they're going to know to look for it.
3: Right. Can they catch up to it? Yeah, the other problem. So it'll be interesting to see today what we get from this lineup against Mizorowski. I'm trying to speak the revenge game into existence, if you can't see right here. I'm trying because I have a bad feeling about the way tonight's going to go. I have a feeling that by the time we're talking about the World Cup game starting, we're talking about the Phillies game maybe being out of hand. But
2: you think the Phillies are getting blown out tonight? These are the games they win.
3: The games that I'm sitting here on the air saying there's no shot tonight, they pull this
2: yes.
3: one off?
2: Yeah. This will be the game that they show up.
3: Pull the audio, play it on Monday. I have a bad feeling about tonight. I don't think they're winning this one tonight. We'll get back to the text line at 610-632-0975. Get your voice memos in before we hear you at 610-632-0975. And, Reagan, we talked in the last segment about texters saying they should go get Scooble. Different texters. I know we got Trout. We got a lot of, you know, the Jersey folk there defending their driving. Also very big on Trout being someone the Phillies go after. We have news. Do we have news?
0: Do we have news?
3: I just got a text from Booney. We got some roster moves. We got the Phillies making a little bit of announcement. Could I get a little the break news sound here for you?
0: Oh, boy.
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3: All right. So we have movement in the outfield here. Outfielder Gabriel Rincones Jr. has been recalled from AAA Lehigh Valley. Outfielder Adolis Garcia is on the 60-day injured list.
2: He's getting surgery, isn't he?
3: With a right latissimus dorsi tear. My apologies to the doctors out there if I did not get that one correct. Derek Hill has reported to the club. And Stuart Baroa is going on the paternity list. So, Garcia, we have no further update other than the fact he has a tear.
2: All right, we'll do this. Just say he's got a lat tear.
3: A lat tear. Oh, yikes.
2: Yeah, that's not.
3: That's not great. Chances to see him the rest of the 60-day injured list. Right now, we were just talking about how they had 100 to play like a week or two ago.
2: August 12th.
3: Yeah, 68. No. Yeah, August 12th.
2: August 12th.
3: After the deadline. So at this point, your right-handed back conversation, we can't be talking about the real addition was getting Adolis Garcia back from the injured list. Yeah, you have to start making your plans.
2: You got your Rincones back, by the way. He's got one home run in AAA.
3: Yeah. He's played, what, a dozen games in AAA so far this season.
2: I think he's got 50-something at bats.
3: Yeah, he's hardly played there because he's been banged up himself.
2: Yeah, he's been banged up. So, yeah, all good news, right?
3: So Hill, Rincones, join the outfields, Roa,
2: hey,
3: paternity
2: Gabe,
3: list.
2: Congratulations. Welcome to big leagues. Go get Jacob.
3: Oh, yeah, seriously. Have fun tonight. You're out there.
2: Go get him, kid.
3: That would, and there's the home run. There's, because what, the night that, who did Reyes hit the home run? Was that Sale? Felix Reyes came up first night and hit the home run off of Sale. Off so you know what? Let's do it. That's what we're doing tonight. Just throw caution to the wind. Racone's home run, whatever sports book of choice, sprinkle a little bit on it. Let's get nuts. Make yourself a ton of money tonight.
2: Oh, that would be fun.
3: Oh, yeah. I mean, that's a gut punch. But with Garcia, it felt like any shorter term IL stint was hopeful. Just when you watch a guy grab his arm like that.
2: Did you really think it was going to be a short term?
3: No. When you watch a guy grab his arm like that.
2: At least a month. That's what I was thinking. I thought they'll put him on the 15 or whatever it is.
3: That's what I mean.
2: Keep putting him on it. But
3: you weren't going to. I was hoping that you were avoiding the 60-day IL stint. The lat tear, not doing that for you.
2: 60 days. And that doesn't mean he's back in 60
3: days. No, not at all. Not in the slightest. It also doesn't mean when you get him back that you're going to feel comfortable about trotting him out there to play an outfield spot where his real weapon out there is his arm. I mean, this is something that could keep him out. I don't want to say the rest of the year, but
2: it very well could.
3: Very much could. I mean, we just gave you 60 days to August 12th. That's assuming that everything's fixed up, ready to go, and he's ready to play. Your outfield situation right now is dire. And just got dealt a massive blow. And I think we expected that massive blow that was going to be dealt today. I think you were hopeful, like you said, if he was going to miss going on the 60-day IL. But we're talking about Rincones and Hill, probably in a platoon. Marsh is an everyday guy. And Crawford, by default, ends up an everyday guy. And at some point, they got to make a decision here about the three catchers. Like,
2: I thought that was going to happen right now. I'm not going to lie to you about that. I thought that was going to happen right now. But I still think they're scared to death that if they send one down, that catcher's gone and they have no backup.
3: Okay. The alternative here is your outfields, Marsh, Crawford, Rincones, and Hill. Like, are they going to wait to make a decision on the catcher spot, those three catchers, until they actually make substantial trade?
2: Marsh, Crawford, Rincones, Hill. What about Baroa?
3: He's on the paternity list. Conveniently.
2: Well, it's only 2 days.
3: Yeah, I mean, convenient now, they don't have to make the roster decision. Are you bringing Baroa just back? Because if you bring Baroa back, then you're probably making a decision on the catchers.
2: Well, it could be.
3: Right?
2: That's a really good question.
3: I mean, that's.
2: You have to assume, look, Stubbs hasn't even really played. Neither really has Marshawn, but at least Marshawn hit a home run in his last game. I don't know. It could very well could be Stubbs.
3: It has to be.
2: And they take their chance that nobody picks him up.
3: And if someone does, at this point, you just need bodies to play the outfield.
2: Right, but I think I would definitely take my shot. If I'm another team, I would claim Stubbs as a backup.
3: Didn't teams have the opportunity to do that after spring training?
2: No. Yes, after spring training. But I would take my shot right now. Reason being, you know what? Tick the Phillies off a little bit. Seriously, if you're a team that has a shot and you got a bad backup, why not?
3: Yeah, why not? Go ahead, take your shot with Stubbs. At this point, I need bodies in the outfield. Yep. And I need help in that outfield. And I don't even know what the best case scenario is here. Like, who am I talking about to come up and be a right-handed bat on the other side of the platoon with Crawford? Like, is Crawford just now going to be again an everyday guy just because they need him to be an everyday guy?
2: I don't think he can be. Look at his numbers against lefties. They're atrocious.
3: I can't tell you that I'm encouraged by it. I can't tell you that I'm doing it because I want to do it. Everything feels like we're doing it because we have to do it.
2: Well, I mean, as of right now, I guess you would go, well, Derek Hill's going to play against left-handed pitching. He's also a center fielder. So I think there's your center field platoon.
3: Yeah.
2: Now, what you do in right field, it becomes, I guess, Baroa. I know he's on the paternity list.
3: Right, but he'll be back,
2: In a sense. Baroa will be that guy in right field against.
3: Or could they keep the three catchers, Baroa goes down, and you end up playing Sosa in left with Marsh in center?
2: No,
3: against lefties. I'm not telling you what I want.
2: I love Sosa as an infielder. I think he's got a tremendous glove. I am not very confident when he's out and wandering the outfield.
3: No.
2: And right field is even worse because a lot of balls are hit directly at you in right field. No.
3: No, I'm not putting him in right. I'm saying left. If you're doing,
2: I don't like him in left. Either.
3: I don't like him in the outfield. Period. I'm not telling. Again, this is a conversation not about what you want to have, like what you are excited about, but what has to happen.
2: Desperate to happen.
3: Like, because if you're,
2: yeah, but then what? Forget it. I don't want to go there.
3: No. But, go, please go there, Ricky.
2: I mean, what if he were to get injured? Then what? You have nobody.
3: Yeah. No, you don't.
2: This team, for being a second place team and for being in a playoff spot, is like a shambles right now.
3: We're talking, we opened the show asking if they're a top five team in baseball. And we're talking about whether you're going to go through an extended period in which your outfield is Edmundo Sosa playing left when you play against lefties with a right field platoon of Rincones and Derek Hill. Yeah, that's where you're at. That's the terrifying piece of this whole thing. It's not that Garcia was hitting the cover off the ball. It's not that Garcia was worth the $10 million they paid him. It's the fact that Garcia messed up the more terrifying reality of what you have in terms of outfield depth in this organization. We'll continue to brainstorm ways that this Phillies team can get their outfield together coming up. Plus the question I had for you about the outfield. And well, maybe throw together a little "We Hear You" coming up next. 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
3: The two best records belong to the two teams playing out Milwaukee this weekend, the Phillies and the Brewers. The Brewers have the best record. The Phillies just a half game behind them in this in that stretch from May 1st to this point right now, which sets up for about as big a series you can have in June. But I was looking earlier this week. I was going through all, the Inquirer, the Athletic, doing my reading up on everything. And it's power ranking season. You get to this point in the year, everybody's, Ricky, everybody's got to have their power rankings out there. Have you power ranked your 30 baseball teams anytime recently?
2: I don't do 30. There's no reason to do 30.
3: Good. If there's no reason.
2: I mean, do you really sit down and do 30? I'll be top 10 and that is it.
3: All right. Well, you led me into it perfectly. In the top five, reading this week, Phillies, I believe, in the Athletic were ninth. And I looked through the top four. And the top four makes sense to me. I believe right now in the NL, you have three teams that are class of their own across baseball. They're better than anything you're getting in the American League, in the Dodgers, the Braves, the Brewers. The Yankees on the American League side of things fit in for a nice fourth. That fifth spot for you. The Phillies were nine. I look at everyone between five and nine, and I was like, I can't differentiate a ton. And if I look at talent, am I a homer for believing the Phillies would be in a top five? Or are they a top five team in baseball right now? Because we went from a team that was 10 games under 500, got rid of the manager. We were questioning whether or not, hey.
27: I think we have a good club.
3: Do they have a good club? Does this team still have the talent to? They're back to where you kind of expect them to be. They have the seventh best record in baseball. So I ask you, Ricky Pitalico, are the Phillies a top five team in baseball?
2: Yes, 100%. You know what? When you look at baseball, there are a lot of teams like the White Sox. I don't think the White Sox team is really that good. We've seen them. Do you really think they're that good of a baseball team? You know the answer to that. You know the answer is no. You know they're going to falter as the season goes on because they're just not that good. I look at the Tampa Bay Rays are one of those teams that kind of pop out to me. I think they're a top four or five team. I think they're right there with the Phillies. I would put them on even ground with Philadelphia Phillies right now. But as far as the top three, four teams, I think you're right. I think the Dodgers, I think the Braves, they're above and beyond. You look at the Brewers, I mean, they're just playing really good baseball, and they got really good pitching. And that's something that you don't see all around baseball. As a matter of fact, the one thing you could look at certain teams the Phillies have played, that their pitching staffs aren't that good. And I know, how weird is it that when you look at statistics, and the thing that really stands out is batting averages are terrible this season, but no pitchers, with the exception of like 10, stand out to you after that. So how is that even possible?
3: It's possible because they can't hit.
2: And then you look at like the AL West. That's just a bad division.
3: Terrible
2: division. Nobody wants that division.
3: Nope.
2: You look after the Phillies in East, the Nationals are over 500. They're not good. Okay. And then you go to the Central. You're never afraid of those teams. The Cubs are maybe the most inconsistent team in baseball. They'll win 10 in a row, lose 10 in a row, win 9 in a row, lose 9 in a row. So what's the difference? And the Padres, maybe that's a laughing stock. I am shocked. I am shocked that that team is still above 500.
3: It's amazing because they legitimately, you go up and, you know, I was out there in San Diego and you look at just the lineup up on the Jumbotron and they actually have the batting averages displayed out there in San Diego. And you look at it, it's like, no, that guy's hitting under 200. That guy's hitting under 200. I mean, there was a time when they still employed Nick Castellanos where his batting average was higher than the guy that they signed in free agency, the Philly side Harper and Manny Machado. I mean, he's hitting what, 170 for the season at this point? Tatis is just at his second home run. I mean, their franchise guys have been bad. They at least had a little bit of being carried by pitching, but they're not a good team this year. And it almost brings me back to the question of, are the Phillies top five in baseball? Is it just by default? Because I look at the rest of these teams, and I gave you that top four, and I don't know if you're as sold as I am on the Brewers. You like their pitching, but I think as a bigger picture, when you look at the team the Phillies are playing tonight, like, are you so convinced that they are a tier ahead of where the Phillies are right now?
2: Have you seen their run differential?
3: Oh, yeah.
2: +103.
3: Uh-huh.
2: Yeah, they're good.
3: Yep.
2: I mean, that's third. What is that? Third in the National League? That's pretty impressive. They could hit the ball. They play good, fundamentally sound baseball, which is a little bit different than anything else. But it's just one of those things where I think if you look at them, you look at the Phillies, they're kind of equals, with the exception that the Phillies have names. You talked about the names on the back with the Padres. I think you look the same way with the Phillies right now. You look at the Phillies lineup. I mean, you see Schwarber, you see Turner, you see Harper. They're not all going strong. I mean, if they were all going well at the same time, the Phillies would have 48 wins, not 37.
3: Yeah, I mean, this Brewers team has more game than name. I think the Phillies at this point are maybe equal on even footing of name than game, because you have a number of players that, like, are not a number. You really have the three left-handed bats at the top of the lineup that have kept you afloat, and then the top of your rotation that's put you in the position you're in right now. And they've been able to carry the weight for some of the names that haven't played up to who they are or who they've been in their career. This Brewers team, they've been good for a couple of years now, but they've got commitment issues to someone in your life that makes dating apps their entire personality. Like, when they have someone they want to pay, they're going to end up giving up on that. They're going to end up moving on from that person. They're going to end up just pushing that person to the side, and they were able to replace, you know, they've been very malleable in the way they built their roster, and it's paid off for them. I mean, they are to me a tier ahead of this Phillies team right now. And yeah, it leads me to the question of if they're top five by default, because you go and look at this Phillies team right now and they have a winning record. Their run differential, you referenced the Brewers, they're minus 14 right now in terms of the run differential. Does a lot of that play back to the start of the season? Sure.
2: Yeah, I think it plays back to that 10-game losing streak. There's no doubt about it. But I'm going to say something to you about the Brewers right now. I'm not even going to say names. 286, 304, 267, 370, 277. That was their top five hitters in the lineup in the last game against the A's.
3: And?
2: They hit the ball.
3: They do. They hit the ball. I mean, that's how you end up with the run differential that they have. They hit the ball. I mean, it's a stylistic difference between these two, really, when it comes down to it. To me, it's a team that's their base running, their ability to put the ball in play. That's what's going to drive in the runs for them. The Phillies, it's knocking the ball out of the ballpark. And that's kind of the difference between the two sides. You look at the Phillies, they have the fifth worst OPS in baseball since May 1st. This time where they've been the second best team in baseball, the 10th worst OPS, 6th worst batting average. Like, you go down these numbers, and for the Phillies, it's a question of sustainability. And I'm curious for you, Ricky, because honestly, I haven't seen you in a little bit. You know, we're working in two different studios. I haven't been able to catch up with you. When you look at the sustainability of this run for the Phillies, how much of this run is sustainable in terms of the way that they're winning?
2: Wow. You know what? That's a really good question, because I still look at this, for the most part, with the exception of this past about six or seven games, they started hitting the ball in the last six or seven games. So they've changed the way they've been winning. If you really think about it, you can go back and look. Ever since Mattingly took over, I believe it was Luzardo got the first start after that, and he was dealing, and everybody, all the starting pitching kind of fell into place after that. Now, there's questions about the starting pitching all of a sudden, because Aaron Nola is still Aaron Nola from last year. You know, no matter what everybody wanted to think, that it was his injury from last year, he's still the same guy. And I think that's becoming a concern. Andrew Painter, the only reason he's probably still up here is because there is no better answer.
3: Right.
2: Luzardo can't pitch at Citizens Bank Park. And then you have your two aces in Wheeler and Sanchez. Now, I didn't think the whole pitching aspect part of it was going to be sustainable in the sense that if you expect your pitching staff, your starters, to basically take over the entire season, that's not going to happen because they're going to tire. They're going to have pitfalls. They're going to go into bad streaks, just like every other player does. Now, what they've done here recently is the offense has started picking them up. And most of the bullpen, because what I saw from Shugart the other day, I don't want to see again. But I will say this much. Orion Kerkering's been really good. I mean, Duran had that one blown save. But that is going to happen when you keep winning games by one run. It's not all going to be, you know what, perfection out of the bullpen. It never has been. It never will be. And what you have is what you get. Now, here's the other question that's going to happen. How long could the bullpen hold up? Because let's face it, the guys we've been seeing a lot, Alvarado, Kerkering, Keller, Bolin and Duran, how long could they actually keep this up without tiring? I mean, they've been using these guys a lot.
3: You led me right into that one. They're tied right now for the most wins by one run in baseball.
2: Yeah.
3: 14-6 in one run games
2: this season. That will not last.
3: And that's the question of sustainability here, because I go through this and yeah, we're kicking around off the jump here, and I'd love to get people to get in on this one. 610-632-0975, whether you want to call in, hit us on the Davis Honda text line. Of course, we hear you. We love to take your voice memos as well. Again, at 610-632-0975. Are the Phillies a top five team in baseball? Because if you look at the way they've played since May 1st, you want to go back all the way to when Don Mattingly took over when they were 28 games into the season. Yeah, they've played that way when you look at just winning baseball games. And they've been, and ultimately, that's why it's all decided, right? You know, I think the line that Amy Fadul loves to use, there's no room for comments in the win-loss section. It's either a win, it's or a loss. But for this team, I think they're playing a team this weekend in the Brewers that is clearly, in my eyes, a tier ahead of them in the National League. And there's three teams, in my eyes, that are clearly a tier ahead of them in the National League. It's an opportunity for them in a series where I don't think the pitching matchup necessarily favors, given the fact that you're going Painter, Nola, and then you get Sanchez on Sunday, for them to win two out of three. But if you're able to go to Milwaukee and compete with a team that I think plays just different stylistically and succeeds different stylistically from you, go out there, show what you are against them. It's a chance to say, all right, this is the team that we thought they are. They do have, hey, that good club, that Dave Dombrowski talks about, and they're solidified in that top five in baseball. They're solidified in that top four in the National League. It's a lot to put in a June series. And, you know, we could come in here Monday and have a ton of different reasons why it didn't work out for you. But ultimately, this Brewers team, through 2.5 months of the season, has shown you they are amongst the elite with the Dodgers, with the Braves, and the Phillies, after stumbling out to a slow start, have picked it up. But I think there's a lot more for me to see. And you mentioned the last 2 weeks. We've seen it where, hey, they've been able to hit the baseball. Now you get a chance to do it against one of the premier pitching staffs in all of Major League Baseball.
2: Yeah, and you get premier right off the bat, too, in Mizorowski. So, it should be very interesting in that fact. But, I mean, to me, it's a measuring stick. It is not the end-all, be-all. This is a measuring of where you are on, what, June 12th?
3: Yep.
2: And after the weekend. So you take this Milwaukee series, and if the Phillies go in with a mentality like a playoff series type mentality, because I think that's the way you have to kind of go into a series like this. Like, hey, you know what? You know, everybody's talking about how good these guys are, how great this team is. Let's knock them off the pedestal a little bit. I mean, isn't that what you really want to do? Just to let them almost kind of, well, let's let them know you're there. Take two out of three from Milwaukee and Milwaukee, and then they'll be thinking about us for the playoffs. That's the measuring stick that you want to get to. But I think a lot of people, if the Phillies were to go in there and get swept, which I don't think will happen because of Christopher Sanchez for number one. But if they were to go in there and get swept, can you imagine the panic?
3: Oh, the panic would be at an all-time high, because we would hear everyone's favorite refrain when it comes to talking about this team. The refrain of, well, how do they play against winning teams? How do they play against good pitching? And that would be where we were at Monday. There would be the panic. That would have set in from the weekend. I want to give you a number here, Ricky, because I went and looked because I was curious. We talked about run differential earlier on when it came to the Brewers. It came to the Phillies. The Phillies minus 14 right now. If you had a guess, back in 2022, the day that Joe Girardi got fired, what do you think the run differential for the Phillies was on that day?
2: It had to be minus 41.
3: It was plus one.
2: They were plus?
3: Plus one.
2: You got to be kidding me.
3: I couldn't believe it either. I went and looked at June 1st, 2022, because I was like minus 14 for this team right now. How much can run differential tell me about a team? You look at them a season ago, they were obviously over 100 in the positive.
2: And they're
3: over
2: 100 in the positive. Minus 14.
3: They're right. Minus 14 right now, which questions the sustainability of this team. And for me, I bring it back to earlier this week where I'm sitting there reading The Athletic because they're the ninth best team in baseball. And I say, yeah, that doesn't feel right. Feels too low for me. They should be higher. I look at the teams ahead of them. Do I believe, you mentioned the Pirates earlier, do I believe the White Sox, those types of teams ahead of them? The Guardians. The Guardians got them 2 out of 3 in a series in May, so maybe I should. But I look, the Mariners. You know, I'm like, okay, there's 4 teams clearly at the top for me. This is a fringe top 5 team for me. But what signs are there for me to really be able to put them at that pedestal? And I think this weekend is the weekend where you figure out, you find that space for this Phillies team of like, okay, how can they compete against top flight pitching? The Miz tonight's big. Going on Sunday, getting Kyle Harrison, the season that he's having against Christopher Sanchez, because you said it. We all like to just put up on the board, Sanchez is on the mound, they're going to go get a victory. With the way they've hit, I got my hesitation about this week, and I'm curious for people at 610-632-0975 how you feel about this team. Are the Phillies a top 5 team in baseball?
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20: You can hear tomorrow night's game right here on ESPN Radio. The game can also be seen on ABC. In baseball, the Dodgers and White Sox are underway, and Shohei Ohtani is sitting the game out for L.A. after leaving yesterday's game with inflammation in his knee. The White Sox have jumped out to a 1-0 lead. Also, the Blue Jays with a 3-0 lead over the Yankees in the second. Braves and Mets right now delayed by rain. Guardians on top of the Tigers 2-1. The Orioles with the 6-2 lead over the Padres as they play in the bottom of the second inning. College Baseball World Series. Right now on ESPN, Ole Miss leads North Carolina as they play in the third inning 1-0. Earlier, West Virginia, a 7-5 winner over Troy. WNBA, they're in the second quarter. The tempo on top of the Mystics, 20-19.
7: Monday on the Rich Eisen Show, the NBA Finals and Stanley Cup Final latest, and it's NFL OTA week before the summer hits. So much to discuss on Disney Plus, the ESPN app,